at a level that is desired by Allah Tabaraka wa Ta'ala. There is no question of engaging in those activities or those acts which Islam and Sharia considers as obscene, shameless, indecent, irrespective of how much the society may say that there is nothing wrong, nothing wrong. No matter how much the society says that you are behaving like a stupid or a fool, or you are living in some kind of camel age, as they call it, the person's passions must be under control. غالب ننفس پر کبھی شہوت کی نار ہو. It's a fire that burns sometimes the iman also of the person. It's a majlis of zikr, so we are discussing this issue. That it is a fire which burns up even the iman of a person. So where can the person's little bit of zikrullah and tilawat get saved? When these passions become overwhelming and overpowering, and they take full control and possession, and the person becomes like a bewitched person. When the person is under the possession, or if he is controlled by his passions, sexual passions, then after that sometimes he becomes like a bewitched person. We say that this person, he is bewitched. Some kind of seher has been done on him, magic has been done on him, witchcraft has been done on him. How that person behaves, that is how this person behaves after that. Look at the murders, look at the killings, look at the triangles of love they call, and the squares of love, and I don't know how many different kinds of love they talk about. And look at all the problems that it's creating in our society. Young boys, young girls, in which direction they are going. So, غالب نہ نفس پر کبھی شہوت کی نار ہو دل میں نہ میرے غیر کا کوئی بھی خار ہو. In my heart there must be no thorn of anything that is ghairullah. Our love for anyone will be based on the love for Allah tabaraka wa ta'ala and His Nabi alayhi salatu wasalam. Allah ta'ala says, love your parents, we love our parents. Allah ta'ala and His Nabi alayhi salatu wasalam says, love your children, we will love our children. Allah ta'ala and His Nabi alayhi salatu wasalam says, love your wives, we will love our wives. And whatever Allah and His Nabi alayhi salatu wasalam say, we must not love, we must hate, we must detest, we must dislike, we must abhor. Then that's what we are going to do. غالب نہ نفس پر کبھی شہوت کی نار ہو دل میں نہ میرے غیر کا کوئی بھی خار ہو. 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Even if there's one thorn left in his feet, he will never feel comfortable. He will be restless. So he's making dua to Allah tabaraka wa ta'ala. غالب نہ نفس پر کبھی شہوت کی نار ہو. This passions, the evil passions and desires, the person must restrain. They must not become dominant over him. Passions must be controlled. Good passions are good.

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On my lips, O Allah, I must repeatedly take your Mubarak name. And then by taking this Mubarak name of yours repeatedly, this repetition must create a spring in my heart, noor in my heart, enjoyment in my heart. I must get an enjoyment in this heart. I must really feel a kind of ecstasy and joy and happiness that I have been given the opportunity of taking your Mubarak name. And therefore Allah Tabaraka wa Ta'ala made it easy for us. There are so many occasions that we can take Allah Ta'ala's name. With every action of ours there is some dua that you read before, after, simple little duas. And in there comes the name of Allah Tabaraka wa Ta'ala. We say MashaAllah, SubhanAllah, Alhamdulillah, Inna Lillah, Assalamu Alaikum wa Rahmatullah. Before our wuzu, after the wuzu, before entering the toilet, after leaving the toilet, before eating, after eating, looking into the mirror, wearing clothes. Now all these occasions, all those little duas which you are taught, it is lights up the love of Allah and His Rasul Sallallahu Alaihi Wasallam in our heart. پھر دل بفیض ذکر میرا پر بہار ہو، ہم سب کو تیری یاد سے حاصل قرار ہو، ہم

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Once the compass needle moves away from the true north, then it goes on moving, moving, moving, shaking. When it finds the true north, then that's where it stops. Like that, the hearts also, they will not find qarar, they will not find tranquility, they will not find serenity in until there is a remembrance of Allah tabarak wa ta'ala. So he said, dil bhoolan se tujhko bahut be qarar ho. In forgetting you, O Allah, my heart must become restless. My heart must become restless if I become negligent and forgetful. It means in whichever field of life, in whichever aspect of life, in whichever profession we may be, in whichever area we may be, it doesn't mean that we have to be making subhanallah, subhanallah all the time. Remembrance of Allah will mean that we are conscious, in our minds we are conscious that my Allah is watching. So therefore I must not do anything that is displeasing to my Allah Ta'ala. He is the one who has blessed me with my sight with which I am committing this haram. He is the one who has blessed me with my hearing with which I am listening to this music. He is the one who has blessed me with my tongue with which I am speaking lies, taking false oaths and qasams and engaging in other evil. He is the one who gave me the strength in the body. If he did not give me the strength and I was tied up to some hospital bed, strapped up with all the tubes running through the mouth and the nose and everywhere else, can the person commit zina? One asks that person who is strapped to the bed. We are not saying that is an azab. It can be a great blessing from Allah tabaraka wa ta'ala for the sick person to elevate his status, to give him high stages in Jannah. That's a different issue. But I'm talking about those who are romantic people. Ask them when they are strapped to the hospital beds. When ask them that, what do you want now? You want sehat, shifa, cure from your ailment, or do you want that illicit beloved of yours now? And see what they say. Why do they forget everything else that time and make Allah, Allah? So therefore we say, oh Allah, dil bhoolan se tujhko bahut beqarar ho. ہر ایک گناہ سے مجھے یا رب فرار ہو، یک لمحہ آسیوں میں نہ میرا شمار ہو۔ ہر ایک گناہ سے مجھے یا رب فرار ہو، یک لمحہ آسیوں میں نہ میرا شمار ہو۔ Ya Allah, I must make firar, I must run far away from all kinds of sins, I must not go anywhere near sins. That is what this majlis of zikr is all about. The day we distance ourselves from sins and we get forgiveness of Allah tabaraka wa ta'ala, see the difference in our lives. We will find such peace, such happiness, such sukoon which the kings of the world don't know, whether we got money in the pocket or we haven't got. Whether our clothes are beautiful or they are patched up clothes, whether we live in palace or we live in a hut, wherever that person is going to be, but if he is going to distance himself from haram, and Allah tabaraka wa ta'ala's tajalli and muhabbat, Nabi alayhi salatu wasalam, ishq and muhabbat will come into the heart, then see what kind of sukoon the person gets. That person's life, as you have heard many times, Shah.

The crowns on the heads of the kings, they give them a lot of pain and a headache. With all their palaces and gold mines and silver and their oil wells and everything else, just check their lives. Somebody go and live with them for a few days and see what kind of life they are leading. Restless. They can't go to sleep. They're afraid somebody might topple their government. Somebody might rain bombs on the kingdom. Shaho ke saro par taj gira se dard sa aksar rehta. But if the person is a genuine, true Muslim king, there's nothing wrong. He can be a wali of Allah Ta'ala in his kingship also. There have been kings and rulers who were walis of Allah Ta'ala. Otherwise, this is going to be their condition. Aur ahle wafa ke seeno mein ek noor ka darya behta hai. If only those who are ahle wafa, those who are Allah wala, not like us. If only we had the eyes to see into their hearts, the ocean of noor that is flowing in those hearts. That is what brings sukoon in their lives. So he says, not 1 minute also, Allah, must my name come amongst those who are your disobedient servants. How we don't like to be called drug addicts, or you don't want to be known as people who are hanging around with those people who are engaging in all kinds of vices and evils. Like that we say, oh Allah, distance us from all kinds of sins. Make us yours. And to conclude for tonight, we'll continue with this inshallah in the next majlis. Apne karam se bheek mujhe maghfirat ki de. Apne karam se bheek mujhe maghfirat ki de. Banda tera mehshar na mein sharmsar ho.

Ya Allah, people are going door to door and asking for some food, some clothing, some money. They're going begging around. Ya Allah, I too am a beggar before you. But what am I begging for, my beloved Allah, is your maghfirat, your forgiveness. I know that I am the most sinful one on the surface of this earth, my beloved Allah. But where else can I go for maghfirat and forgiveness besides your door? Which other door is there that I can tap? Those beggars, if they are chased from one home, they can still go to another. But oh my Allah, if you have to turn away your glance of mercy and forgiveness, then where do I go? So therefore give me, my beloved Allah, maghfirat. I am begging for maghfirat. And on the day of Qiyamah, my beloved Allah, don't cause any kind of embarrassment and shame and disgrace to come upon this servant and slave of yours. May Allah tabaraka wa ta'ala give us all the understanding of deen. Deen is a package. Namaz, roza, zakat, hajj, akhlaq, muamlat, muasharat, dealings, etiquette, moral, everything comes in. So this majlis is not everything. It is to create that desire, that love for Allah and Nabi alayhi salatu wasalam, so that we start practicing on all those things. May Allah give me the tawfiq of amal and you akhiru da'wana alhamdulillahi rabbil alameen. 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

0: 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My beloved Allah, everyone has taken off in this path of yours. Everyone is soaring high in the sky. Only I am left behind like a speck of dust on the ground. I don't seem to be taking off at all. I am like that leaf that is blown by the wind. It picks up a little from the ground and goes back onto the ground. Picks up a little and goes back onto the ground. Rahe talab mein sawar sab. And my beloved Allah, tere gulistan mein sab gul hai. Everyone, my beloved Allah, in your beautiful garden is a beautiful flower. The only one that is a thorn is myself. But what must the thorn do? If the thorn remains beneath the petals of that beautiful rose flower, then the day that that rose goes to the court of the king, the thorn will also go to the court of that king. So remain attached to those who are Ahle Wafa and Ahle Safa and Ahle Dil. So when they soar high, then we too may go up with them. A third class coach with the seats torn and the windows cracked and the screws loose and making all kinds of sounds and no air conditioning and no fan working, an extremely hot day. But if that third class coach is attached very, very firmly to the first class coach, then if that first class coach reaches Johannesburg or Cape Town or wherever it's going, that third class coach will also be there. It will reach the same destination. So we are third class coaches. We are thorns. That is the way to get there.
1: مجھے بھی کچھ فکر آخرت ہو، بہت ہی غفلت شعار میں ہوں، رہا میں بیکار زندگی بھر، بس اب تو مشغول کار میں ہوں.

0: 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merciful Allah, most generous, most kind, most tolerant Allah. My beloved Allah, we are begging of you, we have extended our begging bowls before you after taking your Mubarak name. My beloved Allah, we are ashamed of the sins that we have committed in our lives. Rahe talab mein sawar sab hai payada misle ghubar mein hoon. Tere gulistan mein sab gul hai, bas ek agar hoon to khar mein hoon. My beloved Allah, we are not bragging about our sins, we are not justifying our sins. We are not advertising our sins. We are not broadcasting our sins. My beloved Allah, we are ashamed. We are ashamed. Hum nadim hai, hum sharminda hai. Day and night we used your bounties for your disobedience. Day and night, my beloved Allah, we use your bounties for your very disobedience. Hum kitne namak haram hai. We eat the food provided by you. We breathe the air and the oxygen given by you. Ya Allah, we make use of all your bounties and then we use it for your disobedience. The great namat of sight for your disobedience. The great namat of hearing and speech for your disobedience. Our hands and feet for your disobedience. And how much of our wealth for your disobedience. How much of our mind and heart for your disobedience. My beloved Allah, we are therefore extending our begging bowls before you and seeking forgiveness of all the sins that we have committed in our lives. From the time we became of age up till now, my beloved Allah, whatever major sins or minor sins we committed, forgive them. Forgive our major sins and minor sins. Sins that we committed knowingly or unknowingly, in the light of day or darkness of nights. Sins of our eyes, of our ears, our tongues, our hands and feet, our heart and mind. My beloved Allah, there is no other door for us besides your door. Tere siwa hamara koi sahara nahi. Tere siwa koi hamara nahi. There is no one for us, my beloved Allah, besides you. If a dog is chased from one butcher, it can go to another. If a beggar is chased from one home, he can go to another. But if you, my beloved Allah, have to turn away your glance of mercy and forgiveness because of our sins, if you have to reject us, where do we go? Which other door is there that we can tap? My beloved Allah, we have been informed by your beloved Rasul sallallahu alaihi wasallam that something that's most beloved to you is the forgiveness of the sins of the sinners when they turn towards you with repentance. Therefore, my beloved Allah, forgive us, our parents, our wives and children, our brothers and sisters. Forgive our family members. Forgive the ummah of Rasulullah sallallahu alaihi wasallam. Overlook the shortcomings of the ummah of Rasulullah sallallahu alaihi wasallam. My beloved Allah, open the doors of maghfirat for the ummah of Rasulullah sallallahu alaihi wasallam. Open the doors of mercy for the ummah of Rasulullah sallallahu alaihi wasallam. My beloved Allah, if you are going to look at our sins and our weaknesses, then we will be destroyed. Look at your shan of being Rahim and Kareem, my Allah. Hamare haal par raham farma, karam farma. اب گنہگار ہے سیاہ کار ہے بدکار ہے مجرم اور خطا کار ہے ہم سب کچھ ہے بندے مگر تیرے ہیں، تجھے چھوڑ کے ہم گندے جائے کہا. مائی بلاور اللہ، مائی رحیم اللہ، مائی کریم اللہ. Bless us with the best of dunya and the best of akhirat. Ya Allah, bless us with the best of this world and the best of the hereafter. Don't deprive us of the goodness of this world and the goodness of the akhirat. My beloved Allah, those who are sick and ailing, give them shifa. There are so many brothers and sisters. There are so many whose parents are in hospitals. There are so many who have met up with accidents. There are so many undergoing operations, have undergone operations. Ya Allah, bless each and every one with mukammal shifa. Dua aur dawa mein asar hai zaroor, mareezon ki shifa lekin dast-e-khuda mein hai. Ya Allah, there is effect in dua and effect in dawa, but the cure is in your hands. We know that sometimes sicknesses, ailments, diseases for the pious and the righteous can be a mercy in disguise. But my beloved Allah, we are asking you to change the mercy of sickness into the mercy of good health. Ya Allah, clean and purify our hearts of malice, of greed, of pride, of arrogance, of envy and jealousy. What have we done to our hearts, my beloved Allah? We have kept no place in our hearts for your love and the love of Rasulullah sallallahu alaihi wasallam. Ya Allah, we have made garbage bags of our hearts. All types of dirt and filth we throw into our hearts, through our eyes and through our ears and through our mouths, my beloved Allah. And by our touching and by our walking, we are throwing all kinds of dirt into our hearts. Who is there to purify our hearts besides you? My beloved Allah, purify and clean our hearts. Hamara ban ja, hame apna bana le. Become ours and make us yours, my beloved Allah. We have failed, my beloved Allah. We have tried, but we have failed. We do not have the strength, my beloved Allah, to remain steadfast in our tawbah. We make tawbah and break our tawbah within seconds, my Allah. Change the condition of our lives. Become ours and make us yours. Make us yours with your power of jazb. Draw us towards you, my Allah. Distance us from nafs and shaitan. Ya Allah, nafs and shaitan cannot harm us in any way if you make the decision, my beloved Allah, of khair for us tonight. Ya Allah, make a decision of khair. Change the condition of our lives. Hawa wo hirs wala dil badal de, mera ghaflat mein dooba dil badal de, badal de dil ki duniya dil badal de. خدایا فضل فرما دل بدل دے، خدایا فضل فرما دل بدل دے، خدایا فضل فرما دل بدل دے. گنہگاری میں کب تک عمر کاٹو، بدل دے میرا رستہ دل بدل دے. How long are we going to walk the path of sins, my Allah? How long are we going to remain disobedient to you and your Rasul sallallahu alayhi wa sallam? How long are we going to engage in adultery and fornication and watching porn on the internet sites? And how long are we going to watch the filth on the television screens? And how long are we going to engage in other kinds of haram activities? How long are we going to pop drugs in our mouths? My beloved Allah, the time is going to come when we will have to depart from this world. Whether we like it or not, our soul will be extracted from every limb and every part of our body. Our tight-fitting clothes will be sliced with a scissors. Our rings will be removed, watches will be removed, glasses will be removed. The jewelry from around the necks of the women will be removed, their bangles will be removed. My beloved Allah, we will be moved backwards and forwards. The water of mayyat will be poured above our bodies. Our tongues will be able to wag no more. Our eyes will be able to see the haram no more. Our ears will be able to listen to the haram no more. Water of mayyat will be poured above our bodies. Before the water is poured above our body, my beloved Allah, let us pour the water of tawbah above our hearts. before we are given the garment of kafan, which is a designerless garment, by Allah. No designer labels at all. Simple sheets we will be wrapped up in and moved away to our graves. Ya Allah, the light of the graves are going to be the good deeds and the good actions, which we have none to our credit. We are therefore asking you, my beloved Allah, to forgive us totally, to forgive us totally. Ya Allah, humare gunahon ko maaf kar. Protect us, my beloved Allah, from the azab of qabr and the azab of akhirat. Ya Allah, cause us to cross pull sirat like lightning and enter into Jannat without any reckoning in the company of my beloved Rasul sallallahu alayhi wasallam, in the company of Rasulullah sallallahu alayhi wasallam's beloved companions, our mashayikh. My beloved Allah, don't test us. Don't test us in this world and in the akhirah. Mere Mawla, hum kamzor hai, hum zaif hai, hum natawa hai. 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Mere Allah, hamare hal par raham farma. Bless us with barakat in our businesses, in our homes, in our life, in our time. Ya Allah, throughout the world, the Ummah is suffering. In Palestine, Bosnia, Iraq, Afghanistan, Kashmir, India, Pakistan, Africa. My beloved Allah, Somalia, Sudan. Which part of the world the Ummah is not suffering? Ya Allah, the enemies have all ganged up, criticizing, mocking, ridiculing, oppressing, tyrannizing. My beloved Allah, we know the major cause of the Ummat's problem is ourselves. Lekin mere Allah, Ummat ke hal par raham farma. My beloved Allah, Nabi alayhi salatu wasalam, how much he loved the Ummat, how dearly he loved the Ummat, how much he cried for the Ummat, how much he begged for the Ummat, how much of sacrifices he made for the Ummat. Ya Allah, Nabi alayhi salatu wasalam, how much of sacrifices he made. Ya Allah, remove the difficulties, the hardship, the pain, the suffering of the Ummah around the globe. Ya Allah, give hidayat to the enemies of Islam. Bless them with Iman and Islam. But if it is not in their muqaddar, because they have made up their minds that they will never accept Islam and they will continue with the tyranny, oppression, suppression, persecution, then my beloved Allah, remove them from the surface of the earth. Send the gale force winds against them. Cause the planes to crash, the ships to sink. Ya Allah, create disaster in their lives. Mere Allah, remove them like the Aad and the Samud. Aaj bhi tu wohi khuda hai jo Badr ka khuda tha. Aaj bhi tu wohi khuda hai jo Uhud ka khuda tha. You are the same Allah that was in the battle of Trench. You are the same Allah that was at the time of Fateh Makkah. Ya Allah, you are the same Allah that was at the time of Hunain. You haven't gone weak. We have gone weak. Use your power and your qudrat, my beloved Allah, and change the condition of the ummat. Ya Allah, hamare hal par raham farma. Ek din marna hai aakhir maut. Ya Allah, ek din marna hai aakhir maut. Don't let the angel of death find us in any kind of haram action. So many are dying, my Allah, in cinemas, theatres, discos, rave clubs, prostitute quarters, popping drugs in their mouths and all kinds of haram. My beloved Allah, don't let the angel of death visit us in a state that you are displeased with us. When the time of our departure comes, take us to Madina Tayyibah. 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But if it's not muqaddar, they wherever it may be, let it be in a state that you are pleased with us. Ya Allah, tabligh wa dawat ki mehnat qubool farma, masajid madaris khanqah ki mehnat qubool farma, Jitni bhi mehnate deen ki ho rahi hai, sabko qubool farma. Accept all the works of deen and bless all workers of deen with ikhlas. Those who are weak, give them strength. Those who are in search of marriage partners, give them compatible, pious marriage partners. Those who are in search of sustenance, bless them with halal risk and sustenance. Halal employment. Ya Allah, those who are weak, give them strength. Those who are in depression, give them joy and happiness. Those who are on journeys, make them reach the destination safely. Those who are in Umrah, bless them with a maqbool Umrah. Ya Allah, Rasul Pak sallallahu alayhi wa sallam, all his life he made duas for us, especially in Hajjatul Wida, where Pyare Nabi sallallahu alayhi wa sallam ne 124,000 sahaba ke saath, with 124,000 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Hatim, and at the Multazam when he attached himself, how much he cried for the Ummat. And the du'as that he made behind the Muqam-e Ibrahim, and after drinking Zamzam on Safa and Marwa in Mina, and in Arafat from Zohar till Maghrib, that sinless Masoom Nabi cried for the Ummat, cried for the Ummat. And the du'as in Muzdalifah. Ya Allah, all the du'as that he made, bless us with all the goodness that he asked for us. Bless the ummah with that goodness. And from all the mischief, corruption and fitnas that he asked for protection, protect us and the ummah of Rasulullah sallallahu alayhi wa sallam. Ya Allah, you are well aware of the good wishes, the good desires, the aspirations, the tamanna that is in the hearts of each and every individual who has raised his or her hand before you this part of the night. Ya Allah, fulfill their good wishes, good desires, good aspirations. And you are well aware of the individual difficulties, hardships, pain, suffering and problem. Ya Allah, we cannot know everybody's difficulties, but you know each and every person who has raised his or her hand before you. What difficulties, hardship, pain, suffering, test, trial, sickness, disease they are experiencing. With your fazal, with your kindness and your ihsan, remove their pain, the suffering, the difficulties and hardship. ربنا تقبل منا انك انت السميع العليم وتب علينا انك انت التواب الرحيم وصلى الله تعالى على خير خلقه سيدنا ونبينا وشفيعنا ومولانا محمد وآله واصحابه اجمعين برحمتك يا أرحم الراحمين. This is a very big crowd. Try and get to your cars. Make it easy for the people that are coming out. You could be obstructing.
1: 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Before we commence with tonight's commentary of this poetry which we have been discussing over the past few weeks, one or two things which are relevant to a majlis of this kind, where there is need for education, where there is need for information. At present, there are many people who are engaged in taweez making. There is no doubt that taweezes have got some place, just as medication has got some place in the cure of a person. Dua has also got a place. In the same way, those people who can't read those ayats, then generally something is written on a paper and given in the form of a taweez. But the unfortunate part is that kitabs on the writing of Taweez are available at the bookshops. How to capture jinns and how to make use of them for mischievous purposes, and all other instructions and directions are given there. Now, many people who don't have even the necessary or elementary knowledge of the writing of Taweezes or the diagnosing of the sickness, whether it is jinn, it is jadu, or it's just a physical disability or problem, they buy these kitabs, they put on a big jubba kubba, and thereafter the Taweezes are sold, 300 rand, 500 rand, and even up to 2000 rand. This is the truth what I am telling you. Because the person is sick, he will go anywhere where he can get a cure. Sometimes he's a schizophrenic. But because the symptoms are very close, so he is told that this is jinn. Or he's an epileptic, and he's told that this is jinn or jadu. So that is one part of it. Where there are many of them now who have become famous. Because if you write 100 Taweezes or 1000 Taweezes, then 20% of those people must get cured. So the person that got cured, he could have got cured with dua, with dawa, with something else, or it could have been even with the name of Allah Ta'ala written on that Taweez. But now they advertise that so and so is very good, so we must go to him. Up to that stage still there was not a problem. But what is happening now, and I'm getting so many calls, men folk and our sisters, they are saying, Maulana, we've got no knowledge of jadu, we don't know how it works, we didn't go to anybody, but this person says that he or she was taken to a certain amil, that amil put them into a trance, and in that trance state, certain names were mentioned. And my name, he says, was mentioned amongst them. So generally it is mind over matter kind of thing, because the person goes with certain doubts. And the people that you are closely associated with are those who are in your home or in your immediate family. So these jinns who speak in the trance state, they are mischievous and they like to create friction, disunity, fights and quarrels. Now who is going to bring that jinn up in a court of law and test the evidence of that jinn, whether it is speaking the truth or lies? So those people who are just taking these kitabs and start writing taweezes and became their amils, they remind me of those who become barbers during Hajj time. That if anybody wants to make some money, then my advice to you is just get hold of a jack razor and sit down in Mina Arafat somewhere, Mina site. All the fly-by-nights, you will find them there. And they will give you quite a few cuts. One friend of mine, he passed away now. Allah tabaraka wa ta'ala gave him jannat. So he says that he also just sat down one of those places where the person was shaving the hair. So he said, first he cut him here, then here, then here. Then he said, why don't you put the jack razor on my neck also? You've given me enough cuts already. So first you have to check whether that person is indeed an experienced barber. Then you submit your head to that person. So just as there you submit your head after determining that this person is an experienced barber, in the same way, before you submit yourself to these Taweez Walas, determine that this person is indeed an authentic and a reliable person. He is not up to mischief. He is not going to interfere with our young girls and daughters that we are sending to them. There are such cases that are coming, they are shocking beyond belief. And the husbands, to their gharat and their shame, we do not know where it is gone, that they feel that, no, that is quite acceptable. What kind of cases I can't even mention in the masjid. Na'uzu billahi min zalik. So at present, lots of names are being mentioned. And quarrels, arguments, fights thereafter take place between parents and children, mother-in-laws and daughter-in-laws, sister-in-laws, father-in-laws and daughter-in-laws, and the whole family sometimes is caught up because this person who heard that jinn speak in the trance, now this person truly believes that that person, I mean, that wasn't his voice, that wasn't her voice, that was somebody else's voice, So the impression that is given is that this is some very pious jinn that is speaking. And as a result now, this message is conveyed by word of mouth to so many people, and then the people believe that so and so did jadu on so and so. And yet there is absolutely no truth most of the times in those statements. It is the lies of the jinn. If I have to take a qasam in this masjid, then definitely you will believe me. And inshallah, I know that even if I don't take a qasam, you will believe me. That three people, at least three people I know of, who telephoned me and mentioned it to me. If they had not mentioned it, I wouldn't have come to know. But three people mentioned it to me. Therefore, I came to know. They said that they went, or somebody was taken to so and so, and when that person was put into a trance, then that person said, Maulana Yunus Patel did jadu on you. One was my close family member. In the trance state, that young girl spoke and said that Maulana Yunus Patel is the one who sent that jadu. Now, would you believe that? So if you don't believe that, then at least save yourselves and your families and your children from the fire of Jahannam. Because this becomes a fire of Jahannam. The fire lights up in the house of fights and quarrels and arguments, and nothing can extinguish that after that, because the doubt has been created in the mind. The seed has been planted. Hazrat Mufti Mahmud Sahib Rahmatullah Ali was a great amil also. He was a great muhaddis, mufassir. He was a great jurist. But he was also a master in this field, in the science of Taweez and Amaliyat. One person, when he caught his hand and he read and he blew, then this person's voice changed totally. It was now the jinn which had possessed this person. So he asked him that, who are you and where have you come from? So he said, Mera naam Sheikh Abdul Quddus Gangohi hai. He said, Abhi ek juta lagaunga, to tumhara Sheikh Abdul Quddus Gangohi sahi ho jayega. Because it was absolute lie. So we can't trust the words of these jinns who cannot be presented for evidence. And then when we believe that this is what has happened, and we relay it, and if that person is not guilty of that, then it boomerangs. Then it definitely hits our daughter, our son, our wife, children, somebody will get hit. Then we will say that I got caught innocently. But we didn't get caught innocently because we were blaming lots of people for having done jadu who did not do the jadu. This morning also I had a lady who phoned and she was crying. She was hysterical. She says, Maulana, I will do jadu on my son to break his marriage. Do I like to see my son go mad? He said, but this is what this person has said. And in the trance state it was said. So be careful of these type of gimmicks. Then again, as I said, that we cannot bring them up for evidence. Then we know that all over there are so many of them who have made this a profession. It's business. It's definitely business. So many incidents, what do we say? Nevertheless, so this was one point I wanted to bring to your attention, that if somebody gives the name of a person that so and so did, if you think you are affected and the person you think also is a good, reliable amil, and he gives some taweez or water, then that is acceptable. But the moment that person puts in a trance, or the moment the person says that so and so did this jadu on you, then disappear from there faster than you have gone there, quicker than you went there. Because now you are going to get caught up in the lies, and you're going to get caught up in such kind of arguments and fights and quarrels that fire is not going to be extinguished after that for a long, long time. And unfortunately, in this, there are some muftis, there are some maulvis, there are some munshis, and there are some hafizes. I don't have any fear of telling it to you because, alhamdulillah, I'm not in that business. But it is such an easy thing to do. Just purchase one kitab and start writing. And many of them have got photocopies. One person came to me once and he says that he wants some assistance and some help. Rent, light, water, and he gave a long story. I said, what are you doing at present? He said, I'm just selling some taweezes. So I said, what taweezes are you selling? He said, taweez for this and taweez for that and taweez for that. And amongst them was also taweez for risk, for sustenance, livelihood. So I told him, why don't you tie three of this You are selling to everybody. So why don't you tie 3 of this, then you won't have any problem. And what was that Taweez for livelihood? It was the photograph or the picture of one grave. And then photocopies were being made, and there was some Quranic ayat that was written on it. Now that was being sold for 5 rand, 10 rand, or whatever you can sell it for. So don't get caught with these gimmicks. Another thing that is becoming very rife in our society is that people, when there is a theft in the home, theft in the business, then they make istikhara. They have maid in the home, brothers and sisters, some neighbors coming and going. So now they start making istikhara. And then so many have telephoned and said that, Maulana, I made istikhara and I saw so and so stealing. Now that so and so again is somebody that's in the home or somebody that's very close. And this person says that I saw so and so, so now this person got this doubt now. Istikhara is not for finding out who has stolen goods. If that was the case, then all of us would have made istikhara and found our goods and arrested everybody. So istikhara is not for finding out who has stolen our goods. Istikhara was when a person is in a doubt, is in a confused state of mind, whether he must marry this woman or mustn't marry, must he open this business or mustn't open, must he go undertake this journey or mustn't take. So at that time he makes istikhara, then either he gets a positive thought or a negative one. And that again I explained, many people they make istikhara and it's very positive. After that, when that marriage fails, then they blame the istikhara. The istikhara was positive, what happened? The istikhara was positive, but how did you start that whole marriage procession? Everything on the wrong foot. Long before the marriage, already everything haram started. And then on the occasion of the marriage also, that music and that videoing and that intermingling and that all the filth that takes place. And thereafter in the lives also, sometimes there's no namaz, sometimes there's no zakat, sometimes there's no hajj, no fast, and there's so much of porn and other filthy movies and films that are being seen. And then when the marriage fails, then they say that the istikhara showed positive. So is the istikhara such a thing that now it will definitely make it work and make it rosy and make it a garden of roses? In the pleasure of Allah tabaraka wa ta'ala lies happiness, contentment and satisfaction, and there's ample evidence for that. This afternoon I was replying to one letter. It made me so happy because this person came out from such a kind of environment and in all the kind of filth that the person was indulging. And that person now states that I have definitely, Maulana, found peace and contentment and something that I was searching for all my life in haram, but I could not find it, which was peace of mind and satisfaction and contentment, which you always mention. Says, at last I have found it. And it gives me such joy and such pleasure. Our home has now become Jannat on earth, as you always mention in your bayans. I said, MashaAllah. Nigahe aqarba badli, mizaje dostan badla. Mizaje aqarba badli, mizaje dostan badla. Nazar ek unki kya badli, ke kul sara jahan badla. Nazar ek unki kya badli, ke kul sara jahan badla. Our relatives will turn away from us. Our friends will turn away from us. Our families will turn away from us. Our children will turn away from us. Nigahe aqraba badli mizaje dosta badla. Those who were at one time ready and willing to give their lives, they will all disappear. Nazar ek unki kya badli ke kul sara jahan badla. The moment Allah Ta'ala turns His glance of rahmat away because of our indulgence in sins and in vices and evils, then after that the world cannot come to our assistance. The world cannot give us inner peace and contentment and satisfaction. Then after that is going to be just an increase in tablets upon tablets of ecstasy and mandrakes and all other kinds of things. And that will give that person a little bit of high. And after that little bit of high, he will increase the dosage when it comes to his normal self. And he will keep increasing until he will land in the madhouse. So the... What was I saying? Istikhara. Istikhara for somebody that who has lost some goods, some jewelry, watch, cash, somebody stole it. So now the person makes istikhara and he sees somebody's face and he says, well, I made istikhara, so this should be the truth. That is another misunderstanding and it has created a lot of problem. Istikhara is no evidence as to who has stolen the goods. It's no evidence at all, because shaitan can come in a person's dream in any form that he likes. Allah Ta'ala has given him that life until the day of Qiyamah to mislead and misdirect. He can sometime take the form and shape of a great buzruk and come in the dream. Sometimes he can come in the form of a sahabi. He can come in the form of a wali of Allah Ta'ala. He can come in the form of Shaykh Abdul Qadir Jalani Rahmatullah Alayh. The only shape and form that he cannot adopt is that of Rasul-e-Pak Sallallahu Alaihi Wasallam. Man ra'ani fil manami faqad ra'ani fa'inna shaytana la yatamassalu bi aw kama qala alayhi salatu wasalam. The person who has seen me in his dream, he has seen me, because shaitan cannot take my shape and form. But there again, I've explained to you many times that lots of people are seeing Rasul-e-Pak Sallallahu Alaihi Wasallam in their dreams, but that does not mean that he's very happy and very pleased with them. They are seeing him in different forms. And most of it is warnings. Most of it is warnings. So therefore, in the following of the Sharia, in our connection with Allah Tabaraka wa Ta'ala, our hearts will find sukoon. Then even if gham comes, because we are living in this world, nobody is free of gham. The greatest wali of Allah Ta'ala also cannot say that he is free of gham. Someday his mother must pass away, his father must pass away, his child must pass away, his wife could pass away, some accident takes place, some pain in the body, anything can happen. That will create a gham. It's natural. That grief is natural. But, as Shah Muhammad Ahmad Sahib Rahmatullah Alayhi says, that tere gham ki jo mujhko daulat mile, tere gham ki jo mujhko daulat mile, if I get the daulat of your gham, to phir har gham se mujhko najat mile. I don't remember the second part very well, but he says, if I get this daulat of your gham, O Allah, that is in my heart, there is that deep yearning and pain to get myself connected with you, O my Allah. He says, then if I get this gham, which is your love, then all the other ghams, they will disappear by the wayside. All the other gham only comes when we haven't got that muhabbat with our Allah. At present, people are questioning so much about Allah. They're questioning so much about Allah Ta'ala. During the Iraq war, when the children and others were being bombarded, at that time, I think it was Ramadan. It was around Ramadan. Was it in Ramadan? One of the wars that was taking place, and it was Ramadan. So three young students at the university, I was taken to go and speak to them, because they stopped fasting, stopped reading namaz, stopped doing everything. Why? He says, because what kind of Allah is that? Na'uzu billah. How can he be so unjust that children and women and all are being bombed? Look at their suffering. So therefore they gave up namaz, roza, zakat, everything. Whereas we don't see that, what did we do? Allah Tabaraka wa Ta'ala has got the whole Quran Sharif, read from the beginning to the end. How many places Allah Ta'ala says, in tansurullaha yansurkum. If you help Allah Tabaraka wa Ta'ala's deen, he will help you. If you do this, Allah Ta'ala will do this. If you obey Allah Tabaraka wa Ta'ala, if you make his zikr, if you remember him, Allah Ta'ala will remember you. Allah Tabaraka wa Ta'ala will remember you. Fazkuruni azkurkum. Allah Tabaraka wa Ta'ala says, ضَرَبَ اللَّهُ مَثَلًا قَرْيَةً كَانَتْ آمِنَةً مُتْمَئِنَّةً يَأَتِيهَا رِزْقُهَا رَغَدًا مِّن كُلِّ مَكَانٍ. In that example, Allah Tabaraka wa Ta'ala, just to give you the gist of it, is that that city, the people of that city, they were enjoying so much of comfort, so much of peace, so much of happiness. There was no security problem. The risk and the sustenance also was coming from all sides, very, very easily, without them having to burn the midnight oil or exhausting themselves. Allah Ta'ala was providing for them. But then, فَكَفَرَتْ بِأَنْعُمِ اللَّهِ. They made kufran of the ni'mats of Allah Tabaraka wa Ta'ala. In gratitude to Allah Tabaraka wa Ta'ala for the ni'mats that He blessed them with. And whenever we think of the ni'mats that Allah Ta'ala has blessed us with, our mind only goes on to money. That's the only ni'mat that we know. So we say that we didn't make kufran of any ni'mat. We didn't show ingratitude to any ni'mat. Because the money Allah Ta'ala gave us, we spent correctly. Is that the only ni'mat? The ni'mat of the eyes, the ni'mat of the ears, the ni'mat of the tongue, the ni'mat of health, the ni'mat of wealth. All these were ni'mats. But when they showed ingratitude, they began to use those same ni'mats for the displeasure of Allah tabaraka wa ta'ala. Then Allah tabaraka wa ta'ala gave them libas of jew and faqr. Jew and khawf. Hunger and fear. In other ayahs, Allah tabaraka wa ta'ala talks about poverty. And Allah tabaraka wa ta'ala talks about destruction by gale force winds and by flood waters and by earthquakes and by this and by that. So if we have to fulfill our side of the contract, then Allah Ta'ala has got no enmity with us. What enmity has Allah Ta'ala got with us? Unke altaaf to hai aam shaheedi sab par. Unke altaaf to hai aam shaheedi sab par. His altaaf is aam on everyone, O shaheedi. Allah Ta'ala has got no adawat with you, he says in the next part of that verse, of the poetry, he says, Allah Ta'ala has got no adawat with you, he's got no enmity with you, agar tu bhi kisi qabil hota. So my dear brothers and also my sisters at the madrasa, these are things which are happening in our society, in our homes, in our families. We must propagate this message, pass it on. Alhamdulillah, that message that of trying to make the janaza as quickly as possible, straight away, quite a few families have implemented it. And Alhamdulillah, within 4 hours, 5 hours, they have undertaken the burial. In other places also, where the tapes reached. Many people are now making wasiyats that don't delay. Although some people still will continue, those who haven't heard that, or they are still fulfilling the customary practices. But we don't have to worry about arguing with anybody. We've got no time to argue with people. Only that person will go around arguing with people who has got the time. He's got the time to waste. So he will go around arguing. One person went to one barber and he said that I've got some white hair and some black hair. Now I've got two wives. One is young, one is old. The old one doesn't like my black hair and the young one doesn't like my white hair. Now what do I do? So he said the best thing is take the whole thing out. And another person went to the barber and he says I've got black and white, so just take out all the white. So he shaved off his whole hair, put it in front of him and said, now you keep picking out all the white. He said, I don't have the time for that. So the person who has got his heart connected with Allah tabaraka wa ta'ala, he doesn't have the time for arguments, for fights, for unnecessary quarrels, for wasting time over useless things. مَنْ يَنْزُرُ إِلَىٰ مَجَارِ الْقَضَىٰ لَا يُفْنِي أَيَّامُهُ بِمْخَاسَمَةِ النَّاسِ لَا يُفْنِي أَيَّامُهُ بِمْخَاسَمَةِ النَّاسِ. That the person whose eye is on مَجَارِ الْقَضَىٰ, that from where the orders are coming, then he won't waste his time going and fighting with everybody. One person wrote a lengthy letter to me, in that he mentioned, Molna, you and all your blind followers, meaning all of y'all, you and all your blind followers that attend your programs, they have got this weakness, this weakness, this weakness. So the reply I gave to that, Jazakallah for informing us of some of our weakness. There is much more which Allah Ta'ala hid from you. I make shukr to Allah Ta'ala that He didn't reveal everything to you. So please do keep me informed and make dua Allah give us hidayat. Now finish. What am I going to start arguing? That's all. Don't waste time over these things. We don't have the time for that. There will always be enemies. There will always be jealousy. There will always be malice. People cannot see sometimes the progress of certain people. So that will carry on. It happened in the time of Rasul-e Pak Sallallahu Alaihi Wasallam. It's not going to stop. It will continue. But purposely we should not get caught up with these type of things. So the two important points that I mentioned for tonight, because it's a majlis in which different types of things are discussed, but these are relevant and very important things that I am discussing, because we are in the middle and we get all kinds of cases coming to us. So having the finger on the pulse, we know what is happening. Then a third thing which is very important is that at present there's so much of quotations. Maulana said this, that Maulana said that, that one said that. Now to make that person, or that person to satisfy his nafs, he will twist and turn the fatwa that is given, and he will say, Maulana Yunus Patel mentioned it in his majlis, that if a person gave three talaqs, then the three talaqs, if he gave it in anger, then it's one talaq. Or somebody else came up with something else. There are so many funny, funny things that are running around. So brothers, in these days, take written quotes. Take written quotes. Don't take verbal quotes. Ah, my brothers, Allah tabaraka wa ta'ala, give us ihsas, ihsas, realization that we are in this world for a temporary period of time. And if we are going to please one Allah, Allah tabaraka wa ta'ala will please us. Barbaad muhabbat ko na barbaad karenge, mere dile na shad ko wo shad karenge. The person who has already made barbaad of his muhabbat for the sake of the muhabbat of Allah tabaraka wa ta'ala, all the other muhabbat which was illegal, illicit, haram, he says, I don't want to have anything to do with it, I just want to have one muhabbat, and that is for Allah. So Allah tabaraka wa ta'ala will not put gham into this person's heart again. What I was explaining earlier, that gham of somebody passing away, some accident, some loss of wealth, property, etc., that Allah tabaraka wa ta'ala, when he will send to his friends, then he himself will give that person plenty of sabr over it. You will see it in their lives. Allah, they will complain that there is pain yet, the doctor must check me up, I've got this, I've got that. Or they will complain that I have lost some wealth, I lost some property, or this happened, that happened. But that complaint will not be of Allah tabaraka wa ta'ala's doings. Their hearts will be with Allah ta'ala. Allah will give them sabr. I gave one example once, that it will be like an examiner has given a very, very, very difficult paper. But after he gave the difficult paper, now he tells the candidate, now you put your hand into my hand and I will write the answers for you. If that person, his hand is now put into the hands of the examiner and he writes the answers, will that paper be difficult? Therefore, we don't find any suicide in the Ahlullah. No matter what difficulties, what trials they go through, but their hearts are always throbbing and pumping with the love of Allah tabaraka wa ta'ala. May Allah tabaraka wa ta'ala give us some taste of it, some taste of it. Little bit of mujahada is required, just a little mujahada. Not very difficult mujahada in these times. A little mujahada of the eyes, of the ears, of halal, haram. And then see where Allah ta'ala takes. That person, he's not going to fly as high as the Concorde flies or something above that, or the spaceships. Allah tabaraka wa ta'ala will take him from the farsh to the arsh. Such noor he will be given, such sukoon, that if something happened, he will say, well, that as long as the person made the correct tadbir, he mustn't do all the wrong things and then say and expect the right results. He makes the correct tadbir, after that, if something happens, there will be sukoon in the heart. May Allah tabaraka wa ta'ala bless me, bless you, and bless the entire ummah of Rasulullah Pak sallallahu alayhi wa sallam with the tawfiq of making amal.
2: Ameen.
1: We will stop here for tonight. If you just take these two lessons, inshallah it is enough. We haven't been able to proceed with whatever we were supposed to, but inshallah if Allah Ta'ala gives life, health, and another opportunity to be in this masjid, then inshallah we will continue. Allahumma salli ala Sayyidina Muhammadin wa ala ali Sayyidina Muhammadin wa barik wa sallim. Ya Rahim, Ya Kareem, humare gunahon ko maaf farma. Saghira, kabira, amadan, khata'an, zahiri, batini, har gunah ko maaf farma. Oh Allah, forgive each and every one of us. Forgive our major sins and our minor sins. The sins that we committed knowingly or unknowingly. The sins that we committed in the light of day or darkness of nights. Oh Allah, protect each and every one of us from all kinds of haram. Protect us from your disobedience. Oh Allah, let us do everything for your pleasure. Do not let nafs and shaitan make us their ghulam and their slaves. Oh Allah, at present we have become the slaves of our nafs and shaitan. Allah, remove us and take us out from the slavery of nafs and shaitan and make us your slaves. Oh Allah, make us the fish that swims deep in your ocean of marifat. Oh Allah, fill our hearts with your love. Fill our hearts with your love. Fill our hearts with your muhabbat. Oh Allah, fill our hearts with the muhabbat of Rasulullah sallallahu alaihi wasallam. Oh, my beloved Allah, those who are sick and ailing, give them cure. Those who have got no children, bless them with pious and righteous children. Those whose children have become distanced from the parents, oh Allah, unite them again with the parents. Ya Allah, unite the hearts of brothers and sisters, of family members, unite the hearts of the entire ummah of Rasulullah Pak Sallallahu Alaihi Wasallam. Protect us from all the fitnas that are lashing at us from all sides. Ya Allah, the fitnas of Jadu, the fitnas of Sahar. Oh Allah, the fitnas of the bogus amils. Ya Allah, the fitnas that are coming in different forms and which are creating so much of chaos and disunity and problems in homes. Oh Allah, save us.

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here Hazrat uses in his poetry, اپنے مالک سے اٹھ کر کے فریاد کر, whereas there are many other names of Allah Tabaraka wa Ta'ala which could be used. So this is to convey to us a very important message, that Allah Ta'ala is the master of everything. Everything is in His control. If you look at Surah Fatiha, which we recite in every rakat of every namaz, in there we say Maliki Yawmiddin, Master of the Day of Judgment. And in this world also, Allah Tabaraka wa Ta'ala Himself, He teaches us dua. Qul, say. Nabi alayhi salatu wasalam, he conveyed to us this verse of the Quran Sharif, which is actually a dua which Allah tabaraka wa ta'ala is asking him to make. So this is a dua. Qul, Qulillahumma malik al-mulk. Malik al-mulk. Again, the word that is used there is malik al-mulk. Master of the kingdoms. Tu'til mulka man tasha. تؤتي الملك ممن تشاء قل اللهم مالك الملك تؤتي الملك من تشاء. You give kingdom to whom you please. Allah tabaraka wa ta'ala is the one who gives kingdom. It is not that a person just suddenly becomes a king and a ruler. That is a different issue, that Allah ta'ala, why does He give kingdom to sometimes people who are oppressors, who are zalims, who are tyrants? That again Allah Ta'ala in a hadith Qudsi, He says that the hearts of the kings are in my hands. The hearts of the kings, they are in my hands. So what should we do? Why should we complain about the kings? We should turn towards that Allah in whose hands the hearts are. Because when our actions are going up which are evil, then they are bringing about a reaction. So here Allah Ta'ala says, قُلِ اللَّهُمَّ مَالِكَ الْمُلْكُ تُؤْتِ الْمُلْكَ مَنْ تَشَاءُ وَتَنْزِعُ الْمُلْكَ مِمَّنْ تَشَاءُ. And you snatch away kingdoms from whom you please. Over the past years, and history has shown how many people rose to high levels and they became kings and rulers. And then when they made zulm on the people, Milosevic is a recent example, that they, when they started making zulm on the people, Allah tabaraka wa ta'ala gave them a little bit of rope. On the one hand, for those people on whom zulm was made, either it was a means of their elevation of status, rahmat upon them in some form, or it was a forgiveness of their sins. But for those rulers after that, Allah tabaraka wa ta'ala snatches away that kingdom from them, and they land themselves in prison. How many rose to king, to become kings and presidents and ministers and prime ministers, and after that we hear they are in prison or they have been given the death sentence. Allah Ta'ala is the one who gives kingdoms and He is the one who snatches away kingdom. وَتُعِزُّ مَنْ تَشَاءُ. And you are the one who gives respect, dignity, honor to whomsoever you wish. Oh Allah, you are the only one who gives that dignity and honor. Allah Ta'ala gave that dignity to the Muslim Ummah in the time of Nabi alayhi salatu wasalam, the time of the Sahaba Ikram. Look at the positions that they rose to. Izzat is not only in having wealth or having good cars or having good homes. These are ni'mats of Allah Tabaraka wa Ta'ala. If they come in a halal way, make use of it. But that is not Izzat. Izzat Allah Tabaraka wa Ta'ala gives. He puts respect into the hearts of the people and He gives them a position of honor.

and dignity. So you give to whom you please. وَتُذِلُّ مَنْ تَشَاءُ. And you give disgrace, humiliation. You bring about shame upon whomsoever you please. Now it doesn't mean Allah Ta'ala just has got a haphazard method of giving disgrace and humiliation or giving respect and honor. That there is no system, na'uzu billah. Allah Ta'ala has got no system at all. Whoever he just decides suddenly to give disgrace, he gives disgrace. And whomsoever he decides to give respect, he gives respect. It's not like that. Allah Ta'ala has outlined in the Quran Sharif that what is his system. If you do these things, then Allah Ta'ala will give you respect. He will give you honor. He will give you dignity. He will give you position of trust. He will give you kingdoms. He will give you government. And if you do X, Y, Z, then Allah Ta'ala will bring about humiliation, disgrace, dishonor. So it is actions again. Amal se banti hai zindagi, ye jannat bhi, jahannam bhi, ye khaki apni fitrat mein na noori hai, na nari hai. وَتُزِلُّ مَنْ تَشَاءُ بِيَدِكَ الْخَيْرِ إِنَّكَ عَلَىٰ كُلِّ شَيْءٍ قَدِيرٍ. And then it goes on. I'm not going into the tafsir of that ayat. But there again the word Malikul Mulk is used. So therefore Hazrat also uses this word Malik. Apne Malik se ut karke faryad kar. Because he is the one in whose control our life is. He is the one in whose control our wealth is, our health is. The whole kingdoms are. Everything is in his control. So why should we not turn towards him? Why should we look towards other sources? Other sources Allah has created as means. So make use of them and keep them to that level. Leave them at that level as means. But do not trust in them. Believe that everything is in the hands of Allah. الَّذِي يَنْزُرُ إِلَىٰ مَجَارِ الْقَضَىٰ لَا يُفْنِي أَيَّامَهُ بِمَخَاسِمَةِ النَّاسِ. The person who gazes from where the qaza comes, from where the decisions come, then he won't waste his time fighting with the people over small and minor affairs and trivial things. He's not going to argue and waste his good time and valuable time because he believes that the decisions are made by Allah Tabaraka wa Ta'ala. So make use of the means, but do not trust in those means. Turn towards Allah Ta'ala and apne malik se uth karke faryad kar, dil ko sajde mein ro ro ke abad kar. Put your head down in sajda, cry, shed some tears and seek from him and see what he gives. What connection he gives, what happiness he gives, what pleasure he gives in the heart, what tranquility, what ecstasy, what joy. What do the people who take the ecstasy drugs know about it? What do they know? For a little while they get a high and after that they're in such a low that all the tablets of the world can't solve the problem. And here the person enjoys a kind of closeness with Allah Ta'ala. He feels that my Allah is with me. Whatever condition he keeps me in, this great wisdom of Allah Ta'ala. There's a happiness in the heart. So outwardly he is putting his head down on the ground as if he is putting it at the feet of Allah Tabaraka wa Ta'ala. I use the word as if because Allah Ta'ala doesn't have jism or body. But when we say the person put his head down at his feet, what does it mean? That he submitted himself totally. Total submission, complete submission, extreme, what we may term as humility. He has adopted extreme humility. Ajazi, inkesari at its extreme. So outwardly we say the person put his head down here. But in reality what he has done is he's got miraj. In reality he's got miraj because namaz is miraj al-mu'minin. Hazrat Yunus alayhi salatu wasalam at the bottom of the ocean and is getting his miraj. And Rasul-e-Pak sallallahu alayhi wasalam above the heavens is getting his miraj. So for us there is no other solution to our problems except this one solution. Believe me, that is the only solution which we say, how can these things solve our problems? Well, they are going to solve it in this manner that when we are going to cry before Allah and seek from Him, then He will open the doors for us. We do not know through which avenue, through which channel, through which source Allah Ta'ala will then provide and find a solution for us. Certainly some idea will come in the mind. Now who is it that put that idea exactly at that time in this person's mind, which was a solution to his problem? Apne malik se uth kar ke faryad kar, dil ko sajde mein ro ro ke abad kar. اپنے مالک سے اٹھ کر کے فریاد کر دل کو سجدے میں رو رو کے آباد کر
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Ta'ala will not please him. Allah Ta'ala will definitely give him happiness and pleasure, but it is in the heart. Allah Ta'ala conceals that in the person's heart. I cannot see what's in your heart, you cannot see what's in my heart. We only see the external. Allah Ta'ala gives it in the heart, to the awliya-i-kiram, to the ahlullah,
because they make barbad of their khushi and they please Allah Ta'ala, so Allah Ta'ala gives them pleasure which is in their hearts, like diamonds which we hide, like that Allah Ta'ala gives it in there. May Allah bless us with it too. Amen.

0: 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Forgive each and every one of us. Oh Allah, we are your sinful servants. We are extending these begging bowls before you. Oh my Allah, you are Malikul Mulk. Oh Allah, we are extending our begging bowls before you. We are seeking from you. We are not seeking from human beings. Oh my beloved Allah, your treasures of forgiveness are unlimited. Oh Allah, if you can change the condition of Kuffar and Mushrikeen and Nasara and Yahud and Munafiqeen in the time of Rasulullah Paak sallallahu alayhi wa sallam, when they accepted Iman upon the hands of my beloved Nabi sallallahu alayhi wa sallam, then oh Allah, you made them radiyallahu anhum wa radu an. Hey Allah, from what state in their lives to what stages in their lives you raised them. Oh my beloved Allah, teri qudrat kamil hai. You have all power, you have all might, you have all qudrat. There is no difficulty for you to change our condition. Oh Allah, there is no difficulty to forgive our sins. No one is going to question you why you forgave the sinners who had raised their hands in Masjid An-Nur. Oh my beloved Allah, if you forgive the entire ummah of Rasulullah Paak sallallahu alayhi wa sallam, nobody is there to question you. Ya Allah, your beloved Nabi sallallahu alayhi wa sallam will become pleased. Oh Allah, the ummah will become pleased. Oh my beloved Allah, you will become pleased. Therefore we are seeking from you forgiveness of all sins that we have committed from the time we became of age up till now. Oh my beloved Allah, knowingly how much of sins we have committed. Ay Allah, jaan boojh kar humne kitne guna ki. Oh my Allah, knowing fully well that it is haram, but how much of haram we committed in our lives. Oh my beloved Allah, do not seize us because of our sins. Oh Allah, forgive each and every one of us. Forgive our major sins and our minor sins. Forgive our major sins and our minor sins. Forgive the sins that we committed knowingly or unknowingly. Forgive the sins that we committed in the light of day, in darkness of night. Oh my beloved Allah, there was no question of light and night for you. Oh my beloved Allah, you were aware of everything that we were doing. You have heard everything, you have seen everything, you know everything. Oh my Allah, what other sign is there of your Kareem? You are so Kareem that in spite of seeing us, you did not seize us there and then. You could have brought about humiliation and disgrace upon us. You could have destroyed us there and then like you destroyed the nations of the past. But oh Allah, in spite of being disobedient to you, you gave us so much to eat, so much to wear, shelter above our heads, modes of transport to travel from place to place. Oh my beloved Allah, you showered your bounties and ni'mats upon us. Ay Allah, itna pyara tu hai, tujh jaisa koi nahi. Ay Allah, there is no one besides you. There is no Allah besides you. Oh Allah, we are testifying that there is no one worthy of worship besides you, and that Rasulullah Paak sallallahu alayhi wa sallam is your final messenger. Ay Allah, he is Khatamun Nabiyeen, he is Rahmatul Lil Alameen. Oh Allah, without us deserving, you caused us to be born in the ummah of Rasulullah sallallahu alayhi wa sallam. What a great in'am and what a great gift. We have not shown any appreciation for these great gifts of yours. We got Islam without any effort. We got Iman without any effort. But oh my beloved Allah, we are turning towards you with repentance. We are repenting, oh my beloved Allah. We are ashamed of the sins that we committed in our lives. Ay Allah, hum nadim hai. ہم شرمندہ ہے اے اللہ تیرے سامنے ہم نے کتنے گناہ کی ہے اے اللہ انسانوں سے ہم شرماتے ہیں we are afraid of people watching us we are afraid of neighbors seeing us we are afraid of parents and family members seeing us but oh Allah we are not afraid of you seeing us whereas everything is in your control and your qabza whenever you wish you can snatch away whatever you wish oh my beloved Allah we are turning towards you oh Allah Oh Allah, there is nothing else that has gathered us here except the hope that you are the one that accepts du'as. Ya Allah, you have asked us to raise our hands and beg of you. Oh Allah, therefore we have gathered here. Oh Allah, forgive the sins of our eyes. Forgive the sins of our ears. Forgive the sins of our tongues. Forgive the sins of our heart and mind. Forgive the sins of our hands and feet. Oh my beloved Allah. How many haram places our feet have walked towards. How many haram things our hands have touched. You could have paralyzed us there and then. But oh my beloved Allah, how kind you are. How forgiving you are. How merciful you are that you have still given us health and strength in our bodies. Oh my beloved Allah, do not seize us on account of our sins. Ya Allah, bless us all with prosperity in our lives. Bless us with contentment. Bless us with satisfaction. Bless us with zuhud. Bless us with taqwa. Bless us with sabr and shukr. Allah bless us with your ma'rifat. Allah bless us with your yaqeen. Ey mere pyare Allah. Ey mere pyare Allah. ہمیں تیری معرفت نصیب فرما اے اللہ ہمارے قلوب کو تیری معرفت سے بھر دے fill our hearts with your love oh my Allah fill our hearts with your love oh my Allah we have filled our hearts with the love of every material thing of this world if there is no corner left in our heart there is no corner for your love and the love of Rasulullah sallallahu alaihi wasallam oh my Allah purify our hearts اے اللہ ہمارے قلوب کا مکمل تصفیہ فرما اے اللہ مکمل تزکیہ نصیب فرما اے اللہ give us complete purification of our hearts remove the evil which has embedded itself remove all the evil that has embedded itself in our hearts remove pride from our hearts arrogance jealousy malice greed evil passions and desires have engulfed our hearts oh my beloved Allah darkness has engulfed our hearts اے اللہ remove the darkness and light up our hearts with the noor of taqwa light up our hearts with the noor of iman light up our hearts with the noor of zikr light up our hearts with the noor 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protect us and safeguard us from returning to those sins oh my beloved Allah Protect us and safeguard us from returning to those sins. We have no intention of returning to them. But oh my Allah, we are so weak. The nafs and shaitan drags us very easily towards haram. Allah, take us out from the slavery of nafs and shaitan. Ey mere Allah, how long is shaitan and nafs going to drag us? Kab tak hum nafs aur shaitan ke ghulam bane rahenge? Ya Allah, nafs and shaitan hasn't helped anybody. Oh Allah, it has brought nothing but humiliation, disgrace and embarrassment. Whoever has obeyed nafs and shaitan, finally it leads to destruction. Oh my beloved Allah, take us out from the slavery of nafs and shaitan. Oh Allah, make us your slaves. Make us the slaves of Rasul-e-Pak sallallahu alayhi wa sallam. Oh Allah, let us break every chain that has tied us. Oh my Allah, let the only chain that ties us be the love of yours and Rasul-e-Pak sallallahu alayhi wa sallam. Ey Allah, hum hamesha tere bande ban kar rahe. Ey Allah, is zameen ke upar hum tere bande ban kar zindagi guzare. 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the taste of ibadat of zikr of tilawat یا اللہ at present our enjoyment and taste is in sins Oh Allah, we go out in search of sins. Hey Allah, hum toh gunahon ki talash mein nikalte hain. Oh Allah, accidental sins we can commit. But oh Allah, we go out in search of sins. Hey Allah, ye toh teri shaan-e rahimi hai ki you do not punish us there and then. Ya Allah, protect the entire ummat from masiyat. Hey Allah, puri ummat par rahmat farma. Open the doors of your maghfirat. Open the doors of your rahmat. Hey Allah, Palestine ke musalmanon ki madad farma. 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
1: 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As I stated that we are upgrading this bayan, because with the fazal of Allah Tabaraka wa Ta'ala, without any exaggeration, Allah Ta'ala must protect us from pride and from show, because then you have washed away the sawab of all the deeds. But without exaggeration, only due to the fazal of Allah Tabaraka wa Ta'ala, England, America, South Africa, Pakistan, and many other parts of the world, wherever this waaz has reached, or where this book has reached on tafweez, I have received emails, faxes, telephone calls, even from one psychologist or psychiatrist. His own family, there was somebody that was suffering from severe depression, and Alhamdulillah, when this book reached him, he gave it to that family member of his. And that family member then phoned, and also the psychiatrist phoned to say that Alhamdulillah, after reading the book Tafweez, the depression was gone and the person received cure. In fact, he wanted to know whether I had done psychiatry and whether I'm a psychologist also. I said, well, I can't even pronounce that word properly, and I can't spell it properly too. So I don't know where, how could I have done the subject when I can't even spell that word psychologist and psychiatrist and all properly. So that is the fazal of Allah Tabaraka wa Ta'ala. And the reason for that is that there is nothing in this waaz except an encouragement that we should resign our will to the will of Allah Ta'ala. That we should not make the decisions for Allah Tabaraka wa Ta'ala. Allah Ta'ala is the one who will make the decision. We must do what is to be done as human beings, as Muslims, as believers. We must fulfill our part of the contract, and Allah Tabaraka wa Ta'ala will then decide. If Allah Tabaraka wa Ta'ala wishes to put success, then in some venture that will outwardly appear to be a failure kind of venture, Allah Tabaraka wa Ta'ala will put success. And if Allah Tabaraka wa Ta'ala wants to make it a failure, then all our research and all our endeavors and all our efforts will go by the wayside. Again, that does not mean then that if Allah Ta'ala is going to make the decision, then why should we make the effort? Because we are living in a world of means, because we are living in Darul Asbab, which is a world of means. So we have to make use of the means. Allah Tabaraka wa Ta'ala has got a system that you make use of the means, but leave the decision to me. Trust in me. Allah Ta'ala will decide. But He Himself has created the means. If Allah Tabaraka wa Ta'ala was not happy and pleased that we should make use of the means, then He should have declared the means themselves as haram. If a person says, must make dua for what? Allah Ta'ala bless my wife with a pious and a righteous child. Or bless us with a righteous child, pious child, God-fearing child, intelligent child. So the person will take it for granted that this person is married and his wife is already expecting a child, or she is not expecting, but he is saying, must make dua that Allah Ta'ala make this marriage a means of a pious and a righteous child coming into this world. But if you have to ask him the questions that, so are you married? He says, no, I'm not married. Do you intend getting married? He says, no, I don't intend getting married. So then where the child is going to fall onto your laps from the heavens? Now that is the qudrat of Allah Ta'ala. Hazrat Adam alayhi salatu wasalam was created without the agency of father and mother. Hazrat Hawa was created of the left rib of Hazrat Adam alayhi salatu wasalam. Just by the way, this left ribs, they say the woman is created from the left ribs, so she will always remain crooked. So now people take the meaning to be that she will remain crooked and you can never straighten her, and unfortunately that is her creation, so she is destined to go to Jahannam, na'uzubillah. It doesn't mean that. Hazrat Hawa was created from the left rib. So where is Hazrat Hawa? In Jannat. So a beautiful explanation has been given by the Muhaddiseen. They said a crooked rib, has anybody gone to the hospital and told the doctor that I want you to perform a surgery on me? Why? Because my rib is crooked. Has anybody been, all of us with crooked ribs, did anybody go and say that there's something seriously wrong with me? My rib is crooked, so therefore I want you to perform an operation. The beauty and the kamal of that rib is that it should be crooked. If somebody is born with straight rib, then we'll say something is wrong. So that is the kamal of that rib. So if it is stated that she is born of the left rib, then the meaning that we must take is that she is born very close to the heart of the person. That both must live as a united, happy couple. They must share, they must love, they must care. Now that is a different subject, we're not going into that. Yes, I was discussing that Allah Ta'ala's qudrat is that He created Hazrat Adam alayhi salatu wasalam without father, mother. He created Hazrat Hawa without the agency of a father. Allah Tabaraka wa Ta'ala created out of the left rib. Then Hazrat Isa alayhi salatu wasalam was created without the agency of a father. And if we have to look at mankind in general, then Allah Ta'ala creates them of a pair. So this is a world of means, that you have to adopt the means. But we go beyond that we consider the means to be an end. And we believe that whatever effort we have made, or whatever means we have adopted, then we must get the end result. We must get the end result. We must see the fruits of those efforts. And this is where then we become depressed, because we are waiting for the results of our efforts. Yes, we can have expectation, but together with this yaqeen, that if Allah Tabaraka wa Ta'ala wills, then it will be beneficial and successful, and if Allah Ta'ala does not will, then all that preparation and all that arrangement and all that effort will all be in vain. How many people have had very, very high hopes that my son will qualify as a specialist or as a surgeon or as an engineer or as a lawyer or as anything else, Mufti Sahab, Qari Sahab, and then he is going to go into business, or he's going to go into a profession, and then he will earn big money, and then we will do this and do that. And what happened after that? The person just qualifies, and on the day of his graduation, after having graduated, and this is not a fairy tale, this has happened in so many instances. Just 2 or 3 years ago it happened, in, without mentioning names. But of course it is Allah Ta'ala's will and hikmah, nobody can hide such kind of facts. But they were on the way to receive their awards, and on graduation day, accident, and they were gone. It happened. And so many places it has happened. Some years back, when the British were ruling, now at that time, it was like a great honor to have oneself or one's son educated in England. At that time, they were suffering from this complex. So if somebody studied in England, then even if there's no namaz, roza, zakat, hajj, nothing in his life, as long as he studies in England, then whether he marries a miss there and he loses his iman too was of no concern. But at least you can be proud that my son graduated from some college or university in England. So one son was sent and he graduated. Now the father had very high hopes, great ambitions. Now this son graduated and he returned. The day that he returned, he landed at the airport. That's the day the father passed away. The father died. Now this son was heartbroken, because he had great expectations too, that my father is now going to organize a big party and is going to do this and do that for me, and I'm going to do this and that for him. But then his words at the qabr, his words at the grave, in the graveyard, at the qabr of his father, he said that, "I wish, oh my dear father, you had given me some Islamic education, some dini talim, some Quranic knowledge, so that I would have been able to read something here today. I do not even know what to read, and I can't read." But the point that I'm emphasizing on is that the expectations and the ambitions and the high aspirations, but we forget that Allah tabaraka wa ta'ala can dispose. We can just make proposals and Allah tabaraka wa ta'ala can dispose. But we are living in a world of means, so we have to make use of the world with the means that Allah ta'ala has created. Otherwise we'll become like that person who is well known as Sheikh Chilli. So this Sheikh Chilli, he was a bola bala person. He wasn't a sheikh in the literal sense. So he was having great ideas. One day, somebody asked him to take a can of ghee. Now, those days they used to have ghee in big, big cans. So he said, "You take this ghee and you deliver it to a certain place, and I will give you 2 rupees, 3 rupees, whatever they was going to give." So as an ordinary laborer, so he took that can of ghee, he was going. Now whilst he was going, so he said, "Now I'm going to deliver this ghee. He is going to give me so many rupees. Now with those rupees, I'm going to buy first eggs. Then I will put a hen on those eggs, so I'll get so many chicks and so many chicken. So then that will grow and it will come into a big poultry farm. But then I'm going to sell the poultry farm and I'm going to go in for cattle farming. So I will have sheep, goat, cattle. Then probably Qurbani time will come. So everybody from Masjid al-Noor will come and they will pay high prices for my goats and sheep and cattle. So after I get all that money, then I'm going to build a very big bungalow, very big mansion, and then I'm going to marry the prettiest of all women, and thereafter I will have children. Then that little child will come and will say, 'Daddy, I want this.' So I'll make, 'Huh?' So if he said, 'Huh?' The ghee can fell from his head and all the ghee spilled. Now the person who had asked him to transport that, when he saw him, He says, where's my money for this? He says, what money for this? You must give me this. You know how much of loss I suffered by you dropping this whole can. So he said, you only suffered the loss of one can of ghee, but you don't know what losses I suffered. My poultry farm went, my cattle farm went, and all the, my mansion went. Tumhara to bas thoda sa nuksan ho gaya ghee ka, aur mera to itna bada nuksan hua, uska tumhe kuch khayal nahi. So this example, we laugh on it. But that is our position. That is our condition. That is our situation. That is our haqiqat. That unfortunately we also have got high hopes and aspirations and plans, as if we are going to be living for another 150 years and plenty years in this world. So much of plans. We want for ourselves, we want for our children, for our grandchildren, our great-grandchildren. There's just no end to it. It is like a chain. So tafweez is something that makes a person get contentment in his heart. And then irrespective of what conditions befall him, but this person is content. He has peace of mind. He will suffer the pain. There will be pain. He will make sometime ah, ah and ooh on the pains too. And he may have to submit himself and go under the knife of the surgeon. And he could have other grief and sorrow also. And he could be tearing also during that grief and during that sorrow. But within his heart, there will be sukoon, that I did what I had to do. Now this is the will of Allah tabaraka wa ta'ala. It is not within my control. So I must accept the decision of Allah tabaraka wa ta'ala. So that will is what is going to bring him sukoon. And that is what we mean by tafweez. That you make tadbir, but at the same time you make tafweez. So now we go back. So you may recall that last week we discussed the incident. Hazrat Shaykh Abdul Qadir Jilani Rahmatullah Ali told his murid that you must not claim that you are Allah, and you must not claim Nubuwwat. And I explained that what that meant was that it is only Allah Tabaraka wa Ta'ala that whatever He decides, it happens in accordance with His will. So therefore, he must not claim to be Allah. And he must not claim to be Nubuwwat means that he must never ever feel that he cannot make any mistake, that he is masoom, that he is sinless. As a human being, he can make a slip, he can fault, he can commit a mistake. So he must always believe that he is a human being and he is prone to these type of mistakes and errors. He must not claim divinity and he must not claim to be a Nabi of Allah Tabaraka wa Ta'ala. Now we go on an incident which Maulana Jalaluddin Rumi Rahmatullah Ali has mentioned, and which is very famous, and which you have heard from this insignificant servant of Allah Tabaraka wa Ta'ala also many times. But it is an incident which definitely strengthens our iman, which makes us more cautious and makes us guard, or put us ourselves on guard against nafs and shaitan. Maulana Jalaluddin Rumi Rahmatullah Ali relates a story of a snake catcher who once went to the mountains. Due to the winter cold and heavy snow, many very big snakes lay motionless as if they were dead. They were not dead, but because of the cold, they were as if dead. The snake catcher picked up one of these lifeless snakes, which was seemingly lifeless, and he took it to Baghdad with the purpose of using it for a show. He said, well, I'm going to use this for a show. Showing it off, he made big claims as to how he had brilliantly captured the snake. Such a huge snake, how he captured it. However, when the sun began to shine and its warmth clothed the snake, the coldness in its body disappeared. The signs of life were soon apparent, and when the snake began to move, the snake catcher and all around him fled. Now he who was making such bold claims he was the first one to run from there. And everybody

remain on guard against this nafs till their dying day. Even the last moments of their life in this world also, they are not negligent of the whispering of shaitan and nafs. So with some tazkiya, some mujahada, some effort, this nafs appears to be dead, or it becomes as if lifeless. But a little exposure that you give this nafs again to sins, the heat of sins must just get this nafs, and it swings back to life, it springs back to life. All the bold claims that this person was making, that I have become a tahajjud guzar, and how I don't go to the cinemas and theaters, and I don't watch the filth on the television and on the internet, and I don't read filthy magazines, and I don't commit adultery and fornication, and I don't do this and don't do that, and I make a lot of zikr and tasbihat and tilawat. Now all those bold claims that he was making, just a little taste that nafs gets once again of those sins, and the snake bites. Therefore those people who did not go through a sinful life, there are some people who grew up, alhamdulillah, they had a good environment. The home environment was good, the madrasa they went, the school that they went, they somehow saved themselves from indulgence in major sins that normally people get caught up with. So they grew up without indulgence in much sins. Then for them it is easy. It is easy to bring about a total and a complete reformation and change, and remain with istiqamat on it, because they haven't tasted haram pleasures. Because they haven't tasted haram pleasures, so it is a little easy. But those who have tasted haram pleasures, then they have to be extra careful. Because for them, this nafs, it can swing back to life any time and take the person back into that same den, or to those same vice dens. So many cases we have heard. A person will bring about a complete change in the month of Ramadan. He will be making zikr, tilawat, ibadat, dini activities, and tahajjud, and ishraq, and chasht, and awaveen, and charities, and welfare work, and social work, and so many things the person is doing. And then as soon as the moon of Eid is sighted, then the person is back to square one. Now this is not something that is a fairy tale. We all experience this. And I think I mentioned also that one of our brothers from one of the radio stations, who was a Christian, and he accepted Islam, and now he is one of the presenters. So this was his question, this was his problem, that why is it that Muslims in the month of Ramadan, they fill up the masajid? Even at Fajr time we find such a good crowd in the mosques, and as soon as Ramadan goes, then the masjid becomes empty. He says, I'm coming from a different background, and this does not seem to make sense to me. And then we have to explain to him. So this nafs, it is not dead. We must never think that because we sat in good majlises and in good programs, and we did a little bit of dini work, or we began to read some tasbihat and make some tilawat of the Quran Sharif, so this nafs is now fully under our control. Yes, it can be suppressed. You can suppress it. So we should not think that we have killed our nafs and thus become unmindful. Yes, with some mujahada, some good company of the righteous, of the pious, of the salihin, some tilawat of the Quran Sharif, some zikrullah, or following the deen and sharia, building up that contact and love with Allah tabaraka wa ta'ala and his Rasul sallallahu alayhi wa sallam, the nafs can be suppressed. Hazrat Khaja Azizul Hasan Majzub rahmatullah alayhi, he says that, have no trust in this nafs, O you devout one.
even if it

becomes an angel, remain distrustful of it. Agar ye farishta bhi ho jaye, to isse badguma rehna. Don't have a very good opinion of your nafs, even though it becomes an angel. Still distrust it. You must look at the experiences of others. Aise waise, kaise kaise ho gaye, kaise kaise, aise waise ho gaye. And especially in our times, with the abundant amount of magazines and novels and filthy literature available, and the porn sites on the internet, and the cinemas and the theaters and the gambling dens. So this person who has made a little bit of mujahada and suppressed his nafs a little, he gets the wrong impression that I have now overpowered my nafs and it cannot swing back to life. But again he goes past one of those alleys and those gullies and those places, or when there's nobody in his home, he is alone, and there is an internet, there is a TV there. So again the temptation comes. Or the person reads those columns in the newspapers and magazines, and once again that desire to go back to those same sins comes. And then the nafs will keep on encouraging. Inna nafsa la ammaratum bisu. Nafs keeps on encouraging, goading, pushing on towards what is haram, what is forbidden, what is evil, and the person gets caught up. Aise waise, kaise kaise ho gaye, kaise kaise, aise waise ho gaye. They have come down from high positions. So nobody must ever claim that he has become a master over his nafs. Yes, we can suppress it. We can control it. We can discipline it. If there was no question of disciplining and controlling, then Allah tabaraka wa ta'ala would not have made taqwa farz. The very fact that Allah ta'ala has made taqwa farz shows that we can discipline it, we can control it, and we can be on guard against our nafs. Nafs is one thing, that is why Nabi alayhi salatu wasalam said that it is the greatest enemy. And Allah tabaraka wa ta'ala also has mentioned in the Quran Sharif about the nafs. So shaitan and nafs are our declared enemies. And this is again something that is to do with the batin. The zahir, we can all see the najasat on our clothes. If urine, stool or wine or brandy or some other najasat falls on somebody's clothes, then the person becomes restless. It's an impurity, najasat, wash it. And not only he washes that part where the najasat has soiled that garment, like if somebody was walking and some person that was drinking, na'uzu billah, takes that bottle of wine and he throws the wine onto this Muslim's clothes. And the person can see also that it has soiled only a certain section of that garment. So from the masla point of view, the only requirement is that he must wash that section. But which one of us will be satisfied with just washing that much? Unless, of course, the person doesn't have clothes, is poor, doesn't have another pair, then which is different. But which one of us will be satisfied that let us just wash that part and carry on making namaz? We will rush home, we will get into the bathroom, we will have a bath also, which was not even necessary. Why? Because zahiri najasat we saw with our eyes. So for zahiri najasat, we will go to limits, to the extremes, to remove it. So what about the batini najasat? And Allah tabaraka wa ta'ala looks at the batin of the person. So he says, have no trust in this nafs, O you devout one. Have no trust in it. Even if it becomes an angel, remain distrustful of it. Even if this nafs becomes an angel, then to be on guard, be cautious. Look at the snake of your nafs. As soon as you are negligent here, it bites there.
He says, look at the snake of your nafs. As soon as you are negligent here, it will bite there. If you are negligent this side, it will bite somewhere else. It just waits for you to become a little negligent. A little bit of negligence and the person goes sliding down. How many people have landed themselves in jail just because they were tempted to commit a certain sin, and at that moment they completely forgot who they were. They completely forgot. And after that they land themselves in serious problem. Alright, those people who do not have Allah Ta'ala, or do not have the knowledge of deen and of sharia, or who are not people who have got contact with masajid and madaris and hajj and umrah or dini activities, then we can say that they can fall for these type of sins. But we are talking about people like us, that if we have to look at our lives, that we could be hajis, we could be making umrah upon umrah, we could be in the first saf of the masjid, and we could be reading tasbih and making zikr and tilawat and appearing very pious and appearing like those who have indeed mastered or overcome the temptations of the nafs. But then if we have to take a stock of our lives, when we go back, when we return to our homes, then what do we see there? What do we read there? What do we indulge in? Or when we are walking on the streets, we think that nobody knows what we are watching, who we are watching, and with what niyat we are watching. But Allah Tabaraka wa Ta'ala says, يَعْلَمُ خَائِنَةَ الْأَعْيُنُ وَمَا تُخْفِي الصُّدُورِ. Allah Ta'ala knows the khiyanat of the eyes and that which the heart conceals. So both things, the eyes and the heart. So this is what we mean, that even if this nafs becomes an angel, remain distrustful. Let us now consider the various causes of depression to be found presently in our lives. These simple little things which if ignored and we adopt a little tafweez, we will find our lives free of depression. As I said, that grief and sorrow are natural things. If Nabi alayhi salatu wasalam himself, he teared when his son Ibrahim passed away. Nabi alayhi salatu wasalam fulfilled the right of the child also. We will say that if a person smiles and laughs, then that person has got more tafweez. Who could have had more tafweez than Rasulullah sallallahu alayhi wa sallam? So there is a hal or condition of some walis of Allah tabaraka wa ta'ala that they smiled or they laughed when somebody died. But we will say that that was not a stage of perfection that is required in Islam. In Islam, the stage of perfection is this, that the person fulfills the rites. When it is time to cry, then the person cries, he sheds tears. Now the loss of the child, it creates grief. As long as the tongue does not utter anything which projects a rejection of Allah Tabaraka wa Ta'ala's decision, the tongue must not say anything whereby the person gives the impression that he is unhappy with this decision of Allah Tabaraka wa Ta'ala. He must say, Inna lillahi wa inna ilayhi raji'oon. And this Inna lillahi wa inna ilayhi raji'oon is not only when a person dies. We have taken it for granted that only if a person dies then you say Inna lillah. Whereas Nabi alayhi salatu wasalam, the lamp went off. The lamp which was lit, some cloth struck it or whatever it was, and it went off, switched off. So Nabi alayhi salatu wasalam said, Inna lillahi wa inna ilayhi raji'un. So Hazrat Aisha radiallahu ta'ala anha, she said, Ya Rasulullah sallallahu alayhi wasalam, was this also some kind of great difficulty that you said Inna lillah? He said, yes, any difficulty that a Muslim experiences, when he says Inna lillahi wa inna ilayhi raji'un, then he will be rewarded for it. This sabr is not only when the person dies. Any little difficulty or pain, the person says, Inna lillahi wa inna ilayhi raji'un. If you hear of an accident, you say that. If you hear of gale force wind uprooted some trees, or somebody's building, the roof came down,
or the person was walking and he hit his toe against some stone. Any kind of injury, pain, any kind of grief, sorrow, anything that strikes a person's heart or anything that is displeasing, then the person says, Inna lillahi wa inna ilayhi raji'un. So this straight away brings some kind of consolation, gives him peace. That it is a decision of Allah tabaraka wa ta'ala. Nobody wants to hurt himself purposely, unless he's a mad person. But nobody will purposely do such things. If only two things we can understand, that whatever Allah ta'ala does, He is Hakim. Allah tabaraka wa ta'ala is Hakim and He is Hakim. Allah ta'ala is Hakim, that means His law, His word, His command, it will be fulfilled. He can command, He can order, and it is the duty of the servants and slaves of Allah tabaraka wa ta'ala to fulfill that command of Allah ta'ala. Or that whatever Allah ta'ala has decided, it will happen. If Allah ta'ala has ordered that the wind must cause so much of damage to a certain area, then no force in the world can prevent that wind from causing that amount of damage. If Allah ta'ala has decided that there's going to be gale force wind, then there will be gale force wind. If Allah ta'ala has decided that there's going to be earthquake, then all the superpowers of the world, if they have to bring all their military might and all their military equipment and all their scientific and technological progress that they have made, whatever equipment they have prepared, if they have to bring it on that piece of ground, if they had the information and knowledge that there will be an earthquake here, so they said, no, we're going to prevent this earthquake. So they can bring all the military might of the world, but Allah Ta'ala will shake that earth, so if they are there on that spot, they will go with it too. They too will go and all that equipment will go too. So nobody can stop Allah Tabaraka wa Ta'ala's decision. So He is Hakim. But whatever decision Allah Ta'ala makes, He is also Hakim. He is very wise. Allah Ta'ala doesn't just make decisions for destruction because He takes some kind of enjoyment in that kind of decision. What pleasure does Allah Tabaraka wa Ta'ala get causing destruction? If we do not enjoy any kind of destruction, then you think Allah Ta'ala, who is the creator of the universe and creator of man, He will enjoy it. Again, that example comes to mind where Hazrat Nuh alayhi salatu wasalam was told that he must make clay pots. It was after the floods in which everybody had lost their lives, all the disbelievers, everything was destroyed, and just those 83 odd people that were left behind with him on the boat, they survived. After that, Allah Ta'ala told him, make clay pots. So he made a lot of clay pots. He said, go on making. He kept on making. Then Allah Ta'ala said, sent a hukam, now destroy all of them. So hukam of Allah Ta'ala, so he cannot question. So he destroyed them, broke them. Then he said, Ya Allah, just for my itminan, that you asked me to make all these things, and then afterwards suddenly you order me that I must crack them and break them. So Allah Tabaraka wa Ta'ala said, how much went into the making of this man? All these people that lost their lives and all those who drowned because you made dua that they're not accepting iman. So now, and there's no hope of them or their progeny coming into Islam. So therefore destroy them. Now how much was used up in the growing up of these people? The sun, the moon, the stars, the crops, the fruits of the trees, the waters of the rivers. So much was used. Then they grew up. And with your one dua, they all disappeared. Of course, that was Allah Tabaraka wa Ta'ala's decision again. Otherwise, it was not that Hazrat Nuh alayhi salatu wasalam made dua. So without the power and the qudrat of Allah Ta'ala, all got destroyed. But just to show the love Allah Ta'ala has for His creation. So in the same way here, Allah Ta'ala doesn't get any kind of pleasure if He orders earthquake here and flood waters there and gale force wind there. So Allah Ta'ala is Hakim and He is Hakim also. So if somebody is suffering some kind of sickness or illness, or there is a death in the family, or there was an accident that took place, or there was a failure
in the person's life, as long as that person made the tadbir, he did what had to be done, he was not negligent, then he must believe that Allah tabaraka wa ta'ala is also hakeem, he is wise. So in his decision there is nothing but khair, there is nothing but goodness for the person. And once the person believes in this, then inshallah wa ta'ala he will not get depression. One is pain and the other is depression. Grief and pain, as I said, that is something that is natural. But when it comes to losing faith and trust in Allah ta'ala, and this is something that is becoming very common these days. There are so many people who say that I've lost my faith and trust in Allah ta'ala. Na'uzu billahi min zalik. Now Allah, I'm telling you in the masjid, that with my own ears I've heard so many times on the telephone when the person says, no, but Mawlana, I made my namaz too, and I made my zikr too, and I made dua too, but you know, I've reached a stage where I've lost my faith in Allah ta'ala. Na'uzu billahi min zalik. So if you're going to lose faith in Allah ta'ala, then where are you going to go? By getting angry with Allah ta'ala, will we get any protection anywhere else? But the person fails to understand that we must still look into our lives, that just making namaz is not sufficient. If you have to ask just a few questions, then you will come to know how many other weaknesses and shortcomings there are in the person's life. Each and every one of us, if we have to look into our lives, do we think that just that namaz, just that little bit of roza, zakat, hajj, and we are perfect? Or we made namaz and made some dua, so Allah Ta'ala now must make the decision as we will and wish. How many times I have mentioned that, so many cases, when they tell me that, then I ask them, I said, are you sure your life, everything is okay, besides namaz, roza, zakat and those things that you are doing? And sometimes the person hasn't got a beard, and he doesn't even consider it as a sin, but he says, I'm making a lot of tasbih, a lot of zikr and ibadat. Whereas that beard, it is not one of those sunnats of Nabi alayhi salatu wasalam, that whether you keep it or you don't keep it doesn't make any difference. Whereas every sunnat must be considered significant. But there are certain sunnats that if a person doesn't make amal but he considers it as sunnat, then he will not be punished, or he will not be guilty of some sin as such. This is not of that category. Look at the emphasis on it. But this person is making dua, but is outwardly showing that he is rebellious, he is unconcerned about Allah tabaraka wa ta'ala's hukam, and he is unconcerned about Nabi alayhi salatu wasalam's emphasis. Agar daadi ke rak lene se chehra badnuma hota, to phir daadi mere sarkar ki sunnat nahi hoti. If only the face was going to look ugly with a beard, then it would not have been a sunnat of Nabi alayhi salatu wasalam. Yes, comb it, put oil, don't keep it like a jungle, but sometimes it is that, and sometimes the person is saying that this problem, that problem, and I'm losing my faith and trust in Allah tabaraka wa ta'ala, na'uzu billah. But in that home there's so much of haram that is being viewed on the television screen, nothing but haram. There's so much of music. In fact, sometimes if you pick up the phone and you speak to them, as they are complaining about the problems from their home, you can hear the music in the background. So just that namaz is going to solve the problem? Yes, if the person made an effort to give up sins, then he made namaz too, he made dua too, and if for some reason still his wish, his desire was not fulfilled, then he must truly believe that there's hikmat of Allah Ta'ala in it. There's great wisdom in it, as we will discuss when we go, as we go along, inshallah. That there's great wisdom in it. We can't understand. Allah Tabaraka wa Ta'ala, He knows from now until Qiyamah and until the end, in Jannat, Jahannam, whatever is going to happen forever and ever. And we can't see beyond our noses. Our knowledge is limited, our intelligence limited, our experience limited. Everything is limited. And we want to challenge the unlimited knowledge of Allah tabaraka wa ta'ala. Allah tabaraka wa ta'ala's unlimited knowledge, how can we challenge with our limited knowledge? How many a times we hear people saying, after many years, yes,
there was great wisdom in whatever had happened in my life 5 years ago, 10 years ago. Whatever had happened, at that time I was very disappointed, I was down and out, and I was suffering great depression and worries, but today I realize that there was great wisdom of Allah tabaraka wa ta'ala in it. So many a times the person only realizes it after some years. So this is something that we have to be concerned about, that we must not lose trust and faith in Allah tabaraka wa ta'ala, for we have no one besides Allah to turn towards. Who else is there for us besides Allah? There is no sahara for us besides Allah Ta'ala's sahara. Tere siwa hamara koi sahara nahi. Tere siwa koi hamara nahi. The whole world can betray us, but Allah Tabaraka wa Ta'ala, He loves His creation. But He wants us to become His obedient servants. Then He will give us that sukoon in our hearts under all conditions. And to love Allah Tabaraka wa Ta'ala means exactly that, that we must love everything that comes from Allah Ta'ala. Good health, we must say, is from Allah Ta'ala. So we must love Allah Ta'ala even if He keeps us in, when He keeps us in good health. Ill health is also from Allah Ta'ala. A person can be dieting, he can be eating the right foods, he can be doing all the exercising and everything, but still it's not necessary that he will remain fit and healthy till his dying day. Old age can make him weak, he can fall, he can meet up with an accident, something or the other can happen. So at that time also, as long as he was not negligent himself, so he accepts the decision of Allah Ta'ala and he believes that there was nothing but khair in it. So then Allah Ta'ala will give him sukoon in his heart. There was one poet whose name was Zafar. He was also one of the Mughal rulers at the end. He was a poet also. So he said, Nathi, Nathi haal ki jab hame apni khabar, Nathi haal ki jab hame apni khabar, rahe dekhte auro ke aib o hunar. Nathi haal ki jab hame apni khabar, rahe dekhte auro ke aib o hunar. Padi apni kharabiyo par jo nazar, padi apni kharabiyo par jo nazar, to nigaah mein koi bura na raha. First he says that until I did not see and look into myself, all my own weakness and my shortcomings and the diseases of my heart, until I didn't look at my own heart and the condition of my heart, I kept on looking at all the evil in everybody else's life. My eyes always fell on the evil in other people's lives until I didn't look into my own heart.

0: said, but when I looked into my own heart, and when I saw the diseases of my own heart, when I looked at the pride, when I looked at the jealousy, when I looked at the malice, and when I looked at the greed, and when I looked at the envy, and when I looked at all the evil passions and desires which had engulfed my own heart, to nigaah mein phir koi bura na raha. So then nobody was bad in my sight. Therefore we say that must hate the sins, but don't hate the person, because that same person can change and become a wali of Allah tabaraka wa ta'ala. But then the point that I wish to bring across to you, which is relevant to this subject that we are discussing, Zafar aadmi usko na janiyega, Zafar aadmi usko na janiyega, goho kaisa hi sahibe fehm o zaka. 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O zafar, don't even consider that person as a human being. Don't consider that person even as a human being, no matter how intelligent he may be, no matter how many degrees he has, no matter how much of qualification he has, no matter how much of properties he has, no matter whatever knowledge he has, but don't even consider him as an aadmi. Goho kaisa hi sahibe fehm o zaka. Even that person can be haji sahab, he can be mufti sahab, he can be qari sahab, he can be any sahab. But don't even consider that person as a human being. Which person? Jise aish mein yaad e khuda na raha. The person who forgets Allah tabaraka wa ta'ala when he is blessed with the bounties of Allah ta'ala. When Allah ta'ala blesses this person with his bounties, he gives him good health, he gives him wealth, he gives him good children, he gives him good home, he gives him good transport, then this person forgets Allah tabaraka wa ta'ala. He forgets that these are ni'mats and gifts of Allah tabaraka wa ta'ala. So he says, Zafar usko aadmi na janiyega, goho kaisa hi sahibe fehm o zaka. The world can call him intelligent person, the world can call him a very educated person, the world can call him a person of degrees and qualifications in whichever field it may be. He could be a parliament member, he could be a cabinet minister, he could be a king, he could be a ruler, but he says, Zafar, don't even call him an aadmi, who forgets Allah tabaraka wa ta'ala in bounties. When he's got bounties, then he forgets Allah tabaraka wa ta'ala. Then he indulges in sins. That wealth takes him to the casinos, to the discos, to the cinemas and to the theatres, and to the prostitute quarters, and in all other kinds of haram he begins to spend that wealth. Then he says, Zafar, don't even call that person an aadmi. Jise aish mein yaad e khuda na rahe, jise taish mein khauf e khuda na raha. And when the person is angry, then at that time he doesn't have the khauf of Allah ta'ala. That in anger, what he is doing, how he is behaving, the abuse of that child, how he is beating up that child, he forgets at that time. The abuse of that wife, the abuse of those parents, the abuse of those grandparents, and the swearing, and sometimes punching, and kicking, and lashing at those laborers who may be simpletons working for us. Even in these days, after things have changed, but yet we hear, and it's very shocking and very hurtful of the treatment that sometimes we give to those who are our maids and those that are working for us. Just yesterday, a person was telling me all, and it upset me so much, where he says that I am a manager for a certain Muslim person in a certain business, and we've got a large number of the local indigenous people working for us, and the shop is also out in one of those farm areas. But he says that the treatment that is given by this owner of the business, he says, no, you must put your foot down, you must punch them, give them couple shots, then only they will listen to you. So much so that he says they have to go to toilet also. I tell them, yes, you must go, don't have to keep asking me permission to go toilet. But he says, they say, no, why do you just give them permission to go toilet? Why do you let them just go like that? Now if we are going to give this kind of treatment, so the khawf e khuda na raha, when the person is angry, he forgets Allah tabaraka wa ta'ala. He says, zafar usko aadmi na janiyega, goho kaisa hi sahib e fahm o zaka. Zafar usko aadmi na janiyega, goho kaisa hi sahib e fahm o zaka. Jise aish mein yaad e khuda na rahe, jise taish mein khawf e khuda na rahe. That when the person is angry, then he forgets Allah tabaraka wa ta'ala. He doesn't have khawf of Allah ta'ala in his heart. That just as I am treating this person in my anger, if Allah tabaraka wa ta'ala has to get angry with me, if Allah ta'ala has to get angry with us over our weakness, our shortcomings and our faults, and all our mistakes and all our sins, then can we imagine what will be our condition? And remember that if we are going to make zulm on anybody, then if it's not today, then tomorrow that zulm will definitely have any adverse effect. So many people have, after many years, lost their businesses totally. Everything has collapsed. They have faced tragedies and great amount of problems, and they forget sometimes, why did it come? Now they will say, we are depressed. Why? Because of this problem, that problem. But they won't look back 5 years ago, 10 years ago, what was the treatment of those staff? What was the treatment of those laborers? And what was the treatment of those children? And what was the treatment of their wives and parents? So when we are going to do that, then 5 or 10 years later when it happens, then we will say, I'm making dua too, but nothing seems to be happening. My depression is not going and I'm losing my trust and faith in Allah tabaraka wa ta'ala. But he doesn't remember that what is the cause of that. So zafar usko aadmi na janiyega, goho kaisa hi sahib-e fahm o zaka. 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May Allah tabaraka wa ta'ala give me, give you, and the entire ummah of Rasulullah sallallahu alaihi wasallam the tawfiq of making amal on these beautiful teachings of Allah ta'ala and his Rasul sallallahu alaihi wasallam. Because the day we are going to start making amal on the teachings of Allah ta'ala and his Rasul sallallahu alaihi wasallam, we will immediately find peace in our own lives. Whether it comes in another person's life or doesn't come, but in our own life, straight away Allah ta'ala will give us sukoon. Wallah, Allah tabaraka wa ta'ala will give us sukoon. That heart of ours in which Allah tabaraka wa ta'ala will be, then whatever the condition, but Allah tabaraka wa ta'ala will give us peace, he will give us sukoon. Our homes will become jannat on earth. Our homes will definitely become jannat on earth. May Allah ta'ala bless us all, and may Allah remove the difficulties, trials, problems and hardships of the ummah, and especially at present, all the planning that is being made to bombard Iraq. We must make a lot of dua that Allah Ta'ala protect Iraq and Allah Ta'ala protect all the other Muslim countries and the entire Muslim Ummah from all kinds of trials and tests, because we are extremely weak. So must ask Allah Ta'ala for afiyat and salamati. Allahumma salli ala Sayyidina Muhammadin wa ala ali Sayyidina Muhammadin mubarak wa sallim. اللهم ربنا ظلمنا أنفسنا وإن لم تغفر لنا وترحمنا لنكونن من الخاسرين يا الله ہمارے گناہوں کو معاف فرما خطاؤں کو معاف فرما لغزشوں سے درگزر فرما ہمیں صحت دے عافیت دے سلامتی دے عزت دے مغفرت دے اے اللہ ہمیں دنیا بھی دے اور آخرت بھی دے او اللہ bless us with the best of this world and the best of آخرت. Ya Allah, forgive our major sins, our minor sins. Forgive the sins that we committed knowingly or unknowingly. Forgive the sins that we committed in the light of day or darkness of nights. Oh Allah, bless us with long life, with good health, with prosperity, with happiness, with contentment, with satisfaction. Bless us with barakat in our rizq and our sustenance. Provide for us from sources unknown to us. Oh Allah, give us from your unlimited treasures the best of dunya and the best of akhirat. And when the time of our departure comes, O Allah, take us away in a state of iman. Ya Allah, remove the difficulties, the trials, the problems, the tests that the ummah of Nabi alayhi salatu wasalam is facing all over the world. Ya Allah, ummah muslima ki pareshaniyo ko dur farma. O Allah, those who are sick and ailing, give them cure. Those who are in financial difficulties, give them plenty of halal risk and remove the difficulties. Those who have no children, bless them with pious children. Those who have got children, make the children obedient to them. unite the hearts of the entire ummah of Rasulullah sallallahu alaihi wasallam. 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
1: 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Hello, my kiram, most respected brothers and sisters at the Madar Sadhus, listening over receivers. From the beginning of Shaban, we have been listening about the coming of the night of Barat. Even on the tongues of little children who go to the madrasas and maktabs, they too are returning and talking about this 15th night of Shaban that is coming. And we know the virtues of the night. But I am not going into a discussion of the virtues of the night of Barat. But one of the issues that is discussed there is the handing over to the angels of the list of people that are going to die or are going to be born. Babies that are going to be born. People that are going to die in the coming year. This is one secret that nobody has the knowledge of. Only Allah tabaraka wa ta'ala knows when, where, how a person is going to die. The detailed knowledge of a person's life and death is with Allah tabaraka wa ta'ala. So this majlis of zikr, we discuss those items or those issues or those topics which either light up the love of Allah ta'ala and His Rasul sallallahu alayhi wa sallam in our hearts, bring the realization that there is such a thing as akhirat, that this world is temporary. There are many, many things that we can discuss and we do discuss, but in this particular majlis, which is majlis of zikr, these are the issues that we normally discuss. To give us the boost, because Laylatul Barats can come and go, Laylatul Qadrs can come and go, but if we don't have that ishq and muhabbat of Allah Ta'ala and His Nabi alayhi salatu wasalam, and if we don't have that deep hearted realization that there is an akhirat, it's not just a vague knowledge. We all say there is akhirat, but one is just the knowledge of it and the other is the yaqeen of it. The yaqeen that there is an akhirat, because the Quran Sharif has informed us, Nabi alayhi salatu wasalam has informed us. In the night of Mi'raj, he was shown Jannat, he was shown Jahannam. We can disbelieve what we have seen with our eyes, because our eyes can see lots of things incorrectly. A person whose vision is weak, then he can see lots of things incorrectly. But Nabi alayhi salatu wasalam's information, we believe more than what we see with our eyes. Nabi alayhi salatu wasalam, whatever he informs us, then we believe that more than what we would see with our eyes and believe. Hazrat Maria Qibtiya, Nabi alayhi salatu wasalam's son Ibrahim passed away. Nabi alayhi salatu wasalam, all his male issues, Allah tabaraka wa ta'ala took them away. And that is where the kuffar then were taunting and criticizing or mocking Nabi alayhi salatu wasalam, Inna shani'aka huwal aftar, Allah tabaraka wa ta'ala then revealed. Because they were saying that Nabi alayhi salatu wasalam's progeny will be cut off. There will be nobody to really carry out the message of Islam because there's no male issue that is surviving. And generally they related it to the male issue, that the male is the person, or the son is going to be the one who will continue with the mission of the father. People get very excited and very happy when a son is born, because they say the son is now going to take over our empire. But many a times that son leaves the parents and is gone. He doesn't even ask what is happening to those parents. He only pitches up after the parents are gone, or after that father is gone, to find out how much share is there in that property for him. Many cases, children are gone, they are unconcerned where those parents are. But the moment they get the message that the father has left the world, then straight away they pitch up. Then somebody from amongst the heirs, or somebody from amongst the executors will say, but you were not around all these years, now suddenly you pitched up. Say, but don't I have a right according to Sharia? Doesn't the Quran Sharif give me a right, even though I may not have made salam to them for 20 years? But I have a right in Quran Sharif, and I believe in Islam. I believe in the Quran Sharif and the teachings of Nabi alayhi salatu wasalam. Now there suddenly we become so strong in our Iman and Islam. But even though that person may have weak Iman and Islam, but it is his right. We can't deny it. So this is what generally happens. So what I am getting across to you is that we believe. So Nabi alayhi salatu wasalam told Hazrat Maria that if you want, I can ask Allah tabaraka wa ta'ala to show you in Jannat where your baby is. Because Nabi alayhi salatu wasalam himself was grieved. He shed tears also. And that is the kamal and the greatness of the Anbiya alayhi salatu wasalam and the pious and the righteous who follow them, that they keep a balance. We do get some incidents where somebody, upon the death of his child, began laughing and smiling. So somebody said that this wali of Allah Ta'ala, his status is very, very high, because he was laughing and he was smiling. When somebody asked him, why are you laughing and smiling? Your baby, your child passed away. So they said, Allah Ta'ala's hukam. So I'm happy on whatever was Allah Ta'ala's hukam. So therefore I'm laughing, therefore I'm smiling. Therefore, because I've accepted Allah Ta'ala's hukam. So there's no doubt there was wilayat, there was piety, and there was that kind of yaqeen and trust in Allah Tabaraka wa Ta'ala, and that kind of belief that everything happens with the will of Allah Ta'ala. So that was in its place. But then will we say that now his status is higher than that of Rasul-e Pak Sallallahu Alaihi Wasallam, who shed tears when his son Ibrahim passed away? His son Ibrahim passed away, he shed tears. And he said, Ya Ibrahim, inna bi firaqika la mahzunun. We are grieved at your passing away. So Nabi alayhi salatu wasalam shed tears upon the passing away of his son. And here this wali of Allah Ta'ala is smiling. So we will say that that was a hal and a condition of that wali. But the kamil and the perfect way was that of Rasul-e Pak sallallahu alayhi wasalam, where he balanced the both rights. On the one hand, if you look at what Nabi alayhi salatu wasalam said after that, I'm just giving the gist because majlis or zikr, we're not going into detail, was that he accepted that it is Allah tabaraka wa ta'ala's wish, Allah ta'ala's will, Allah ta'ala's hukam, so therefore the tongue is not going to say anything in which outwardly also there is some kind of complaint of Allah tabaraka wa ta'ala's wisdom and Allah ta'ala's hikmah and Allah ta'ala's hukam, that why did he take my child away? Nothing of that sort. There was an acceptance, total acceptance. Who could have had more acceptance than Rasul-e Pak sallallahu alayhi wasallam? But on the other hand, he balanced it that there was a right of the child also over him. There was a right that the child also enjoyed. So there was a balance, that the tears were for that right, to show the ummah at large that was going to come. It's not that he could not have withheld his tears, that if somebody has to tear upon the loss of some child or some family member, the wife, the parents or somebody, and then somebody else never teared. So then we mustn't do comparisons and say the person who never teared, just look at it, what a great status and position he has. Yes, as long as that person is not complaining, He is not saying, why my child? Allah Ta'ala couldn't have taken somebody else's child, na'uzu billah. Or this person should have still lived for a very, very long time. Then I wouldn't have been suffering. Many women folk, if they lose their husbands, then they say, if only my husband remained for another 20 years, 30 years, then I would not have had to go through all these type of difficulties. Or the children say, if my parents still survived and lived for a number of years, then I would not have been left unattended. Now this is what is objectionable. Because Allah Tabaraka wa Ta'ala, He is not going to ask us that when must I take this person. He sent Lai hayata tu aaye qada le chali chale. Na apni khushi aaye the hum na apni khushi chale. Lai hayata tu aaye qada le chali chale. Allah tabaraka wa ta'ala's hukam, we came into this world. And when mouth comes, the person packs up and goes, whether he likes it or not. Na apni khushi aaye the hum na apni khushi chale. All of us came here to the masjid now. We came happily to the masjid. Nobody dragged us, forced us. Unless, of course, somebody was troubling the father very much, some youngster, and the father dragged him and pulled him and brought him here. So we make those exceptions. But generally, we came with our happiness. The person comes with his happiness. We do with our willpower that Allah Ta'ala has given to us. But did anybody sit and decide before coming into this world whether I must come or not? So like that, Allah Tabaraka wa Ta'ala will take the person when he has planned. All the doctors and physicians and surgeons and specialists, all put them all together of the entire world. And that person whose life is going to end, tell them, use everything that you have at your disposal and save this person from dying. Yes, if there is still hayat left, then Allah Tabaraka wa Ta'ala will put some effect in that medication or in that surgery and the person will survive. But if the hayat has ended, if the time has up, then the surgeon cannot save his own life. Where can he save somebody else's life? So, لَاِي حَيَاتَ تُو آئے قَضَى لَي چَلِي چَلِي نَا اپنی خوشی آئے تھے ہم نَا اپنی خوشی چلو. جو آیا ہے یہاں آج ایک دن جائے گا. کوئی دم میں یہ دم نکل جائے گا. This is the only break that we have. Therefore, in most of the majalis of zikr that we have, we discuss this, because those people who have been somehow able to restrain themselves or get out of those evil habits, and especially those who are doing it in secrecy and privacy, people like us who come to the masjid, sometimes we in first saf, sometimes we making tilawat, sometimes zikr, sometimes ibadat. So then we take it for granted that if it's privacy of the hotel room, privacy of our house, of no, somewhere nobody is watching, then quietly, secretly, we can also go to those porn sites, use our cell phones for haram purposes, or talk to our illicit beloveds, or communicate via the different means that we have now, because nobody is watching. So when we say that develop that much love of Allah Ta'ala that it becomes easy to give it up, we say we don't have that much love. And then when we talk about khawf and fear of Allah Ta'ala's azab, then we don't even have that much khawf and fear. Because one of the two things was going to restrain us, either it was that much love for Allah Tabaraka wa Ta'ala and His Nabi alayhi salatu wasalam, that we ponder, we reflect, we think deeply how much of ni'mats and bounties Allah Ta'ala has given to us. How much? Our sight, our hearing, our speech, as we always say, heart, liver, lungs, all functioning. And no bill is coming also. One entry into the hospital today and look at the thousands of rands bill that a person gets. Private hospitals. And sometimes it's just a slight wound that the person has suffered. But just for that. And here Allah Tabaraka wa Ta'ala, look at the system from the day we are born. We are using these faculties. And then as we grow, Allah Tabaraka wa Ta'ala increases. He gives us knowledge, He gives us intelligence, He gives us all the ni'mats and bounties. And again, there's no bill and no charge. No charge for sunlight. People who make use of the rays of the sun, they charge us. There's a solar system. We're using solar power, but we'll charge you for the solar power. They will charge us. But Allah Tabaraka wa Ta'ala didn't place any charge. Say, my bandas use. The sun is for you. Waters of the ocean for you. oxygen, which is something that you cannot survive without. The most expensive item should have been oxygen. Allah tabaraka wa ta'ala should have, if he had placed a charge on the oxygen, would any one of us have been able to pay? Now we don't think over these things. Whole system is for us. So now if the person looks at all that, then it should develop that muhabbat, that how can I disobey that Allah ta'ala who is so kind, and then obey. Accidental sin is a different thing. And if we don't have that much muhabbat, then fear the azab of Allah ta'ala. Look at the world around us, how many places, what kind of disasters. We're not talking about the nations of the past now, we're talking about recent times. And every day there is a new disaster somewhere in the world. So all these things when we ponder over, then we should give up the sins because we know what is going to be the consequence. Now we don't even have that kind of khawf of Allah Ta'ala's azab. We say it came there, that's all. Or send some money there and help here and little bit of help there, that's all. No taking lessons from it. So then what else is there that will restrain us? It is that khawf of sudden death. That is why we keep on talking about sudden death. Any person who gets this realization that death can come suddenly, then he cannot be in a wrong place. He just cannot be. The person who knows that he can die suddenly, can he be in a prostitute quarters? Can he be in the arms of some prostitute when he knows that he can die suddenly? Haven't people died suddenly? One person went to an illicit beloved's house. True story I'm telling you, not fairy tales here. In wuzu in the masjid. And the person died. Now they phoned me up and said, this is what happened. What must we do? Died in the house of his illicit beloved. In a very inappropriate manner. I can't go into any details. Now she got a shock of her life, everything. Now what is he going to do? So it's from another town, another place. Don't speculate. Just now we'll run to conclusions. But I just want to tell you what can happen. So now they ask, somebody phoned me from there to say, now what do we do? So whatever a person may have done, we must find a way out for him. We must try and safeguard his respect. Allah tabaraka wa ta'ala knows only how he will deal with them. Therefore Nabi alayhi salatu wasalam said, my ummat is ummat marhuma, forgiven ummat. Now that doesn't mean nobody will go into Jahannam and suffer any kind of azab. But what it means, the majority, that is how Allah tabaraka wa ta'ala will raise them, forgiven. So different explanations are given, and one of the explanations is that when this ummati of mine will go into the qabr, he will go with sins which would have brought him azab and punishment. But because of the sawab that people are sending, and it always happens if somebody dies, then we say read Quran Sharif and send sawab, read Durud Sharif and send sawab, give some charities and send sawab, build one or dig one well and send sawab. Now people are sending sawab. So because of the sawab that people are sending to this ummati who passed away with lots of sins, Allah tabaraka wa ta'ala removes that azab and raises him clean. And look at the rahmat of Nabi alayhi salatu wasalam. Now he becomes marhum. That's why we said marhum. Allah tabaraka wa ta'ala now forgives him because of all that sawab. Therefore we should not be just engaging in idle talk and chit-chat and unnecessary discussion outside the houses of people where some mayyat has taken place. Outside the homes of people where some mayyat has taken place, it's like party carrying on. Gossip about everything in the world, why we are waiting for the janazah then to come out of the house so that we may take it to the masjid. Now, how many people are required to carry the janazah to the masjid? Or to take it and put it into the van or to the hearse and transport it to the masjid? How many people are required? 500 people have to stand around there. And then the ladies are coming also, they can't find a way into the house, they can't find a way out of the house, because all the doors and exits and entrances are all occupied. Unnecessarily, if we went, they convey our taziyat, our condolence, and thereafter get away to the masjid or get away to the home, leave a few people who are close family members there, they will transport and bring it to the masjid or wherever the janazah is going to take place. But the rest of the people sitting there and talking about everything else except the mouth. The reminder that was there was that corpse. That was the reminder. Look at that body. Look at this person. He may have been a multi-millionaire. He could have been a billionaire. He could have been a great Mufti Sahib, a great Qari Sahib, a great Haji Sahib. Or he could have been a footballer. He could have been a cricketer. He could be a person of international fame and name. But now look at it. What is there? Nothing. So what is he going to take with? What has he taken with? So now if he had good deeds to his credit and he was charitable, he was honest, he was truthful, he was pious, he was righteous, then people will be saying good things about the person. Nabi alayhi salatu wasalam saw one janazah, he said, wajabat. After a little while another janazah passed, he said, wajabat. So the sahaba asked him, Ya Rasulullah sallallahu alayhi wasalam, what is this wajabat, wajabat? What became wajib? What will Allah tabaraka wa ta'ala bless this person with? So the first janazah, I'm just giving you the gist. So the first janazah, I say people spoke very good.

0: And how true it is that people as children are even waiting for some parents to die.
1: ये कैसी मंजिल पे आ गए हैं न कोई अपना न हम किसी के.
0: 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So what did she say? Any other woman in the world, any other woman, or even a man, would have said, Ya Rasulullah sallallahu alayhi wa sallam, that mu'jiza of yours, I will see with my own eyes from here to Jannat. Don't delay, immediately ask Allah tabaraka wa ta'ala to show me the baby. Anyone would have done that. What a lesson that woman left for us. The wives of Nabi alayhi salatu wasalam. What a lesson. What did she say? That if you are saying so, it is sufficient for me. She believed the word of Nabi alayhi salatu wasalam more than she would have believed her eyes. What kind of iman that must be. Which one of us would have said, no, it's all right, I believe you, what you said. Now we can go on and on, but we want to make a little bit of zikrullah. So again, since we just spoke about some death, that is the break, it's a break. Every vehicle must have some break. Whether it is a train, whether it is a plane, whether it is a bicycle or scooter, everything has got some kind of a braking mechanism. Then we'll say, what about this human being? His 2 feet also, this braking mechanism there. Can't you stop when you want to? When there's sometimes the person keeps on rolling even if he wants to stop. So that happens with cars also. Sometimes the brakes fail. So what you can do? So this mouth, that sudden death. Yes, so that person I said, well, cover up his respect and he's a Muslim, whatever happened, happened. Make dua for his maghfirat. But now that embarrassment and shame, I said, tell the people that he was owing some, in that home somebody was owing him money. So he went there to collect the money that he was being owed. Speak some white lie like that. Or for some other reason he went there and suddenly collapsed and died. There are so many incidents of this kind, I can give you a chain of them. So let us take lessons from these things. Now the person who would have been conscious that my death can suddenly come, would he have gone in there?
1: Na kuch maal o daulat na dhan jayega, faqat saath tere kafan jayega. 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
0: न कुछ मालो दौलत न दन जाएगा. Nothing will go with the person except his actions, his deeds, his amal, whatever he has done that goes with. Make use of Allah Ta'ala's ni'mats. We are given ni'mats so that we make use of it. Use for yourselves, for your families, for the family, neighbors, society. Do good deeds and actions. Nobody stops us. But don't abuse that ni'mat. Don't misuse that ni'mat. Look at the hundreds of thousands of rands that we wasted recently. Where did it go? What did we really get? What did those people get? A few minutes of pleasure of the eyes, that's all. And then we cry over Palestine and we cry over all the other places where people are dying of starvation and hunger and everything else.
1: Na kuch maal o daulat na dhan jayega, faqat saath tere kafan jayega. 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

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All those people who are giving their lives over pretty faces. Love your wives. It is sunnat. Allah tabarak wa ta'ala will love you for that. But any other pretty face, no matter how pretty it may be, but we are buying the curse and the lanat of Allah tabarak wa ta'ala. How many times they have mentioned that take Miss World. Photographers are chasing after that Miss World. After a little while she must meet up with an accident and her body catches on fire and she gets third degree burns. Now see how many photographers chase after her. Show me one company or one newspaper or anybody else. They say, what a beauty there is now, what a beauty. Finish. So where are we wasting our lives? Have qanaat, have satisfaction in the hearts. If Allah tabaraka wa ta'ala has given some wife who doesn't have very good qualities or some weaknesses and shortcomings, then overlook it. Because we are rijal, we are men. And think that Allah ta'ala will give in the akhirat. Otherwise the person's desire will never end. The more the salty water the person drinks, the more the thirst will increase. If you have to tell a person that now you have seen all the pretty women of the world, there's just one left, they say, yes, show me that one too, where she is. That's the mizaj of nafs.

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Will you see any colors there? The beautiful colors of the flowers, red, blue, yellow, everything else. Go to the park, and after they have fallen and they've turned to dust, now shake the dust and see, look for those colors. So let us give our hearts to Allah tabaraka wa ta'ala. And in that we will enjoy this world too, and we'll enjoy the akhirat too. Don't ever think this world will become boring. That's what the biggest fear of young people. 90% of those of you who are here in this large crowd are young. Now this is the fear, that what will happen if we give up sins? Where will enjoyment be left? The real and true enjoyment you will then get. May Allah tabaraka wa ta'ala bless me and bless you and everybody else with the best of dunya and the best of akhirah.

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My beloved Allah, with your kindness, with your احسان, with your favor, دونوں جہان دے. Give us the best of this world and the best of the hereafter. جو مستحق غضب کا ہے اس کو امان دے. My beloved Allah, we know we are deserving of your wrath, of your anger, of your azab, of your punishment. If you shake the ground beneath our feet and ask the earth to swallow us up, we know we are deserving of that. If you send the gale force winds against us, if you send the tsunamis to wash away all of us, we know we are deserving of that. But you don't love punishment. You dearly love forgiveness of the sins of the sinners who turn towards you. Therefore, my beloved Allah, we are seeking aman from you, security, protection from your azab and from your anger and from your wrath. Ya Rab karam se apne tu dono jahan de. مستحق غضب کا ہے اس کو امان دے.

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And Allah. There is no one for us besides you. 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There is no other door that we can tap, my Allah. Forgiveness lies with you. Your treasures are unlimited. Even if our sins are more than the waves of the ocean, more than the grains of sand on earth, more than the raindrops that fall from the skies. My beloved Allah, if your forgiveness ocean is so vast that just one drop is sufficient to forgive the entire mankind. Ey Rabbe Kareem, humare haal par raham farma. Open the floodgates of your mercy for us, floodgates of your forgiveness for us. My beloved Allah, we have gathered here for this majlis of zikr with great hope and umid in you. You dearly love forgiveness of the sins of the sinners who turn towards you with repentance. We are ashamed of the sins that we have committed in our lives. We are not bragging about our sins, my beloved Allah. We are ashamed. Hum sharminda hai. My beloved Allah, we are ashamed. You blessed us with sight, with hearing, with speech, with our hands and feet, with our heart, liver and lungs all functioning, with our heart and mind. Ey Rabbe Kareem, you blessed us with so much of faculties. You gave us the intelligence. We use our intelligence, we use the wealth, we use our sight, we use our hearing and speech and all ni'mats of yours for your disobedience. If there had been any other Allah, he would have destroyed us by now. He would have ordered the earth to open up and swallow each and every one of us. He would have sent the tsunamis against us. My Allah, how tolerant you are. How tolerant you are. How tolerant you are. In spite of all our sins, you are still giving us so much to eat and drink and wear and travel around. Ey Rabbe Kareem, and yet we have abused so much of your ni'mat, so much of your ni'mat. My Allah, we are ashamed. The life that is gone, but Ya Allah, the life that remains, keep us steadfast on Sirat-e-Mustaqim. Protect us from the attacks of nafs and shaitan. Nafs or shaitan, dono ne milkar hai kiya hai mujhko tamam. My beloved Allah, forgive our major sins and minor sins, sins that we committed knowingly or unknowingly, in the light of day or darkness of nights. Oh, my beloved Allah, there was no question of darkness for you. You are aware of every action of ours. You who blessed billions and billions of people with sight, how can you be blind to our actions? You could have seized us there and then. You could have destroyed us there and then. You could have brought embarrassment, shame and disgrace upon us there and then. But my beloved Allah, you don't love giving punishment. You are most merciful. You love forgiveness. We are seeking, my beloved Allah, forgiveness for ourselves, our parents, our wives and children, brothers and sisters, family members, Ummat of Nabiyyah Pak, sallallahu alayhi wa sallam. Oh, my beloved Allah, make us yours and become ours. Ab to hame apna bana le, hamara ban ja. How long are we going to walk the path of sins and disobedience? A day is going to come when the angel of death is going to squeeze out from our bodies, from every limb and every part of our body, the soul is going to be squeezed out. Ek din, مرنا ہے آخر موت ہے ہے تجھ کو مو دکھانا ایک دن اے رب کریم don't let the angel of death visit us in any kind of haram action. Don't let the angel of death find us in a disco, cinema, theatre, gambling den, adultery, fornication, porn sites of the internet, haram television viewing, filthy magazines, popping drugs in our mouths, or any kind of haram action. My beloved Allah, ek din marna hai aakhir maut.
When a person is arrested, then he has to make an appearance at the court. They cover their faces with jerseys and with jackets because they are ashamed. Ya Allah! They do not wish to be seen by people. The day of Qiyamah, in the presence of billions of ummatis, how are we going to hide our faces? Don't allow any kind of embarrassment to come upon my beloved Nabi sallallahu alayhi wa sallam because of us. Ya Allah, because of us, don't allow my Nabi alayhi salatu wa salam to suffer any kind of embarrassment. He sacrificed so much for us, so much for us. His whole life was for the Ummah. His Mubarak blood, one drop which was more precious than the heavens and the earth and all that it contains. Yet Allah, how much of His Mubarak blood was spilled in Taif, in Uhud. The mountains of Uhud are witnesses. The plains of Taif are witnesses that your beloved Nabi sallallahu alayhi wa sallam, for the sake of His Ummah, how dogs were put behind Him, how stones were thrown at Him, how He was insulted, how He was mocked and criticized, how He falls down unconscious. Yet He makes dua, Allahumma ahdi qawmi fa innahum la ya'lamun. Any other Nabi would have said, now crush them between the mountains. But if they had been crushed today, Islam would not have reached us. Ay Rabbi Kareem, give us the tawfiq to realize and understand that His sacrifices were for the Ummah. Let us be Ummatis that are worthy of being called Khairul Umam. Let us not be an embarrassment for Islam and for the Deen, for the Quran and the Sunnah. Ay Rabbi Kareem, aaj raat hume baksh de. These Mubarak days and nights, my beloved Allah, give us the tawfiq to turn towards You. Ay Rabbi Kareem, ek din marna hai aakhir maut hai. When the time of our death comes, take us to Madina Tayyibah. Bless us with Shahadat in Madina Tayyibah, with burial in Baqi. Those who are sick and ailing, give them shifa. We are spiritually sick, we are physically ill. Bless us with shifa from all our ailments, sicknesses and diseases. Those who are weak, give them strength. Those who are in financial difficulties and problems, bless them with plenty full of halal risk and remove their difficulties. Those who have no employment, bless them with halal employment. Those who have no children, bless them with pious and righteous children. Those who have children, but children have gone on to drinks and drugs and vices and evil, bring them back, my Allah, onto Sirat-e-Mustaqim. Give the parents the tawfiq to give those children proper upbringing, to clean out their homes and lives from all that is causing the corruption. Hey Rabbi Kareem, bless us with barakat in our businesses, our home, our life, our time. Bless us in barakat with every ni'mat and bounty that You give us. My beloved Allah, bless us with the best of dunya, the best of akhirah. Those who are in search of marriage partners, bless them with compatible, pious, righteous marriage partners. And those who have lost their parents, wives, sisters, brothers, family members, Ya Allah, whosoever has passed away, fill their graves with noor. Bless them with Jannatul Firdaus. And give the family members kith and kin, sabr, jameel, ajri azim. Remove the difficulties, hardship, pain, suffering and problem of mankind around the globe. And especially the Ummah of Nabiya Paak sallallahu alayhi wa sallam, wherever they may be. Nabi alayhi salatu wa sallam, all the goodness that He asked for us, bless us with that goodness. Bless the Ummah with that goodness.
And all the mischief, corruption and fitnas that he asked for protection, protect us and the entire ummah of Nabiyye Pak sallallahu alayhi wa sallam. 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

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And if only we keep it in front of us all the time, then it is sufficient for our islah. For our islah purposes, just this one ayat is sufficient. Ya ayyuhalladhina amanu taqullah. O ye believers, fear Allah tabaraka wa ta'ala. In other words, fear Allah tabaraka wa ta'ala's displeasure, which comes by way of his disobedience. The meaning, the general meaning would be, the implication is this, that disobedience of Allah tabaraka wa ta'ala will bring about his displeasure. So fear this displeasure of Allah tabaraka wa ta'ala. This displeasure of Allah tabaraka wa ta'ala, it is worse than the azab of Jahannam. The displeasure of Allah is worse than the azab of Jahannam. And the proof for that is a hadith of Rasulullah Sallallahu Alaihi Wasallam of dua. Allahumma inni as'aluka ridhaka wal jannah. ND2862. You're parked by the school gate. Please move immediately. ND2862. Rasulullah Pak Sallallahu Alaihi Wasallam says, Allahumma inni as'aluka ridaka wal jannah. O Allah, I seek from you your pleasure and jannat. First, Nabi Alayhi Salatu Wasalam is seeking the pleasure of Allah and jannat after that. Meaning that the pleasure of Allah Tabaraka wa Ta'ala is far more important to seek than Jannat. Because if Allah Ta'ala is happy, then Jannat is going to be automatic. And the ni'mats of Jannat Allah Tabaraka wa Ta'ala will give to those people with whom He is pleased and happy. But to show that the ni'mats of Jannat, the hoors of Jannat, the gardens of Jannat, the fruits of Jannat, the streams of Jannat, all the palaces, the rubies, the pearls, one palace built of one pearl, just one pearl, whole palace is built on that, in Jannat. If you have to describe Jannat, then all of us would desire that we leave immediately for Jannat. But those people whose hearts are attached with their Jannats in this world, even after listening to all the ayats of Jannat, the desire will not come in the heart to go to Jannat. Nevertheless, so Nabi alayhi salatu wasalam says, I'm seeking your rida, your pleasure, your happiness and jannat. If Allah Ta'ala is happy, then everything is ours. Inside the heart, Allah Tabaraka wa Ta'ala gives that person gardens of jannat, as you have heard so many times. Jisse hain aap khush is jahan mein, wo shab o roz hai gulsitaan mein. 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So if Allah tabaraka wa ta'ala is happy with anybody, with any person, if Allah is happy, day and night he is in gardens.
in his heart Allah Tabaraka wa Ta'ala gives him the gardens of Jannah. So Nabi alayhi salatu wasalam is seeking the rada and the pleasure of Allah Tabaraka wa Ta'ala first, and Jannah after that. And then he says, wa'uzu bika min ghadabika wa nar. And O Allah, wa sakhatika wa nar. O Allah, I seek protection in you from your anger, from your displeasure, from your ghazab, and from the azab of Jahannam. When Allah tabaraka wa ta'ala is angry, when he is displeased, when he is annoyed, then that is worse than the azab of Jahannam. And ask those who are ashiks of Allah tabaraka wa ta'ala, that when they sense the displeasure of Allah tabaraka wa ta'ala on any action of this, if they just sense that Allah ta'ala must be displeased with this action of mine, they become restless. They don't enjoy their food, they don't enjoy their drink, they don't enjoy sleeping on those comfortable beds, they don't enjoy that wealth and the property and the gold and the silver, they don't enjoy the drive in their beautiful cars, they don't enjoy the gardens with all the beautiful flowers and the fragrance of those flowers, they don't enjoy the beautiful fragrance of expensive perfumes, they don't enjoy their beautiful wives. Nothing. The moment they sense that my Allah must have become displeased with me upon this action of mine, they will not be satisfied until they have made plenty of tawbah, until they have made plenty of tawbah. They consider that it is themselves as the slaves of Allah tabaraka wa ta'ala, and Allah tabaraka wa ta'ala being the master, Allah ta'ala's displeasure is worse than the azab of Jahannam. And we have seen this. It's not just a fairy tale. I'm not talking about a fantasy world. We have noticed this in the lives of our akabir, our pious elders and buzrugs, and the solaha, that if they sensed just a little displeasure of Allah tabaraka wa ta'ala in some action of this, and we are human beings, we are bound to make mistakes, we are bound to err, we are bound to slip, we are bound to fall. But the moment the person senses that I have erred, I have made a mistake, I have gone wrong, I have displeased my Allah tabaraka wa ta'ala, then there is no question of them feeling relaxed and happy and comfortable, and they are still enjoying the food and they are making merry and they are singing away and dancing away and still going on using every ni'mat of Allah tabaraka wa ta'ala without any concern. That is not their condition, because they immediately sense a darkness coming into their heart, and they are not satisfied until they make plenty of tawbah and istighfar. And when they make tawbah and istighfar, when the tears of nadamat flow from their eyes, realizing that Allah has become displeased, then abre rahmat ki barish hai jame, then Allah tabaraka wa ta'ala gives them the rains of rahmat in their lives. Rahmat then descends upon such a person. At-taibu min az-zambi kamal la zambala. Look at Allah Ta'ala's ihsan on us. The person who is making tawbah from his sins, he is as if he hasn't committed sins. But that is that if it is huququl ibad, he has got every niyat and intention of fulfilling those rights. If it is huququllah, then he's got every niyat now after the tawbah of fulfilling those things that he has made qaza, namaz, roza, zakat, hajj, as you have heard many times. But that is when he starts getting that abre rahmat ki barish hai mujhame, that waterfall of Allah Ta'ala's rahmat. Those who have seen the Victoria Falls or the Niagara Falls or some other big waterfall, then they know what happens. From such a height, the water drops. Allah Tabaraka wa Ta'ala's rahmat descends like that on the hearts of these people who have made sincere tawbah from the sin that they have committed. So, ittaqullah, because Allah tabaraka wa ta'ala's displeasure is worse than the azab of Jahannam. It is worse than the azab of Jahannam. And Allah ta'ala's pleasure is greater than the ni'mats of Jannat. When the person will see Allah tabaraka wa ta'ala in Jannat, then he will forget all the ni'mats of Jannat. He will not even remember the ni'mats of Jannat when Allah ta'ala will make his didar. What can I do if that share comes again to mind? You may have heard it from me already 100 times, but listen to it again. Unke rukh se naqab aaj uthegi, aaj nazron ki mehraj hogi. 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
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Those faces are going to perish. Those bodies are going to perish. They're going to turn to dust. There will be a million and one worms eating up those bodies in the qabr. At that time, all those ashiks will run away. The exception are the wives. Allah tabaraka wa ta'ala has made the wives halal. Allah ta'ala has himself not only mentioned in the Quran Sharif, but Rasulullah Paak says in so many ahadith that people should get married if they have the ability to get married. And those wives can be an assistance and a help in their deen. And in Jannat also, Allah Ta'ala will make the person's wife more prettier than even the hoors of Jannat. So they are exceptions. But we are talking about those haram faces, those faces which are haram for us to see. And it seems as if we want to give our lives for them, we want to give our hearts to them, we want to give our wealth for them, we want to give everything for them. It really hurts when we see young people, they are destroying themselves. And they are leading a restless life. They say, we don't know what to do, Molna. What must I do? I can't sleep. I can't get off my mind. And it's causing so much of problems sometimes between husbands and wives. So what I am saying is that this niqab of Allah tabaraka wa ta'ala has come over his countenance. That is what we should look forward to, that in the Jannat, Allah tabaraka wa ta'ala, the poet says, that niqab over Allah tabaraka wa ta'ala's face and glory, it will be removed. Ek muddat se aaj ahle gham ko muskurane ki mohlat milegi. What an occasion that would be. That the person all his life for whom he was making ibadat, for whom he was making zikr, for whom he was making tilawat, for whom he was putting the knife over the throat of his evil desires. There was a pain that was coming on his heart, but he was restraining himself from haram, whether it was in the business or whether it was in any other place. That pain that was coming, that gham that he was taking for the pleasure of Allah, and he hadn't seen that Allah. He only accepted, he only believed in Allah tabaraka wa ta'ala upon the teaching of Rasulullah Paak sallallahu alayhi wa sallam, that believe in one Allah. So he believed in the Quran Sharif without seeing Allah. He believed in Rasulullah Paak sallallahu alayhi wa sallam without seeing Rasulullah sallallahu alayhi wa sallam. He obeyed Allah and his Rasul sallallahu alayhi wa sallam. He obeyed Allah tabaraka wa ta'ala in everything. And he took the pain on his heart without seeing that Allah. Now that Allah tabaraka wa ta'ala will say, you have taken a lot of pain in the world for my sake, for my pleasure. Now is the time for your pleasure. Just a few years, and nowadays we don't even know whether it's going to be few years or few seconds or few minutes. Every day without fail, some part of the country, somebody is hijacked and murdered and killed, and departs without any notice. So just a little while, and that pain that we take for that little while, it is better than taking that pain for a long, long while. That person who restrained himself from haram, that pain is for a little while. And if he says, no, let me commit the adultery, let me commit the zina, let me give my heart to that which is haram for me, so then that pain will remain for a long, long time. So the sensible person, why should he take that kind of a pain for a long, long time? Ask those people if they got peace after that. Kaisa ye inqilab hai, dekh ke dil kabab hai. Kaisa ye inqilab hai, dekh ke dil kabab hai. Kehte hai ab sawab hai, sood mein aur qimar mein. What a revolution has taken place in the Muslim society. What a revolution. I just received one magazine from Pakistan, and in there, apparently one minister
in one of the provinces. Now he is recommending, very intelligent minister, highly educated. And now he is recommending that there should be allowance or permissibility in Islam for a couple to court for a considerable amount of time, because lots of people are deceiving their wives. Some are blind, some are deaf, some are dumb, some are a little bit paralyzed, so they are deceiving their wives. So therefore, the couple should, without nikah, first spend some time, 6 months, 8 months, 1 year. And this is coming from a minister who is a Muslim in a Muslim country. Of course, everyone has taken him to task on that. But what I am getting at is, this is what Hazrat Khaja Sahib Rahmatullah Alayhi is saying, kaisa ye inqilab hai, dekh ke dil kabab hai. Something that the Quran Sharif has declared haram, something that the Hadith Sharif has declared haram. Is that the only way of finding out? A person cannot find out in any other way. So this is that inqilab. The mizaj has changed, the attitude has changed. And we want rahmat of Allah tabaraka wa ta'ala. So rahmat of Allah tabaraka wa ta'ala and the ghazab of Allah do not go together. Where there's darkness, there's no light. And where there's light, there's no darkness. Darkness and light cannot reside in the same place at the same time. Either is going to be darkness or light. Even if though it may be a little light. So this is that cry of Hazrat Khaja Sahib Rahmatullah Alayh, and he is talking about his time. Now imagine in our time. So Allah Tabaraka wa Ta'ala's ghazab and displeasure is worse than Jahannam. So this ayat, suddenly again I started talking about that ayat, otherwise I had something else to discuss. Allah Tabaraka wa Ta'ala says, ittaqullah haqqa tuqati, fulfilling the rights of this taqwa. Whatever is that right of that fear of Allah tabaraka wa ta'ala, we fulfill it. My Shaykh Hazrat Mullah Hakim Muhammad Akhtar Sahib Damat Barakatuhum, he says, always we say, make namaz for the pleasure of Allah, keep roza for the pleasure of Allah, give zakat for the pleasure of Allah, give charities for the pleasure of Allah, and then we say, stay away from sins for the fear of the azab of Jahannam and the azab of Allah. That is what we normally say, that out of the fear of the azab of Jahannam, stay away from haram, stay away from stealing, stay away from gambling, stay away from fornication, stay away from drinking, haram, because of the fear of Allah tabaraka wa ta'ala. He says it is time that we change that also to the pleasure of Allah. That just as we say stay, that do ibadat for the pleasure of Allah, we say that stay away from haram also for the pleasure of Allah. That means my Allah is so merciful, so kind, He is so loving, He has been so generous, He has been showering upon me His gifts day and night. It is not befitting of me that I should be displeasing Him with my sins. So I should be pleasing Him by staying away from what is displeasing to Him. In other words, staying away from haram also should be for the sake of our Allah's pleasure. When the love of Allah Ta'ala will settle in the heart, when the love of Rasulullah Paak Sallallahu Alaihi Wasallam will settle in the heart, then it will become extremely easy to give up all this haram. Then that person will not enjoy haram. He will become restless in haram. And this is the call of this majlis all the time, of this program all the time, that if we want sukoon, if we want peace, contentment, satisfaction, tranquility, serenity, joy, happiness, then until we don't take that pain of restraining ourselves from haram, we won't get anywhere. We won't get anywhere. We will get sawab for some ibadah that we will make. But throughout our lives, we will have that emptiness in our heart. Emptiness. So, ittaqullaha haqqa tuqati. The best part is that Nabi alayhi salatu wasalam chose this particular ayat of the other three. One of them is this, in nikah khutbah Nabi alayhi salatu wasalam recited this ayat.
Now nikah is an occasion of happiness, an occasion of joy. It is a kind of a celebration. So we have been given a certain allowance to celebrate, to be happy, to be joyous. Nobody says that you must sit and start crying the whole day, nikah day. If the husband and wife, both of them, just sit and cry, they will say, what kind of a marriage is this? There must be happiness, there must be joy, there must be, both parties must be happy. Therefore there is distribution, there is walima, therefore there is some distribution of khajur or some, or any other sweets or anything of that nature to express happiness. But in the khutbah itself, at the time of nikah, Nabi alayhi salatu wasalam recited this verse in which there is a call to the believers that you must fear Allah as He should be feared. Allah tabaraka wa ta'ala's fear is mentioned, and that fear which is born out of love for Allah ta'ala. Because it's an occasion of happiness, a person is bound to go overboard. He is bound to violate the ahkam of Allah tabaraka wa ta'ala. He is bound to forget those ni'mats of Allah tabaraka wa ta'ala. There's going to be wastage, there's going to be israf, there's going to be show, there's going to be haram entertainment, there is going to be so many other things that Allah and His Nabi alayhi salatu wasalam are displeased with, which this person will be tempted to indulge in on this occasion of happiness. Therefore, he is being warned three times, Ya ayyuhal ladhina amanu taqullah, Ya ayyuhal ladhina amanu taqullah, Ya ayyuhan nasu taqoo rabbakum. So that the person always remembers on such occasions that my Allah hasn't gone to sleep, or I haven't gone out of the kingdom of Allah tabaraka wa ta'ala. I'm not free and at liberty to do whatever I will. I'm a slave of Allah. Hazrat Khaja Hasan Basri rahmatullah alayh, that incident you have heard before also, that he purchased a slave. In those days there was slavery, but that slavery was not the type of slavery that we read of in the books where there was beating. I'm talking about those who were Muslims. Nabi alayhi salatu wasalam asked those Muslims to treat those slaves as their brothers. There's a whole history behind it. It was a way of getting freedom for them slowly. Nevertheless, when he purchased this slave was a very nek and a pious person. So he asked him, he said, what is your name? He said, whatever name you give to me, that's my name. What would you like to eat? He said, whatever you give me to eat, I will eat. What clothes would you like to wear? He said, whatever clothes you give me to wear, I will wear. Where would you like to sleep? He said, wherever you make me sleep, I will sleep. He said, but don't you have any desire of your own? He says, if I had desire of my own, why should I have been a slave? You are my master and I'm your slave. Hazrat Khaja Hasan Basri Rahmatullah Alayh, it is reported in Tariq that he fell down unconscious. And afterwards he said, when they asked him that what is it that made you unconscious, he says, this slave taught me how to be the slave of my Allah. This slave taught me how to be the slave of my Allah. I am the slave of Allah. How can I have my own will and my own desire? And yet look at Allah Ta'ala's kindness and mercy upon us, that He has not stifled our desires. He has made it permissible for us to indulge in those desires which are good for our bodies, which are good for our health, which is good for our society, which is good for our home, which is good for our family. Those type

created Hazrat Adam alayhi salatu wasalam without parents. Every now and again he could have created on the surface of the earth 1 billion people and taken away 1 billion. But no, Allah tabaraka wa ta'ala allowed us, eat this, this is halal for you, that's halal for you, that's halal for you. In business, so many things are halal to earn. So many items are halal to sell. So many things Allah tabaraka wa ta'ala made halal so that we don't go towards haram. And everything that is good for us, Allah ta'ala made halal. So if we are the slaves of Allah tabaraka wa ta'ala, then we should be pleased with whatever He is pleased with. Hazrat Bahlul Dana, although some call him Majnoon, but he was Dana, very intelligent. They asked him, what's your condition these days? How are you feeling? He said, what are you asking about the person that everything in this world is operating and functioning according to his will? So he said, how can that happen? That is a claim of being Allah. So some start giving kufr fatwas on him. But then he explained what he meant by that. He said that I have resigned my will to the will of Allah tabaraka wa ta'ala. Whatever Allah ta'ala is pleased with, I have accepted that. Allah ta'ala's pleasure is my pleasure. So now whatever is happening according to my will. So how can I be depressed? Anything that is happening according to my will, because I have resigned my will to the will of Allah tabaraka wa ta'ala. So whatever He is pleased with, I am pleased with. Now when a person has that kind of a heart, then if he doesn't have the kingdoms of Allah in his heart, then what else does he have? When we are talking about kingdoms of Allah tabaraka wa ta'ala inside his heart, this is what we refer to, kingdoms. That this person has got all the kingdoms in there. Because everything is happening, he says, according to the will of Allah, and he is happy with the will of Allah tabaraka wa ta'ala. So اتقوا الله حق تقاته and ولا تموتن إلا وأنتم مسلمون. Do not leave this world except in a state of Islam. Don't die except as a Muslim. What does it mean? That the condition that the person is going to lead his life, that is what the death is going to come on. There are so many incidents of people who were indulging in certain sins, and they were indulging in those sins without concern. So when they died, they did not get the tawfiq of tawbah from those sins. They died in that same condition. It does not mean that they all died. For example, the person that was committing adultery, he died committing adultery. Some of them died like that too. When the earthquakes took place, how many bodies were found? So many people were having a holiday in the hotel rooms. They were indulging in zina. And the earth shook and the buildings collapsed, and in that state they left this world. But some of them, they don't die like that. But they died in that same sin, means that they did not get the tawfiq of tawbah until their dying day. That means if they were given another day, they would have committed zina on that day too. So they will be raised just like those people that died committing zina, because they didn't make tawbah from zina. Those people who were indulging in watching porn or watching or listening to music, and sometimes they used to look around that nobody else is watching, unconcerned about Allah tabaraka wa ta'ala watching, and they did not make sincere tawbah from it, and suddenly their death came. So then it means that the person died in that sin because he didn't make tawbah from that sin. So although he did not die stealing, he did not die committing fraud, he did not die signing the check fraudulently or making an alteration to the signature, forging the signature. He did not die like that. But that was his niyat, that was his intention, that if he was given life until the next day, then he would have committed much more fraud. He would have taken more people for a ride. So it means that he died in that same sin. This is why اتَّقُوا اللَّهَ حَقَّ تُقَاتِهِ وَلَا تَمُوتُنَّ إِلَّا وَأَنْتُمْ مُسْلِمُونَ. If we want to die as Muslims, then we have to lead our life as Muslims. The character of Muslims, the akhlaq of Muslims, the dealings of a Muslim, the ibadat of a Muslim, the charity

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Where are all those servants? For those who were not present, then you have to get a tape of last week to understand what we are discussing. But just to progress, and especially in this weather, your coming here is an indication of your love for Allah and His Rasul sallallahu alayhi wa sallam and your concern for the hereafter. So then let us make the best of the opportunity that Allah tabaraka wa ta'ala has given to us. Who knows, it could change our direction of life. So now he says that where are those servants who used to be always saying, I am at your command, I am at your service, I am at your beck and call. Where are they now? The kings, the rulers, the rich, the affluent ones, so many servants they had. But where are all those servants? Where are all those bodyguards who used to guard over those bodies? Can they now guard this body from the angels of death or from the azab of Allah tabaraka wa ta'ala? They cannot chase away anything from the grave. So he says, where are those servants who were in the service of these people? The graves gives a very loud speech, as I said. Har waqt hazir hon, ji haan, kehte the. Kahan hai unke wo khayme aur kamre jin mein wo aaram karte the. Where are those tents now? Where are those canopies? Where are those beautiful homes? Where are those beautiful mansions? And where are those beautiful palaces in which these people used to rest? Why did they leave them behind? Why didn't they bring them along? Kahan hai unke wo maal aur khazane jinko wo jod jod kar rakhte the? Where is that wealth of theirs which they used to accumulate and keep? Where is that gold and silver which they used to hoard? Where are all those Kruger rands now which they stockpiled so that it may be of assistance to them? Remember, Sharia does not say that you must not save. It does not say that it is haram to save for a rainy day. It's not haram. What we are saying is that don't trust in those things that we are keeping, that they will come to our assistance. Make use of them according to Sharia, according to Allah Ta'ala's will and desire, according to the Quran and Sunnah. Then those same material things will gain us the closeness and the marifat of Allah Tabaraka wa Ta'ala. But here the grave is in actual fact addressing those who were negligent, those who were indifferent, those who said that death is something that comes upon others. Although they didn't say it in words, but their actions showed that they were unconcerned about death coming upon them. If somebody wants to come out, there are three cars blocking him. 7243, 12476, and 476580, ND. 7243, 12476, 476580. Please remove your car and assist this brother to get out. ان کے حشم اور خدم نے ان کے لیے قبر میں کوئی کھانا بھی نہیں بھیجا. Where are all those cooks that he had who used to prepare sumptuous meals for him, and they used to lay the table with all kinds of food and all kinds of dishes? They didn't send anything for him in the grave. Why didn't they send some dishes for him in the grave? ان کی قبر میں کوئی بسترہ بھی نہیں بچھا دیا. In the world they used to sleep on soft mattresses, soft beds. And again I say that if the person is using a soft bed, comfortable bed, and he is making zikr of Allah tabaraka wa ta'ala, he is remembering Allah ta'ala, it does not cause him to oversleep. It makes him get up for fajr. He makes shukr of that ni'mat that Allah ta'ala has given.
then this person can also be a wali of Allah tabaraka wa ta'ala, sleeping on that soft, comfortable bed. Here we are again talking about those people who bought good beds, comfortable beds, so that they may have a good sleep until the sun rises. And they only got up and rose after the sun had risen. These are the people that we are referring to. That where are those beds now? Why didn't they send those beds also for them into the grave? Koi takiya bhi to nahi rakh diya. Ha, they didn't even keep one pillow for this person. Did we see anybody taking a pillow to the grave and say that when my husband used to travel out, then he was uncomfortable on the pillows that he had to use at other places. So wherever we traveled, we carried our own pillow with. Wow. Why didn't they send some pillow also to the grave? Where is that love of the dunya gone? They dearly loved the dunya and they thought dunya dearly loved them. But where is it? Why has it betrayed them? Why did it accompany them? Zameen hi par usko dal diya. Koi darakht phool aur phulwari bhi na laga di. Ah, ab wo bilkul akele pade hain. Those beautiful gardens which he had planted, the orchards, the flowing streams of water, and all those wonderful scenery which he enjoyed, where is it? Why didn't his servants, why didn't his khadims, why didn't his staff not plant some gardens here too? Why didn't they say that this grave, we rather plant some gardens here? Plant some flowers. Koi darakht phool aur phulwari bhi na laga di. Ah, ab wo bilkul akele pade hain, andhere mein pade hain. 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He is now lying alone. The grave is saying that that friend of yours is now lying alone in the grave. For him the day and night, there is no difference. There is no such thing as the sun will shine and then the night will come after the sun has set. Nothing. Night and day have both become equal. He cannot meet his friends anymore. Those friends with whom he used to gamble. Those friends who used to take him to the cinemas and theaters and gambling dens. Those whom he used to consider to be his friends, who were giving him drugs and putting him on a high in the world. He thought that they were his friends. Where are those friends today? The husband thought that the wife was a friend. And the wife thought that the husband is my husband and my friend. If both of them obeyed Allah tabaraka wa ta'ala, then indeed they were friends. But if the wife encouraged the husband to do those things which were haram and mocked him and teased him and laughed at him and made a joke of him, if he became pious and righteous, and on the other hand, if the wife became righteous and pious, that husband mocked and teased and made a big fool of her, then they were not friends. They were enemies. So he says, where are those friends today? Where are those friends? Why are they not coming to assist and help this friend? By which car is still blocking you? ND7243, we're going to move your car. Whose car is it, ND7243?
He says they cannot even call anybody to them anymore. They cannot call these friends towards them anymore. Where are those friends gone? Unke aza ek dusre se juda hai. Their limbs have separated. Their limbs are not together anymore too. Aankhe nikal kar muh par aa gayi hai. The eyes have come out of the sockets and they have come on to that which was at one time considered to be the face. It has come out of the eyes from the socket and it is on what was at one time the cheeks. No more cheeks, there's nothing left there. It has fallen onto that. The neck has separated and the mouth is filled with pus and with putrid, dirty, filthy water. So this is the condition of the person in the grave. Aur sare badan par keede chal rahe hai. And over the whole body, there's nothing but worms. Brothers, this is why I say with deep-hearted pain that those people who are shaving their beards merely for the pleasure of their wives or for the pleasure of their friends or because they fear the mockery and teasing of some people in the society, then consider this situation in the grave. The worms are going to eat up those cheeks. There will be nothing left there. Why displease Allah tabaraka wa ta'ala and His Rasul sallallahu alayhi wa sallam for the pleasure of somebody else who will not come to our assistance in the grave? What a sad day that is, that the person goes into the grave and then when he is told that who is your Rabb, what is your deen, and then what do you have to say with regards to this person and shown Nabi alayhi salatu wasalam, Allah ta'ala will open up from his grave to Madina Sharif, Nabi alayhi salatu wasalam will be shown to him. That what do you have to say with regards to this person? If the person obeyed Allah and his Rasul sallallahu alaihi wasallam, if he loved Rasul e Pak sallallahu alaihi wasallam and he followed Nabi alayhi salatu wasalam's teachings and his sunnats, then he will be able to say that that is my beloved Rasul sallallahu alaihi wasallam. But otherwise it is going to be difficult.

نہیں ہوتی. If only the face was going to look ugly with the beard, then it would never have been the sunnah of my Rasul sallallahu alayhi wa sallam. He was the most handsome person on this earth. And Allah ta'ala would not have said that he must keep a beard. So again, Hazrat Khaja Sahab's

0: At least in the qabr we can say, oh Allah, I haven't brought the haqiqat, but at least I have brought the surat of my Rasul sallallahu alayhi wa sallam, whom you are showing to me. So he is my Rasul sallallahu alayhi wa sallam. So make a start. Allah tabaraka wa ta'ala is prepared to forgive the past. But do not commit a sin which is apparent. And it is 24 hours a witness against us. Other sins a person commits and then it's gone with the time. If a person knows Billah has to steal, he stole. At that particular moment he stole. After that time, then he didn't steal. He will be arrested, caught, punished, whatever it is, but it was just for that moment. But in the eye of Sharia, the person who is shaving or he does not keep one fist length, then he is advertising 24 hours of the day that I do not like the sunnah of my Nabi alayhi salatu wasalam. I have mentioned many times that we must not consider ourselves superior or better than those people who do not have beards. We do not know what our condition will be in future. We should not consider ourselves better than them. But at the same time, for them, they should not feel it an embarrassment and a shame to keep the beard. Allah Ta'ala will give them respect in that. And these people for whose pleasure we shave, they are not going to help us when the worms are going to eat up those chins and those cheeks.
1: رہ کے دنیا میں بشر کو نہیں زیبا غفلت.
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0: 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For a human being to live in this world and to be negligent, to be neglectful, to be indifferent, to be heedless of all the warnings and advices, that is not right, it is not appropriate, it is not correct, it is not befitting of a Muslim and of a believer. Jo bhi aaya hai dunya mein, jo bashar aaya hai dunya mein, ye kehti hai qada. Whoever comes into this world, qada means his death, tells him that I too am following you, zara dhyan rahe. Be alert, be cautious. I too am following you, I am just behind you. Zara dhyan rahe. Don't be neglectful.
1: Nazuk kitne nazuk badan mard, nazuk badan aurat, aaj unke badan wo seedha hai, unke aaza ek dusre se juda hai.
0: How many of them, they had tender bodies, very nazuk mizaj, but even those nazuk mizaj people, they had to put them onto the ground. They didn't even put any mattress there. And those charming, beautiful faces, they are also on the ground, being eaten up by the worms.
1: Wo is hal mein pade hain aur inke joruo ne dusre nikah kar liye hain. Wo maze uda rahi hai, beto ne makano par qabza kar liya. وارثوں نے مال تقسیم کر لیا.
0: And he says that those women who passed, those women whose husbands passed away, those widows, they have remarried. Many of them have remarried and they are enjoying themselves. The sons, they took control and possession of those homes of the fathers. The heirs, they came and they distributed the rest. Nothing is left. Those for whom he worked all his life and he was unconcerned about halal and haram, they are not concerned in any way now what is happening to that father and to that mother and to that brother and to that sister. All they are interested in is that what did they leave behind for us. Even the name plates have been changed now on the outside. There was Mr. So and so there, now you see the name of his son there. It's gone. Everything is changing. But we should not think that this is the condition of everyone in the grave. It must not frighten us, and we must not despair of the mercy of Allah tabaraka wa ta'ala and think that this is going to be everyone's condition in the grave. The grave is not a dark pit of the fire of hell for everyone. The Ahlullah, the Walis of Allah tabaraka wa ta'ala, and those who are obedient servants of Allah tabaraka wa ta'ala, they know that the grave is only an alam e barzakh. It is the hereafter that begins from there. In the journey of life, we have come to one station. The first station that the person arrived at was birth. From alam e arwah, then he came to birth. After birth, of course, first he was carried in the stomach of the mother for 9 months and then came into this world, and then the journey goes on and then comes death. Now another journey begins from there, the alam-e-akhirat, which will terminate on the day of Hashar. And from there it's either Jannat or Jahannam. So Allah Ta'ala either makes this grave a garden from the gardens of Jannat or makes it a pit from the pit fires of hell. It depends what we make of it. So he says, Baz khush naseeb aise bhi hain, jo apne qabron mein lazzatein uda rahe hain, taro taza chehron ke saath rahat wa aaram mein hain, lekin ye wahi log hain jinhone is dhoke ke ghar mein us ghar ko yaad rakha, uski ummeedon se uski ummeedon ko muqaddam rakha, aur apne liye tosha jama kar diya, اور اپنے پہنچنے سے پہلے اپنے جانے کا سامان کر دیا. But who are these people who will be enjoying themselves in the grave, where the angels will say, Nam ka naumatil aruz, sleep away now like the new bride sleeps. Nobody will trouble you till the day of Qiyamah. And Allah Ta'ala will open the gardens of the doors of Jannat, and that fragrant breeze will blow into his grave. And the grave does not mean the 6 feet deep hole that has been dug. It means wherever the soul is. If a person drowned in the ocean and the fish swallowed him up, a huge fish, or he was devoured by a lion or a cheetah or a tiger, or he was burned to ashes, then that is his grave, the alam-e-arwah, the alam-e-barzakh, the life of the hereafter, after death until qiyamah. So it is that soul that we are really referring to, that will experience. It is the soul which really experiences the pain and the hardships and the difficulties. If there's no soul in the body, then there's nothing. If there is a soul, then the person is experiencing all kinds of difficulties, hardships and enjoyment and pleasure and everything else. So these people who will be enjoying themselves are those people who obeyed Allah tabaraka wa ta'ala. They were not neglectful. And they sent ahead of them. Before they went to the grave, they sent ahead the comforts of the grave. And what were those things? It was the good deeds and good actions. The namaz, the roza, the zakat, the hajj, the generosity, the kindness, the honesty, the charity, the sincerity, the everything, all any good deed that he did, the fulfillment of the rights of the parents, of the children, of the wife, of the teachers, of the customers, of the neighbors, whatever he did which we term as amal-e-salih. Now those things will light up his grave. There'll be so much of noor there, so much of comfort there, and those are the beds and the mattresses and the gardens of the qabr. When the person has got that, then his qabr is not dark, it is lit up. There's so much of noor there that there is nothing to fear. But the person has to send ahead. If a person is told that he will be posted to another country as an ambassador, then before he goes there, they make sure that everything is there. Whatever he requires, his home, office, this, that, everything is provided, then he goes there, and for him is nothing, it's comfortable. He's got car there, he's got servants there, he's got everything there. So in the same way, before we leave, before we depart from this world, if we send those deeds ahead, then there is nothing to fear. Those graves will be beautiful places to live in. It is not going to be a dark place as we imagine it to be, or what we just heard. What we just heard is for those people who are all the time engaged in nothing but the accumulation of wealth, property, haram way or halal way, unconcerned about namaz, roza, zakat, hajj, unconcerned about the rights of others, full of pride and anger and deceit and cheat and fraud, then that is for them. But those people who are making every effort, no, it not be perfect, but they are making an effort, they are trying. They make mistakes, they err, they fall, they slip, but they get up again, they try, they make tawbah, they make istighfar, they go out of their way to try to fulfill the rights of everyone. If it's money is due to somebody, they're making every effort to pay that person. If injustice or harm has been caused to anyone, they're making every effort to go and make amends. Then these people, when death will come, Allah tabaraka wa ta'ala will inshallah raise them from those who were the ta'ibin. And those who are ta'ibin, they are just like the person, Nabi alayhi salatu wasalam says, that the person who makes tawbah from his sins, he is as if he hasn't committed sins. Meaning that if he followed these rules of tawbah, then if death comes along the way, Allah Ta'ala will give him the rewards of being a perfect Muslim, inshallah. It is just like a hafiz of the Quran Sharif, that one is a complete hafiz. And the other person is trying, he's becoming a hafiz. But he's learning only one ayat, two ayats, five ayats a day. And it takes him 30 years, 20 years or 40 years to complete. But if this person, whilst trying to complete, if he dies, then he will be raised up with those who were the huffaz, because he was making an effort to get there. So this is what is expected of us, that we should not be negligent. We should not consider our life to be permanent on this earth. We should take a lesson from all what is happening around us. And also, for ourselves, we should picture these things sometimes, because we don't have to our credit so much of good deeds. So we picture that this is what is happening to those who were sinful and disobedient ones, and those who left this world in kufr and in shirk. Then this is what is happening there to them in their graves. So we do not want to go that same route. If we are told that on this there are two roads leading to some place, to our destination, but the one road is very dangerous. There are hijackers, there are murderers there, there are crooks there, and there's lions and cheetahs and ferocious animals. So the person will say that, well, then I'd rather take the safe route, avoid that route. Now here we are being given warning all the time that this is what is happening in this route if you have to take. So what should a person do? Just think that, how long am I going to live in this world? The remembrance of death is just to put a break on those haram desires that come into our hearts. I will conclude tonight's majlis quickly with one incident that comes to mind. As an example, it is given by Imam Ghazali rahmatullah alayh. He says that the person, what is this world? The person who is sinful, the person who is negligent, the person who is heedless of all the advices. Every person on this earth who is living here and who is unconcerned, then he should consider this example. So that, what is life on this earth? It is like a person that is walking in a jungle. He is walking in a jungle. And then suddenly when he looks back, he finds a lion that is coming towards him. So now in fright, he runs. He runs from the lion. But when he runs from the lion, where must he go? So he finds in front of him a well. There was a well. So he thought that, I rather jump into this well. After the lion is gone, I will come out. But when he looks into the well, he sees a huge python inside there with mouth open so wide. Now behind him is a lion. Deep down in the well is a huge python or a big cobra or a big snake with mouth open. So in that fear, in that fright, he does not know what to do. He looks up, he finds a branch of a tree that was near the well with a branch just above the well. So he decided that the best thing to do is to jump and hold this branch. So he jumps and he catches that branch. Now he's hanging and waiting for the lion to go past. But whilst holding that branch, when he looks down, he finds that there are two rats that are eating up at the root of the tree. Woodpeckers or whatever you can call it, but there are two rats, he says. And they are eating up the root of the tree. One is a black one and one is a white one. black rat and white rat, both are eating up. Now he doesn't know what to do. Down in the well, there's a huge snake. Outside, there is a big lion. Now here, the tree is being eaten up. And very soon, this branch, where the branch is, he is hanging on, he will fall. And he's going to fall right into the mouth of the snake. But then, in that state, when there is a lion behind him, when there's a snake down there, and all kinds of problems he is in the midst of, when he looks a little up, he finds a honeycomb there. Sweet honey dripping from that comb. So when he looked up, he says, oh, what a wonderful thing. How kind Allah Tabaraka wa Ta'ala has been to me. Look at it, he blessed me with this honey right here. So now he forgets that there's a lion there, there's a snake there, there's a well there. He forgot all that now. Now he keeps opening his mouth like that and sucking the honey. In the meantime, that tree is being eaten up. And the branch snaps and he falls into the mouth of the snake. Or he falls outside, the lion gets him and then eats up whatever he can and balance throws it into the well. Imam Ghazali Rahmatullah Alayhi says, the trunk of the tree is life. The trunk of the tree, that's the life of the person. Those two rats, black and white, are the day and night. Day and night, his life is going. With the rotation, the changes of from day to night, every day of his life, one day of his life is gone. So those rats are his life, the night and day, the taking away. That lion, that snake, all those things are his bad a'mal and his bad deeds that are going to cause him tremendous amount of harm and problem in the grave. Those are his bad a'mal and bad deeds. And he knows too that they will cause him great amount of harm. He knows that he will suffer all this what we have heard, which the evil ones will go through in the grave. But in the midst of all that, when he sees something that tempts him, something that is pleasing to his nafs and to shaitan, the evil pleasures, the evil desires, then he indulges in them, forgetting that what is going to happen to me. He becomes negligent totally of what is going to happen to him. Now he is enjoying the cinemas, the theaters, the gambling dens, the women who are illicit and haram to him. He is enjoying everything and he forgot that he is hanging on a branch, the root of which tree is being eaten up, and very soon it will snap that branch. He forgets that. And then suddenly death comes. The branch snaps, death comes, and that's where he falls after that. So from this example, he says that this is what a person should be concerned about. That he must run away from the lion, from the snakes, from all those things that will give him harm. And do not go for those things that tempt him, which are haram. Because at that moment, when all these things are behind him, how can he be going towards that which is outwardly looking to be very, very delicious and very pleasant, outwardly. At that time, he should not even look at that. He should be just watching that lion and watching that snake. But if the person was doing good deeds, and if there was no lion behind him, and there was no snake there, and then he was getting honey, then alhamdulillah, make shukr and use the honey. That means if it's halal ni'mat that Allah Ta'ala is giving with his pleasure, then make use of it. Make shukr of Allah Ta'ala. But if it's coming in a haram way, then think of this lion that's behind and that snake that's there waiting to swallow up the person as soon as his life ends. May Allah Tabaraka wa Ta'ala give me, give you and the entire ummah the tawfiq to make amal on these nasihats of Allah and His Rasul Sallallahu Alaihi Wasallam, and make our life such that it becomes pleasing to Allah and His Nabi Alayhi Salatu Wasalam, so that when we go from this world and we enter our graves, the graves may welcome us and say that when you were walking on my surface, you were most beloved to me. Now come down and see how well I treat you. That is what we should make dua, that Allah Ta'ala make our lives like that. Amen. And Allah Ta'ala must make our graves a garden from the gardens of Jannah. Amen. And not a pit from the pitfires of hell.
1: وآخر دعوانا الحمد لله.
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So he says, why don't you want to take the sweetness of iman in your heart? Which Muslim will not be desirous of the sweetness and the halawat of iman in his heart? And this sweetness of iman, this halawat of iman, Nabi alayhi salatu wasalam is saying, Allah tabaraka wa ta'ala will give the person halawat of iman. So we believe in what Nabi alayhi salatu wasalam said. And not only that, millions of people around the world, from the time of Nabi alayhi salatu wasalam up till now, when they took that pain upon their hearts of restraining their gazes from haram, of lowering the gaze, accidental first gaze is maaf. But it must not be like that person who said that that first accidental gaze is maaf. So he said, well then, I will raise my gaze and then keep it for a long, long while. It will be the first gaze. Accidental, but it will prolong the first gaze. So then he's fooling himself. So he says, why don't you take the sweetness of iman in your heart? Lower your gaze from haram and you'll get halawat of iman. But as I have mentioned many times, that we want to lower our gaze one time, two times, and then we want to taste the saliva of our own mouths and see if sweetness came. So this sweetness of iman Allah Ta'ala will give in the heart. And our Hazrat has given many times that example of the sugar cane. That sugar cane is what? It is bamboo stick. Who is the one that puts sweetness into sugar cane? It is Allah Tabaraka wa Ta'ala who puts sweetness into sugar cane. Into stick, Allah Ta'ala puts sweetness. Look at the qudrat of Allah Ta'ala. All our mitais, our barfis, our coffees and teas and sweets and chocolates and everything is sweetened with sugar. And who is it that is putting that sweetness of sugar in the sugar cane? It is Allah tabaraka wa ta'ala. Otherwise in the sand there is no sugar there. I always say that if there was sugar in the sand, then people would have just gone to those plantations where sugar cane normally grows, and they don't plant anything. Just take the sand and go to the mill and say, convert it to sugar and give it to us. So it is Allah ta'ala who is putting the sweetness into the sugar cane. So that Allah who can put sweetness into stick, cannot He put sweetness into flesh? But of course that sweetness is not going to be like that sugarcane sweetness. The sweetness of iman is something else. When the person will get that sweetness, then he will throw away the bitter sins. The bitterness of sins then he will experience and he will throw it away out of his lives. Because now he will taste the sweetness of iman, so then sins will taste bitter. Again, that example comes to mind that in India we saw hakims that if a snake bites someone, then in many cases that person cannot taste bitterness. Everything tastes sweet to that person. Certain snakes, when they bite, then everything tastes sweet. Bitter thing also tastes sweet. So they keep on giving some kind of medication. And they keep on giving something bitter. And they keep on asking the patient that what is it tasting like now. When the patient says that now it is tasting bitter, then they say, now you are better. So what I say is that when the bitter begins to taste bitter, then the patient is now better. So when the sins begin to taste bitter in our lives, at present taste of sins is sweet. If it was not tasting sweet, then why are we indulging in sins so much? You ask anyone who's going to the rave club, disco, cinemas, theaters, adultery, fornication, and all the other haram porn sites on the internet and music, and ask that person, is there enjoyment or is there bitterness? What will that person tell you if he's honest and truthful? Tell him, take qasam and tell you what is the taste of those sins. He will say, very sweet. And if he says it's not sweet, then he's speaking a lie.
Because if it was not sweet, why must he go and commit those sins? So when the sins begin to taste bitter, for a Muslim, when the sins begin to taste bitter, then we know that that patient is now better. But if sins taste sweet, then we must know this person is very, very sick. The person is very, very sick if sins are tasting sweet. But sometimes the patient does not recognize or realize that he is sick. Sometimes a person is sick and is very sick, but he does not want to have himself checked up, he does not want to undergo any kind of treatment, scan, x-ray, nothing. Anybody asks him, he says, no, I am very well, but he is sick. So that's what happens, that the person who is committing sins, he is sick. You must pity the person. So when to the Muslim and to the mu'min, when sins begin to taste bitter, then we say that now this person is better. So he says, Iman ki halawat kyun nahi lete? Why don't you want to take the sweetness of Iman? Is it such a difficult thing that you lowering of the gaze from haram? Yes, definitely the taqaza of the nafs, the desire of the nafs will be, watch, keep looking, keep burning your heart. That's the taqaza of the nafs. If nafs is not going to make that kind of taqaza, it's not nafs. Inna nafs ala ammaratum bisu. So the nafs will say that, look here, look there, look there. But at that time the person says, no, I am going to lower my gaze and do

a deal, a bargain with Allah Tabaraka wa Ta'ala. Oh Allah, the pain is very, very severe. The test for an ashiq mizaj like myself is very severe. I can't seem to lower my gaze. However, Ya Allah, I'm lowering my gaze and I want from you the sweetness of iman in my heart. And then see what Allah Ta'ala gives. Others, we are traveling all the time. So we are faced at the airports and everywhere, in bazaars, supermarkets, anywhere that you go. The test will be there. So that is what he says in that poetry, that by lowering your gaze you will get sweetness of iman, so why don't you take that? Yeah.

Exactly what I was saying earlier on, that this is a sickness, it is an illness, it is a disease, it is a marz, it's a sickness. So he says, why are you ignoring this sickness? Why are you negligent? Why are you indifferent to this sickness? Any other sickness in your body, straight away you run to some doctor, some hakim, some tabib, and you want some prescription. Then this is also a sickness. Sins are also sort of a disease. So why don't you go and take some prescription from the ruhani tabibs, from those who are spiritual doctors? And I'm not referring to those spiritual doctors who give you taweezes for everything. Nowadays they advertise spiritual doctors. If your heart is broken, they give taweez for sins. If somebody has been disappointed by his beloved, then they say they got taweezes for that too. And for everything. So the spiritual doctors, we are talking about the Ahlullah, the people of Allah Tabaraka wa Ta'ala, the walis, the friends of Allah Tabaraka wa Ta'ala, the ruhani tabib, those who have specialized in this field, then why don't you go and take prescription from them? That I'm trying, but I'm failing. What must I do? What must I read? Or how must I punish my nafs? How much must I punish my nafs? If we try to do it ourselves, sometimes we may overdo it. Or sometimes we may underdo it. Sometimes the egg is overboiled. And sometimes it is underboiled. So you have to go to the ruhani tabib, then he is going to x-ray, he is going to scan, he is going to question you, he is going to ask you certain questions, and then he will give you a prescription. And then that will be beneficial, inshallah. But first you must treat it as a marz, as a sickness. So it's a masriyat, why do you ignore that as a marz? اگر جسم تیرا ذرا ہو علیل حکیموں کی سنتا ہے تو بے دلیل اگر جسم تیرا ذرا ہو علیل حکیموں کی سنتا ہے تو بے دلیل دوا تلخ سے تلخ پیتا ہے تو دوا تلخ سے تلخ پیتا ہے تو خوشامت طبیبوں کی کرتا ہے تو. If your body aches, there's some pain, some sickness, some disease. Agar jism tera zara ho alil, hakimo ki sunta hai tu be dalil. You don't even ask the hakim sahab that this prescription that you are giving, is it the right prescription? What are the ingredients? What are the, which hakim sahab first came up with this prescription, and all the details of that prescription, you don't ask.

Take it if he is concerned about his sickness, his illness, he wants to get cured. Khushamat tabibo ki karta hai tu. You chase after those hakims, you chase after those doctors, you chase after those specialists, you chase after those surgeons. Please give me an appointment. I don't want to delay. If I'm going to delay, probably it's going to get worse. So why don't you do the same thing when it comes to your spiritual problems?

Everyone who is helpless, who is majboor, he's got nothing in his control, nothing in his power, he's absolutely useless, toothless, spineless, gutless. But we go and beg them. We bow down before them. We submit ourselves before them. We look at the superpower and think there must be some greatness in that power. Bowing down before everything in which we see some kind of power, whereas they are absolutely useless. Why don't you make one Allah happy who's got all the qudrat, all the power, all the might, all the strength, all the authority? Make one Allah happy. How long are we going to make everybody happy but displease one Allah? How long? In everything we are concerned, family must be happy, children must be happy, parents must be happy, society must be happy, nation must be happy, government must be happy, everybody must be happy. But is Allah tabaraka wa ta'ala happy with us? So why don't you please one Allah? Allah ta'ala ko manalo, Allah ta'ala ko razi kar lo, Allah ta'ala ke samne jhuk jao. 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

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Will any Muslim with the least bit of iman have the himmat and courage to sit in front of him with a shaven beard? So if you love the face of Rasulullah sallallahu alaihi wasallam, then why don't you decorate your face, adorn yourself with the sunnat of Nabi alayhi salatu wasalam on your face, so that on Qiyamah day at least you can say, "Tere."

we don't claim that people who have got beards are all very pious, very holy, very God-fearing, muttaqi, all jannati. We are not saying that. One person mentioned just yesterday in one of the towns where I was last night, we were having some discussion, and he says, I went into one restaurant and there was a Muslim there, he had a beard, and I made salam, he did not reply. So I explained to him, sometimes he might not have heard your salam, or find some excuse for him. He says, no, the people without beard are better. So I said, no, both people have got their own faults. If the person heard your salam and he did not reply, then that is one mistake. And not keeping a beard is another mistake. So two wrongs won't make a right. What we say is that keep the beard too and bring the etiquette and the akhlaq of Rasulullah sallallahu alaihi wasallam in your life. Just the beard does not make you holy, pious and righteous. But the beard didn't commit the theft, the beard didn't commit zina, the beard didn't commit adultery or any other kind of sin. What sin did the beard do? So keep the beard also, keep your outward also, and put the inside also right. Do both things. But don't say that because people, some people who have got beard are committing sins, so therefore why should we keep beard? So if that's the case, some people who are committing sins have also got teeth, so take your teeth out. And some people who are committing sins also wear glasses. So if you are using glasses, throw it out. And so how many people in suit and boot are committing sins? So don't wear suit, boot also. They are committing more sins. So let us bring the true love of Rasulullah sallallahu alaihi wasallam. Agar daadi ke rakh lene se chehra badnuma hota. Agar daadi ke rakh lene se chehra badnuma hota. To phir daadi mere sarkar ki sunnat nahi hoti. You think Allah Ta'ala would have given Nabi alayhi salatu wasalam the hukam to keep beard if it was going to cause Nabi alayhi salatu wasalam's appearance to look bad, ugly? However, we don't say that keep 1 meter long beard, one fist, after that trim it, put oil, comb it, look neat and nice, as long as you stay away from all vice. Yes.

why do you want to be a little bit of mullah and a little bit of mister? Then you have to look a little bit of Maulana Saab too, and a little bit of Mr. Saab too. I mean, you don't want to keep one fist length, but you have a little bit of beard, so that if you go in a majlis where people with beard are sitting, then you pass as a person of beard. And when you go into the majlis of Mr. Modernist, who is clean-shaven, then there you pass as a person who is also in his company. La ilaha ula wa la ilaha ula. Na illa allazi, na ulla allazi. Neither this side nor that side. So keep one fist. Yes, sir.

Nabi alayhi salatu wasalam, you know how much of emphasis he has placed on keeping our pants, our garments above the ankles when we are standing. But when your person is bending, or when he's lying down, or when he's sitting, then it can be below the ankle, that is no problem. But when the person is standing, then at that time, look at the hadiths of Nabi alayhi salatu wasalam, which we have heard so many times from our mashayikh. How much of emphasis has been placed? That part which flows beneath the ankle is going to burn in the fire of Jahannam. Allah Ta'ala doesn't look at the person with nazar of rahmat. So many things we listen. So he said, at that time, the person, when he is confronted by somebody with these ahadis, with these teachings of the Nabi alayhi salatu wasalam, then what does he say? I don't do it out of pride. He says, I don't do it out of pride. I got no pride in me. So if you got no pride in you, then why don't you raise it? The person who is saying, I've got no pride, he's got pride. That's why he's doing it. Otherwise, he won't claim that. If you have to ask all those people that are allowing it to flow beneath the ankles, what is the benefit of such an action? What is the benefit? Does it help in income? Or does the receiver of revenue give some discount in the income tax? Because the person purchased a little bit of extra material, so he helped the economy of the country. So he's going to get some additional rebate. Does anything like that happen? No benefit at all. No worldly benefit, and no benefit in the akhirat. In fact, azab in the akhirat. And azab in this world too, because Allah Ta'ala's nigah of rahmat is not on that person. It's not only for namaz that we come. Namaz, we fold our pants. As soon as namaz is finished again, we put it down. For some people, they were healthy, they made the garment fit their size. And after that, due to dieting or some exercise or some sickness, the stomach went in and now the pant went beneath the ankle. And that is exception. It's excuse. But when the person goes to the tailor and he says that, make my pant, the size must be below the ankle, then it shows that he's openly defying the hukam of Nabi alayhi salatu wasalam. And open rebellion is something that brings the azab of Allah tabaraka wa ta'ala. The person is all the time, 24 hours of the day, as long as he's wearing it, he's defying and challenging. So if you say you've got no pride, then put it up. It'll be neat also. It won't drag. It won't become dirty. It won't assist the municipality in the sweeping of the streets free of charge. Because they won't pay. And no pension too will you get if you do so for 60 years. This one I...

Why don't you throw the TV out of your life? You say, how long are you going to carry the janaza of all the sunnats and teachings of Nabi alayhi salatu wasalam and ghairat on your shoulders? You are throwing out of your life sunnats of Nabi alayhi salatu wasalam, the wajibat, the farais, teachings of Allah and teachings of the Quran and the sunnah. Every day we are taking out the janazas from our lives, from our homes, from our businesses. Janazas are coming out every day. If a person has got sight, he's got basirat, he's got heart with which he can see, then to him it will definitely appear like the janazas are coming out of the teachings of the Quran and the sunnah of Nabi alayhi salatu wasalam. From our lives and from our homes. When the person is missing his salat, then a janaza has come out. When the person is not giving zakat, janazas have come out. He's not fasting, janaza. When the person is speaking lies, janaza. When the person is violating this, any hukam of Allah tabaraka wa ta'ala is throwing out, is taking out the janaza of that from his life. So instead of all that, why don't you throw that janaza of TV away? Make it like a janaza and throw it out. Go and bury it. Because it is bringing behayai, behsharmi, indecency, immorality, obscenity, all kinds of vices and evils. It's a box of snakes. If one snake doesn't bite, another one will bite. If the person didn't get caught by one picture, another one will catch him. If he didn't get caught with one film, another film will catch him. If he didn't get caught with one pretty presenter, another pretty presenter will catch him. It's a box of snakes. So rather take the janaza of that out. It is like a small janaza to take it and throw it away. And then see how much of sukoon comes into the life. Those people who have got rid of it, they found such kind of happiness. Provided, of course, they are doing the other things also which has to be done. It's not that just get rid of TV and after that carry on. No salat, no zakat, no hajj, and we're waiting for sukoon. It's a package. These days we talk about package deal. Everything, package deal. Accommodation, food, transport, ziyarat, everything provided. The only thing the agent doesn't do for you is ibadat. He does everything else for you. Ibadat, he leaves it for you. He said, that you do. Everything else we'll do for you. So we talk about package deals. So this is also a package. So take that janaza out. Yeah. Oh, yeah.

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1: If you've got some impurity on your body, then you go and dive into the ocean, everything gets washed away. So he said, this effect of sins which has come onto your heart, why don't you die in the ocean of tears of nadamat, so that it may get washed, so that your heart gets washed. May Allah tabaraka wa ta'ala give us all the tawfiq of amal. The light of it. What time is Isha? I was out of town for some time, so no change in Isha Salah. 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

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Oh my most beloved Allah, oh my most beautiful Allah. My Allah, we sinful servants of yours are raising our begging bowls before you. Ya Allah, we are not raising them before some idol that cannot see us, cannot listen to us, cannot help us in any way. We are raising our hands before you, oh my beloved Allah. You are all seeing, all hearing, all knowing. Ya Allah, this very moment you are seeing us, you are listening to us. You even know the thoughts that are crossing in our minds of shame, of nadamat. Mere Allah, we are ashamed of the sins that we have committed in our lives. From the time we became of age up till now, every sin that we have committed, we are ashamed. We are not justifying our sins, we are not bragging about our sins, we are not advertising our sins. Ya Allah, we are ashamed of our sins. اب نادم ہے ہم شرمندہ ہے اے اللہ ہم گنہگار ہے سیاکار ہے بدکار ہے مجرم ہے خطاکار ہے سب کچھ ہے بندے تیرے وی آر یور سلیوز او مائی اللہ وے ڈو وی گو او مائی اللہ وے ڈو 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kingdom. Ya Allah, we cannot escape your sight and your might. Oh my beloved Allah, we are turning towards you with repentance. And you dearly love those who turn towards you with repentance. Oh my beloved Allah, you love the forgiveness of the sins of the sinners. Ya Allah, you have kept so much of occasions for tawbah, so much of occasions for dua. If it had not been your desire to forgive, you would not have given us the opportunities of tawbah and istighfar. Ya Allah, the very fact that you have given us so much of opportunities for tawbah, it is a clear indication that you wish to forgive. Ya Allah, we are seeking from your unlimited treasures of forgiveness. Even if our sins are more than the waves of the ocean, if our sins are more than the grains of sand on earth, if our sins are more than the raindrops that fall from the heaven, if our sins are more than the leaves of the trees of the world, if our sins are more than the breath that people inhale and the breath that they exhale, Ya Allah, then too, your forgiveness is much, much more than that. Just one drop from your ocean of forgiveness is sufficient to wash away the sins of entire mankind. Ah, mere Allah, we are seeking from you, oh my Allah. We are not seeking from human beings. Human beings become angry and displeased if we have to repeatedly beg of them. Ya Allah, you become extremely pleased if we beg of you. Mere Allah, aaj hume maaf farma de. Mere pyare Allah, humare liye tere rahmat ke darwaze khol de. Open the floodgates of your mercy for us. Open the floodgates of your forgiveness for us. Ya Allah, cause us to be drenched in the rains of rahmat and forgiveness. Ya Allah, there is no shortage in your treasures. Ya Allah, don't turn away your nigah of rahmat and mercy because of our sins. Ya Allah, for if you decide to cease, then the mighty powers of the world cannot do anything. Ya Allah, the tidal waves have brought such destruction, such havoc in so many parts of the world. Ya Allah, those who have lost their lives, those believers who have lost their lives, bless them with Jannatul Firdaus. Ya Allah, bless them with the highest abode in Jannah. It is a form of shahadat they have received. And Ya Allah, those whom they have left behind, their kith and kin, their family members, bless them with sabr-e-jameel and ajr-e-azim.
Ya Allah, remove the difficulty, the hardship and the problems of all others who have suffered. But Ya Allah, give us the tawfiq to take lessons from the disaster. Ya Allah, the mighty powers of the world could not come to their assistance when you unleash your azab. Oh my beloved Allah, we know that it is because of our sins that we are suffering around the globe. But oh Allah, we are making sincere tawbah. We are making tawbah on our own behalf and on the behalf of the entire ummah of Rasulullah sallallahu alayhi wa sallam. Ya Allah, forgive the entire ummah of Rasulullah sallallahu alayhi wa sallam. Ya Allah, have mercy on the entire ummah of Rasulullah sallallahu alayhi wa sallam. Overlook the shortcomings, the faults, the weaknesses of the ummah of Nabi alayhi salatu wa sallam. Ya Allah, Rasulullah sallallahu alayhi wa sallam dearly loved his ummah. Ya Allah, how much of his blood was shed for the sake of the ummah. He was stoned in Taif, his shoe mubarak became filled with his blood. Ya Allah, the angels too must have wept at the sight of your beloved Nabi. Ah, by Allah, but for the sake of the ummah, his blood flowed. In Uhud he was stoned, his teeth were shattered, he falls down unconscious. How many times, oh my beloved Allah, he was troubled, he was tortured, he was persecuted. Oh my beloved Allah, but he stands whole night in prayer for the ummah. Ya Allah, that ummah today is suffering around the globe. Ya Allah, change the condition of the ummah. Ya Allah, we know that we as the ummatis of Nabi alayhi salatu wasalam are today the cause of his pain and his suffering. In his time, the kuffar, the mushrikeen, the yahood and the nasara and the munafiqeen, they troubled him. Ya Allah, our sins, our evil actions and deeds, our indulgences, all kinds of vices and evils. Ya Allah, adultery, fornication, drugs, wine, prostitute quarters, cinemas, discos, theatres. Ya my Allah, which sin is there that we are not committing these days? Few meters away from the Rosa Mubarak, the worst of films can be seen in those hotels. Ya Allah, few meters away, and no more few meters away, right at the Kaaba Sharif, Ya Allah, music can be heard on our cell phones. Ya Allah, at the Rosa Mubarak, pop music can be heard on our cell phones, my Allah. What pain we must be causing to my beloved Rasul sallallahu alayhi wa sallam. Ya Allah, give us hidayat. Oh my beloved Allah, forgive our major sins and minor sins. Sins that we committed knowingly or unknowingly. Sins that we committed in the light of day or darkness of night. Forgive the sins of our eyes, of our ears, of our tongues, of our hands and feet, of our heart and mind. Mere Allah, ab to maaf kar de. 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

0: 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make ibadat and they cry that we haven't been able to do justice to that ibadat. Ya Allah, we commit sins and we laugh. We commit sins and we brag about our sins. We commit sins and we advertise our sins. We propagate our sins. Ha, my Allah. We are ashamed. We are ashamed, my Allah. Change the condition of our hearts. Plant a spiritually sound heart into our bodies. Ya Allah, you have given man the technology to transplant hearts. We are seeking from you transplant of a spiritually sound heart. Oh my beloved Allah, bless us all with prosperity, with happiness, with contentment, with satisfaction. Bless us with good health, spiritual health and physical health. We are sick and ailing, oh my Allah. We are spiritually sick and we are physically ill. Whosoever is sick and ailing, whether they are amongst us or in hospitals or in homes or wherever they may be, Ya Allah, cure them of all their ailments, sicknesses and diseases. Oh my beloved Allah, do not test us in this world. Do not test us in the qabr. Do not test us in the akhirah. Oh my beloved Allah, if you have to test us, we will fail the test. We are extremely weak servants of yours. Ya Allah, hum bahut hi kamzor hai. Make us yours with your power of jazb, oh my Allah. Make us yours with your power of jazb. Draw us towards you. Make us yours. Make a decision to make us yours. Oh Allah, become ours and make us yours. Agar ek tu nahi mera, to koi shay nahi meri. Jo tu mera, to sab mera, palak mera, zameen meri. Oh Allah, if you are ours, everything will be ours. Our children will be coolness of our eyes. Our homes will give us comfort. Our families will be ours. The society will be ours. Oh my beloved Allah, everything will work in our favor. But if you are not ours, then nothing will work in our favor. The winds will work against us. The earth will work against us. The rains will work against us. Ya Allah, everything will work against us. Allah, become ours and make us yours. Ya Allah, bless us with your marifat. Bless us with your yaqeen. Bless us with your muhabbat. Ay, very Allah, give us such muhabbat of yours, such muhabbat of yours and your Rasul sallallahu alayhi wa sallam. The nafs and shaitan cannot distance us from you. Give us such a bond with you, my Allah, that we get the taste and the enjoyment of that bond every minute of our life. Ya Allah, such enjoyment we get in our hearts, such sweetness of iman and sweetness of that bond, that Ya Allah, we distance ourselves from everything that is sinful, everything that is haram, everything that is forbidden. May Allah bless us with the best of dunya and the best of akhirah. Bless us with yaqeen in you, bless us with your marifah. Bless us, oh my Allah, with trust and faith in you. Bless us with tawakkul in you, oh my beloved Allah. Make us yours and become ours. Ya Allah, remove the difficulties, the hardships, the problems that the ummah of Nabi alayhi salatu wasalam and the entire mankind is facing around the globe. Ya Allah, those who have got no iman and Islam, bless them with iman and Islam. Bless them with hidayat. Bless them, oh my Allah, with the knowledge of the Quran and the Sunnah. Ya Allah, make them also worthy of entry into Jannah. But oh Allah, if they have become obstinate, arrogant, and they have made up their minds that they will continue with the oppression and tyranny, and they will continue with the persecution and torture of the Muslim Ummah, and they will continue bombarding and raining their missiles and bulldozing their homes, then, my Allah, destroy them like you destroyed the Aad and Samud. Shake the ground beneath their feet. Send the gale force winds against them. Ya Allah, send the cyclones against them. Ya Allah, cause the planes to crash, the ships to sink. You are the same powerful Almighty Allah that was in Badr, in Uhud, in Khandaq at the time of Fateh Makkah. Aaj bhi tu wahi khuda hai. Mere Allah, ummat ki halat ko badal de. Ya Allah, it's not difficult for you. The Sahaba Ikram radiallahu anhu majma'een, they came from the background of kufr, of shirk, of nifaq. But Ya Allah, when they accepted Islam upon the hands of my beloved Rasul sallallahu alayhi wa sallam, they reached the stage of radiallahu anhum wa radwan. What is it difficult for you, my Allah, to change the halat and the conditions? Ya Allah, those who are sick and ailing, give them cure. Those who are in financial difficulties, bless them with plenty full of halal risk and remove their financial difficulties. Those who are in depression, give them joy and happiness. Those who have got no children, bless them with pious and righteous children. Ya Allah, accept all the works of deen that are taking place. Tabligh wa da'wat ki mehnat qubool farma. Masajid madaris ki mehnat qubool farma. Jitne darul ulum chal rahe, sab ko qubool farma. Ya Allah, jo bhi talaba pad rahe hai, jo hifz kar rahe hai, Ya Allah, make them hafiz jayyid. Ya Allah, bless them with the tawfiq of memorizing the Quran, reading the Quran Sharif and propagating the message of the Quran Sharif, making amal on the Quran Sharif. Those who are becoming alims, oh my beloved Allah, give them ilm and nafi'. Make them, ay Allah, alim ba amal. Ya Allah, take the khidmat of deen from them with ikhlas. Ya Allah, tamam idaro ki mehnatu ko qabool farma. Whosoever is assisting in whichever field, as long as it is within the parameters of Sharia, Ya Allah, accept the khidmat of everyone. Bless each and every one with ikhlas in their amal. Ya Allah, make us all yours and become ours. Bless us with the best of this world and the best of akhirah. Pere Allah, ek din marna hai akhir maut hai. Ek din marna hai akhir maut hai. Ya Allah, these days, my Allah, young, fit, healthy people, by the thousands, little children, by the thousands are disappearing from the surface of the earth. Ya Allah, no warning does the angel of death give. Ya Allah, how many people have died in accidents, in killings, in earthquakes, and in so many other ways. Ya Allah, give us the realization that the angel of death is going to strike without any warning. Don't let the angel of death find us in a disco, cinema, theater, gambling den, watching some filth on the television, or on the internet, or reading some filthy magazine, or bottle of wine in our hands, or popping drugs in our mouth, or committing adultery or fornication, or indulging in any kind of haram action. Ya Allah, with the angel of death visits us, take us to Madina Tayyiba. When our time for departure comes, take us to Madina Tayyiba. At the Rosa Mubarak of Rasulullah sallallahu alayhi wa sallam, ila salatu wa salamu alayka ya Rasulullah, as-salatu wa salamu alayka ya Habiballah, as-salatu wa salamu alayka ya khayra khalqillah. Ya Allah, our soul must leave our bodies and come dancing towards you. Ya Allah, let our janazah be in Masjid Nabawi alayhi salatu wa salam. Let our burial be in Jannatul Baqi. But if it is not muqaddar there, wherever it may be, let it be in a state that you are pleased with us, that it be the best day of our lives. Mere Allah, Nabi alayhi salatu wa salam, all his life he made duas for us. Especially in Hajjatul Wida. Ya Allah, when so many people have left for Hajj, how can we forget the Hajj of Rasulullah sallallahu alayhi wa sallam? Ya Allah, all those who have gone for Hajj, give them Hajj maqbool, mabroor. Accept the tawaf, the ziyarat, the ibadat, the safa marwa, the mina, arafa, the muzdalifa. Ya Allah, Nabi alayhi salatu wa sallam, with his glorious shining stars, the 120,000 odd companions, Ya Allah, each and every one of them a shining star. Each and every one of them, radiyallahu anhum wa radwan. Ya Allah, all the du'as that Nabi alayhi salatu wa salam made on that occasion. Mere pyare Nabi alayhi salatu wa salam ne Hajr Aswad ko chum karke jo manga tha. 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All the goodness that he asked for us, bless us with that goodness. Our wives and children with that goodness. Our brothers and sisters with that goodness. The entire ummah with their goodness. And from all the mischief, corruption, fitnas that were going to come until the day of Qiyamah, Nabi alayhi salatu wasalam, the protection that he sought, Ya Allah, protect us and protect the entire ummah of Nabi alayhi salatu wasalam. 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

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Because the person is an ashik of Nabi alayhi salatu wa salam, so they say my heart and soul is restless for Madina Sharif. In another place he says, Shahr-e-Mehboob hoga jahan bhi kahin, عاشقوں کا سنا ہے وہی ہے وطن. شہر محبوب ہوگا جہاں بھی کہیں, عاشقوں کا سنا ہے وہی ہے وطن. پھر مدینے کی لذت کو میں کیا کہوں, کاش ہوتا مدینے میں میرا وطن. 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If you have to ask somebody which is your most beloved city, he'll say, the city in which my beloved resides. That is my most beloved city. So then what about Madina Sharif, where our beloved Nabi sallallahu alayhi wasallam is residing? So here he says, نظر ڈھونڈتی ہے دیار مدینہ, ہے دل اور جاں بے قرار مدینہ. 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And just 3 kilometers out from there we know is احد, the mountains of احد. Nabi alayhi salatu wasalam said they are the mountains of Jannat. Nabi alayhi salatu wasalam, he said جَبَلٌ يُحِبُّنَا وَنُحِبُّهُ, it's a mountain that we love and it loves us. And so many other virtues have been mentioned of that mountain. I'm not going into that discussion. But he said, now when you look at those mountains of Uhud and say, oh dekho Uhud par shujaat ka manzar, the battle of Uhud when it took place there, look at the bravery of the sahaba ikram radiyallahu anhu ajma'in. And then 70 of them gave their lives, 70 of them gave their lives, they became shaheed as if they wrote the history of Islam with their blood and left. They showed what is true love for Allah and His Nabi alayhi salatu wa salam. Jaan di hui usi ki thi, haq to ye hai ki haq aza na hua. That is what they showed, that this life, if we have been given, it is given by Allah Ta'ala. They gave the life for that same Allah. So he said, now look at the battle of Uhud that took place here. In other words, recall, read the history and see what those Sahaba-i-Kiram did here. And what was the condition of Sayyidina Hamza radiallahu ta'ala, Hazrat Abdullah bin Jash radiallahu ta'ala, Hazrat Musab bin Umair radiallahu ta'ala, what kind of bravery they showed. 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When we go there we just look at those mountains, we look at the ground there, and then we recall the history of the battle of احد, and then we say, oh Allah, this ground, this piece of ground has absorbed the blood of not only the companions of Nabi alayhi salatu wasalam, but even the blood of my beloved Nabi sallallahu alayhi wasalam is here. Just one drop of Nabi alayhi salatu wasalam's blood is more precious than the heavens and the earth and Jannat and every ni'mat that it contains, more precious than that. But it was spilled for the sake of the deen of Allah Ta'ala. How much sacrifice he made, and we can't sacrifice our sins. We can't give up our sins. And there they're giving their lives for the deen of Allah Ta'ala. So therefore he says, وہ دیکھو احد پر شجاعت کا منظر, شہیدوں کے خون شہادت کا منظر. 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
obedient to Allah Ta'ala. I will follow the constitution of the Quran Sharif. وہ ہے سامنے سبز گنبد کا منظر اسی میں تو آرام فرما ہے سرور. And then you look this side, you say, look at the green dome. What a beautiful view. As the person is entering Madina Sharif, as he's coming closer and closer, his excitement knows no bounds and limits. If he's really got ishq and love for Nabi alayhi salatu wasalam, then instead of discussions of all other irrelevant matters and things, this person is reading Durud Sharif, is showing excitement that I'm coming closer to the city of my beloved Nabi sallallahu alayhi wa sallam. And his gaze is sometimes this side, sometimes that side, is searching for the green dome. And as soon as he sees the green dome, then his ecstasy knows no bounds and limits. Because he knows that beneath that green dome rests تاجدار مدینہ احمد مجتبی محمد مصطفی صلی اللہ علیہ وسلم. نہ مسجد نہ مسجد کے اونچے مینارے, نہ قبلہ نہ کعبہ نہ مکہ مدینہ, اگر محمد نہ ہوتے تو کچھ بھی نہ ہوتا صلی اللہ علیہ وسلم. Neither would we have had this masajid, nor would we have the minbar, nor would we have had this mihrab, nor would we have been reading the kalima. There would have been no Makkah Sharif and Madina Sharif with all its ni'mats and bounties. If Rasul-e-Pak sallallahu alayhi wa sallam was not going to come to this world, there would have been nothing. So now the person is going there, he's going right there. So wo hai sab samne sabz gumbat ka manzar, now look at the green dome, he said. Usi mein to aaram farma hai sarwar. Nabi alayhi salatu wasalam is resting beneath that same green dome. We can have our masajid with green domes anywhere in the world, but can any green dome compare with the green dome of Nabi alayhi salatu wasalam, Rauza Mubarak? Even though you may have the same style and everything, where can we bring those angels from around the world with

around him. He said, Abu Bakr, Usman, Hazrat Ali radiallahu ta'ala, Hazrat Umar radiallahu ta'ala, where they were? They were in the same Medina Sharif. Therefore, those hotels of Medina Sharif, I always say that Nabi alayhi salatu wasalam mentioned that I can see fitnas pouring over your roofs, fitnas pouring into your homes, like how rain pours on the roof. The mafhum of the hadith. So what were those fitnas? The Sahaba-i-Kiram, the companions, what fitnas were in those homes there? But those hotels were the very places where the homes of the companions of Sahaba-i-Kiram were. So today when we go into those hotels, we don't say it is not permissible to stay, we all stay in those hotels. But then what is the condition of those hotels? Which hotel is free from music and from all the filthy films and all the other things that are happening? Which hotel is free? The names of these hotels must be beautiful. Darul Iman, Darul Taqwa, Darul this and Darul that. But what happens in there? Look at the foyer. Look at in the month of Ramadan, go there in month of Ramadan. Some are making Taraweeh and some are sitting there on the television. So those are the fitnas. So it says, Usi me to aram farma hai sarwar Abu Bakr Farooq Uthman Haydar yahi thay ye parwana ye shamayana. What kind of majalis that must be? Nabi Paak Sallallahu Alaihi Wasallam is seated in the masjid of Nabi Alayhi Sallallahu Alaihi Wasallam. And around him are these type of stars whom even the angels visit. How many companions of Nabi alayhi salatu wasalam, different reports. For somebody, Allah Ta'ala is sending salam. Allah Ta'ala is sending salam. Here we don't want to go into detailed discussion, but just to give you some idea of what is in this beautiful Naat Sharif composed by Hazrat Maulana Shah Hakim Muhammad Akhtar Sahib Dawamat Barakatuhum. Jee.

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Now when he comes to Madina Sharif, there is still battle of Badr, battle of Uhud, battle of Khandaq, all taking place, but there was consolidation now. People were coming into the fold of Islam in large numbers. One ayat of the Quran Sharif was changing whole clans and communities. One ayat of the Quran Sharif. We listen to the whole Quran Sharif, has no impact on our hearts. So they were coming into the fold of Islam, and now there were deputations and delegations and all coming into Madina Sharif. And from there Islam then spread throughout the world. So yahi se to Islam phaila jahan mein, Madine ka shohra hai hafta asma mein. The popularity of Madina Sharif is in the seven heavens. It is so famous and so well known. Look at Madina Sharif. Which part of the globe is Madina Sharif not known? Because every part of the globe some Muslim is living. And everybody

He knows Madina Sharif, even though they may not have seen it. On the map there are many, many places in the world we haven't even heard of them, the names of those places. Even though Durban may be well known to many parts of the world, but still there are millions of people in different remote villages and towns in India, Pakistan, here and there, and China and Japan, they haven't heard of Durban. But Madina Sharif, if there's a Muslim living any part of the world, he has heard of Madina Sharif. And not only in this world, but seven heavens, he said, the shohrat and popularity of Madina Sharif. What a Nabi Allah Tabaraka wa Ta'ala gave to us. The Anbiya were desirous of being Ummati. And we show no appreciation. Yeah.

0: نشان نبی ہے یہ مسجد قبا کی, مسجد آف قبا. I always say to my friends, I said, take any masjid in the world. You can never get the people laying the foundation of that masjid as was the foundation laid of Masjid al-Quba. Rasul Pak sallallahu alayhi wa sallam himself is helping in the digging of the trench and picking up of the stones. And who else is this? Sayyidina Abu Bakr radiallahu anhu, Umar Farooq radiallahu ta'ala, Hazrat Ali radiallahu ta'ala, Usman Ghani radiallahu ta'ala, and you know, so many other companions. 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What kind of people must have laid the foundation of that masjid? There's nothing wrong our masajid. The foundation may have been dug by somebody, the electrical work done by somebody, and the painting done by somebody, and the carpeting done by somebody, and all the other fixtures and everything by somebody. It's permissible, nothing wrong. But what I am saying, where will we bring that noor of Rasul Pak sallallahu alayhi wa sallam into our masjid at the time of laying of the foundation? And where will we bring the sahaba ikram radiallahu anhu majma'in's noor and their taqwa and their barakat? So he said, this is a sign of Nabi alayhi salatu wa sallam's hijrat, that they came to Quba and built the first masjid. First thing. If we discuss Masjid Quba itself, it will require hours. So he said, Nishan Nabi hai ye Masjid Quba ki. Madine ke dar o diwar dekhte hai. And we are seeing now the dar o diwar, the walls of Madina Sharif, the gullies of Madina Sharif, the gardens of Madina Sharif, the green dome of Nabi alayhi salatu wa salam, the mihrab and the mimbar, and the Riyazul Jannah. Nabi alayhi salatu wasalam said, Ma bayna bayti wa mimbari rawzatum min Riyazul Jannah. And it is right next to Nabi alayhi salatu wasalam's rawza. Those who have been there, they know that Riyazul Jannah, and the door opens into the house of Nabi alayhi salatu wasalam. The sahaba ikram radiallahu anhu majma'in, they used to look like that when namaz time. Nabi alayhi salatu wasalam used to come out of his house direct into the masjid. It was as if the sun had suddenly risen. What beauty! So he's looking at the Riyazul Jannah, at the mimbar, the mihrab, Sallallahu Alaihi Wasallam, and he knows he's just 2 meters away from the resting place of Nabi alayhi salatu wasalam. And then sometime he's going in the front and reading salat and salam, sometime he's in the Riyazul Jannah, and sometime in the place of the Hajjud, and sometime in Ashabu Sufa's place, and sometime by the lakeside of Nabi alayhi salatu wasalam. But even in that Mubarak place, we got nothing to do but play with cell phones, message from here, message from there, of musical ringtones, negligence even right there. So Madine ke daro diwar dekhte hai, ajab hal qalb o jigar dekhte hai. He said, if I have to look into my heart, it's a ajab hal, a very strange kind of kefiyat is overcoming me. From so far, if we get that kind of kefiyat, then what about the person with real ishq and muhabbat, if he's right there? یہ مسکن ہے شاہ مدینے کا اختر فلک بوسا زن ہے یہاں کی زمین پر. یہ مسکن ہے شاہ مدینے کا اختر, کنگ آف مدینہ, نئے کنگ آف دا ورلڈ آفٹر اللہ دا گریٹسٹ. دس از ہز ریسٹنگ پلیس. اٹ از ایز اف دا اسکائی آلسو از کمنگ ڈاؤن ٹچنگ دا گراؤنڈ اینڈ کسنگ دا ارتھ آف مدینہ شریف. Even the sky is envious that I wish I was the earth of Madina Sharif. It comes and kisses as if it is coming and kissing the earth of Madina Sharif. Allah Ta'ala give us that kind of love for Nabi alayhi salatu wasalam. which must thus manifest itself in our actions and our deeds.
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That's the fortunate person who engraved the محبت and love of Allah Ta'ala and remembrance of Allah Ta'ala in his heart. That is the fortunate person. And we will say that that person won the lotto. 16 million, 30 million, 60 million. So what a fortunate person. That's our fortunate person. Whereas in the eye of Allah Tabaraka wa Ta'ala, there is absolutely no weight in that winning. Allah Ta'ala looks at it with his wrath and anger. So the Muslim, how can he be happy if somebody is winning some lotto or anything, haram lottery is winning, or through the gambling and casino he won. I was explaining last night that is like winning pigs. If a person is told you won 60 million pigs, what will he think of it? And also if the person is informed that we will give you one big farm free to keep them, and we will come with a television crew to film you, and then we will put it on at prime time to say this Muslim won so many million pigs. So like that, the hatred that we have for that, that's how we must have hatred for haram. So the khushbakht and the fortunate person is the person who has engraved in his heart the muhabbat of Allah Ta'ala, the remembrance of Allah Ta'ala. Shughla mera bas ab to ilahi shaam o sahar ho.

My Allah, in your creation I am the most sinful one. We should think of ourselves as the most sinful one. 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Oh Allah, there cannot be anybody worse than myself. Which sin is there that I have not committed? Which disobedience I have not engaged in of yours, my Allah? I have wasted my whole life in useless and futile activities. But my Allah, now make me a useful person. Get me up from my slumber and sleep and from my ghaflat and negligence and make me yours. Allah Ta'ala is merciful, forgiving, compassionate and loving. His rahmat and mercy knows no bound and no limits. He has only sent down in this world 1% of His mercy. That's all. The rest of that Allah Tabaraka wa Ta'ala will use in the Akhirah. And it is that 1% that we see parents showing mercy to their children, brothers, sisters, friends, human beings, animals, all the mercy that we see is just that 1%. Shughla mera bas ab to ilahi shaam.

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But Allah tabaraka wa ta'ala has got His doors of maghfirat wide open in this Mubarak night. And it is as if He is calling, come back my servant, where are you going to go? Who is there for you besides me? Where are you going to find another merciful, kind, forgiving, compassionate, loving, generous, tolerant Allah? There is no one besides me. Return to me. I am the one that will give you peace, happiness, contentment in your life. Turn around. That's all that is required. Just cry before me. Acknowledge your sins and weaknesses and shortcomings. Don't lose hope in my mercy. My ocean of mercy is so vast, that just one drop from my ocean is sufficient to wash away the sins of mankind from the time of Adam alayhi salam up till now and up till Qiyamah day. Then my servant, why are you losing hope? Why are you losing hope in my mercy? All I need is that you take a few steps towards me. Take one step towards me and I will not allow you to be hurt. Like that little child who is taking its first steps, the mother and father are standing with arms wide open. And the mother is saying, my darling, take the first step. Don't fear any injury and hurt. Now, before the child takes the falls, the mother grabs the child and says, my darling, my baby, what a fantastic step of life you took. Yet we know that the baby hasn't really taken any step. That child hasn't really taken any step. The mother picks it up and congratulates the child. Allah Ta'ala is more loving than that mother. Allah Ta'ala is more loving than that mother. If that mother does not like that the child must get hurt, fall on the ground and hurt his face or hurt his nose or hurt his... by Allah, you think if we're going to turn towards Him and say, Ya Allah, we make tawbah from all our sins. Enough is enough. How long are we going to walk the path of sins and displease you and annoy you? We have made up our minds, we want to become yours. So make us yours and become ours. You think Allah Ta'ala will then allow that person to be disappointed?

0: 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If we don't beg of you, you become displeased. The more we beg of you, the more pleased you become. For human beings will fear that there will be some kind of decrease in their treasures if they have to give. But my beloved Allah, your treasures are unlimited. This Mubarak night of the 25th of Ramadan, اے رب کریم we bhikaris, we beggars have extended our begging bowls before you. اے رب کریم ہم گنہگار ہے سیاہکار ہے مجرم اور خطاکار ہے But you are Rahim, you are Kareem, you are Sattar al-Uyub, Ghafar al-Zunub, Allah. 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We acknowledge every sin of ours. We are not justifying any sin of ours. We are not bragging about our sins. We are not advertising our sins. We are not propagating our sins. We are ashamed of our sins. Ey Rabbe Kareem, you could have destroyed us there and then. You could have brought embarrassment, shame, disgrace, humiliation upon us there and then. When we are engaging in adultery or fornication or popping drugs in our mouths or drinking wine or alcohol or watching some filth on the internet sites or on the television screen or having some filthy magazine or watching some filth on our cell phones. You could have destroyed us there and then. You could have shaken the earth beneath our feet and ordered this earth to swallow each and every one of us. Ey Allah, you could have brought humiliation and disgrace. But how loving you are, how tolerant you are, how merciful you are, how forgiving you are, how generous you are. Ya Allah, you concealed our weaknesses, Ey Rabbe Kareem, and you still give us so much to eat and drink, and you still bless us with sight and hearing and speech, and intelligence and heart and liver and lungs all functioning. Ey Rabbe Kareem, tujhe sa pyara khuda. How ungrateful we are to you, by Allah. But we acknowledge every mistake of ours in this Mubarak night. Ey Rabbe Kareem, open the floodgates of your mercy for us. Cause us to be drenched in the rains of Rahmat that are pouring this moment in time. Ey Rabbe Kareem, don't deprive any one of us of the mercy of yours that is flooding, my beloved Allah. اے رب کریم ہمارے حال پر رحم کر لے، اب تو معاف کر دے، اب تو معاف کر دے، اب تو معاف کر دے، ہمیں 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that we committed knowingly or unknowingly in the light of day or darkness of nights. Forgive the sins of our eyes, our ears, our tongues, our hands and feet, our heart and mind. My beloved Allah, my Rahim Allah, my Kareem Allah, forgive the Ummah of Nabi Pak sallallahu alayhi wa sallam. Ay Rabbe Kareem, we are extremely weak servants of yours. Ay Khudai Bandara Ruswamakun, Garbadam Man Sirri Man Paidamakun. My beloved Allah, we are seeking you from you. Ay Rabbe Kareem, don't cause any kind of embarrassment and shame and disgrace and humiliation to come upon us, even though we know we are the worst of all sinners. Ay Rabbe Kareem, my beloved Allah, we are seeking you from you. 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My beloved Allah, if you become ours, everything will work in our favor. We will have peace of mind, sukoon in our hearts. Our children will be coolness of our eyes. Our businesses will give us barakat. We will have, my beloved Allah, the best of dunya and akhirat. If you are not ours, then nothing will be ours. Ay Rabbe Kareem, humara vanja, hume apna bana le. Those who are sick and ailing, give them shifa. We are spiritually sick, we are physically ill. Ay Rabbe Kareem, cure us of all ailments, sicknesses and diseases. We know that sometimes physical ailments can be a rahmat and a mercy in disguise. Even if it is in the form of mercy, change it to the form of mercy and rahmat of good health, my beloved Allah. 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If it is weakness but it is rahmat, change it to the rahmat of strength. Ay Rabbe Kareem, hume apna bana le, hamara banja. 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Bless us with barakat in our businesses, barakat in our homes, barakat in our life, barakat in our time. Those who are weak, give them strength. Those who are on journeys, make them reach their destination safely. Those who are in umrahs, make their umrahs maqbool and mabroor. Those who are planning for hajj, ya Allah, make their hajj easy. Remove any kind of obstacles that may be in their path. Bless them with maqbool and mabroor hajj. Ay Rabbe Kareem, those who have no children, bless them with pious children. Make the children obedient to you, your Rasul sallallahu alayhi wa sallam, and to the parents. Bless the parents also with the tawfiq of giving proper bringing to the children and throwing out of their lives and homes everything that's causing such corruption in the lives of the children. Ay Rabbe Kareem, humare hal par raham farma, raham farma, raham farma. 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Ya Allah, we know, we acknowledge that we are pur khata, full of sins, full of weaknesses. 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But where do we go, your slaves, my Allah? Tere dar par tera banda ba ummeed-e karam aaya. We have come to your door, my Allah, with great hope in your mercy and your kindness and your forgiveness in this Mubarak time. Garche pur khata hai par kaha jaye tera banda. 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My beloved Allah, my beloved Allah, Allah, how loving you are, how beautiful you are. The next few minutes, pour out your hearts before Allah. He is listening, He is watching, He is seeing our tears rolling down our cheeks, He is seeing the large crowd of young friends of mine with everything going for them, yet shedding tears over their sins and wanting a change in their lives. Ya Allah, you are well aware of the desires of these bandas of yours who have raised their hands before you. We cannot know everyone's needs, everyone's desires, everyone's problems, everyone's difficulties. You are well aware, my Allah. Don't deprive anyone. Fulfill their good wishes, good desires and aspirations. Whosoever has raised his or her hand before you this part of the night, by Allah, in this Mubarak night, fulfill their good wishes, desires and aspirations. Remove the difficulties, problems, pain and suffering. Ya Rabbi Kareem, throughout the world, throughout the globe, wherever mankind is suffering, remove the difficulties and problems. Especially the Ummat of Nabi Pak Sallallahu Alaihi Wasallam. At present in Palestine, in Chechnya, Bosnia, Pakistan, Kashmir, Afghanistan, Africa and other parts of the world, my beloved Allah. Hey Rabbi Kareem, those who are in search of marriage partners, bless them with compatible, pious, righteous marriage partners. Those who are writing examinations, bless them with success in their examinations, make them assets for our community. Accept all the works of deen that are taking place. Tabligh o da'wat ki mehnat qabool farma. Masajid, madaris, khanqao ki mehnat qabool farma. Bless us with all the goodness that Nabi alayhi salatu wasalam begged for us. Bless the ummat with that goodness. And from all the corruption, mischief, fitnas that he asked for protection, protect us and the ummat of Nabi Pak sallallahu alayhi wasallam. ربنا تقبل منا إنك أنت السميع العليم وتب علينا إنك أنت التواب الرحيم. Those who have passed away, fill the graves with nur. Bless them with Jannatul Firdaus. Give their family members, kith and kin, relatives, friends, sabr jameel, ajr azim. Reward them with the best of rewards, my beloved Allah. And when the time of our death comes, take us to Madina Tayyiba. Bless us with Shahadat in Madina Tayyiba, with burial in Baqi. And if it is not destined there, wherever it may be, let it be in a state that you are pleased with us. Unite the hearts of parents and children, husbands and wives, brothers and sisters, family members, Ummat of Nabi Pak Sallallahu Alaihi Wasallam. Huzur Pak Sallallahu Alaihi Wasallam ke sadqe mein hamari duaon ko qubool farma. قبول فرما قبول ربنا تقبل منا إنك أنت السميع العليم وتب علينا إنك أنت التواب الرحيم إن الله وملائكته يصلون على النبي يا أيها الذين آمنوا صلوا عليه وسلموا تسليما اللهم صل على سيدنا محمد وعلى آل سيدنا محمد مبارك وسلم
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The tears of a mu'min are so precious on the day of Qiyamah, if it has to be thrown into the fire of Jahannam, it will extinguish the fire of Jahannam also. When a banda cries over his sins before Allah Ta'ala. So don't lose hope, but at the same time make some effort in the right direction and see what Allah Ta'ala then gives. But what is important now is that we should go and check that our cars are not blocking those people who are wanting to go home. We have a massive crowd here, just look at it right till the end of the masjid there. Now if you're going to be sitting here and your car is right in front there, and somebody that is leaving from there, so it will block the entire exit. So you'll get more sawab and more reward now if you go and check that your car is not obstructing anybody. Instead of queuing up for Musafa now, I make dua for you, you make dua for me. And let us make everyone maaf. If somebody has hurt us, caused us any pain and injury, then we say, Ya Allah, we make them maaf. And also ask others for maaf if we have caused them any hurt, pain and injury. Then Allah Ta'ala also will make us maaf. If there's money is owing and all that, that can be followed up. Seek it properly, politely, nicely. Resolve other problems and disputes, reconcile marriages. Ask for maaf from the wives, from the children, from the brothers and sisters, family members. Whosoever we may have had some problem with, what are we going to carry a baggage in our hearts and walk around? واشف انت الشافي لا شفاء الا شفاءك الشفاء رحمة للمؤمنين بسم الله لا يضر مع اسمه شيء اعوذ بكلمات الله التامات من شر كل شر مالك يوم الدين

0: I must take that and put it in that water can right at the back there, otherwise there will be a big crowd here. And it's no barakat of mine, and there's no lot of humility. There's the kalam of Allah Ta'ala, some ayat, some du'as that are read, so the shifa will be with that if anybody drinks. But then just take it and put it in that container that side, otherwise you'll have a crowd here just now. Right now the tikkun people, after having something to eat, occupy yourself. Zikr, tilawat, ibadat. But don't gossip, don't waste your time in futile activities and idle talk. In the masjid, make the best of the night. And if you're tired, then sleep away. Nothing wrong. We don't say must remain awake the whole night. Then get up early again, make few rakats of tahajjud and make a lot of dua again. We don't know which one is going to be Laylatul Qadr. And even if it's Laylatul Qadr, then still the other nights are Mubarak, especially the odd nights. And some are fortunate that they get many nights like that, in which there's a kafiyat, in which there is a kind of riqqat, as they say, the heart melts. Some of them get it every night. So we don't know what time Allah Ta'ala's tajalli, especially when Allah Ta'ala looks at young people shedding tears of remorse and regret before Him. Believe me, Allah Ta'ala's happiness knows no limits. So He gives it to them after that, irrespective of what night it is. But just that if they're fortunate to get Laylatul Qadr, then it is better than 1,000 months of ibadat. That is just like du'as are accepted anyway in any part of the world. But at the same time, if he's fortunate to be in Makkah Sharif this part of the night and making tawaf of the Kaaba Sharif, then it's multiplied. One tasbih there is 100,000 times. One Quran Sharif khatam is 100,000 khatams. Now where can we get that? So therefore now, engage yourself in something of where I'm sure some of you are really going to be obstructing somebody's departure. So therefore proceed by if your cause.
1: Assalamu alaikum wa rahmatullahi wa barakatuh. 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there are certain sicknesses, diseases, that when a person goes to the doctor, he repeats the injection, he repeats the medication which he had given previously. Many of us, we fall ill. We go to the doctor, we go to the physician, and some medication that he had prescribed earlier and which had cured our disease and illness, then he repeats that same prescription. The same with the Quran Sharif and the hadiths of Nabi alayhi salatu wasalam, that they are a prescription for our spiritual sicknesses. They are a prescription for our spiritual weakness and illness. So most of those things have to be repeated, especially when we find that that sickness is again in vogue, or it is again prevalent, or the person seems to be suffering again from that same sickness, then he must repeat the same medication. So some things, or there are certain things that we repeat in the bayans, it is beneficial for the speaker also, and also for the listeners. Some of them are new in the audience, sometimes they have not heard it, and sometimes they have heard it, but we haven't practiced upon it as yet. So recently, the large number of letters that I receive from people who are trying to make their islah, and also from others in the discussions that take place, and from what we hear happening in the society, we find that this disease of jealousy is very, very prevalent and very common. It is so prevalent and so common that people are now going to the extremes in trying to hurt, injure, cause harm to the person against whom they are holding jealousy. So when such a situation is prevalent, then it is necessary that we repeat some of the ayats of the Quran Sharif and some hadiths of Nabi alayhi salatu wasalam, which you may have heard in previous talks. But this morning very strongly the taqaza or the desire came in the heart that I should repeat something about jealousy. Because people are burning themselves out in jealousy and gaining no true or real benefit. There is no benefit. Besides harm, there's nothing. They are spiritually damaging their souls, their hearts, and also it is causing havoc in their lives. As far as jealousy is concerned, Rasul-e-Pak sallallahu alayhi wa sallam himself is reported to have said that there are three things from which a person is not free. Or very seldom a person would be free from these three things. One is jealousy. Second is suspicion. And the third is bad omen. These three things are such that a person is generally not free from it. It just comes into the heart. But just coming into the heart is not a problem. It is when a person acts upon it that it becomes a problem. So he gave us the prescription that if jealousy comes, then don't act upon it. The person that you are jealous against, if the thought of jealousy comes, then just ignore it. Don't act upon it. Don't try to cause harm. Don't try to take away from that person or wish and desire that whatever that person has been blessed with must be taken away from that person. Must be snatched away, must be destroyed. If bad omen comes, then just keep going ahead. Like we hear that if a black cat crosses in front of our car when we are proceeding to work, so you must cancel the trip because it's bad luck. So now if the thought like that comes, or if we just have to be allocated seat number 13, then if the thought comes that it is bad luck, then ignore that thought and make sure that we sit on that seat which is number 13. Who knows, it could be good luck. And most of the time those people say that they got good luck. So only Allah tabaraka wa ta'ala knows what is good for us, what is bad for us, and what lies in future. That is the reason that it is totally haram and forbidden to go to a fortune teller and ask about our future. In the time of Harun Rashid, one person was very well known as a fortune teller, that his predictions were coming correct. So one of his ministers, who was a very deendar and a pious minister, he told Harun Rashid, he said, "Why are you so concerned about this fortune teller? Call him to your court and I will prove that his predictions are all incorrect." So he was called to the court and he was asked, the minister asked him, he says, "How long will you live? You are a fortune teller, so now tell me in front of the king that how long will you be living in this world?" So he said, 25 years. So he asked Harun Rashid for a sword. He took the sword and chopped his neck off. And then he said, "Look at this person, what prediction he made. 25 years he will be living. He didn't even live a few minutes." Because he was causing the destruction of the iman of people, therefore he did this.

And then in that trance state, the person speaks a lot of things. And it is causing such amount of friction between parents and children, wives and husbands, mother-in-laws and daughter-in-laws, sister-in-laws, because the first people whose names will be mentioned will be those people who are associated with that person. So-and-so has done jadu upon you. And in most cases it is lies. 90% of the time it's lies. Nobody knows exactly who did what. Only Allah Ta'ala knows that. If the person really and truly believes that the person has been affected or possessed, then make ilaj by some reputable person. But to believe what these people are saying, it is totally haram and forbidden. It is no evidence, because most of the time it's the jinns which speak. And when the jinns speak, they speak lies. Most of the time it's lies. And they enjoy these fights and friction and quarrel between family members. And the moment the person begins to harbor this doubt and suspicion in his mind, then he breaks off his relationship with that family member. And he accuses him of things which he has not done. And the end result and consequence will be that sooner or later, someday in this person's life, he will be accused of the same thing, or he will be affected, even if he's not affected at this stage. So don't believe what these people say. Only Allah tabaraka wa ta'ala knows what is in the ghaib. The knowledge of ghaib only Allah tabaraka wa ta'ala has. How much Allah ta'ala desired, he gave to the anbiya-i kiram alayhimu salatu wasalam. And the greatest amount of knowledge of ghaib was given to Rasul-e Pak sallallahu alayhi wasalam. He was given the knowledge of what happens in the qabr, what happens in the akhirat, what happens. Nabi alayhi salatu wasalam was given the knowledge to whatever extent Allah tabaraka wa ta'ala desired. Thereafter there is what we term as kashf, which some ahlullah, the people who are connected with Allah tabaraka wa ta'ala, they get a form of kashf. But kashf also is not a kind of a dalil. It's not a proof. If that kashf is in accordance with the Quran and the Sunnah, then it is acceptable. Otherwise it is not acceptable. So those people who make these predictions, if a person goes to them and believes in it, then definitely he is going to be in serious problem. So in the first place, we shouldn't go to such type of people who make such predictions or who put someone into a trance and then use that as evidence. And I also mentioned in the majlis that another thing that is causing havoc in society are dreams. That people have dreams, and in the dream they see something that the brother has done, something that the sister has done, or something that the mother-in-law or father-in-law has done, and then they accept that as proof. Sometimes goods are getting stolen and they make istikhara. And after that they say, in our istikhara we saw. So these istikharas cannot conclusively prove who has stolen what item. It is not evidence at all, so don't believe in such things. Don't destroy our iman on the basis of these type of dreams. Nevertheless, so we go back to jealousy. That jealousy is a thing that is prevalent. However, Rasul-e Pak says that when it comes, then just ignore it. Don't follow it. Don't go ahead with it. If bad omen comes, that if you think that it's bad luck what has happened, forget it, ignore it, and just go ahead with whatever you are doing. If suspicion comes, then don't harbor it into your heart, unless you have got conclusive proof and evidence. So these are the things that Nabi alayhi salatu wasalam has mentioned. Now if we have to look at the Quran Sharif and the Hadith Sharif, we can speak for hours and hours. There's so much that Allah and His Rasul sallallahu alayhi wasalam has mentioned with regards to these sicknesses and diseases. Just as we consider the sickness and disease of our body very important, and everyone wants good health, therefore we go and take medication, we go for checkups, and what limits we go to. And there's nothing wrong with it, because the body is a machine that Allah tabaraka wa ta'ala has given to us. And we will be questioned on the day of judgment if we abuse this machine. If a government gives to a person a vehicle to use for certain purpose, and if the person doesn't check the water, doesn't check the oil, doesn't check the pressure, doesn't check anything in there, and just keeps hammering the vehicle, and it meets up with a blown up engine, or it ends up with a blown up engine, then that person is going to be questioned. That even though you were doing the work of the government, but it was your duty to care for it. So it is necessary that we should care for the body. There is nothing wrong with that. But all of us are just

concerned with our body, which is one day going to perish. One day it is going to turn to dust. So that which is going to turn to dust, we are so much concerned. But that which is not going to turn to dust, that is the soul. The sicknesses and diseases of the soul, how many of us really go and find out that this is my sickness, what is the prescription? How many of us are really concerned that I've got pride in my heart, I've got jealousy, I've got malice, I've got greed, I've got evil lust and passions and desires, and what is the cure, what is the remedy? So Allah tabaraka wa ta'ala has mentioned a whole surah, Surah Yusuf. And in that surah, Allah tabaraka wa ta'ala gives us the story of Hazrat Yusuf alayhi salatu wasalam and his brothers. And it was due to jealousy that they took him and put him away into the well. Because they said, he is more beloved to our father than ourselves. Therefore take him, put him into, get rid of him, kill him, or go and dump him somewhere. So it was jealousy which led to that. Allah tabaraka wa ta'ala doesn't just give us stories as a lullaby to put us off to sleep. That there was jealousy which led to this. But look what Allah tabaraka wa ta'ala did. That same Yusuf alayhi salatu wasalam, Allah ta'ala raised him to the position of a king and a ruler. And those same brothers who were jealous, they had to come and fold their hands and ask for forgiveness and apologize. So we have not caused any harm to that person by being jealous and envious. He will get what is in his risk and in his muqaddar. We are only harming ourselves. Rasul-e-Pak says that as far as jealousy is concerned, al-hasad ya'kulul hasanat kama ta'kulun nar al-hatab, that when there's dry wood, then how fire destroys that wood, it eats it up. In the same way, the person is making umrah upon umrah, is making hajj upon hajj, is making nafil namazas, tahajjud, ishraq and chasht, but he's so jealous and envious of what Allah Ta'ala has given to the other person, that he is desirous that it must be snatched away from him, it must be destroyed, he must not have that blessing of Allah Tabaraka wa Ta'ala. So what he has really done in effect is that his good deeds, he has burnt it up, like how fire burns up the wood. It just burnt up all his good deeds. These are diseases of the heart. And only the mashayikh of the time who have really made their own Islah. Not only those who have just read kitabs. Kitabs, there are plenty of people who have become great alims. But their own Islah, if it hasn't been made, then they too are filled with the same jealousy and envy. So Nabi alayhi salatu wasalam says that this jealousy, it eats up your good deeds. Rasul-e-Pak sallallahu alayhi wasalam, it is reported in the hadith that Hazrat Musa alayhi salatu wasalam, when he went up to speak to Allah tabaraka wa ta'ala, then he became very envious of a person that was at the arsh, under the arsh of Allah ta'ala. One is ghibta, meaning that the person is not jealous. He is desirous that, oh Allah, you have blessed so and so with wealth, with good health, with property, with knowledge, and with all of your other ni'mats, that, oh Allah, bless me also with such kind of ni'mats. That is permissible. In fact, Nabi alayhi salatu wasalam says, لا حسد إلا على اثنين, that if a person wants to be really desirous, then he must be desirous and envious of two kinds of people. That person whom Allah tabaraka wa ta'ala has given the knowledge of the Quran Sharif, he is reciting the Quran, teaching the Quran, propagating the Quran Sharif, then the person is desirous, oh Allah, give me also that kind of knowledge, give me also, make me also a hafiz of the Quran Sharif, give me also the tawfiq to stand up and read the Quran Sharif in tahajjud, and at other times, then that is permissible. Oh, Allah Ta'ala has given somebody maal. وَرَجُلٌ آتَاهُ اللَّهُ مَالًا فَهُوَ يُنْفِقُ مِنْهُ آنَاءَ اللَّيْلِ وَآنَاءَ النَّهَارِ, and that person spends out of that wealth day and night in good causes, then this person is desirous, oh Allah Ta'ala, bless me also with such kind of wealth. Then that is permissible. But to be desirous that it must be snatched away and destroyed, or to burn oneself up that why Allah Ta'ala has given this person such kind of ni'mat, that is jealousy. And it comes in different forms. The people in deen will be jealous of the people of deen. The people in profession will be jealous of the people of that profession. Those who are business people, they will be jealous of the people who are in business. The alims will be jealous of those people who are alims. That in my majlis only 10 people are sitting, why in his majlis 1,000 people come or 500 people come? So jealousy is a thing that comes mostly in the same profession. And it burns up the person. Therefore, something that you heard before also from this servant of Allah Ta'ala, Hazrat Shah Muhammad Ahmad Sahib.

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Why are you proceeding towards the fire of hell? Because this fire in this world you are getting, it's burning your heart here. And on the other hand, it's going to lead you to another bigger fire, and that is the fire of Jahannam. So it's not a sensible thing that you are doing, that you are burning yourself here too and burning yourself in the akhirat too. Hasad ki aag mein tum kyun jal rahe ho? Jahannam ki taraf tum kyun chal rahe ho? Khuda ki taqseem pe tum ho naraz. 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Kaff afsos tum kyun mal rahe ho? Are you unhappy and displeased with the distribution that Allah tabaraka wa ta'ala himself has made? Are you jealous and envious and unhappy with the distribution that Allah has made? Allah Ta'ala has decided that I must give this person so much. Allah Ta'ala has decided that this person must be given so much of qualifications and degrees. And this person must be blessed with sustenance through his profession so much. And this person in his business, he must be given so much. And this person must be given a beautiful wife. And that person must be given so and so. Now all this distribution is from Allah Tabaraka wa Ta'ala. So by your burning, it's not going to help. You are going to be destroying yourself. You'll be destroying yourself in this world too and in the akhirat too. So kaffe of afsos tum kyun mal rahe ho? Why are you rubbing your palms of regret? Hi, my Allah, why didn't you give it to me? Why don't you take it away from him and give it to me? So you think Allah tabaraka wa ta'ala is going to take our mashwara and then make decision? Allah tabaraka wa ta'ala, he knows. Therefore Ibn Sirin rahmatullah alayhi, he says, no jealousy ever comes in my heart. Because I look at two things. The person who has got the ni'mat, if he is an obedient person, obedient to Allah and his Rasul sallallahu alayhi wa sallam, then this person will be going to Jannat in the Akhirat. He says, jealousy doesn't come into my heart because I look at two things. That if this person who has been given these ni'mats, the person is handsome, the person has got money, the person has got a good car, he's got big properties, he's got gold and silver. So if he has got all these things and he's also obedient, he is not a disobedient servant of Allah tabaraka wa ta'ala. The beauty that Allah ta'ala has given doesn't lead him to haram. The wealth that he has been given doesn't take him to the casinos and to the cinemas and theaters and to the haram dens. He says, when I look at that, that this person is obedient and he has been blessed with his ni'mats, then I look at what he is going to get ahead. So ahead of him is Jannat. And in Jannat, Allah tabaraka wa ta'ala is going to give him ma la aynun ra'at wa la uzunun samiat wa la khatara ala qalbi bashar, that which no eye has seen, no ear has heard, and the thought also didn't cross anybody's mind. If he's going to get all those ni'mats in Jannat, then why should I not be desirous of that, what he's going to get there? That, oh Allah, just as you're going to give him those ni'mats of Jannat in the Akhirat, because of his obedience here, then give it to me also in the Akhirat. So he says, jealousy doesn't come. And on the other hand, I look at, if he has been given wealth, he has been given beauty, he has been given gold and silver and properties, then if he is abusing it, he is misusing it, he is using it against Allah Ta'ala's will and command and against the teachings of Rasulullah Paak Sallallahu Alaihi Wasallam, then the end result is going to be hellfire. Then what must I be jealous and envious of that kind of wealth of his, if it is going to lead to hellfire? So he says, therefore I am not jealous and envious. You have heard that incident, I think, more than two or three times here, of Rasulullah Paak Sallallahu Alaihi mentioning that just now a person will be walking past who is an inmate of Jannat. He will be getting paradise. So one Sahabi made an excuse, because three times Nabi Alayhi Salatu Wasalam said this, and three times it was the same Sahabi, the same companion, who was found to be walking past. The first day, same person, second day, same person. And he had made wuzu, water was dripping from his beard, and he had his sandals in his hand. So this Sahabi made an excuse and he went to his house and stayed three nights. And in the three nights he did not find him doing anything more than what the others were doing. Every companion of Nabi alayhi salatu wasalam was making five times salat. Every companion was fasting, obeying Allah and his Nabi alayhi salatu wasalam. So he expected this person will be making tahajjud the whole night, or he's going to be making tasbih the whole night, or he will be giving away all his wealth and property and everything to the poor and needy, and just surviving on dry bread. That's what he expected, something unique, something different. But he did not find anything different. So on the third day he said that I did not have any real problem. I tried to spend these three nights with you to see that what is it

0: that you are doing which we are not doing. Why did Nabi alayhi salatu wasalam give this glad tiding that you are going to be from the inmates of Jannat? So he said, nothing, it's the same thing, what you do, I do. But yes, one thing there is, that I have no malice in my heart against anyone. I don't have malice in my heart. I don't hold any kind of malice in my heart. And whatever Allah tabaraka wa ta'ala gives to anyone, I am not jealous and envious of that. So these are the two things. I don't have malice and I'm not jealous and envious. Just to conclude, before that incident slips up, Allah ta'ala brought it back to mind, that Hazrat Musa alayhi salatu wasalam, when he saw this person, he became desirous that, oh Allah, what is it that this person is doing that he has got this position under your arsh? So Allah tabaraka wa ta'ala replied, ke tumhe naam se kya fayda? Hum kaam batate hai. Nabi Musa alayhi salatu wasalam asked for his name. So Allah ta'ala said, what are you interested in his name? We will tell you what he does. One is that he is not disobedient to his parents. Secondly, he does not have any kind of jealousy in his heart. And thirdly, he does not carry tales and make people fight. These are his three sifats due to which Allah Ta'ala gave him such a high status. It's not just our tasbihs and our little bit of zikr and little bit of deen work that we do and we think that we have reached the arsh of Allah Tabaraka wa Ta'ala. These are diseases of the heart, pride, arrogance, malice, greed, envy, jealousy. So then there are prescriptions. How do we cure ourselves of these diseases? There are so many things that Nabi alayhi salatu wasalam has mentioned. We know that the people of the book, they used to make dua before the coming of Nabi alayhi salatu wasalam, that, oh Allah, we seek victory in our battle in the name of that Nabi that you are going to send, who will be the last Nabi. They used to seek victory in battle with the name of Wasila of Rasulullah sallallahu alayhi wasalam. And that kitab which is going to be revealed upon that ummah. But what happened after that? Falamma arafu ma kafaru bih. When Nabi alayhi salatu wasalam came amongst them, then they rejected. And Allah ta'ala describes in another place, hasadam min inda anfusihim. It was due to hasad. Therefore the two verses which were revealed of the Quran Sharif for protection against hasad and for protection against seher and jadu and all these kinds of things were Surah Falaq and Nas. And at the end of Falaq, وَمِن شَرِّ حَاسِدٍ إِذَا حَسَدٍ. So what is the sense of being jealous and envious? Ask Allah tabaraka wa ta'ala to bless us also with the ni'mats He has given to others and ask for protection from the fitnas of those ni'mats. It's easy to get ni'mats today, but to protect ourselves or to remain safe from the fitnas of those ni'mats is very difficult in these times. May Allah tabaraka wa ta'ala give all of us the tawfiq to obey Allah and His Rasul sallallahu alayhi wa sallam and to be satisfied with the distribution and the taqseem that Allah has done in accordance with His wisdom. And instead of being jealous and envious, Allah ta'ala has made the marketplace an open place. There's plenty of halal there. Go and seek it with the strength in the body that Allah ta'ala has given. And then whatever we get after that, make shukr over it. And if we don't get very much, then make sabr over it. Then we will reach Allah tabaraka wa ta'ala. And He will give us barakat then even in that little that He's going to give to us.
1: As I mentioned on Inshallah, the other night, Hujjaj are returning from Madina Sharif, Makkah Sharif. And therefore, the hearts are pulled once again in that direction. Before they left, it was pulling with the desire to go. And when they return, that same desire to go increases. Because they talk about Makkah Sharif, they talk about Madina Sharif. So especially Madina Sharif. Rasul-e-Pak sallallahu alayhi wa sallam, that place, that ground on which he is buried, it is more in status and position than even the arsh of Allah tabaraka wa ta'ala. Allah ta'ala created the whole universe because of Rasul-e-Pak sallallahu alayhi wa sallam. Would we have received the Quran Sharif if there was no Rasulullah sallallahu alayhi wa sallam? And Allah tabaraka wa ta'ala chose him for the revelation of the Quran Sharif of all the Anbiya alayhi wa salatu wa salam. So the Quran Sharif, the greatest of all books revealed by Allah tabaraka wa ta'ala in the greatest of all nights, the Laylatul Qadr, the greatest of all angels as a Jibreel alayhi salatu wasalam, and upon the greatest of all the Anbiya, Rasulullah Pak sallallahu alayhi wa sallam. نحمده ونصلي على رسوله الكريم.

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The heart's desire is that I wish Madina Sharif had been my place of residence, permanent residence. Meaning in this world and thereafter the barzakh also would be in Madina Sharif. And then we rise from Jannatul Baqi. تمنا ہے کہ گلزار مدینہ اب وطن ہوتا. The deep-hearted desire, how I wish Madina Sharif was my place of residence. It was my watan. وہاں کے گلشنوں میں کوئی اپنا بھی چمن ہوتا. The gardens of Madina Sharif, the beautiful gardens of Madina Sharif. How I wish that I too had a garden in Madina Sharif.

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That is the tamanna of the heart. How I wish that I had that opportunity to live in Madina Sharif, to die in Madina Sharif. My ghusl and kafan be given in Madina Sharif, and my burial be in Madina Sharif. Basar ab basar.

If only I had wings, he says, I would have flown to Medina Sharif. The aeroplanes, we require so much of formalities. Get your passport, get your visas. And then you cannot come into Medina Sharif or Makkah Sharif certain months of the year. And it is closed for certain people. All those kind of restrictions. How I wish I was like that bird which could fly without any passport and without any visas and without any formalities and no currency to take along and go and make that nest in one of the gardens of Medina Sharif. How I wish that my nest was in one of the gardens of Medina Sharif and that I was a bird that could fly any part of the day or night. Medina Sharif was within my reach.

If my watan, if my place of residence had been Madina Sharif, then my namazes I would have made in the masjid of Nabi alayhi salatu was salam. How fortunate are those people who are there. Any part of the day or night they wish to go to the masjid of Nabi alayhi salatu was salam, then it is open for them. It's open now 24 hours of the day. So I would have made my sajdas there in the masjid of Nabi alayhi salatu was salam. I would have recited the salat and salam at the Rosa Mubarak of Nabi alayhi salatu was salam. With deep hearted love and pain, I would have said, As-salatu was salamu alayka ya Rasulallah. 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I would have made my namazes. I would have recited my Quran Sharif not in Masjid-e-Noor of Ashaville. I would have recited my Quran Sharif in Riyazul Jannah. Where can a person get the opportunity to recite in the garden of Jannat? Nabi alayhi salatu wasalam has said, Ma bayna bayti wa mimbari rawzatum min riyazil jannah. Between my home and my mimbar is a garden from the gardens of paradise. And we get the opportunity to enter that garden. To enter into Jannat, and those who will be given the opportunity to enter into Jannat in this world, inshallah in the Akhirat also Allah Tabaraka wa Ta'ala will make their entry into Jannat easy, provided of course that ittiba of Nabi alayhi salatu wasalam, obedience to Allah and his Nabi alayhi salatu wasalam remains in the person's life. The whole purpose of going there is to bring that obedience into the heart, into one's life. So, tilawat ka tarannum aur jannat ka chaman hota.

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tabaraka wa ta'ala out of his fazl, out of his kindness, out of his ihsan, gives that opportunity to go and reside permanently in Madina Sharif, so then I will sacrifice for Rasulullah Paak sallallahu alayhi wa sallam, even this life of mine. Sacrificing of the life in the battlefield is sometimes easy. One bullet and the person is gone. One slice of the sword and the person's neck is out. But a Muslim in this world, 24 hours of the day, there is such amount of tests and trials. How many times he has to sacrifice? How many times he has to place that sword over his evil desires, evil passions? How many times a day he is tempted towards haram? Different directions, temptation towards haram. And at that time there is also giving of life. It is as if the person's life comes out. Sometimes it is such a severe test and trial. A very, very pretty face comes while the person is walking. Now at that time the taqaza and the demand of the nafs is that stare at her, ogle at her, fulfill your heart's desire. And the desire of Allah tabaraka wa ta'ala or the hukam and order of Allah ta'ala is lower your gaze from such haram. Now at that time the person, his life is coming out, but he gives his life. And there his life won't go. Allah ta'ala will give him such life that even the kings don't know of that. So tamanna hai kaash is a muqaddar se. If it happens, then this is what I would do there. Basar ab

सभी कुछ है मगर जब वो नहीं कुछ भी नहीं हासिल. Person can have wealth, he can have properties, he can have assets, he can have health, he can have everything in this world going for him. But if Nabi alayhi salatu wasalam's muhabbat, Nabi alayhi salatu wasalam's love is not in his life, Nabi alayhi salatu wasalam's ishq is not in his life, Nabi alayhi salatu wasalam's ta'at is not in his life, then nothing is in his life. He hasn't attained anything. And the other meaning that if the person has seen everything in the world, but he hasn't seen the Rosa Mubarak of Nabi alayhi salatu wasalam, then he hasn't seen anything. So many people, America, China, Japan, France, England, everywhere they go, up and down, and you ask the person, did you go to Makkah Sharif, Madina Sharif, have you made Hajj? He said, no. Have you made any Umrah? No. So then the person hasn't seen anything. He can see the world, tourist attractions. But if he hasn't seen Rasul-e-Pak, Sallallahu Alaihi Wasallam's Rauza Mubarak, then he hasn't seen anything.

sallallahu alayhi wa sallam. Says Allah tabaraka wa ta'ala is a witness to the fact that we would have been leaders in the world in the time of Rasulullah Pak sallallahu alayhi wa sallam, then Hazrat Abu Bakr Siddiq radiyallahu anhu, Hazrat Umar radiyallahu anhu, Hazrat Usman radiyallahu ta'ala, Hazrat Ali radiyallahu ta'ala. Look at how Islam was spreading throughout the world. Wherever they went, the people accepted them. Not only did they change their lives, they changed their dressing, they changed even their language. So many countries of the world where Arabic is spoken was at the place of Arabic. Allah tabaraka wa ta'ala put such love in their hearts for Allah's Nabi alayhi salatu wasalam and the companions of Nabi alayhi salatu wasalam and of Islam, that they didn't only change the libas, they even changed the language too, which is a very difficult thing. But when would this come? It says when the sunnahs of Nabi alayhi salatu wasalam will be in our lives. Allah tabaraka wa ta'ala can change the condition. He can reverse the whole condition. If the Muslim Ummah brings once again the teachings of the Quran Sharif and the teachings of Rasulullah Pak sallallahu alayhi wa sallam in their lives, then everything will change again.

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Your treasures are unlimited. Ya Allah, something that you really love is the forgiveness of the sins of the sinners when they turn towards you with repentance. My beloved Allah, we are extending our begging bowls after the khatam of the Quran Sharif. Ya Allah, after taking your Mubarak name, after reciting Naz Sharif upon Rasooli Paak sallallahu alayhi wa sallam. Ya Allah, we are extending our begging bowls before you. You are all seeing, all hearing, all knowing. This very moment you are watching us, my beloved Allah. You are even aware of the thoughts that are crossing our minds. Ya Allah, we are ashamed of the sins that we have committed in our lives from the time we became of age up till now. You could have seized us there and then, you could have destroyed us there and then, you could have made us embarrassed, you could have brought shame and disgrace upon us. But how tolerant you have been, my beloved Allah. How generous and kind and forgiving you have been. Ya Allah, in spite of all our sins, you have still given us so much to eat and drink and wear. Ya Allah, nations of the past, when they committed the types of sins that we are committing, they were totally destroyed. My beloved Allah, it is just your kindness, your compassion. Nabi alayhi salatu wasalam being rahmatul lil alameen, that you have saved us and protected us. Ya Allah, we are turning towards you. We are ashamed of the sins that we have committed in our lives. We are not bragging about our sins. We are not advertising our sins. My beloved Allah, hum nadim hai, hum sharminda hai, hum gunegar hai, siyakar hai, badkar hai, mujrim aur khatakar hai. 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There is no one for us besides you, my beloved Allah. Where do we go? We cannot turn to anyone besides you. If you have to turn away your glance of mercy and forgiveness because of our sins, then where do we go, my Allah? If a beggar is chased from one home, he can go to another. If a dog is chased from one butcher, it can go to another. But if you have to turn away your glance of mercy and forgiveness, ab barbaad ho jaye, we will be destroyed. Ya Allah, therefore we are turning towards you. Forgive our major sins and minor sins. Sins that we committed knowingly or unknowingly, in the light of day or darkness of night. Sins of our eyes, of our ears, of our tongues, our hands and feet, our heart and mind. Even if our sins are more than the waves of the ocean, more than the grains of sand on earth, more than the raindrops that fall from the skies, more than the leaves of the trees of the world. Ya Allah, your forgiveness is much, much more than that. Just one drop from your ocean of forgiveness is sufficient to wash away our sins. You have given man the science and technology of computer chips. They record millions of pieces of information. Ya Allah, just one press of the delete button and everything can disappear.

Heart. Ya Allah, bless us with tawakkul and trust in you. Ya Allah, strengthen our iman and yaqeed in you. Ya Allah, give us such a bond with you, such a bond with you that nafs and shaitan cannot distance us from you. My beloved Allah, make us yours and become ours. If you are ours, everything will be ours. If you are not ours, nothing will be ours. If you are ours, our children will be coolness of our eyes. Our businesses will give us barakat. Our lives will be peaceful. There will be tranquility in our hearts. If you are not ours, nothing will be ours. Ya Allah, hamara banja, hame apna banale. 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Ya Allah, those who are sick and ailing, give them shifa. We all are sick and ailing, my beloved Allah. We are suffering from physical ailments and spiritual ailments. Cures of all our ailments, spiritual and physical. Those who are in hospitals, in clinics, in homes, amongst us, wherever they may be, who is sick and ailing. So many have met up with accidents. So many have undergone operations. So many will be undergoing operations. Ya Allah, so many are suffering from different kinds of sicknesses and diseases. Bless each and everyone with complete shifa. We know that sometimes these sicknesses and diseases and difficulties and hardships can be blessing in disguise. It can be a mercy from your side. But my beloved Allah, we are extremely weak servants of yours. Ya Allah, we are not even in that category. Ya Allah, forgive each and every one of us. Clean and purify our hearts of malice, of greed, of pride, of arrogance, of envy, of jealousy. Why should we be envious and jealous of what you give to others? Ya Allah, why should we not seek from your unlimited treasures? My beloved Allah, bless us all with the best of dunya, the best of akhirah. Those who are in financial difficulties, bless them with plentiful of halal rizq and remove their difficulties. Those who are unemployed, bless them with halal employment. Those who are weak, give them strength. Those who are on journeys, make them reach their destination safely. Those who have returned from Hajj and those who are returning, Ya Allah, make their Hajj maqbool and mabroor. Ya Allah, bless us all with a share in the du'as that they made in Mina, Arafat, Muzdalifah and all other places. My beloved Allah, bless us with the best of dunya, the best of akhirah. Remove the difficulties, the pain, the suffering of the Ummat of Rasulullah sallallahu alayhi wa sallam. Open the floodgates of mercy for the Ummat of Rasulullah sallallahu alayhi wa sallam. Overlook the shortcomings, the weaknesses and the faults of the Ummat of Rasulullah sallallahu alayhi wa sallam. My beloved Allah, throughout the world the Ummat is suffering. Ya Allah, the Ummat has forgotten the sacrifices of Rasul Pak sallallahu alayhi wa sallam. My beloved Allah, the majority of the problems of the world are because of our doings and our actions. Ya Allah, give us the tawfiq to do that which is pleasing to you and to your Rasul sallallahu alayhi wa sallam. Ya Allah, remove the difficulties, the pain and problem of the Ummat. Ya Allah, ek din marna hai akhir maut hai. Ek din marna hai akhir maut hai. Don't let the angel of death visit us in a disco, cinema, theatre, casino, watching some filth on the television screen or the internet site. We don't know when the angel of death will strike. How many people have died in discos, cinemas, theatres, clubhouses. My beloved Allah, give us the realization that the angel of death is not going to inform us. Let our death, my beloved Allah, be in Madina Tayyiba. 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

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How much he prayed for us. 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The du'as that he made in Muzdalifah after Tawaf Ziyarat. Ya Allah, bless us with all the goodness that he asked for us. Bless our wives, our children, our parents and the ummah with that goodness. And from all the mischief, corruption and fitnas that he asked for protection, protect us and the ummah of Rasulullah sallallahu alayhi wa sallam. Ya Allah, you are well aware of the good wishes, the good desires, the tamanna that is in the hearts of each and every one who has raised his or her hand before you after this majlis. Ya Allah, fulfill their good wishes, good desires, good aspirations with your fazl, with your kindness, with your ihsan. And my beloved Allah, you are well aware of the difficulties, the hardship, the pain, the suffering, the sickness, the diseases, the tests and the trials that each and every individual who has raised his or her hand before you this part of the night is undergoing and experiencing. With your fazl, with your kindness, with your ihsan, remove their pain, their suffering, their difficulties, their hardship, their pain and the problem. Huzur Pak sallallahu alaihi wasallam ke sadqe mein hamari duaon ko qabool. Bless us with barakat in our homes, in our life, in our time. Accept all the works of deen that are taking place. Rabbana taqabbal minna innaka antas sami'ul alim wa tub alayna innaka antat tawwabur rahim. 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

0: 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My respected mothers and sisters in Islam, this program was just arranged yesterday and I've been informed that we have senior school girls here and we have mothers and sisters from the locality who are also present at the gathering. So therefore I have chosen this verse of the Quran Sharif, although there are many, many verses of the Quran Sharif in which there is a mention of both male and female. There are so many ayat of the Quran Sharif in which Allah Tabaraka wa Ta'ala has mentioned both the male and the female. And the reason for choosing this verse in this particular occasion is this, that Allah Ta'ala is informing us that He did not create man and jinn except for the purpose of worship. Now although what is mentioned there is that Allah Tabaraka wa Ta'ala did not create the human beings and the jinn except for worship, so in that human beings it is both male and female. Both male and female come in human beings. And the same with jinnat also, there are male jinnat and female jinnat. But we're not addressing a gathering of jinnat here, so therefore we don't have to worry about the details of their ibadat, zikr, tilawat, or what they do and don't do. We are addressing human beings. And unfortunately, in the environment that we live, and the society that we live, and the media, the role that it plays in our lives, the newspapers, the television, the radio stations, the magazines. Now all these things up in our homes and they are promoting a kind of ideology that Islam does not seem to have a solution to the problems of the women folk. The women folk are relegated to the back seat. They have no rights. They have been deprived of even basic human rights. That is the kind of ideology that they are trying to spread. And what is sad is that in some cases it has happened that some men folk have not been just and fair to the women folk. They have not fulfilled the rights of the women folk. They have not given their daughters the right that Allah Tabaraka wa Ta'ala and His Nabi alayhi salatu wasalam give. The right that Islam gives. So when they take these isolated incidents, which appear now and again in newspapers, or those who may be watching television, then probably it appears there too. As far as television is concerned, it is by the way, but it just came to mind now whilst we're discussing this issue, that lots of people ask this question about TV. So nobody can call the box, the TV box, as haram. Nobody can say that the box itself is haram. Like that, there are lots of instruments, there's a lot of technology which can be used for good purposes and bad purposes. We have our cell phones, they also have got different kinds of features. We use it for good purposes, alhamdulillah. If we use it for evil purposes, then definitely it will be condemned. So like that, sometimes it comes into our heads that what is this ulama always talking about the harm of TV. So we all know that 90% of the content matter of the television is haram. We're not even talking about 10% or 20%. 90% of it is haram. There's so much of filth that is coming on those boxes. And people are influenced by those programs. The women folk are influenced, the men are influenced, the children are influenced. In South Africa, we have number of cases which are confirmed to be the direct influence of the television programs that those children have watched. Those who are listening to my bayans on Channel Islam, or they say they're listening on Radio Islam, or they're listening on the internet, then somewhere along the line they must have picked up those incidents that took place not very long ago. One girl from one of our high schools, she's only a 12-year-old girl, but after watching certain programs on the television, then she writes to me, she says that, "I feel like throttling my mother." She wants to kill her mother. And she says it's for no reason. It's not that my mother is a bad woman, that's why I want to throttle her to death. But just that when I see her, something tells me that I must kill her. And this started happening immediately after I watched a certain program on the TV. And she mentions the details. Another young person, he says that, "I took the gun because I just wanted to shoot my father and mother after watching a certain program on TV." They say clearly, after watching that program. He says that my mother and father are elderly, so I just opened it. They leave the door open and sleep. So I went with my gun, but then suddenly something flashed on my mind. I heard some talk of yours, and I went back into my room and put the gun away, otherwise I would have shot them. And he says it was after watching a certain program. One of my friends is here from South Africa, and he will bear witness to it, that when we were in one of the towns at the Kaaf, so one father brought his young son, 4-year-old son, and he said, "Maulana, after listening to your programs about the harms of TV, where you had mentioned these incidents, which I just mentioned now, and many other incidents, so he says, I can tell you that that is the truth. There's my 4-year-old son. And just to keep him occupied, we leave him on the TV. It's because he's troublesome, so we should leave him on the TV." Now, they thought that was the solution to the problem. So he says, "But recently he's been telling his mother, 'I'll hang you, I'll chop your neck off, I'll shoot you, I'll do this, I'll do that.' Now, 4-year-old son is telling his mother. So then after listening to your program, now it tied up that definitely this is the influence of that same thing." As we went home and disconnected everything. So this is what I'm saying, that it is the contents which we are talking about which is causing such kind of destruction in the morals of the children and people within the home. Otherwise, we are not talking about the box itself. So there is a kind of ideology that is being presented, and it is an effort to capture the minds of people. Around the world, somebody is trying to get oil wells in his control, somebody is trying to get land in his control, somebody wants gold mines in his control, somebody is fighting for platinum and uranium, everybody wants to grab some wealth. And there is a certain group which is out to capture the minds of the Muslim youth, that they want to tell them that Islam is a religion which was for the people of the Camel Ages. It was a religion which was for the people that lived in those days when there was no technology, when there was no science. And it was a religion for the people who were living as orthodox people. But it is not for the modern day Muslim. The modern day Muslim cannot practice on Islam. It is impossible. And especially for the women folk, that they are trying to put you into niqab and hijab, and Islam suppresses the woman and makes her like a doormat, and all those kinds of things they tell you, which in fact Islam came and removed. The woman was treated like what they are talking. The woman in the time, or prior to Nabi alayhi salatu wasalam's time, in pre-Islamic era, that is how the women were treated. They were doormats. They had no rights. There was no rights for them in inheritance. There was no rights in anything. Look at the marriage issues. There were so many things that were being done. Woman was nothing but an animal, or she was a doormat. In fact, they were debating at that time in certain areas of the world that whether she is a human being or not. That means that too they were having a doubt whether the woman is a human being. There was no rights at all. Islam came and gave them rights. So now they say if Islam gave them rights, then why Islam gave them only half the share of the male person? That is a very famous question. Any university you go, college you go, when people ask you questions about Islam and women's rights, then two, three things they want to know. Islam allows more than one wife, and Islam gives half the share to the women folk. Now, sometimes you become influenced by these type of propaganda. So therefore the school girls, young girls who are growing up, you have to understand that Islam gave you rights which you never had. But there is great wisdom in whatever Islam teaches. Now just take for example, now this issue has just come into mind. Just take the issue which I discussed many times in different places in our country also, because these are issues even good Muslims are asking, good Muslim women are asking. One Muslim woman, she was having a marital problem, she was having a divorce problem with her husband. So she tells me, and I personally, over the telephone, she says that the South African constitution gives more rights to our women than the Quran Sharif. Nauzubillah. Now where is Iman left after that? So we should not be influenced by this propaganda machinery. Take for example the issue of more than one wife. Now that is not that Islam says that every husband must take more than one wife. Does it say anywhere that? But if Islam had said that you just cannot, then we would have said it's an incomplete religion. And Islam is a perfect religion, a balanced religion. There can be different kinds of situations that a person can face in his life. How many a times we have come across a woman just married, and after some time she meets up with an accident and she has damaged her brain, or she has broken her legs, or she is paralyzed for life. So now what will Western society say? Western society will say, well, give her divorce, get rid of her, finish. And what will Islam say? Islam will say, no, take care of her. Doesn't mean because she met her with an accident, now you're going to dump her. But now at that time, what will we tell to the husband then? What about the rights that the wife should be fulfilling? Now she cannot do that. So we will say that there was a need. So if there is a need, and if the person is absolutely fair and just, then we say it is allowed. It doesn't say that the person must. One is must, the person must marry, and the other one is allowed. So now that is a question of Islam being a perfect and a balanced way of life. If we take the issue of getting half the share of the male person, then there again we should not start blaming Islam for it. The blame should be thrown at the face of those Muslims who are not practicing upon Sharia. Now if a person is not practicing upon Sharia, who do you blame? Do you blame that person or do you blame the Sharia itself? Now does the Quran Sharif and the Sharia anyway say that the woman must be the working force? She must go and work in the supermarkets, she must go and work in the bazaars, and she must go and work in the offices, and she must bring the bread into the house, and she must pay for the rent, light, water. She must be the breadwinner. It doesn't say anyway. Everywhere it says that the duty is of the father. First, it is the duty of the father. Now, once again, understand me clearly. I'm not saying that it's totally haram to go and work anyway. There is sometimes a desperate need. The husband's salary is definitely not sufficient to even pay for the basic needs of the household. So if the woman is supplementing it, then there are many ways that she can supplement it. There are many ways that she can produce goods from within the home first and try and do some kind of sales of different things. If that doesn't work, then she works for her father, if she works for her brother, works for her uncle, keep as minimum contact with the opposite sex as possible in those situations. Now those we will say are emergencies or desperate needs. But is it a desperation everywhere? Millions of women who are working, they've taken over the jobs of the menfolk. Menfolk, when they go and make an application, they say, sorry, we already have enough staff. And who are their staff? Mainly those women who are just there working so that they may be able to purchase newer dresses and new fashion accessories, and they may be able to enjoy the luxuries. Now that is what they have taken over the jobs of the menfolk. But now look at Islam now. But that is provided every Muslim practices upon Sharia, Quran and Sunnah. Then we will have a society which will be very balanced, which will be very beautiful. Now if the woman, if the men folk, the fathers were the ones who went out to work, they brought the bread, they brought the milk, they brought the food, they brought the clothing. The father's responsibility was to take care of the daughter until she is married. So the father is going to spend all the time on the daughter. And if it is a proper Islamic home and the earnings are also sufficient, then the gifts that this daughter gets from the father, from the mother, from the grandfather, grandmother, all those gifts are hers. There's no expenditure. She is not obliged to spend on anything. Now look at Islam, it's more than fair to the woman that all the earnings that are coming, all the gifts that are coming, that's hers. Now the father is spending. After she gets married, now it transfers to the husband. Now the husband must give mehr, the husband must provide clothing, he must provide food, he must give shelter, he must give all the needs, he must give her education, whatever she was lacking. Now all those responsibilities are transferred to the husband. So again, he will be spending all the time and he cannot say that what you brought from your father's house, give everything to me. That is why this marriage in community of property, the woman could have brought $10 billion from her father's side. So the husband can't demand even $1 from there or £1 from there. That's hers. And in the event of death, then it will go to her father, to her mother, and it will go to the children like that. But as far as she is concerned, whatever she brought, that's hers. And whatever the husband gave as meher and dowry, that's hers. Whatever gift she receives, it's all hers. Now all the responsibility on the husband and expenditure of hers is nil. Then if she has no, the husband has to die, then it transfers to the children. Now all these type of arrangements have been made. Now this woman, when the husband dies, then if she has got no children, then she will get quarter. And if she's got children, she gets 1/8. Then she receives from the children's death, if they have to die, then she receives inheritance. If her father dies, she gets inheritance. The mother dies, she gets inheritance. Her son dies, she gets inheritance. Now she's getting inheritance from so many sides. And expenditure again. Now look at how fair, how balanced, and in fact more than fair and just. But because we don't practice on Islam, so therefore we throw it at the door of the Islam and Sharia. We find all the faults in Islam. We don't find the faults in our way of life. An example of a woman that was looking one time at the sky. The full moon, when it comes out, it lights up the whole sky and the whole earth, and it's very, very beautiful and shining. So many poets talk about the full moon. So there was full moon. Now this woman, she had just changed the napkin of the baby, and a little bit of the filth had remained in her long fingernails, because lots of ladies now have shaitan's fingernails. So a little bit of that was left under the nail. Now she had a finger by the nose and she was looking at the full moon. So when the smell came from under the fingernail into her nostril, then she said, the full moon today seems to have got a bad smell. So now the bad smell wasn't coming from the moon, it was coming from the filth under her fingernails. So that is our condition today, that we are looking at all the weakness in Sharia, in Quran, in Sunnah, and we can't find it in our own homes and ourselves. So Islam gave you great rights, and Islam treats you like a pearl and a diamond. All this hijab and covering, why is it there? Is it because Islam wants to put you in prison? Islam wants to make you suffer some kind of embarrassment and humiliation and disgrace? Islam wants to treat you like a diamond. There are lots of kinds of stones that you find on the streets when we are walking. Now this masjid is being constructed just here next door to you. There's lots of pebbles around there. There's a lot of other stones around there. Now whilst we are walking, we are kicking this stone, we are kicking that pebble, we are kicking this brick, and we are throwing this stone that side. Why? Because we say they are stones. That's all stones. But if there had been one diamond also there, just one diamond, in all those pile of stones, if there was just one diamond, each and every one of us would have rushed to get that diamond. And we would have said that which stupid person threw his diamond here. This diamond should have been kept in a place secure. So if the diamond, and the more valuable and the more precious that pearl and the diamond, the more the person takes care of the diamond. So Islam is giving the woman that stage and that of a beautiful, precious, priceless diamond. But now if she doesn't want to appreciate that position that Islam is giving to her, and she wants to become like a stone on the pavement which can be kicked around and booted around with the evil gazes of everyone, so then that is her choice. Why blame Islam for that? So you are very fortunate that you have this opportunity of getting together here and listening to some talks of deen and those girls who are studying deen at this school and this madrasa. What I wish to get across to you is that we are living in a society that is full of temptations, that is full of all kinds of evil, and everything is inviting us towards sin. Everything is inviting us towards evil. But you who are senior girls here, I was talking to the youth in one place, young boys, and of course the same thing will apply to you because you are young girls. So I said, you is in youth. In your youth, there's you. Y-O-U. Youth, spelling mein kya hai? Y-O-U-T-H. So you are in youth. Your youth is in your hands. Now it's left to you whether you safeguard the you in the youth or you destroy the you in the youth. If you safeguard that you, then Allah Ta'ala will give you respect, Allah Ta'ala will give you dignity, you will enjoy good health, spiritual and physical. And if you say that I am not interested in guarding that you in the youth, and I also want to enjoy life. So enjoyment of life, what is enjoyment of life? Who is it that gives the enjoyment in life? The enjoyment in life comes from Allah Ta'ala. If Allah Ta'ala wants to give you enjoyment, then there will be enjoyment. Otherwise, it is just a dream. It is just a little while of pleasure that the youth engage in, and then it is lifelong of problems. How many cases we are dealing with of abortion of schoolgirls? How many cases? What has it brought to them? It has brought nothing but destruction. It has brought nothing but misery. So there could have been a little bit of enjoyment, but it brought nothing but misery. But when Allah Ta'ala will give enjoyment, then that enjoyment comes in the heart of the person. When Allah Ta'ala gives enjoyment, then that enjoyment comes in the heart of the person. It is not outside the heart, because everything is related to the heart. It's not plenty of wealth that gives enjoyment. It's not plenty of musical instruments or some other kind of haram entertainment that gives enjoyment. The true enjoyment is that which Allah Tabaraka wa Ta'ala gives in the heart of a mu'min who is obedient to Allah Ta'ala and his Rasul sallallahu alayhi wa sallam. So therefore this environment that we are living in, it is vicious. I always say that it is very, very vicious. It is just like being in a jungle where there are lots of ferocious animals, where there are tigers, there are cheetahs, there's lions, there's all kinds of animals, and the person is in the midst of all those animals. Like that the environment has become. Because we say that education demands that we must read. Education demands that we must see. Education demands that we must listen. So now what is happening is that in that mood to listen to see and to know, we are watching a lots of things that are haram. We are listening to a lots of things that are haram. And we are getting to know a lot of things that are haram. And then the temptation in the youth is there. Because shawab, when the person is in youth, then it is shawbatun min al-junoon. Then madness comes with it. Tujhe pehle bachpan ne barso kilaya, jawani ne phir tujhko majnu banaya. 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There is no time now to go into detailed explanation, and that is not my topic now. But one part of life is youth. First, when it is childhood, then there is just play and amusement, there is just people are playing with toys, little children play with toys, girls play with the dolls, and it carries on like that until they grow up a little bit. And after that, the person starts now looking into the mirror all the time, different kinds of hair creams and powders and lipstick and everything else. Then that comes after that. So, and in that youth, the person becomes mad, doesn't listen to parents, doesn't listen to anybody, says, I'm free to do whatever I wish to. So understand that there is no such thing as free. After that, old age will come and the person will be taken away with all his aches and pains. Old age comes. Nobody stays in that stage of youth. Ask all those people who are gone into the 60s and 70s and 80s, that they regret that we had some wonderful days and time and opportunities whilst we were young, but we did not make use of those opportunities. And now they are regretting. It's time to go to the qabr. And many of them, after that, with that regret and sigh and high, they go away to the qabr. Balo pe ghalib safedi hui, koi nana hua koi nani hui. 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Hamare Hazrat ka shair. That age comes after that, finished. The hair is gone white, the back is gone bent. So we must look at those things and think that this youth is not going to remain forever. And those who have passed the youth, then they must think that in whichever age they are, that's not going to remain forever. We all are heading in the direction of the qabr. So the opportunity that Allah tabaraka wa ta'ala gives to us, we must make the best use of that opportunity. So we are living in very, very vicious jungles all around us. Only those people who are protected, but those who have to go to the bazaars, to the marketplaces, those who have to go for professions, those who have to go for other work and activities, then they all know we have to pass through the airports, we have to go through different offices, we have to go in different places because we are living in a world. I've mentioned many times that if a person is going through the airport and he's a very, very pious person and he wants to go for Hajj, because he's a great buzruk, now he's going for Hajj. So now if he's going through the airport, now will he first announce and go and tell the airport managers that I'm a great wali and I don't listen to music and I don't intermingle and I don't do this, I don't do that. So first switch off all the music at the airport and make sure you've got a separate facility altogether for the ladies to check in, then I will check in. And in the aeroplane also make sure that you put me somewhere where I don't have to cross and see. So what will he say? Okay, then go and buy your own aeroplane and have in your backyard some landing strip and take off from there. So we all have to go through those things. So now at that time, what must we do? If we haven't trained ourselves, if we haven't improved our life, if we haven't made tazkiyah of our hearts and purification of our souls, so then we'll get trapped in all those things. The person will start going and watching all the haram, he'll start going and listening to the music purposely. And one is that the person is right there, but it will not affect him if he has made purification of his soul, because he'll know how to switch off in that environment. He will know how to switch off. How many things we switch off. So like that, he will know how to switch off his mind. Dunya ke mashghalon mein bhi wo baakhuda rahe, wo sab ke saath rahe ke bhi sab se juda rahe. He'll be with everybody, but they're not there. So my young sisters or daughters, and my mothers in Islam, the message is very, very simple and clear. Instead of giving philosophical speeches, nowadays people want philosophical speeches. What's the philosophy of this and philosophy of that? I don't know much philosophy. One person, his daughter, is a doctor himself, but his two daughters, one of them was suffering from depression. So somebody gave his daughter that book, Tafwiz, Cure for Depression, Resigning Your Will to Allah. It was a talk of mine, it has been published, simple little booklet. And there was nothing really philosophical and scientific in there, simple little things. But Alhamdulillah, Allah Ta'ala's fazal, that book has cured a lot of people, Allah with Allah's fazal, take them out of their depression. So this person phoned me up, this doctor, and he says, Maulana, you did psychology also. So I said, I don't know how to spell psychology. Where did I do it? So in Islam, there's everything. In that simple little message of Islam, there's everything. In that high-sounding philosophy, sometimes there's nothing. It's just high sounding words. Tumhare kishtezar gandum par taqature amtar hua ya nahi, somebody else. Now all that person was asking was, did it rain in the farm? So usne kaha tumhare kishtezar gandum par taqature. So usne kaha is waqt ye Quran Sharif pad rahe hain, baad mein puchenge. So usne kaha is waqt Quran Sharif pad rahe hain Hazrat. So that high sounding words don't really mean anything. The message of Islam, it is direct at the hearts of the people. Simple message. Look at Allah Ta'ala, how He explained the Qudrat of Allah Ta'ala. Look at the waters of the ocean. Look at the skies. Look at the creation of the human being. Look at everything else. Allah Ta'ala invites us to so many different things. Why? So that we may understand that He is the Khaliq. He is the Malik. He is the one who has created us. He is the one who will question us on the Day of Judgment. ये भी आज ही इसको मौका मिला तो खैर छोड़ दीजिए वक्त भी हो रहा है सो द मैसेज इज वेरी सिंपल मैसेज इज दिस दैट इन द लाइफ दैट वी हैव टू डू टू थिंग्स ओबे अल्लाह ताला obey His Rasul sallallahu alayhi wa sallam. We have to invite towards good and we have to prohibit from evil. We have to safeguard ourselves and the families from the fire of Jahannam. Now two things we have to do. It's basically the same thing, but like that if you go on expanding, then it is just like how if somebody says that just give me in one word the purpose of the revelation of the Quran Sharif. Like the person says in one word, must give the purpose of the revelation of the Quran Sharif. So, ab ek lafz ke andar kahan se bole aaye hai, you have to give a speech. So, I said, no, it's simple. See, if somebody has to say, give me in one word, the purpose of the revelation of the whole Quran Sharif, then they say, taqwa, bas, ho gaya. Ek lafz ke dijiye ke taqwa. Now, after that, what is taqwa if the person asks now? So then you can say the whole Quran Sharif now.
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0: Us taqwa hi ko, pura Quran Sharif suna dijiye unko, yehi taqwa hai aur kya hai? Stay away from haram and do everything Allah Ta'ala has ordered, that's taqwa. So now uske andar namaz bhi hai, roza bhi hai, zakat bhi hai, haj bhi hai, ibadat hai, muamlat hai, muasharat hai, your etiquettes, your morals, your behavior, your transactions, your conduct, your ibadat, everything is now in there. So you explain the whole Quran Sharif again. So ek lafz ke andar sab kuch phir aa gaya. So this is what we have to understand, is that the Quran Sharif is a book of guidance, and you have to convince yourselves. It is sometimes there's a need to convince ourselves first that Islam is the best way of life, and if there's any weakness, then that weakness is in us. So those of you who are studying here and you are senior girls at this school, and those mothers of yours who are here, we have to all make some kind of himmat. We have to get the courage to throw out of our lives and our homes those things which are creating the corruption. We cannot expect that the fire is burning in full rage. The person has got fire and is putting fuel inside there more and more, and the flames are rising higher and higher. And now he's sitting right near that fire and he says, I don't want to feel the heat of this fire. Now that can never happen. How can you be sitting there and the fire is burning and you say, I don't want to feel the heat? If we're going to put fuel into that fire, so then the heat is going to burn that home sooner or later. If we're just going to keep on feeding the fuel, then sometimes it's going to burn the home also. And sometimes what happens is that we got fire on the one side and the flames are rising high and there's great amount of heat with that fire. So then we bring one small fan and we put it on. On the one side we burn fire, and on the other hand we bring a fan. And what kind of fan? The small fan that the children play with, which you bring right near your nose and you make fan. Chota sa wo pankha, battery ka hota hai. So they bring it right near their face to feel the breeze of that fan. So now that's the kind of fan we bring, and on the left hand side there's a fire that's burning. So will that fan help in any way? And even if you put a bigger fan, then that too is not going to help. So this is the state of our ibadat, our zikr, our tilawat in our homes. That's the state of that little fan. that we make a little bit of namaz in the home, so we're very happy. Our home is a home of a pious person. Finish. Uske baad phir ye jo aag lag rahi hai udhar, uski garmi pahunchegi ke nahi? So my mothers and my dear young daughters and sisters, Allah Ta'ala loves you. Allah Ta'ala did not create you to suffer in this world, just as He loves His whole creation. He loves you. That is why He gave you all those rights in the Quran Sharif, Nabi alayhi salatu wasalam in the Ahadith. Look at the treatment that the Prophet sallallahu alayhi wasalam gave to his wives. Not one wife wanted to be outside of his marriage, because he was a father, he was a husband, he was a grandfather, everything in the perfect sense of the word. His grandchildren loved him, his children loved him, his wives loved him, everybody loved him. Why did they love him? Because he was setting the example. So if there is a weakness and shortcoming on from the side of your fathers or your uncles or your brothers or your nephews or your husbands, so then use some hikmah, some diplomacy, send the person to some good programs, tell him go and listen to some good tapes or do something. But don't throw the blame on Islam. At present the newspapers are just filled. Even whilst coming now in the aeroplane, there was a newspaper and it is attacking the Islam left, right and center. That look at what it has done to the woman. What a terrible state the Muslim woman is, and how oppressed she is and how suppressed she is now. If some people are doing that, you don't blame Islam for it. So first you have to convince yourself that Allah Ta'ala loves you and Allah Ta'ala wants to use you for the education of your children. Allah Ta'ala wants to use you for the propagation of the deen of Islam, where the first madrasa is the lap of the mother. Allah Tabaraka wa Ta'ala wants to give you those same high stages that He has given to even the men folk. If they have to make ibadah, zikr, tilawat, then there is no such thing as they will get half the share. The woman will get half the share. If she makes namaz, she'll get half. If she keeps fast, she gets half. If she gives zakat, she gets half share. Jannat also, she'll get half the room and the husband will get double the room. There's no such thing like that. Everywhere Allah Ta'ala gives her the same. In fact, sometimes they get much, much more. Like there are some ladies who write to me, they say, we've got 5 children, 6 children, and my husband also is very fussy. He wants hot food every day. Fresh food, even the masala, some of the husbands are so fussy, it must be ground fresh. He say he comes from India and his grandmother always gave him fresh masala. So therefore she must be fresh masala. So now they put so much of pressure on those women. Now when they say, where do we have the time then to make nafil ibadat and to make even our nafil salat or do anything more than what we are doing besides our faras salat? We can't do anything. And then we got children also. The children also, 4 children, 5 children. One child is crawling, one child is in the arms, one child is in the lap. One child, now how are we going to do any work? So then I tell them, don't worry at all. Don't think that Allah Ta'ala is going to deprive you. All you have to do is that this routine work that you are doing, just change your niyat that I am doing it for the pleasure of Allah Ta'ala. That's all. Just make your niyat that what I am doing, and you will have to do that. It's not that you're not going to do. You're going to cook, you're going to clean the house, you're going to change the babies, you're going to care for them, you're going to do the same things. Not that you're going to do something more than that. It's just a niyat, and the niyat is in the heart. That, Ya Allah, all these things which I am doing, I'm just doing for your pleasure. Then my husband gets happy, then you'll get happy. My children get good education and they get good upbringing, you'll get happy. This cleaning and all that what I'm doing, so that you get happy. Finish. The person just makes that niyat, then with your farz namaz and your wajib and your sunnat namaz, inshallah you'll be a waliyah and you'll go to Jannat. How simple and easy Islam is. Not that you have to also read 10,000 times. Even for the men folk, we don't recommend that much nowadays. So therefore, there is no such thing as Islam has made life difficult for the Muslim woman. It is we as human beings who are not following the Quran and Sharia and Sunnah. So therefore, we're making things difficult. Otherwise, Islam is very, very beautiful. And as I'm saying repeatedly, that we must convince our own selves. We must tell ourselves, speak to our own hearts. Look into the beautiful teachings of Islam. From whichever angle you look at it, there's nothing but beauty in it. But all have to practice. If the husband is not going to practice, then the wife is going to suffer. If the wife is not going to practice, the husband is going to suffer. So now the question comes that why should they suffer? The innocent person, why must he suffer? The husband is not doing right, why must the wife suffer? So this is a world in which Allah Ta'ala has got a system. If a court of law, a person has committed a murder, and then the judge says, sentenced to death, take his neck off. Now if the wife says, but I'm innocent, my children are innocent, now if you're going to take his neck off, or you're going to put him for 50 years, then what's going to happen to us? So now if everybody has to be heard in court, that whoever has got children, and whoever has got wives, so then they must not be arrested for anything, because the wife is going to suffer if he doesn't go to work. So does any court of law listen to that? They will say, he has committed the crime, we understand, now you will suffer. So we will tell that woman, you're suffering, Allah Ta'ala will reward you in this world, in the Akhirat, for your sabr and patience. And now it is the duty of the society that they must look after you, they must care for you, they must give you whatever is your needs and requirements. It will be the duty of the society, but that person will go in jail who has committed the crime. So like that, in this world, there are certain times where the husband is not doing the right thing, the wife will suffer. Wife is not doing the right thing, the husband can suffer. But the one who is suffering will then get the rewards of sabr and patience. And in this world, in the Akhirat, Allah Ta'ala increases the stages and darajat. And Allah Ta'ala, because of the person's obedience, will give him sukoon in his heart, in that same condition, whatever the person is. So this is the whole philosophy of life, we can call it. That is how we live in this world. Allah Tabaraka wa Ta'ala's system is such. Where my mind is going, I don't know what to catch and what to leave. But then I will conclude on one example that I gave once. I said that if the husband says that, I'm not going to forgive my wife. The wife says, I'm not going to forgive my husband. So the wife is cursing the husband, husband is cursing the wife. Whoever is wrong there. Now say, even if the husband was right, the husband is right. If he is right, now the wife is cursing him. Because the wife is saying that, no, he didn't do this right, he didn't do that right. Now her husband is saying, no, I'm right. She is the one that didn't do this, didn't do that. She is wrong. And she is the one that is doing injustice. Or is the other way around. So whether it's the wife that is wrong, or whether it's the husband that is wrong. But if you are not going to forgive, if you're not going to say, right, okay, I make you maaf, okay, whatever happened, happened, but let us live as good husband and wife. So if the husband is going to curse the wife, some azab will come on the wife. She was frying some samosas on the stove, and suddenly that hot oil splashed over her because of that baddua of the husband. So now the wife got burnt. Now after she gets burnt, who is going to bear the cost of the hospital now? And who will have to care for her and look after her? Again, the husband will have to do that. And if the other way around, that she was cursing her husband, something was happened to you, now the person was driving, they met her with an accident, he broke his leg, cracked his skull, now he went to hospital. Now who's going to suffer? Will the husband suffer alone? The wife will suffer now. Both will suffer. So what is the advantage then in this cursing and both? Mistakes can happen. Overlook, solve the problem, come to some kind of nice, amicable resolution of the problem, then see how wonderful life becomes. The time seems to fly very fast in this city of yours. So we come to a conclusion and make dua, because we have to go for another program now to Darul Uloom. May Allah Tabaraka wa Ta'ala give you and the Ummah the tawfiq of understanding Islam and Deen. I had something else in my mind to speak at this madrasa or school, whatever it is, on the line of tarbiyah that we speak at our institution there. And in fact, our girls' madrasa was established because one girl, her mother said that when I talk to my daughter, she was a standard 9 school girl, she said, when I talk to my daughter about salat, then my daughter makes a lot of bakwas. Her words were, she makes a lot of bakwas. Now that made me a little worried, that what is this bakwas that she makes about namaz. So I said, bring her to the Jamiat office. I was there those days in the 1980s. So when she brought there, after speaking to her, what is your problem? If you don't want to make namaz, at least don't talk bad about namaz, don't talk ill about namaz, it is very dangerous for your iman and all. She remained silent. I said, no, tell me frankly, Adad, how are we going to solve your problem? So then slowly she said, my science teacher has convinced me that there is no such thing as existence of God. I told the mother, you talking about namaz, here the this notes existence of God, what namaz she is going to read. Then after half an hour, 45 minutes of explanation, then she accepted Islam again, believed in the oneness of Allah Ta'ala, and then after that to give up a sort of a program of how to start making namaz and doing the right thing. So those girls, that is how we started the girls' madrasa, they're the first one that started there in South Africa in 1982. But after that, slowly they established in a lot of places. So we give them tarbiyah lessons every week, twice a week or once a week. And that is a different angle we take. We try and get them out from those vices and evils in which they are now caught up. There's Mixit, there's chat lines, there's Facebooks, there's so many things on the internet, there's so many things on the cell phones. Now so many of them are getting caught, and that is leading them to drugs and so much of other vices and evils. Mothers and fathers are now holding their heads and crying, but it is too late. So in my mind was something else, but Allah Ta'ala knows best when I start, after that which side it and which direction it takes. I find that to be the most beneficial for myself and for whoever is listening. Wa akhiru da'wana alhamdulillahi rabbil alameen. 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Oh my beloved Allah, my Rahim Allah, my Kareem Allah, most forgiving Allah, most compassionate, loving, caring Allah. Forgive each and every one of us. Forgive each and every one of us. My beloved Allah, we are living in times of fitna. Fitnas are lashing at us from all sides. We are living in a very vicious environment. There's temptation towards sins from all directions. My beloved Allah, these young girls, make it extremely easy for them. Ya Allah, bless them with knowledge. Mere pyare Allah, inko ilm-e deen ata farma. Ya Allah, give them the tawfiq to practice on that knowledge. My beloved Allah, protect them in the vicious environment that we are living. Protect them from all kinds of fitnas. Give the parents the tawfiq to give these young girls the proper upbringing, to remove from their homes and lives everything that is causing such amount of fitnas and such amount of corruption and immoral behavior. My beloved Allah, throughout the world, the Muslim woman is being targeted. My beloved Allah, have mercy on all of us. Ya Allah, fill our hearts with your love and the love of Rasulullah sallallahu alaihi wasallam. Distance us from nafs and shaitan. Nafs and shaitan want to drag us down the gutters of embarrassment, disgrace and humiliation. You want to give us a life of peace and happiness, contentment and enjoyment. My beloved Allah, become ours and make us yours. Become ours and make us yours. Forgive the sins of our eyes, of our ears, of our tongues, our hands and feet, our heart and mind. My beloved Allah, accept this institution and all other institutions. My beloved Allah, protect us from all kinds of calamities and disasters. Ya Allah, bless us with the best of dunya, the best of akhirat. Those who are sick and ailing, give them shifa. We are spiritually sick, we are physically ill. Give us shifa and cure from all our ailments, sicknesses and diseases. Clean and purify our hearts of malice, of greed, of pride, of arrogance, of envy, of jealousy. Clean and purify our hearts of evil passions and desires. My beloved Allah, we are extending our begging bowls before you. You have attached these begging bowls to our bodies so that we may extend them before you any part of the day or night. Everything is in your control, my beloved Allah. Our sight, our hearing, our speech, our heart, our liver and lungs. The ground on which we walk. The heavens and the earth all in your control.
1: Yes.
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0: We have given ourselves to nafs and shaitan. Ey mere Allah, make us the fish that swims deep down in your ocean of marifat. My beloved Allah, my Rahim Allah, give us a life of contentment, satisfaction, a life of peace and happiness, a life of tawakkul and yaqeen in you. Hame apna bana le aur hamara ban ja. Agar ek tu nahi mera to koi shay nahi meri. Agar tu mera to sab mera. Falak mera zameen meri. Ey mere pyare Allah. Ey mere Rahim Kareem Allah. Don't turn away your glance of maghfirat and mercy from us because of our sins. My beloved Allah, if a dog is chased from one home, it can go to another. If a beggar is chased from one home, it can go to another. But if you have to turn away your glance of mercy because of our sins, where do we go, my Allah? Ya Allah, bless

so many dying of bomb blasts, so many dying of earthquakes, so many are dying of tsunamis. My beloved Allah, don't let the angel of death find us in a disco, cinema, theater, watching some filth on the television screen, or some porn site on the internet, or any kind of filthy magazine in our hand. Don't let the angel of death visit us in a state that you are displeased with us. When the time of our death comes, take us to Madina Tayyiba. Bless us with Shahadat in Madina Tayyiba. Bless us with Baryal in Baqi. If it is not Muqaddar there, wherever it may be, let it be a death of Barakat. Ya Allah, Rasulullah sallallahu alayhi wa sallam, all his life he made duas for us. Bless us with all the goodness that he asked for us. Bless our families with their goodness. Bless the Ummah with their goodness. And from all the mischief and corruption that he asked for protection, Ya Allah, protect us and the Ummah of Rasulullah sallallahu alayhi wa sallam. Accept all the works of deen that are taking place. 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
1: 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I've given the translation here. Let's do it a third time. Your protection, O Allah, we seek from the mischief of my ears, from the mischief of my eyes, from the mischief of my tongue, from the mischief of my heart, and from the mischief of my private parts. Next dua. 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Also of number 5. 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Here it is. Translation is as follows. O Allah, I seek your protection from being buried under a fallen building or from falling off from a building. الله أكبر. And I seek your protection, O Allah, from drowning. I seek your protection from burning. O Allah, I seek your protection from the ravages of old age. Furthermore, and O Allah, I seek your protection from being deceived at the time of death by Shaitan, from being killed in holy confrontation with my back to the enemy, and from being killed by venomous creatures. Brothers, I guarantee you, you read this dua of Sayyidina Rasulullah sallallahu alayhi wa sallam, no wall will fall on you. If you are in a building, within a building, no matter how many stories it may have, if you are in that building and you have daily recited this dua and there is an earthquake or whatever, or a bomb goes or whatever happens, and you happen to be in the building, you will not die in that rubble. You will not be crushed by the wall, not by the building. Somehow you will escape alive, untouched. That is the power of the dua. People have recited this. Sahaba-i Karam have reported it has happened to them and they have remained untouched. The whole building has collapsed around them and they've walked out alive. Somehow Allah's protection is there. Somehow you are pulled away, drawn away, saved. Allah subhanahu wa ta'ala, everything is power. And that person, he comes out from under the debris, from under the dust and the rubble, alive, and he walks out from there. This is by the Qudrat of Allah subhanahu wa ta'ala. So important is this dua. You may be in a jungle. Sahaba Ikram say they are in a jungle. They're roaming around. Wild animals come. Wild animals come and walk right past them. Now they're attacking them. So these are the types of things that happen. These are the duas that must be recited by us. You know how earthquakes are occurring. You know how many times we hear of people being crushed under buildings and under rubble and so on. Here it is. This is the dua. Allahumma inni a'udhu bika min al-hadm wa a'udhu bika min at-taraddi wa a'udhu bika min al-gharq wal harq wal haram wa a'udhu bika min an yatakhabbatani ash-shaytanu 'inda al-maut wa a'udhu bika min an amuta fi sabilika mudbiran wa a'udhu bika min an amuta ladigha. Allahu akbar. Oh Allah, I'll do this translation and we'll proceed. Oh Allah, I seek your protection from being buried under a fallen building or from falling off from a building. And I seek your protection from drowning, from burning, from the ravages of old age. Imagine a person grows old, senility, old age, sickness, disease. You know what happens to old people. Go to the old age homes and you'll see. And here you are asking throughout your life, from the time you are a young man, you're asking, oh Allah, don't let me suffer from old age, from the sickness and disease and from being bedridden and suffering and etc., etc. Allah subhanahu wa ta'ala, guaranteed Allah subhanahu wa ta'ala will save you. You will grow old gracefully without any of the ravages and the suffering of old age coming over you. You are saying in the same way, oh Allah, I seek a protection from being deceived at the time of death by Shaitan. You know what a dangerous thing it is? That is when Shaitan comes to you. Right there, the time when you are near Sakaratul Maut, you are about to die. And Shaitan says, don't recite the Kalima. Don't recite the Kalima. He puts other things into your mind. He puts your debts, what money you are owing, your credits, your debts, your responsibilities, your duties. He puts your children in his mind. He puts your shop into your mind. He puts your house into your mind, that you were supposed to paint your house. You have not painted your house. You were supposed to pave your yard. You haven't paved your yard. He will put 101 things keep your mind occupied and you will be gripped, because your whole life you have been worrying about material things. So at that last moment he is now using that material resource at his power and putting material thoughts into your mind, and you do not get the grace and the comfort of reciting kalima because shaitan is there. But if you have made this dua throughout your life, shaitan won't even come near you, because that very dua stands up for you. That dua stands up because it gains a power. The dua gains a form and a shape which you do not see. Yes. It gains, you know, have you heard the hadith that I recited to you in life after that, where I said that if you have been patient in your life, you perform salah in your life, you've given sadqa in your life, then when the creatures that come into the qabr to harm the snakes and the scorpions and all the things that come into the grave, when they come and they approach, Salah stands up and he says, get away from Salah. The hadith says Salah stands up and says, get away from here. Patience stands up, sabr, and says, get away from here. Leave this person alone, because this person belongs to me. He looked after me. Today I will look after him. I will look after him. I will care for him. And all your good deeds and all will stand up and protect you in that qabr and chase all the others away. Guard you from that. So they take form and shape your amal. Here it is. Exactly the same thing will happen. No harm can come to you. At that time when shaitan comes, there's no chance for shaitan to even come anywhere near you to try and make you forget the kalima. He won't. Friend, then you are saying in the same, from being killed in holy confrontation with my back to the enemy. That's a mujahid. A Muslim is always ready for jihad. That if one day, if jihad were to take place, and that I were to be in confrontation and battle with the enemy, then, oh Allah, do not let me die out of fear for the enemy turning my back and trying to escape and run away. Don't make me a coward, oh Allah. Rather, I die for your sake in jihad in the path of Allah subhanahu wa ta'ala. But, oh Allah, we are weak, alright? You and I are weak. Now here we are saying, oh Allah, you know I am weak. But if ever there is a confrontation between truth, between haq and batil, truth and falsehood, then oh Allah, don't make me a coward. Let me face it, and let me face my death, let me die for your sake. And you will see when that occasion occurs, if you are ever in such a position of confrontation, you will face your enemy boldly, and even if you try to turn and run, the angels will not allow you to turn and run. Allah's angels will hold you stiff and give you the courage and inspiration to go forward and be killed. Kill or be killed. That kind of thing. So that is why I'm saying in these times, these du'as are very, very important for us to learn. So therefore, bear with me a little bit, brothers, a little while longer. Here is another du'a that we must make. Allahu Akbar. Same number 5. Allahumma inni a'udhu bika min munkaratil akhlaq wal a'mal. Wal ahwa wal adwa. Yes, the dua again, I repeat. Allahumma inni a'udhu bika. Brothers, when we are if we are finished with these duas, I will cyclostyle or photostat these for you and you can have it. So don't worry to write it down. I will give these to you. There are kitabs available on this, but the 16 are a special selection. In this order, they are not given. And I told you earlier, I have given you these duas I'm reciting because they contain the word a'udhu, and they are for our time in which we are living. They are very important. Out of all the Nabi Kareem Salam, I consider these 16 to be particular of our time and our age. We must daily recite them. Which is this one? Allahumma inni a'udhubika min munkaratil akhlaq. Min munkaratil akhlaq wal a'mal wal ahwa wal adwa. And it means as follows. Oh Allah, I seek your protection from unwholesome character and from unbecoming actions, from evil desires and from unholy diseases. Allahu Akbar. Allahumma inni a'udhuka min munkaratil akhlaq wal a'mal wal ahwa wal adwa. Let's proceed. The last dua is as follows in number 5. Allahumma inni as'aluka min khayri ma sa'alaka bihi minhu nabiyyuka Muhammadun sallallahu alayhi wa sallam, wa a'udhu bika min sharri ma sta'azaka minhu nabiyyuka Muhammadun sallallahu alayhi wa sallam, wa antal musta'an wa alaykal balagh wa la hawla wa la quwwata illa billahil aliyyil azim. Oh Allah, I beseech you for all the good things asked of you by your Prophet Muhammad sallallahu alaihi wasallam, and I seek your protection from all the things which your Prophet Muhammad sallallahu alaihi wasallam asked you for protection from. O Allah, you are the sustainer of all things and you provide guidance to all. We have not the ability to do good or to avoid evil, but with your help and with your guidance, O Allah, for you are the most high and O Allah, you are the greatest. Let's look at this again, the Arabic and the translation, then we conclude dua number 5, which is in several parts. Allahumma inni as'aluka min khayri ma sa'alaka minhu nabiyyuka Muhammadun sallallahu alayhi wa sallam wa a'udhu bika min sharri ma sta'azaka minhu nabiyyuka Muhammadun sallallahu alayhi wa sallam wa antal musta'an wa alayka al balagh wa la hawla wa la quwwata illa billahi al aliy al azim. And the translation, O Allah, I beseech you for all the good things asked of you by your Prophet Muhammad sallallahu alayhi wa sallam, and I seek your protection from all the things which your Prophet Muhammad sallallahu alayhi wa sallam asked you for. O Allah, you are the sustainer of all things and you provide guidance to all. We have not the ability to do good or to avoid evil, but with your help and with your guidance, O Allah, for you are the most high and O Allah, you are the greatest. It is to such du'as that the angels of Allah Ta'ala respond positively. Look at this, because we are doing angels. Now look at this, that you, when you make this dua, the angels immediately record this and they will respond whenever such an occasion arises. They join us in making Ameen. Each time we make such du'as, the du'as, sunnah du'as, then they make Ameen with us. They ask Allah Ta'ala to accept our sincere du'as, and then they are appointed by Allah Ta'ala to see to its execution after it has been accepted by Allah Subhanahu Wa Ta'ala. So you make the du'a, you say Ameen, the malaikas add their Ameen. The moment the malaikas add their Ameen, it is accepted by Allah Subhanahu Wa Ta'ala, and Allah Subhanahu Wa Ta'ala immediately informs the angels that this slave of mine, if he were to ever in such a predicament as indicated in his du'as, then you, O angels, must immediately protect him, safeguard him, and help him. So there is the hukum is given by Allah Subhanahu Wa Ta'ala. And no matter how, as I said about the building, you may be in that building and it crashes and all the walls, around all four walls, fall on you. But somehow, maybe a beam, maybe some miraculous way, you will remain alive. How it is done, only Allah knows. Allah knows how. But it has happened, you know it has happened, that people have been unearthed after 2 days and 3 days and they are in a small hole somewhere and the whole building is on top of them. So Allah wills, but there it is, these are the du'as that are necessary. And you know, earthquakes are going to increase, natural calamities are on the increase. Have you read now during the election campaign, with all the lying and all the deceiving and all the things that are going on, how the tornadoes have been striking just certain places in the Free State? You just hear one village struck, hailstone has fallen, not over a vast area, hailstone has fallen just over one place. And they say the hailstone was the size of golf balls. Just in specific places. We never had in past history where hailstone has fallen just on one particular place only. Or a tornado has blown tornado blows itself. It takes a long time for the tornado, for the wind to collect before there's a blast from a tornado. It takes a long time, the build up. Here they've got all the modern instrumentation, they can't even pick up when a tornado is going to blast. How hailstone is going to fall. So the modern instrumentation is also become useless when Allah Subhanahu Wa Ta'ala commands a certain place to be struck, a certain place, crop must be devastated, that particular village, that particular town, that particular area must be struck by hailstone or thunderstorm or whatever. It's happening all around us. And there it is for us to see. So Muslimin, this is because all of us live in mixed communities, believers, disbelievers, all kinds of people. If we want protection, here are the du'as that we must make. Besides our other amal, alright, that is in its place, it's understood. You can't make du'as and not perform salah and so on. So all this goes hand in hand, all together. Man has not the power to foresee and to exactly foretell and forecast. No matter what the period, man cannot exactly forecast. The angels carry out the orders of Allah Ta'ala in the unseen world around us. It is they who guard us and protect us from many calamities if our du'as are accepted by Allah Subhanahu Wa Ta'ala. Shaitan is at our side, even in our dying moments, to try to deceive and to defraud us and to mislead us. So if we have daily asked Allah Ta'ala to protect us from his deceptions and seductions, then we will be protected and guarded by the angels appointed by Allah Ta'ala at our side to do so. On seeing them, shaitan will flee, he will run away. Otherwise, there is the imminent danger of last gasp, ingratitude, kufr, or even worse. So if you have not made these du'as and you have not asked Allah, and what better du'a than the du'as of Nabi Kareem sallallahu alayhi wa sallam? I mean, there are many other du'as, alright? But I mean, what better du'a can you have than this? So last grasp in gratitude is that there it is, your breath is going out, your ruh, I mean, is going out. You're on your last few, maybe there's three more times you're going to breathe, and then your ruh will be drawn. And in that last moment, shaitan can make you perform such something or say something which is kufr. So there it is, Allah subhanahu wa ta'ala provides, the angels are there, and immediately the presence of the angels is alone, is enough, and they will run. Our selfish nafs, self, and our ego can drive us to many sins. Our passions can incline us to many evils. Our uncontained emotions can make us commit many wrongs. Our jealousies and envies can cause us to break many moral barriers. And our greed and our haste can make us do many abominable haram acts. You know, we are weak. Look, brothers, we ourselves are weak. We become greedy, we become jealous, we like, we hate. All these things are normal to us. We are human beings. None of us are perfect. So all these things happen to us. Therefore, we must keep asking Allah subhanahu wa ta'ala's help and guidance. It is through such du'as that the slave seeks the protection of the Almighty Allah from the mischief of the evildoers and the frightful harms and calamities of the unseen world. Read this dua daily and you will experience the positive results of such dua making. Coming up now, dua number 6, which is as follows. Allahumma ihfazni min bayni yadayya wa min khalfi wa an yamini wa an shimali wa min fawqi وأعوذ بعظمتك أن أغتال من تحتي رضينا بالله ربا وبالإسلام دينا وبمحمد صلى الله عليه وسلم رسولا ونبيا اللهم عافني في بدني اللهم عافني في سمعي اللهم عافني في بصري لا إله إلا أنت اللهم إني أعوذ بك من عذاب القبر لا إله إلا أنت. The translation is as follows. O Allah, provide protection all around me. In front of me, on my right and on my left, behind me and above me. I seek your protection, O Allah, also from any disaster occurring below me. We absolutely believe in Allah as our sustainer, in Islam as our deen, and in the Prophet Muhammad sallallahu alayhi wa sallam as the messenger of Allah and as the holy apostle of Allah. O Allah, grant me safety in my body. Grant me safety in my hearing. Grant me safety in my sight. There is none to worship besides you, O Allah. O Allah, I seek your protection from the torment of the grave. There is no deity but you, O Allah. Once more, I'll recite the Arabic. 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O Allah, provide protection all around me, in front of me, on my right, on my left, behind me and above me. I seek your protection also, O Allah, from any disaster occurring below me. What disasters can occur below us? Earthquake? Drowning? Mudslide? Earth opening up? A hole? A gap? You're walking, you don't see in front of you, there's a hole there in the darkness. You fall into the hole, you walk into an object. It happens. People walk into poles, people walk into walls. I myself have walked into a glass window. I didn't as Azadul Masjid. Big windows they've got at the back. I see now they've put some phrase, they've stuck up some words there. But it was clear glass. I walked smack into it because they've shined it, cleaned it out. Happens, it can happen. So all these things we seek protection from. I seek a protection also from any disaster occurring below me. And then we say this, we say, we absolutely believe in Allah as our sustainer, in Islam as our deen, and in the Prophet Muhammad sallallahu alaihi wasallam as Allah's messenger, and as the holy apostle of Allah. Oh Allah, grant me safety in my body. Look at this dua. In other words, oh Allah, I'm not in, you created my body. Now I am asking, oh Allah, protect me, grant me the protection in my body. My body can do a lot of mischief. So oh Allah, grant me safety in my body, grant me safety in my hearing. You asking Allah, now you go into a place, you remember now, music is haram. You go, and you come into a place, and the ears tells you, the angels, remember last week we did a hadith in which it says, there are 7 angels guarding your eyes. So there must be many angels guarding other parts of the body as well. So the angels that are looking after your ears, seeing to the safety of your ears, seeing that evil forces, shayateen, don't harm your ears, immediately they whisper to you, they tell you, and slowly over a time, then you draw yourself away. Because you, every day you are asking Allah subhanahu wa ta'ala's help and assistance and guidance to protect your ears. Oh Allah, protect my ears. Someday it's going to have effect, and someday you're going to withdraw. So there it is. Oh Allah, grant me safety in my body, grant me safety in my hearing, grant me safety in my sight. There is none to worship beside you, O Allah. O Allah, I seek your protection from the torment of the grave. There's torment, there's torture, there's punishment. There's a lot of agony in the grave. Every day throughout your life, you have asked, if you have lived 1,000 days, 6,000 days, 10,000 days in this world, you have asked so many times dua, you have made, O Allah, protect you. You come into that grave, immediately the angels are there. They will not allow you to be harmed by any of the creatures. There is no deity but you, la ilaha illa anta. It is recommended, short commentary before we proceed to dua.

Preachers, there is no deity but you, la ilaha illa anta. It is recommended, short commentary before we proceed to dua number 7. It is recommended that the last part of this dua should be recited 3 times. Now which is the last part of this dua? Allahumma aafini fi sami, Allahumma aafini fi basari, la ilaha illa anta. No. Which one? Allahumma aafini fi badani, Allahumma aafini fi sami, Allahumma aafini fi basari, la ilaha illa anta. You must recite this 3 times. And also the other one, which is Allahumma inni a'udhuka min adhabil qabr, la ilaha illa anta. These 2 last sections you must recite 3 times. We seek the protection of Allah through such du'as from the evil forces that operate in the unseen world. There are terrible calamities and woeful disasters awaiting us in unseen arenas of this world. How can we guard ourselves from harm and hurt other than by turning to our Creator and our Maker Allah Ta'ala? The angels of Allah Ta'ala are powerful spirit beings that can do so because they can perceive the unseen and they can respond to it according to the command of Allah Ta'ala in split flashes of moments and drive away those who seek to harm the true believers. We do not have to run to faith doctors and spiritual healers for unseen torments and tortures that reach us. Brothers, is very important. Many of us ask me also, you know, they want to go to this man, they want to go to that man, they want bana water and they want azimat and they want this and that. Brothers, really, if you recite this selection of these 16 duas, you will have no need to go to them. It is because we do not do this that shaitan gets through to us and he does all this harm to us. But there is built-in mechanisms. Well, let's call it like burglar alarms. That sound, they go off. The moment you transgress, they go off inside of you. Spiritual burglar alarms, that is there. These du'as protect us. And we don't do them, so that is where harm comes. And you see most of the people that are running to these people, they have not protected themselves. Ask any of them. You ask them when he comes to you, ask him, brother, are you punctual with your salah? And he says, well, I am, Maulana, but not all the time. But I want to be honest with you. Brother, how often do you make tilawat of the Quran? So he says, so now and then. Now and then I recite, I'm not regular with tilawah, not regular. Do you make du'as? He says, yes, I make du'as. But he's the guy who come, but not always, you know, I'm in a rush most of the time, I have. And so on and so on and so forth. You know, all these explanations are given. So we have not instituted the mechanisms for protection for ourselves like these sunnah du'as. And that is why we are running around, because the shayateen are finding it very easy to cause problems within our homes, between husbands and wives, fathers and mothers and children and parents and all the rest of neighbors and all the kinds of problems we are having today that is caused to us. No matter how powerful a magician or a sorcerer or a witchcraft anybody may be practicing, but if you have recited these du'as, I guarantee and I perform you, and I promise you that these are the words of Sayyidina wa Nabiyina Muhammadur Rasulullah sallallahu alaihi wasallam. You tell me, how can anybody break through that alarm? Impossible. If you recite these with yaqeen, you can be sure nothing can harm you. No shaitan can come through to you. We do not have to run to faith doctors and spiritual healers, most of whom are frauds, for unseen torments and tortures that reach us. These are the du'as we must recite daily to ensure our protection, which comes from Allah Ta'ala to us through the angels of Allah Subhanahu Wa Ta'ala. And as I said, brothers, earlier, what I will do is I'll take these du'as, put them down, and then prepare 2 or 3 pages and I'll let you have that. So don't worry to write it down. You can learn it off. The following dua, what I will do is the kitabs from which I've taken it. You can see it's nicely printed. I'll put it there. It should also be really for protection from harm. And here's the dua coming up. 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
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Brothers, I'm reciting it so many times, please bear with me. There are a lot of people that will not have access to the notes and so on, and they don't even, it's very difficult for them to get even the dua kitabs from which I have taken these. So bear with me when I recite them 2-3 times. These are people who write down, in English they write it down, transliteration, carefully these duas, and then they make it. We receive correspondence from all over the world which tells us with what effort they write down these notes and these duas. So I'm asking you to bear with me. I'm reading it carefully so they can write it down. This is another dua that tells us of the dangers we face from unseen sources, and the translation is as follows. O Allah, sustainer of the 7 heavens and whatever they contain, and sustainer of the earths and whatever they contain, and sustainer of the devils and those whom the devils have misled. O Allah, protect me from the mischief of all thy creatures, that any of them harm me or prevail over me. O Allah, your protection is indeed powerful, and your attributes are indeed full of blessings. Once more the translation. O Allah, sustainer of the 7 heavens and whatever is contained therein. And O Allah, sustainer of the earths and whatever is contained in the earths. And O Allah, sustainer of the devils and those whom the devils have misled. O Allah, protect me from the mischief of all thy creatures, that any of them harm me or prevail over me. O Allah, your protection is indeed powerful, and your attributes are indeed full of blessings. This is another dua that tells us of the dangers we face from unseen sources, mainly the shayateen, wild animals and reptiles, other unbeknown creations and things in the universe, and particularly our pride and our ungovernable passions. Upon receiving divine instructions, the angels provide necessary protection to us to save us from becoming victims of the evils which flow from these mischief makers, which harms and evils are not destined for us. Dua number 8 is as follows. We are on the halfway mark. Here is another dua that should be recited regularly, preferably daily, to protect us from the unexpected and the unforeseen. Allahumma inni a'udhu bika min sharri ma yaliju fil layli wa min sharri ma yaliju fil nahari wa min sharri ma tahubbu bihi riyah. Allahumma inni a'udhu bika min sharri ma yaliju fil layli wa min sharri ma yaliju fil nahari wa min sharri ma tahubbu bihi riyah. O Allah, I seek your protection from any calamity occurring during the night, and from any calamity occurring during the day, and from any damages approaching from a wind storm, from any natural disaster. Do you think anything will come and touch you when you make this dua of the Nabi sallallahu alaihi wasallam? You think any harm can, any calamity can come through you, come to you and harm you in any way in the night? You know, people tell me they have had burglaries, this has been stolen, that. Naturally you must lock your house. Obviously you must take all the safety care and precaution. You have to do so. But then you can sleep. Sleep tight, you can rest, because you have made your dua. You have made this dua. Allahumma inni a'udhu bika min sharri ma yaliju fil layl wa min sharri ma yaliju fil nahar. Now you can go to work in peace. You've done everything, you've taken every care, every precaution. It doesn't mean you must be careless. Recite these duas and then be careless. I mean, leave all your windows unlocked and your doors unlocked and so on. Now go to sleep and say, I've made my dua. No, you take all, you have to tie your camel, so to say. And then you make this dua after taking every precaution, and you can be sure if you are pious and Allah fearing, Allah subhanahu wa ta'ala, the protecting angels will be everywhere. And a protecting angel is powerful than anything else. O Allah, I seek your protection from any calamity occurring during the night, and from any calamity occurring during the day. Allahu Akbar. And from any damages approaching from a windstorm. Now, Nabi Karim sallallahu alaihi wasallam spoke of windstorm because in the desert, this is the kind of storm that normally strikes. But the word here, ma tahubbu bihi riyah, in our case would apply to any other kind of storm, hailstorm, thunderstorm, flooding, too much rain, etc., whatever. All those things that dua would apply to, because Allah subhanahu wa ta'ala knows. When such duas of a sincere and repentant slave are accepted by Allah ta'ala, then the angels are installed in their places to cover and to protect the seeker
from evil influences, harm and injury from external sources, as mentioned in each of these duas. Heavy winds which cause tremendous damage to lives and property come in various strengths. We never had in South Africa windstorms like we are having now, tornadoes and typhoons and all these various types of blasts that are coming and tearing down houses. I mean, I hear now that roofs are blown, they're blown for kilometers away. I mean, what force must wind have to blow your shack or your roof and so on away, where you find it, it's gone from your particular area into somewhere far away, 2-3 kilometers away. That must be a powerful storm which can carry an entire roof away and blow it far apart. I mean, a roof of 100 square meters is a huge roof. 150, 200 square meters roof is very, very, very heavy. How can wind carry it and throw it so far apart? Men's cars, caravans have been blasted and thrown against walls and smashed into smithereens, into pieces. How does this happen? So heavy winds which cause tremendous damage to lives and property come in various strengths. They come in the form of gales and hurricanes. They come in the form of tempests and tornadoes, cyclones and typhoons, monsoons and whirlwinds. In the United States, the coastline of the United States, where most of the rich and the wealthy and the affluent people live, in their mansions, in their palaces, which cost millions of rands. What has been happening now recently? They've been blasted into nothing, blown away by the winds. And even those areas never had in past history so many gales, so many hurricanes, so many typhoons. Every time that, remember last week I showed you what happened immediately after the Gulf War, how these winds have been striking the United States. In the night, Shaitan can touch with evil those who have not recited precautionary verses of the Quran, Majid, and the necessary du'as like Surah Yasin and Surah Tabarak. How long does it take, brother, Surah Yasin, Surah Tabarak? You recite them, make these du'as, and tell me these are precautionary verses of Quran Majid, precautionary du'as, which if you make, Allah will protect. Harm can come from thieves breaking into the house at night. Injuries can be caused from accidents during the day. We are prone to the evil eyes of jealous people, to the vengeance of hateful sorcerers, and the evils of witchcraft. The shayateen waft themselves into evil forces through the wind, trying to cause damage to the true believers. This is another what Shaitan does. Because Shaitan can change his shape and form. Now what he does when there's a heavy wind, then he becomes invisible in the wind. And he tries to get through, to come into your house with the wind that is coming in. He tries to slip in. And if you have not made this dua, then obviously he gains access into your home. You know, in what they used to do, the angels used to, this is in Quran Majid, they used to hide in the clouds. You know, when the malaikas are coming down with their instructions, then they're talking to one another. Then the shayateen, in the pre-prophetic days, then they used to go and hide behind the clouds and listen to the conversation of the angels. Then they know what is going to happen that day and tomorrow. The future events, they used to overhear by hiding behind. So now, that has stopped. They can't, because the Allah subhanahu wa ta'ala has made the stars to take charge. So the moment they come, they go above a certain line, then immediately the stars fall on them and pelt them and aim at them and kill them and burn them. So they can't go up anymore to overhear the conversation of the angels. Alright. Now what they do on earth is, when there's a wind around, then they waft themselves, they make themselves invisible, they join the wind. And in the wind, with the current of the wind and the force of the wind, they try and escape and come into your house to create mischief. But if you have made these du'as, then the malaikas of Allah subhanahu wa ta'ala, invisible to invisible, they can see. That is their world. They see one another in there. And shaitan does not receive a chance to get into your house. That is how Allah subhanahu wa ta'ala, harm can come from thieves breaking into the house at night. Injuries can be caused from accidents during the day. We are prone to evil eyes of jealous people. We'll talk about that maybe this week or next week, how harmful that is. And to the vengeance of hateful sorcerers and evils of witchcraft. There are many people who are learning all these evil things. They are learning and they come into you. People go to them and say, you know, there's my neighbor. I'm trying to buy his house. He doesn't want to sell me his house. And so on. But I want you to do something. And if you can do something so he sells his house and he gets away from there. I need it for my son, I need it for my daughter or whatever, you know. And you help me. So guy says, well, it'll cost you a lot of money. So he says, how much will it cost me? So he says, it'll cost you 5,000 rands. But I'll get you the house for so on. And things like this. They're going on between Muslims, brothers. This is what mankind has turned into. And so of course he feels, well, 5,000 rand, never mind, so much, I can gain it. And now he
He is tempted, and they do all kinds of evil things. People have come to me and said, Maulana, we found dirt in our yard. We found this in our yard. We dug up here, we found this dirt. Yes, it is going on. We found this filth, we found that filth, we found a skeleton. All kinds of things are happening. These are things that people are doing. This is what is happening. There's a young man, he falls in love with a girl. The parents of the girl don't want that she should get married to this boy, because maybe he is bad, maybe he is, they don't like him or whatever. Alright? So now the boy wants the girl, girl wants the boy, they're not prepared to listen to the parents. So either one of them, the boy or the boy and girl, both of them go to somebody who indulges in these black arts, and they go to him and tell him, look, our parents are, we'll do something to our parents so that they can say yes. All these things are happening, and it's ugly. But if those parents have been making these duas, then you can take one witch and sorcerer, or you can take 100, or you take 1,000 of them. The dua of Sayyidina wa Nabina Muhammadur Rasulullah sallallahu alayhi wa sallam is more powerful than all these agents of the black arts. They will never get through if you make these duas. Allahu Akbar. The shayateen waft themselves into evil forces through the wind, trying to cause damage to true believers. From all these and many other calamities are we protected when we seek the protection of Allah subhanahu wa ta'ala through such du'as taught to us by our Nabi Kareem sallallahu alayhi wa sallam. Dua number 9 coming up is as follows. The following dua is for seeking protection from your possessions and from the things that you would like to possess if you had the means to do so. You know what is our life today? Our life is get married, have a family, and accumulate, buy the best things, the most expensive things, and what you haven't got, you desire, you already make plan that, look, I've got ordinary lounge suite and plain furniture. But now, what you're discussing now with your wife and your family, you know what we're going to do? The moment we've paid this off, then I've seen that lounge suite costs 15,000 rands, and that furniture set costs so much, and you know, we'll sell these, or we'll trade it in, and we'll buy that one. And so on, it goes on. So we are lusting for wealth, and for material things. And that's in our life. We remain in credit. All our lives we are paying off. And we are paying off 20% of the real amount and 80% of riba. That is what our life has become. We buy one house for X amount. Say the house costs 60,000 rands. We buy one house. But we are already planning when we're going to sell this house for 100,000 rands. Because in 5 years' time the value will be 100. We'll sell it for 100,000 and we buy a house for 200,000 rands. He grows into greater debt instead of making shukr and being satisfied with what he has got and trying to build on or add on. No. Now the man wants to buy a 200 and of course from there something else. They remain in debt. To pay off a single bond is 20 years, 25 years, brothers. And they've already planned. Now you go into another debt, another bond, another 20 years. Before you turn around, you're 60 years old, you're still in. And if you lose your work, or you fall sick, or you become injured, and you know, there's the people are there claiming your house, you lose everything. So that is what is going on with us. Here is a dua to protect you from that kind of greed. And that dua is as follows. And short dua. Allahumma inni a'idhum bika min sharri ma a'ataytana wa min sharri ma mana'atana. That's all. Allahumma inni a'idhum bika min sharri ma a'ataytana wa min sharri ma mana'atana. Oh Allah, I seek your protection from the evil of the things you have given me and from the evils of the things you have not given me. Subhanallah. So even if the desire comes for nice things, you look at it and your heart, you know, the moment the element of greed comes into you, something will tell you from within, it's not for me. Make shukr with what you have got. You know what is that? That is the angel whispering into your heart, making you safe, bringing peace into your heart and comfort into your heart. Shaitan is trying to waswas you. Yes, try and buy it. Make a plan. Select your color. Select the material. Select the kind of thing that you want. Shaitan is egging you on to go for it. And what happens is, because you have been making this dua all the time, even the things that you possess, that you have got, they've got power, brothers. You think those are inanimate objects. You think your furniture, your carpet, your roof, your home, you think these are dead objects? No. You know, there have been... Allahu Akbar. Where you sit, you make your salah at home, or where you make your zikr at home, after you have died,
your family that remains behind, your children in particular, it is recorded that they hear the zikr every day. They hear your tilawat every day. Those walls are alive, they hear. That same wall can give evidence on the day of judgment that you used to sit there and recite and make tilawah and make zikrullah. Those are not dead. Nothing is dead. Everything is alive. Maybe dead to you, but everything is alive. Nothing is dead. Every plant, every animal, everything is alive in this world to various degrees. So here it is. So your goods, you are saying, oh Allah, I seek protection from the evil of the things that you have already, the things that I possess, my yard, my home, my house, my car, my everything that I've got within my house, my furniture, my effects, my chairs, my tables, my pots, my pans, every wood, every beam, every plank I've got in my roof, every wall, every brick in my house, everything has got life. And you are saying, oh Allah, protect me that I do not go towards greed, that I do not want more than what I have got. So you are saying, protect me from the evil. Allahumma inni a'idhum bika. Look at the word a'udhu. Allahumma inni a'idhum bika min sharri ma a'taytana wa min sharri ma mana'tana. And there is something you desire. Immediately something whispers and tells you, don't desire that which is beyond you. Make shukr with what you have got. So there it is. This is why pride in one's possessions is the easiest way for shaitan to deceive people. Shaitan drives one to great ambition and to acquire and to accumulate worldly possessions and secular knowledges. In this way, he makes us totally materialist in our concepts, in our outlook and in our ideas. Spiritual concerns become secondary. It is du'as such as these that keep us under the protection of the guardian angels that surround us and save us from becoming purely worldly based. Here we do one more du'a, the 10th one. Then we have got, after we do the 10th one, there will be another 6 left. 10th du'a is as follows. The following du'as are very important to recite on a daily basis for one's own protection, especially these days when there is so much sin and evil around us. Let us do this and then we end today's lesson. Allahu Akbar. Allahumma inni a'udhu bika min ilmin la yanfa wa qalbin la yakhsha wa du'ain la yusma'u wa nafsin la tashba'u wa min ha'ula'il arba'. I'll recite it again. 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O Allah, I seek your protection from all kinds of useless knowledge, from a heart which is not disposed to fear you, from supplications, meaning du'as, which you do not hear, from insatiable lusting and desiring. O Allah, guard me from all these 4 mentioned evils. O Allah, guard me, protect me from all these 4 evils that I have mentioned in this du'a. What are the 4 evils that you have mentioned? One is useless knowledge. Second one is a heart which has got no fear of Allah. Third one is from du'as which Allah does not hear. Which du'as does Allah not hear? Du'as of greed, where you have not done shown obedience to Allah and His Rasul, and now you keep asking material things only. You're not asking for other things. Certain du'as Allah does not hear. Du'as which you make for the destruction of your fellow man, out of jealousy and hatred, and so on. Allahu Akbar. And what is the 4th element from which you are seeking protection? Insatiable lusting and desiring. You know what that is. I mean, how la il arba. Allahumma inni a'udhu bika min ilmin la yanfa wa qalbin la yakhsha wa du'ain la yusma'u wa nafsin la tashba wa min how la il arba. Next dua in number 6 is as follows. Allahumma inna na'udhu bika an narji'a ala aqabina aw nuftana an deenina. Which is as follows, translation. O Allah, I seek your protection from me turning away from the deen. In other words, becoming an murtad, becoming an apostate. O Allah, protect me that this must ever happen to me. We don't know what the future holds. But your whole life, brothers, I've seen good people. Good people. Allah knows why they ever became, murtad. Christian missionaries are coming all the time. What happens, I don't know. But you have been making dua every day, O Allah, do not let that happen to me. You think it can? Missionaries can come, money can come, lusting can, whatever can come your way.
You have made this dua, the angels of Allah subhanahu wa ta'ala will protect you. The thought, the moment the thought comes in to become a Christian or become a Qadiani or become whatever, it will not influence you. And you know how many different cults are breaking out now? How many different kinds of religions are coming out now? You ask me for protection. So here is the dua. Allahumma inna na'udhu bika an narji'a ala a'qabina aw nuftana 'an dinina. Oh Allah, I seek your protection from me turning away from my deen, in other words becoming murtad, and from my deen ever being put to the test. Oh Allah, don't test me. I'm weak, oh Allah. Don't test me, oh Allah. Please do not put me to the test, because I do not know whether I can pass the test. And Allah will not put you to test. Allah's mercy will cover you. So when that comes, even if the test ever comes also, the angels will be there to protect you and to safeguard you and to see to it that you do not fall into the pit. Next dua. Allahumma inni a'udhu bika min yawmi su' wa min laylati su' wa min sa'ati su' wa min sahibi su' wa min jarri su' fi daril muqamah. Allah's mercy will cover you. So when that comes, even if the test ever comes also, the angels will be there to protect you and to safeguard you and to see to it that you do not fall into the pit. Next dua. Allahumma inni a'udhu bika min yawmi su' wa min laylati su' wa min sa'ati su' wa min sahibi su' wa min jarri su' fi daril muqamah. Very important dua, brothers. Allahumma inni a'udhu bika min yawmi su'i wa min laylati su' wa min sa'ati su' wa min sahibi su' wa min jarri su' fi daril muqama. Recite this every day. Very, very important. What is it? Oh Allah, I seek your protection from an evil day, from an evil night, from an evil hour, from an evil companion, and from an evil neighbor in my place of residence. You know what a fitna it is to have an evil neighbor. It's a great fitna. But your whole life you are making dua that Allah must protect you from an evil neighbor. So here is the dua. I seek your protection from an evil day. Yes, there are days that are... The day itself is not evil. It is the people that make that particular... A day of festivity, day of joy, day of merrymaking, day of dancing, day of rejoicing, fun, games and so on. That is not for us. That is why it is not the day actually, it is us that make that day what it is. So we are asking protection that we ever be in such a company, the way Allah and Rasul is forgotten, deen, salah, zak, everything is forgotten. Oh Allah, protect. Oh Allah, I seek your protection from an evil day, from an evil night. A friend may come to you, you may be a young man, and he may tempt you and tell you, come, let's go out for the night. Let's go for a jol, so to say. You know, they use the word. Let's go for a heavy night and a happy night. You don't know where he's taking you. He may take you into a company where the friends are drinking, smoking daha maybe, using mandrax maybe or whatever, and you are tempted. Say, just for experiment, and you've never smoked. Just try it. And that one night may destroy you for the future forever, because you may become addicted. Whatever can happen. Parting, drinking, merrymaking, whatever. Yeah, your whole life you're asking Allah subhanahu wa ta'ala to protect you from such kinds of people. That is why immediately from an evil hour, from an evil companion. The worst thing you can have is evil friends, sinful friends. Allahu Akbar. Next dua is as follows. Allahumma inni a'udhu bika min ash-shiqaqi wa nifaqi wa su'il akhlaq. The dua again. Allahumma inni a'udhu bika min ash-shiqaqi wa nifaq wa su'il akhlaq. And this dua is as follows. Oh Allah, I seek your protection from obstinacy, from hypocrisy, and from bad manners. Akhlaq, from bad manners. And you know what is obstinacy? Person comes, you may have found this amongst your friends. You tell him, brother, this is the haq. He says, what do you know about haq? I know better. That's even obstinate. He doesn't want to tell. He knows, he's a know-all. He's the best. He knows manners. He knows everything. From hypocrisy. Your whole life you're asking.

Yes, it is natural. Sometimes shaitan comes in there and he tries to make you into a hypocrite. And you have asked Allah's protection, so the angels will protect you. Allah, and from bad manners. Next dua is as follows. Allahumma musarriful qulub, sarrif qulubana ala ta'atik. Oh Allah, you are the master and controller of all hearts. Incline my heart to your obedience. Who are you asking? Your heart belongs to Allah. You are saying, oh Allah, you are the controller of all the hearts. Make my heart to always be in obedience of you, oh Allah. Allah hears every dua. And you ask it once,

only say Ameen to that person reciting that dua that deserves Ameen of the Malaikas. Then immediately what happens? Throughout the seven heavens, the Ameen of the Malaikas is heard. It reaches Allah subhanahu wa ta'ala. Those very angels work in two shifts, either after Asr and before Maghrib, or after Fajr. They are going to report to Allah subhanahu wa ta'ala that, oh Allah, that slave of yours and that slave of yours and that slave of yours was making this dua, oh Allah. Allah will say, did you say Ameen? Yes, the malaika will say, we did say Ameen. And our Ameen was heard throughout by all the angels throughout the seven heavens. Allah subhanahu wa ta'ala then tell my slave, I have granted his wish. What happens then? There is a whole world out there. There's a lot of activity there in the kingdom of Allah subhanahu wa ta'ala. Everything is being reported and acceptance or rejection is being given notified. Then Allah subhanahu wa ta'ala may also say, you heard my slave say so. Is he an obedient slave? They say, oh Allah, he is obedient, but not all the time. What happens then? And that dua is taken and thrown back into your face. Therefore, conformity is very important. Obedience is very important. For the acceptance of duas, we must... All right, in the beginning, we may be infractious. We may be a little disorganized in our life. But if you carry on and carry on, things are... If your willingness is there, the intention... Look, not everybody of us is we are not all angels. But if you are seeking goodness and piety to Allah fear, somewhere along the line there will be spiritual growth. Your iman will strengthen. You are going to come right. Don't discard anybody, brothers, because the person who appears to you and to me to be the most rebellious and the most obstinate and the most weak amongst us, that person tomorrow can leave you miles behind. He can go away very far. You won't even recognize that person. So the ability to turn a new leaf is in every person. You know, I look at the Jamaat brothers and I look at some of them. Some of them were the biggest scholars in the past. They were the worst in mankind in the past. And in one leap they've left us behind. And yet when he was going on like that in his past life, you would have written him off. You would have said it's not possible for this man to reform. And just look at some of them today. They don't even know where to hide their tattoos. And yet the nur that has come into them, how has this change come about? Don't condemn anybody. Always invite, always hope, always make dua, because they are the people that will leave us behind. And it's happening already. Let's go further. Allahumma inni asaluka, there's one or two left only. Allahumma inni asaluka al-huda, wa-tuqa, wal-afafa, wal-ghina. Allahu Akbar. Here it is. Oh Allah, I beseech you to guide me to the right way, to bestow me with piety, to grant me modesty and humility, and to bless me with self-sufficiency. Allahumma inni as'aluka al-huda, wa-tuqa, wal-afafa, wal-ghina. Look, you are asking for a good life, but who are you asking? Oh Allah, I beseech you to guide me to the right way, to bestow me with piety, grant me modesty and humility, and to bless me with self-sufficiency. Look at the word here used. Self-sufficiency. You're asking Allah not for more. You're asking for Allah just enough. I want to be self-sufficient. Oh Allah, whatever you have decreed, just give me that. I don't want any more. 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Oh Allah, do help me. And do not help anyone against me. 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Do grant me success in unseen ways and do not grant success to my enemies. Do bless me with guidance. Make the right path easy for me and always help me when enemies rise against me. Let's look at this dua. Very important. 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Translation. One more dua to go, then we finish today's lesson. Oh Allah, do help me. Who are you asking for help? Oh Allah, do help me. And do not help anyone against me.

0: Do support me and do not support others against me. Do grant me success in unseen ways and do not grant success to my enemies. Do bless me with guidance, make the right path easy for me, and always help me when enemies arise against me. Brothers, this is a very powerful dua. Yes, it happens from time to time. We may become unemployed, we may become sick, our income may be affected. Whatever happens, you make this dua regularly, and you will see how Allah looks after you. Because you have asked Allah to help you in ghaib, in unseen ways. And you have asked Allah every day. Every day you ask Allah subhanahu wa ta'ala. Allah is all hearing. Allah is all seeing. Allah is all knowing. When the servant and the slave turns to Allah subhanahu wa ta'ala, Allah will not leave him in the lurch. And then here comes the last dua for today. It is as follows. Rabbi ij'alni laka, zakkaran laka, shakkaran laka, rahaban laka, mitwa'an laka, mukhbitan ilayka, awahan muniban. 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O Allah, O my Creator, O my Sustainer, favor me and bless me in a way that I remember you always, that I be grateful to you always, that I fear you always, and that I obey you always. O Allah, make me of those who turn to you always with remembrance, with contemplation, and with sincere tears of devotion. Such are the du'as that a true slave makes to his master, to his maker, to his creator and sustainer, Allah subhanahu wa ta'ala, to obtain the mercies and graces of Allah ta'ala. Many angels are appointed by Allah ta'ala to serve such a true obedient slave of Allah. These angels carry out their functions with great admiration towards the slave of Allah ta'ala, who seeks the protection of only Allah from the evil savages who seek to destroy him. He or she believes implicitly in the power of Allah ta'ala to overcome the evil around him or her. It is du'as such as these that are recited daily that keep away evils from them and inspire them towards piety, Allah fear, and pure goodness. Jazakumullah. Wa akhiru da'wana alhamdulillahi rabbil alameen. Brothers, next week I'll conclude the other six du'as and carry on from there, inshallah.
1: وأن يصلي على رسوله الكريم أما بعد فأعوذ بالله من الشيطان الرجيم بسم الله الرحمن الرحيم الحمد لله all thanks and all praises are due to Allah سبحانه وتعالى our creator Allah our maker Allah our sustainer Allah we also send darud and salam upon the last and the final and the chosen messenger of Allah سبحانه وتعالى سيدنا ونبينا محمد رسول الله صلى الله عليه وسلم our subject is the story of creation we are doing the creation of the angels the malaika of Allah subhanahu wa ta'ala. In this we are doing a section of du'as. We have dealt with 10 du'as that we should make daily. These are the du'as that were recited by the Nabi sallallahu alayhi wa sallam. It shows to us the need for us to recite these du'as for our protection, for our guidance, for receiving the mercy of Allah subhanahu wa ta'ala. These du'as are very important. The 16 du'as, I've given you 10. I'm going to give you the balance now from 11 to number 16. And I said I will compile them into a page or two, depending on how much, and then I will circulate it amongst you. I want to complete the du'as before I write it down for you. I will give them to you, and I would wish you to recite them every day, and if you can, as you recite them over a period, learn it off by heart, then it will be very, very good. Also, remember these du'as are for yourself and for the members of your family. So they must also be included. And if we can teach our children to recite these du'as, then they will grow up with it and they will pass it on. Now remember, in our forefathers' time, the system was oral guidance and orally carrying it over. In other words, what grandfather would do, he would pass it on to his son, and the son to the son, and so on. It used to go on mother to daughter, and so on. They used to pass it on. Now, we've got to recreate that. We've forgotten that, and we've left that alone. But we've got to create that in our families again, whereby father passes on to his children. And so it must go from generation to generation. So we've lost a lot of many, many years, and we've lost a lot of time in this. But we've got to generate this spiritual feeling and bond amongst us again, and we've got to enhance the family life through these powerful means of Islam. The dua number 11. As I say, I've given you 10. I've got here written down that the last dua I did was number 10. Number 11 will be as follows. Sometimes the true believer expresses his need for protection to Allah Ta'ala in the following humble way. Nabi Sallallahu Alaihi Wasallam used to make this dua also. And I say it is important we do so also. And on this, the last week of May of the year 1994, which is equivalent to the first week of May 1994, and this is equivalent to the last week of Dhul-Qa'dah. Next week it will be Dhul-Hijjah, last week of Dhul-Qa'dah of the year 1414 after the Hijrah. We commence with this beautiful, simple, short dua of Sayyidina wa Nabina Muhammadur Rasulullah sallallahu alayhi wa sallam. The dua is, Allahumma waqiyatan kawaqiyatil walid. Allahumma waqiyatan kawaqiyatil walid. Simple dua, and it means, O Allah, grant me protection like you have granted protection to a child. O Allah, grant me protection like you have protected, like you have given protection, like you extend protection to a child. So it's a very, very simple dua that the Nabi sallallahu alaihi wasallam used to make. We make them because Allah subhanahu wa ta'ala has granted very special attention and protection to children. Children are innocent. The shayateen seek to create problems for children. They like to disturb the children. You have heard of children waking up in a state of shock. You have heard children being troubled and they're crying, and the mother and the father cannot understand why the children are crying. Why is the child crying? Why is my child crying? And all the time, what has happened is, because of our way of life, because of the house that we live in, the home that we live in, there is no protection in there. I mean, the music is playing aloud, there's all kinds of pornography lying around, and people coming in and they're blaspheming, and all kinds of talk goes on, and there's all kinds of rudeness and swearing and shouting and abuse going on. When you get a home that is like this, where a lot of wrong things are being committed, then the doors of that home are open to the shayateen. The shayateen come and entertain themselves in such a house. They enjoy themselves. There's a lot of wastage, a lot of worldly entertainment, a lot of fun, a lot of games, a lot of shouting, a lot of laughter, a lot of merriment in such a house. So the shayateen come in, and now they start to worry these children. They cause problems. Now, a child is innocent. So the child sees the shayateen. With the eyes of an innocent child, many children have the gift of seeing that which you grown-ups cannot see. So the child is easily disturbed. And when the child is disturbed, then of course the child is uncomfortable, the child cries, the child is upset, the child messes and makes a general nuisance of himself or herself. Now, by making this dua, you are not only seeking protection from Allah, so what are you saying? Oh Allah, you have granted. Now, what the malaikas generally do in such a case is that they protect these children. When it gets too much for the children, then these malaikas come in and they chase the shayateen away. And they protect the children from harm reaching them from the shayateen. Then sometimes what they do is the shayateen get so powerful that they want to snatch the child and they want to carry the child away. So the child starts screaming more and more. When the shayateen stretch their hand out to take this child, to harm this child, to injure this child, to throw the child out of its cot, to throw the child out of his bed, you will see sometimes children getting up, standing on the cot, and they're holding on, and they're going on in a fit state, and they want to jump or get out of it. Then it is because shayateen wants to harm them, and they are seeing this, so they start screaming. In bed sometimes, when the shaitan wants to come in and he wants to catch the child, harm the child, enter and take the child away, or carry it, extend its ugly hands and so on to try and harm this child, and the child starts screaming more and more and more and more. So the malaikas come in at this stage and they chase the shayateen away. But this would not happen. This would not happen if du'as are made in that particular house and you ask for protection you ask the protection and seek the protection of Allah subhanahu wa ta'ala from all kinds of harms. So this dua is for that reason. I want to do one more thing here. I've brought a book along just to give an idea for parents, because bringing up children is very, very important. All of us have children at home, and it is very important we understand something from du'as such as this. Children are delicate, and mothers must know one very important lesson, that from the time of conception, in other time, the moment she discovers that she is pregnant, and from that time onwards, actually before that also, a mother should always be very, very concerned about her particular child. That these children, that the child or the children we're going to bring into the world, should be the best of Muslims. So the preparation for this starts from the time of marriage, let us say. The du'as must be there, the safety precautions must be built in for children from the time of conception, from the time mother and father engage in the sexual act. And the reason for that is that conception can take place and a child can come into the world. Then immediately there must be du'as of protection. For shaitan, his mischief and his wickedness is such that he tries from that time to harm the children. And children from the time of birth, in other words, from the time of conception, from the time it is a clot, there is intelligence in there. There is life in there. And that must be formulated and developed by the mother in particular and by the father. That must be, you remember the dua that was made by Nabi Isa alayhi salatu wasalam's grandmother. Alright? By her grandmother, the dua that she made seeking protection for her child from the mother of Nabi.
2: Assalamu alaikum wa rahmatullahi wa barakatuh. 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The Quran Sharif informs us that there's whisperings of shaitan, and the hadiths of Rasul-e-Pak sallallahu alaihi wasallam inform us of the whisperings of shaitan. So we as believers in Allah Ta'ala and His Rasul sallallahu alaihi wasallam, we truly and sincerely believe that whatever has been mentioned is the truth, that there is the existence of shaitan. And Allah Ta'ala has given him the power of whispering into hearts of men. As far as his power is concerned, Allah Tabaraka wa Ta'ala has mentioned that he has no real power over those who truly believe in Allah Ta'ala and those who have their trust and faith in Allah Ta'ala. In other words, we must not give shaitan such kind of importance in our life that suddenly he has got great power over us and we cannot really do anything. That he is such an enemy that we cannot fight him. Allah Ta'ala says he has got no control over those who truly believe in Allah Ta'ala and those who trust in Allah Ta'ala. Nevertheless, as I said, we are just recapping what we had mentioned last week, that Shaqiq Balkhi Rahmatullah Alayhi, that great wali of Allah Ta'ala, he says that shaitan does not even leave me. Every day he comes from all four directions and he tries to whisper, he tries to create mischief. He comes from the front and he talks about how long are you going to be concerned about displeasing Allah Ta'ala. I've explained that in some detail. So he says, when shaitan says that Allah Ta'ala is Ghafoorur Rahim, why must you worry about his displeasure? Continue with his disobedience and then trust that he is Ghafoorur Rahim. So at that time I reply that yes, indeed Allah Tabaraka wa Ta'ala is Ghafoorur Rahim, but He is Ghafoorur Rahim for those who repent, for those who believe in Allah Ta'ala, and then they stay steadfast. That means they don't return to those sins, they make sincere tawbah from those sins, and they don't use this sifat of Allah Tabaraka wa Ta'ala being Ghafoorur Rahim to continue in their indulgence. There is not a Muslim who uses the sifat of Allah Ta'ala being forgiving and merciful so that he may be disobedient to Allah Ta'ala. Na'uzu billah. I've explained this also to some extent. Then he says, he comes from my right and he says, how long are you going to tie yourself to halal and haram? How long are you going to remain tied to halal and haram? That this is halal, this is haram. To transact your business in a certain way is halal, and to transact in a certain way is haram. Don't you have any concern for your children, for your grandchildren? How are you going to become rich if you are not going to steal, if you are not going to commit fraud, if you are not going to go to the casino, if you are not going to cheat and deceive? Because this is a world of cheat and deceit. So there has to be some crookery business. So how long are you going to stay tied to halal and haram? So he says, when Shaitan talks about how long are you going to be concerned about halal and haram, and why don't you worry about the future of your children that leave behind for them sufficient, and also for your great-grandchildren, then at that time I say, وَمَا مِنْ دَابَّةٍ فِي الْأَرْضِ إِلَّا عَلَى اللَّهِ رِزْقُهَا. So Allah Tabaraka wa Ta'ala has already destined that who is going to receive how much of sustenance. There's no creature on this earth whose sustenance has not been fixed by Allah Tabaraka wa Ta'ala. No human being whose fixed sustenance has not been fixed by Allah Ta'ala. Now it's left to him whether he earns it through halal or he brings it in through the haram. Then he says that how long are you going to remain away from the enjoyment and the pleasure that people are having in sinful activities? They are going to the cinemas, I'm explaining, going to the theaters, going to the discos, going to the rave clubs, and every kind of attraction, every kind of pleasure and entertainment that gives the nafs pleasure, whether it is haram or the person is unconcerned. So he says that how long are you going to just watch them indulging in that haram and stay away from it? Look at what you are depriving yourself of. Look at the fun and enjoyment and pleasure that you are staying away from. So at that time he says, I tell Shaitan, وَأَمَّا مَنْ خَافَ مَقَامَ رَبِّهِ وَنَهَى النَّفْسَ عَنِ الْهَوَىٰ فَإِنَّ الْجَنَّةَ هِيَ الْمَأْوَىٰ. The person who restrained himself for the fear of Allah Tabaraka wa Ta'ala, for the fear of standing before Allah on the Day of Judgment and accounting for his sins and actions, he restrained himself. This khawf of akhirat azab, the khawf of the displeasure of Allah Ta'ala, the khawf of azab jahannam. Now because of that, the person restrained himself. He put that noose, or he put that that leash around those evil desires of his, and he suppressed them. So Allah Ta'ala says, Jannat will be his abode, where there will be nothing but enjoyment, nothing but pleasure. Because these pleasures of the haram kind, they bring nothing but misery in the person's life. Wallah, I can tell you, I have dealt with, I think I can say thousands of cases by now. And so many of them have written of the misery that they have suffered in their lives after having indulged in certain sins and vices. Which person has really said at the end of the day that I really enjoyed my life and I am so happy with whatever I have done? After those rave clubs, after those drugs, and after that zina, nothing but misery. Young girls want to commit suicide because their boyfriends have let them down, because they gave them or made so many promises to them that we will marry you, and at the end of the day, the person was already involved with somebody else and married somebody else. And now this young girl wants to commit suicide. And it's not one, there are so many of them. Every day, without exaggeration, I'm sitting in the masjid and it's a Jumu'ah day. Every day, without exaggeration, if I don't get one or two letters of this kind, then my day doesn't go past. So what are we really going to get? So therefore he says, I tell this Shaitan, that you can say what you like, but I am restraining myself because Allah Ta'ala has promised that this person's abode will be Jannat, paradise. Now that is in the Akhirat. Now always when we talk about the Akhirat, we say that we do not know when that Akhirat will come. But the moment the person dies, his Qiyamah is already on. And the person has got absolutely no knowledge that when his Qiyamah will begin. Man mata qamat qiyamatu. And in these days of hijackings and killings and murders and sudden deaths, which person can be satisfied that he has still got 50 years to go? So he says, that is why I restrain myself, because there's great promise of Allah tabaraka wa ta'ala. So my young friends who get tempted, and not only young friends, even these days the old friends get tempted. People in the 60s and 70s cannot restrain themselves from zina. One leg is already in the grave, but they cannot restrain themselves from zina. And they say that this is our problem. And not one, sometimes they involve with many women in the 60s and 70s. Now what else are they waiting for? Then they say that Maulana sometimes becomes emotional. Nevertheless, so Shaitan comes and tempts. So he said, this is what I reply. Then the final attack of Shaitan is, he says, well, now you have done enough. When he sees he fails all round, then he says that now you have done enough. Plenty of namaz you made, plenty of zikr, tilawat, ibadat, service to mankind, and khidmat and everything you did, plentiful. Now it's enough. How long are you going to carry on in this lifestyle? Allah Ta'ala has accepted everything and there's no need for anything to do any further now. So he says, at that time I say, and that is, we had stopped at the third point, so this is the fourth one. He says, at that time I reply, wal aqibatu lil muttaqin. That it is for the muttaqin, those who have got God fear, those who have got God consciousness, those who have restrained themselves from haram, those who have obeyed Allah tabaraka wa ta'ala, they have fulfilled His command. When He says do something, they did it, and when He said restrain yourself, they restrained themselves. But when? Until the end of life. Until the person hasn't departed from this world, he does not know what his akhirat is going to be. Until the very last breath, Shaitan can still tempt that person. Even in the dying bed, the person can be tempted by Shaitan. As the Shaykh Abdul Qadir Jilani Rahmatullah Alayh, now who can be a greater wali and saint, saintly figure than him? But he says, if Shaitan whispers, and says some people came and they told to him, they said that Alhamdulillah, you have attained a very, very high position. Allah Ta'ala has become pleased with you. What fear do you have anymore now? No fear at all now. Because you have done so much in your life. So much of piety in your life there is. So much of taqwa there is in your life. There's so much of zuhud in your life. There's so much of ilm in your life. There's so much of propagation of that ilm in your life. Now what fear do you have? So what was his reply? Each and every one of us should take this to heart. You may have heard this many times from me before, but let us renew and refreshen our imans. That his reply used to be, or the reply that he gave to them is this. He says, Abdul Qadir is like a passenger on a ship that is in mid-ocean, and that ship is being lashed by storms, torrential storms, torrential rain and fierce wind is lashing at that boat, and the passengers on that boat are in fear of drowning. The ship, there is concern that it could sink. Say, now those passengers will never ever find satisfaction in their hearts until that ship has reached the shore. Until then those passengers will never feel satisfied because the storm is still lashing. So they will have to wait until they reach the shore. And then they will feel little safe. So he says, until I have not taken my iman and departed from this world, until then I do not feel satisfied. I do not feel complacent. They didn't trust their nafs, although they were at the highest level of taqwa and piety. And we trust our nafs so much that we make a few tasbih, a little bit of zikr, a little bit of tilawat, and a little bit of dini khidmat, and we are satisfied that now we are free from the attacks of nafs and shaitan. And then we land ourselves in hot water and deep water. So he says that this is the other reply that I give, the final reply. ہم ایسے رہے یا ویسے رہے، وہاں دیکھنا ہے کہ کیسے رہے، ہم ایسے رہے یا کہ ویسے رہے، وہاں دیکھنا ہے کہ کیسے رہے. پیپل کین گیو از واٹ ایور ٹائٹلز دی لائک ان دس ورلڈ، دے کین کال از مفتی صاحب، قاری صاحب، حافظ صاحب، حاجی صاحب، مبلغ صاحب، مفسر صاحب، محدث صاحب، سو مینی ڈفرنٹ صاحبز دے کین کال اس. Very, very charitable person, very generous person, very kind person, very large-hearted person, everything they can tell. But in what condition do we take our iman and go from this world? Everything depends on that. So this is a reality that shaitan is going to whisper into the hearts. Whether we like it or not, it is the truth. And he does whisper. But if you have to look at Surah Falaq and Nas, that in Surah Falaq, قُلْ أَعُوذُ بِرَبِّ الْفَلَقِ، I seek refuge in the Rabb of the dawn. That's all. One sifat of Allah tabaraka wa ta'ala is mentioned, that He is Rabb of the dawn. And after that, the person is seeking protection from so many things. But the sifat of Allah tabaraka wa ta'ala that is mentioned is only one. بِرَبِّ الْفَلَقِ. And then he's asking Allah tabaraka wa ta'ala for protection from min sharri ma khalaq, from the mischief of created things. Whatever Allah ta'ala has created, the mischief of that, he's saying, oh Allah ta'ala, protect me. And as we know that these two surahs were revealed when there was sahar or jadu that was done on Rasulullah Paak sallallahu alayhi wa sallam. Then these 11 ayat were revealed, and as each ayat and verse was recited, each knot opened up. But now that is a different subject. So the sifat that Allah tabaraka wa ta'ala has mentioned is only one, that He is Rabb of Falaq, crack of dawn, the dawn. And then from the mischief of created things, He's asking Allah ta'ala for protection. وَمِن شَرِّ غَاسِقٍ إِذَا وَقَبْ، and from the mischief of the darkness when it overspreads. وَمِن شَرِّ 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the person who is envious and jealous, when they become jealous, then after that they indulge in many, many evils. So you are asking Allah tabaraka wa ta'ala for protection from that. So the sifat that was mentioned, the attribute that Allah tabaraka wa ta'ala mentioned, was only one. And the protection that was sought was from so many different things. But if we have to look into all those things from which protection is being sought, they are mostly those things which are going to affect the person's body, or they're going to affect the person's health, the person's wealth, the person's property, the person's dignity and honor. Now these are the type of things that it will affect. So the person is asking for Allah tabaraka wa ta'ala for refuge and protection from all these things, but yet the sifat that has been mentioned is only one, Rabbil Falaq. But when we look at Qul A'udhu bi Rabbin Nas, now in Surah An-Nas, now there Allah tabaraka wa ta'ala says, Qul, say, A'udhu bi Rabbin Nas, I seek protection in the Rabb of mankind. Malikin Nas, the ruler, the king of mankind. Ilahin Nas, the God, the judge of mankind. Now three different sifats have been mentioned. And then what are you seeking protection from? Min sharril waswasil khannas. From the mischief of the whisperer when he whispers and withdraws. The shaitan's whispers, the person is asking for protection. And min al jinnati wan nas, and these shaitans can be from the human beings and they can be also from the jinnat. In other words, that this whispering, we must not just take it in the literal meaning, it also has got a wide meaning, that even human beings can be the whisperers. The radio stations, the television, the media, they can manipulate a person's ideas and thoughts and thinking and way of life. Everything can be influenced by what comes through there. Sometimes one shaitan in the form of a human being, one human being who is a shaitan in the true sense of the word, but his ideology, his ideas, it affects the whole of mankind. The person has such kind of influence. There's sometimes such seher and jadu in that person's speech that everybody is affected throughout the world. So now the person is asking Allah Ta'ala for protection from the whispering of shaitan. But look at the number of sifats that Allah Ta'ala is using, the number of attributes that Allah Ta'ala is using. Therefore, when it came to human beings, if they cause us any kind of problem, then the first thing we must do is try to be good, to be kind, and to win them over with good character, good akhlaq. Forgive, overlook, be gentle, be polite. Itfa' billati hi ahsan. Ward it off with something that is better. After that, still if they do not stay away from that mischief of theirs, then the shariat goes on and on until it comes to even jihad you have to make. But when it came to shaitan, then Allah tabaraka wa ta'ala didn't say that win shaitan over with good akhlaq and character. If a person has to fold both his hands before shaitan, that I'm very sorry, you are a wonderful friend of mine, and you have always been very kind to me, and take a few gifts from me also, then will that shaitan ever resist? So for shaitan, Allah tabaraka wa ta'ala told us one thing we must do, أَعُوذُ بِاللَّهِ مِنَ الشَّيْطَانِ الرَّجِيمِ. Seek protection in Allah tabaraka wa ta'ala from shaitan, who is the cursed and rejected one. Because shaitan is a dog that has been rejected by Allah tabaraka wa ta'ala. Mullah Ali Qari rahmatullah alayh, in his commentary of Mishkat Sharif, which is Mirqat, he says that shaitan is a rejected dog. Allah tabaraka wa ta'ala rejected him. So now what is he doing? He is standing outside the door, not allowing people to come inside. That's his job. What does a dog do? The dog that is at the gate, its duty is to bark when somebody wants to come inside, then prevent them from coming inside. That is what the dog does. Now if a person starts barking back at the dog, that when the dog is barking, he says he starts barking louder than the dog, then will the dog stop barking? The person says that this is a very ferocious dog and he's got a very loud bark, so therefore let me bark louder than him. What must he do at that time? He must press the bell. When he's going to press the bell, then the master of the house, the master of the dog, he will give some code language to that dog, and the dog will fold its tail and get away from there, and the door and the gate will be opened, and the master will say, come inside. This is that bell we have been told, أَعُوذُ بِاللَّهِ مِنَ الشَّيْطَانِ الرَّجِيمِ. Press that bell at the door of our master, of our Rabb Allah tabaraka wa ta'ala, and say, Ya Allah, this dog is barking very, very loudly. It does not want me to come into your house. It's keeping me outside the masjid. Doesn't want me to come into namaz. It's taking me into those homes and those places and those institutions and those clubhouses and cinemas and theaters and rave clubs where your ghazab, your anger and your wrath descends. But it doesn't want me to enter into your house. It doesn't want me to come into your territory. It doesn't want me to develop taqwa, piety. It doesn't want me to restrain my gaze from haram. This dog is barking so loudly that it doesn't want me to restrain my hearing from haram. Doesn't want me to restrain my thoughts from haram. Even my fantasizing is all of haram and nothing else. Oh my beloved Allah, I cannot seem to restrain myself. But you are the master. You rejected this dog. Now he is barking outside your door. Ya Allah, remove him and let me enter into your territory. Allah tabaraka wa ta'ala will see also that this person, he is being tempted, but he does not want to go for those temptations. That is the bottom line, that the person must not fall for those temptations. So this whispering of shaitan will carry on, and as I said, there will be many human beings that will be whispering. And not only ideologies, but the people that take us to the cinemas and theaters and rave clubs and vice dens, our friends, who else are they? Every time that you talk or you counsel a person that is in drugs, at the end of the day the person will say that I had given it up for some time, then again my friends, he will bring his friends again. So that is that minal jinnati wan nas, those shaitans who are human beings. So whenever a person who is in the garb of a human being, he has the body of a human being, he has the clothes of a human being. Not only that, he has sometimes the clothes of the pious upon himself. But if he is inviting us towards haram, towards sin, towards that which brings the displeasure of Allah tabaraka wa ta'ala, then this person says, A'udhu billahi minash shaitanir rajim. From such kind of shaitans also, ask Allah tabaraka wa ta'ala for protection. Because that friend is only that person is a true friend who is concerned about our welfare, about our goodness, about our health, about our prosperity, about our progress in life. Then that person is a friend. But the person who is taking the person down the drain, he is destroying and ruining his life in drugs and vices and evil. How can that person ever be a friend? Then he is that shaitan from whom we have been asked to seek protection in Allah tabaraka wa ta'ala. The time has expired and we don't know when our time will expire. So it's not a question of when will we change. It's a question of the change has to take place now. Those who say that we intend to change, so we ask them three simple questions. When do you intend changing? Before death or after death? The person will say, no, before death. So you say, before death if you want to change, then when is that death going to come? When is it going to come? So the person says, I don't know. So if you don't know when it is going to come, then it means the time for change is right now. Yes, it will take a bit of time. The person won't become a wali overnight. But the thing is that take the first steps towards Allah Ta'ala. And this is the opportunity now to develop and fill our hearts with that noor of iman and with the noor of taqwa when there's so much of temptation, especially in this month of December. Put that little bit of pressure on the nafs and then see what Allah Tabaraka wa Ta'ala gives in the form of sweetness of iman in that heart. May Allah Ta'ala give me, give you, and the entire ummah the tawfiq to make amal. May Allah Ta'ala remove the difficulties, hardships and problems of the entire ummah throughout the world. Wa akhiru da'wana alhamdulillah. Nahmaduhu wa nusalli ala rasulihil kareem amma ba'd. For the past few days we have been discussing the dua of Rasulullah sallallahu alayhi wa sallam. Allahumma inni a'udhu bika min jahdil bala wa darki shaqa wa su'il qadha wa shamatatil a'da. But this morning as I was just coming for this Fajr Salat, in the hadith of Nabi alayhi salam, last few days we have been discussing the dua of Rasulullah sallallahu alayhi wa sallam. Allahumma inni a'udhu bika min jahdil bala wa darki shaqa wa su'il qadha wa shamatatil a'da. But this morning as I was just coming for this Fajr Salat, in the hadith of Nabi alayhi salatu wasalam, weighed heavily on my mind. And whenever this happens, then that is an indicator for me that I must speak on this hadith sharif. So although we are discussing the duas, but for some reason this hadith sharif must have weighed heavily. So therefore I am discussing this hadith sharif. And that is also something that is linked to this subject of duas, in which I have been mentioning repeatedly that just duas or just wazifas, just tasbihat will not help. It goes as a package together with our other actions and our other amal, together with our performance of our duties, the fulfillment of the rights and obligations, together with our other fara'is, wajibat, sunnats, then we are going to make these du'as and these wazifas. They will definitely help. Allah tabaraka wa ta'ala's system is such that such type of people who are fulfilling their other duties, they are performing the salat, giving the zakat, they are not stealing, they are not cheating, they are not committing adultery and fornication. And if accidentally they committed some sins and then made plenty of tawbah and istighfar and returned to whomsoever whatever is due, then when they read this little wazifas too, they will come back and say, Alhamdulillah, we just read this and Allah Ta'ala made it easy and the doors opened. So many cases like that. It is just like that bullet example again. That little bullet It can kill a lion too. It can kill an elephant. But the bullet has to be in the gun. Then if you pull the trigger, it will kill the lion. But if somebody holds the bullet in between his two fingers and then says that I've got a bullet, and with this bullet I can kill a lion, so therefore I'm going to hold it in my hand and walk into Kruger National Park and throw this bullet at a lion, then he won't be even able to kill a rat with that, because it's not in the gun.

So we have to build up that strength of iman, that gun. Then we put these bullets of tasbihat inside there and wazifas, then they will reach its target. So Nabi alayhi salatu wasalam was questioned, he was asked. Hazrat Abu Umama radiallahu ta'ala anhu, he says that Anna Rasulullah sallallahu alayhi wasallam sa'alahu rajulun. A person asked Nabi alayhi salatu wasalam, mal iman? What is iman? 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deeds, when your good actions, when your good habits, when your charities, when your generosity, when your kindness, when your performance of salat, when your giving of zakat, when your assisting and helping the poor, the needy, the orphans, the widows, the destitutes, when you are smiling cheerfully and talking to your brothers and sisters and family members and friends, anything and everything that comes under the category of a good deed, when that gives you happiness, your happiness must be in good deeds. And good deeds, as I explained to you just now, is not just this performance of salat. All these things are good deeds. There are so many good deeds. Person is making salam, that's a good deed. The person is removing something that will cause obstruction to somebody, that is a good deed. So any good deed of the person gives him happiness, gives him satisfaction, gives him a kind of joy in his heart. His good deed gives him joy. His good deed gives him happiness. And when his evil deeds, when his evil actions, they cause him pain, affliction, they cause him grief in his heart, they cause him a hurt and an injury in his heart. Any kind of bad deed and bad action causes the person great amount of grief. Sa'atka sayyatuka. Cause him great amount of grief, great amount of sorrow, great amount of pain, great amount of hurt in his heart. That why did I do this bad deed? Why did I do this bad action? It gives him a kind of pain. Then Nabi alayhi salatu wasalam says, you are a mu'min. So we always have to look at definitions. And we have to look at the definitions in the light of Rasulullah Pak sallallahu alayhi wasalam's teachings. So all of us have got a very bold claim that we are mu'min, we are people of iman. But Nabi alayhi salatu wasalam says that is the sign that you have got iman. In other words, if you do not have that, if you do not have this, what Nabi alayhi salatu wasalam mentioned, then it means that there is a lack of iman, weakness of iman, or sometimes there is no iman. Sometimes there is no iman, but the person is thinking that he's got iman. Nabi alayhi salatu wasalam, this is the yardstick that he gave, that measure your actions in accordance with this yardstick. Now let us take our actions and see that as far as good deeds are concerned, many a times it does give us some kind of happiness. Good deed, it has got a natural effect of giving a person happiness. If a person is going and giving hampers, a person is going and giving some assistance to somebody, a person is doing any good deed, he's making namaz, he's making zikr, he's making tilawat, then the normal effect of good deeds is that it gives a person happiness. But we have to also remember that it is not just our good deed that must give us happiness. I'm just trying to get across to you a fine line that is just coming into my mind. That sometimes we are happy with our good deeds, but because of jealousy, we are not happy with the good deeds of another person. Because of our jealousy,
which is burning our heart. We are not happy with the good deeds of another person. We see another person engaged in a lot of good deeds, then we are jealous. We desire that that person does not get that tawfiq of doing those good deeds. Because we cannot do what he is doing, therefore we are now jealous of his good deeds. Instead of making dua that Ya Allah increase him in good deeds. Hasad ki aag mein tum kyun jal rahe ho? Jahannam ki taraf tum kyun chal rahe ho? Hasad ki aag mein tum kyun jal rahe? 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Taffe afsos kyun mal rahe ho? Are you unhappy about the distribution of Allah tabaraka wa taala? Allah Ta'ala gave him tawfiq, you are unhappy about it. So your own good deeds must give you happiness too. And any other person, as long as that person is doing it according to the Quran and Sunnah, then you must express a kind of happiness irrespective of which branch of deen the person is working in. He could be working in some other branch of deen. We are in another branch of deen. But at the end of the day, we are all working for the sake of Allah Tabaraka wa Ta'ala. Again that example, that the person who is in parliament, if you have to ask him who he's working for the government. The person in the cabinet is working for the government. The president of the country is also the government. If you take the person that is working in all these departments, whether it is of agriculture, or whether it is of education, or whether it is of anything else, but if it is a department of the government, then the person will say, I am working for the government. So much so that if our railway and our aeroplanes, now of course SAA is no more government controlled, or I don't know if it is still, but the thing is that because of this privatization business, so many things are going. But if the person is working for the railway and the railway is government controlled, then the person who is selling the tickets, you ask him who you're working for, is working for the government. The person who is sweeping the platform there, you ask him who you're working for, is working for the government. The person who is cleaning the coaches of the railways, of the trains, he is also working for the government. So they may be in different departments, but at the end of the day, they're all working for the government. So in the same way, in whichever department you may be of deen, but you are working for the government of Allah Tabaraka wa Ta'ala. So why should there be unhappiness? The person who's working and sweeping, he is not unhappy that why the other person is performing his duties properly. So this is what we have to get into our heads and our minds, that our own good deeds and the good deeds of others also must give us satisfaction and happiness in our heart. That is first part of it. And the other part is that when your evil deeds, your bad deeds, your bad actions, they cause you great sorrow and grief and pain and hurt and injury, then that is a mu'min. Now that is the department that we have to check. When the person is reading a filthy magazine, does it give him happiness or does it give him sorrow in his heart? When the person is watching those filthy films, or when those beautiful faces are coming on the television screen, or when that sweet music is entering his ears, or when there's plenty of intermingling and there is a lot of hee hee and ha ha and joking and laughter and feasting and merrymaking, whether the person is a mahram or ghair mahram, or whether it is jaiz or not jaiz and all that, no questions are asked. But there's a lot of enjoyment, fun and pleasure. When the person is watching some filthy sight on the internet, or when the person is engaging in ghibat and backbiting, or when the person is stealing, or when the person is committing some fraud, or when he is hiding some defect in an article that he is selling, or he is missing his namazes, he is not giving his zakat, he is not going for hajj, whatever action that we can classify or categorize as bad deed, is that bad deed giving us a kind of pain in our heart, a hurt in our heart, a kind of sorrow, a kind of grief that, oh Allah, what have I done?
Or does it give us enjoyment? Does it give us happiness? Now, when a person expresses happiness over sins, then where is iman? This is what I said earlier on, that sometimes the person's iman, there is a deficiency. We'll say there's a deficiency. When is there a deficiency in the iman? Is that when the person has committed a sin, knowing that it is a sin, regretting that he is committing that sin, then we will say that there's a deficiency in that person's iman. That he has committed the sin but is unhappy with it, there's a deficiency. But when there is laughter, when there's enjoyment, when the person says also, we had a wonderful time, after committing sin, after having committed zina, after having gone to the casino, after having gone to the disco, after having engaged in some other partying at the rave club, now the person is saying, I really enjoyed myself. Now that enjoying himself in sins, then where is iman? So it is not a laughing matter, it is not a joking matter, it is not a light issue. And that which was probably the reason why it weighed so heavily on my heart this whilst coming, that I must speak on this hadith. That many of us, at present, we are indulging in many, many kinds of sins. Any person who's got his finger on the pulse of society, he knows what kind of sins we are, the community is indulging and we are indulging in. So at least recognize the sin as a sin. Detest it, dislike it, abhor it. Ask Allah tabaraka wa ta'ala for forgiveness. Shed tears over it. But let there be no expression of happiness over sins. If only I have been able to get this across to you, it will save the iman of you, do not know how many people. That there cannot be iman if the person is saying, I had a wonderful time after coming out from a disco or cinema or theater. There cannot be iman if the person is saying, I had a wonderful time and what enjoyment and what pleasure I got. That I had the most beautiful woman to commit zina with. Now if that person is talking like that, or last night we did this and last night we did that, then it shows that that's not a deficiency of iman, there's no iman. Iman is that the person is unhappy, he's disliking it, he's regretting it, then too there's a deficiency, but at least there is iman. So Nabi alayhi salatu wasalam, this short hadith, but it has got very, very deep and wide meaning, and it has an implication for all of us. And especially whatever I'm saying now is because of the times of fitna that we are living in, where we do not know from which side the fitna has hit us, and we do not know what to expect at what time. And then good people who are solid and firm with their namazas and with their tilawat and with their zikr, but they get caught up in the fitna and they forget that just now we were asking Allah tabaraka wa ta'ala for forgiveness of sins, and we were saying that we want solid iman. They forget that they were the multazam, they forget that they were the Roza Mubarak. May Allah tabaraka wa ta'ala give us that kind of iman, where our good deeds, our righteous actions give us happiness, give us joy, give us satisfaction. And not only ours, but anybody in the ummah who is doing any good work, which is within the parameters of Sharia, which is according to the Quran and Sunnah, then that work also gives us happiness. Whichever branch of iman he may be, whichever branch of deen he may be working in. And also, the most important thing being that sins which have become a kind of food of our life, then we must make sincere tawbah, and in future consider at least those sins as sins and keep on making istighfar and tawbah and the effort to come out of it. But deep down in the heart there must be absolutely no happiness and satisfaction over it. The person must never ever bring such kind of words on his tongue, that I enjoyed myself after committing sins. He must be very, very careful, because certain statements, they lead to kufr, rejection, and that breaks even the marriage of the person. So many people's marriages are gone because of statements that they made, but they consider themselves married and they consider the children as legitimate, but we do not know when that iman left them. So we have to be very, very careful and very much on guard these days to the statements that we make, our actions and our deeds. May Allah Ta'ala give me,
give you and to everybody that is listening the tawfiq of amal and understanding these hadiths of Nabi alayhi salatu wasalam. May Allah ta'ala remove the problems, the difficulties, the hardships of each and every one in the ummah, whatever those problems may be, whatever those difficulties may be. Wa akhiru da'wana alhamdulillah. Bismillahirrahmanirrahim. Qul huwallahu ahad, Allahus samad, lam yalid wa lam yulad wa lam yakul lahu kufuwan ahad. Bismillahirrahmanirrahim.

0: How the Quran, the words and the kalam and the examples that are given in the Quran, then the people were turned upon their heads. The greatest message that mankind can receive or has ever received is the message of Tawheed. When man and humanity rejects the message of Tawheed, then this act is so despicable that Allah subhanahu wa ta'ala has described it in the following words, ثُمَّ نُكِسُوا عَلَىٰ رُؤُوسِهِمْ. In other words, they were turned upon their heads. Such a rejection makes a human being into a non-human being. It makes him into an animal. So they relapsed into idolatry, saying, verily you know that these gods, these idols of ours, speak not. That these idols, O Ibrahim, you are fully aware, our idols cannot speak. You know that they cannot speak. So why do you ask us to ask these idols as to who demolished them? He, meaning Ibrahim alayhi salam, said, do you worship them? Do you worship these idols besides Allah? These idols that bring no profit to you and bring no harm to you, they do not hurt you in any way. Do you worship then besides Allah that which profits you not at all, nor can it hurt you? Fie on you and upon that which you worship besides Allah. Why do you not think? Why? أَفَلَا تَعْقِلُونَ. Why do you people not think? Subhanallah. Fie on you means disgrace upon you, humiliation upon you, upon your folly, and upon that which you worship besides Allah subhanahu wa ta'ala, these gods that you waste time with, these gods that are of no value to you, why do you not think? How wonderful and how full of meaning are these words of Allah subhanahu wa ta'ala. Imagine the consternation of the people on finding their beloved gods and precious images destroyed. Think of their rage and their fury at finding themselves helpless at the devastation, at the devastating reply of Nabi Ibrahim alayhi salatu wasalam, that they should seek answers from their chief God, the one, the only one that was left untouched with the, as I mentioned to you, the axe around its neck. Oh, what brilliance did Nabi Ibrahim alayhi salatu wasalam display in front of a fairly rebellious crowd of people. What cool wit, wisdom Nabi Ibrahim alayhi salatu wasalam displayed. What fearless projection of the haq and the truth. This is what he said. He said, ask the big one which has not been shattered, or ask any of the smashed ones what happened here, if you dare, told Nabi Ibrahim alayhi salatu wasalam to his people. They claimed and they believed in these idols as their gods. They believed that these gods brought them good fortune if they were pleased, and it bode evil for them if their gods were displeased. So they brought food and gifts to appease their gods. Their gods were supposed to have life. If they had life, their gods must have speech and sight and everything else of senses. They had, however, no senses at all, so they could not identify their demolishers. The people faced a tremendous dilemma in providing a suitable reply to Nabi Ibrahim alayhi salatu wasalam. There was simply no reply. Now this was a punishing question to them by Nabi Ibrahim alayhi salatu wasalam, and this is why the Quran Majid says that they were turned upside down upon their heads. ثُمَّ نُكِسُوا عَلَىٰ رُؤُوسِهِمْ. Look, it is simple, isn't it? Man cannot worship any object that is inanimate, meaning that is dead. You cannot take a stone and worship it. You as a human being have got senses. You can hear, you can smell, you can talk. All these senses we have, you can, all these things you can do, you are able to do. How can one that has these capacities worship one that has none of these? By him asking them to ask their gods to find their murderers, their killers, their demolishers, Nabi Ibrahim alayhi salatu wasalam is asking them to think. أَفَلَا تَعْقِلُونَ. Think for yourselves. How can you be worshipping that which has got no sense at all? That which cannot think, cannot talk, cannot identify its killers. They began then consulting, the people then began consulting among themselves. Their deliberations revolved around the question of values of idolatry. Of what worth, the people now asking themselves, of what worth were their idols and images anyway if they could not guard themselves from destruction? Now for the first time, Nabi Ibrahim alayhi salatu wasalam's action in smashing these idols brought these points to the fore. What points? These are the points. People started asking, they always thought that the idols can protect themselves and guard themselves because they are gods. Now they have been smashed, and of course they are now asking themselves, of what worth are these gods and images if they cannot guard and defend themselves from destruction? Why did they worship these idols? People are asking themselves. What benefit was there and what gain did they receive from their gods, who could not even tell them who the culprit was who had demolished them? Some argued vehemently that gods could not be smashed into pieces in this way. Some argued vehemently that gods that could be smashed into pieces in this way were not worth worshipping. Shaitan, however, moved amongst many of them, instigating them to defend their gods and their traditions and their customs. Shaitan advised them not to forsake their gods, or they would suffer from extreme thirst and extreme poverty. Now the plan of Shaitan and the normal scheme of Shaitan when people want to get out of shirk. He has used this pattern over and over throughout the history, over and over again throughout the history of man, with every messenger of Allah subhanahu wa ta'ala. After the messenger of Allah departed, as soon as people started falling into shirk, Shaitan has used this particular plan. Shaitan very seldom evolves any new scheme or new plan. He always uses the plan that he has used successfully in the past. This is why we are warned by Allah subhanahu wa ta'ala that Shaitan is our enemy, and we must recognize our enemy, for he uses the same formula over and over again, generation after generation, century after century, which he has used so successfully in the past. And here it is again we find Shaitan goes. The moment people are on the brink of hidayat, the moment people are ready to reject shirk and come into tawheed, at that very instant Shaitan poisons the mind. And here he is again. Shaitan, however, moves amongst the people and he instigates them to defend their gods and their traditions. Shaitan advises them not to forsake their gods. And he warns them that if they do so, they will suffer from thirst, they will suffer from poverty, they will suffer from disease, they will suffer from sickness. And this is where he casts fear into the people. Not that he has the might and the power to do so. Not that Shaitan has the power to cause poverty, to cause thirst, to cause starvation, to cause disease, to cause sickness. None of these he has the power to cause misfortune. None of these to cause bad luck. Shaitan does not have power over all these. Only Allah subhanahu wa ta'ala has. But Shaitan merely suggests these things to the people. And people have a fear for ill luck and misfortune and bad luck and disease and sickness and starvation, all the rest of it. So he only suggests. People become fearful of his suggestions. He tells them their wells and their rivers would dry up and they would face starvation and hunger. Their crops would be damaged, he tells them. Their crops will be devastated. Their crops will be burnt. All these things. The wrath of their gods would descend on them, he tells them, and disaster would smite them everywhere. Fear of their gods then gets the better of them. The fear overtakes. This is his normal pattern. He has used it thousands of times successfully over so many centuries, over so many civilizations, and over so many peoples successfully. He goes in and the Ambiyas, the prophets of Allah subhanahu wa ta'ala, the messengers of Allah subhanahu wa ta'ala, have time and time again warned the people of these habits of shayateen, of the shayateen. Has it changed? Has it changed now up till this present day? No. Didn't I tell you, did I not tell you a few months ago that I met or have met often people that go and visit the graves of saints. And then you ask them this particular question, that, brother, why have you come here? So he speaks about all his misfortunes, and that from the time he started visiting these places and these sanctuaries, the good fortune that has smiled on him. Have I not told you about the people that celebrate in various ways Milad al-Nabis and all other types of celebrations and feasts that they celebrate, okay? Milad al-Nabi is one of them. There are so many other forms of things that they celebrate, that they commemorate. What about those events of their saints? Not so much the Milad al-Nabi, but other events that they celebrate. And in these celebrations they say, no, we cannot. We have to conduct these celebrations. If we don't do so, then misfortune will smile on us. Maulana, you know, a certain year I did not hold this celebration in the name of this particular saint, and I did not make these sacrifices in the name of this particular saint, and this is what happened. All these troubles came upon me. All these misfortunes came upon me. I was smitten with this bad luck and this misfortune. Therefore, I have to go on doing so. The same thing you will find again, the shaitan enters them and entertains their mind with these thoughts that if they leave these traditions and customs, they will have ill fortune, misfortune coming down upon them. For these reasons, these ceremonies, many of them in the form of bid'ah, are conducted. Both these versions are stated in the Quran Majid in the ayat that I recited. The first version, in which they express doubts in the integrity of their gods, is stated as follows: فَرَجَعُوا إِلَىٰ أَنفُسِهِمْ فَقَالُوا إِنَّكُمْ أَنْتُمُ الظَّالِمُونَ. They then turned to themselves and said, verily it is us that are the wrongdoers. That is, we are wrong in worshipping these gods. This realization did come to the people as they began to accuse each other of following falsehood and wrong devotion. Shaitan pounced upon his followers and he threatened them with dire consequences. For a while, it was a touch-and-go situation. Brothers, a few minutes ago, the example I was talking to you about, I mentioned the Milad al-Nabi. It is actually the Urs which I'm talking about, the Urs given in celebration of the various saints and so on, the origin of that and the reasons for that, and how many people indulge in these things merely for a bit of happy luck and good luck. All right, let's go on with our story, and I will conclude in the next few minutes. For a while, it was a touch-and-go situation. Had the people been sincere, imagine they were right there where Hidayat is. When they consulted with one another after the speech of Nabi Ibrahim alayhi salam, Nabi Ibrahim alayhi salam's address to them, in this interview which the people had with Nabi Ibrahim alayhi salam, when they asked him, when a delegation of them asked him, whether he was guilty of having demolished their idols. And he told them, ask your idols. All these idols that lie smashed, ask them. The people felt foolish, and they consulted with one another, and as they consulted, a realization came to them that they were wrong and unjust in worshipping these idols. No people have come so close to the truth. They were right there on the, almost on the verge of acceptance of Tawheed. And Shaitan then immediately comes in, poisons their mind, and pulls them back by threats of disaster striking them. So we say that as they began to accuse each other of following falsehood and wrong devotion, Shaitan pounced upon his followers and threatened them with dire consequences. For a while, it was a touch-and-go situation. Had the people been sincere, Hidayat would have come to them, but Shaitan mustered his forces, grabbed hold of the evil in peoples, blinded them to the truth, caused an evil hypnotic trance upon them, and released malevolence, hatred and jealousy among them, which drove them back into idolatry. Their relapse into idolatry is mentioned in the Quran Majid in these words, ثُمَّ نُكِسُوا عَلَىٰ رُؤُوسِهِمْ. Then they turned down upon their heads. The truth had smiled on them for just a while, and then their light, the light of Hidayat, had gone off. I've given you these various interpretations of this word, of this ayat of the Quran. The people then told Nabi Ibrahim alayhi salam, thereby seeking to defend their idols and their right to worship them, that he was fully aware that these idols did not speak. So why was he asking them such a question? Nabi Ibrahim alayhi salam then explained to them that men should worship a creator and a sustainer that was alive, who was alive, that could maintain and that could provide, that had power, glory and authority, that had will and might, that was independent and divine, and that could sustain forever. Why did they worship gods that were powerless and senseless? Only Allah Ta'ala was worthy of worship. Why did they not consider and reflect on this? I brought you now up to the end of this particular ayat and the necessary commentary from it. Inshallah, brothers, next week we will go on from there and I will tell you what transpired thereafter and the plan of the people to punish Nabi Ibrahim alayhi salatu wasalam for having dared to demolish their idols, inshallah. Jazakumullah wa akhiru da'wana alhamdulillahi rabbil alamin. Plainly you and I know rizq comes from Allah subhanahu wa ta'ala. It is not provided by any firm, by any employer, or by any business. Rizq comes from Allah subhanahu wa ta'ala. And as long as rizq is halal, nobody can keep you away. Not any law, not any man-made law, or any kind of man-made intervention. If you know your income is halal, and you know you must work to earn, believing that your income is from Allah subhanahu wa ta'ala, then no man-made law can restrict you from earning a halal income. Very well, the protest that has been called for tomorrow and the day after is one that says the cost of living must come down. Brothers, we Muslims say the cost of living is going up not because of the government. The cost of living, a very important point, the cost of living is going up because of the ways of the people, because of the kufr and the shirk and the immoral manner and the corrupt manner in which people are living. There is your problem. Now you want to go on living an immoral life and a corrupt life, robbing, killing and so on, thieving and murdering and raping and all that. You want violence and crime and sin to continue. All the evils must flourish and at the same time the cost of living must come down through such protest action. We say no. No, go back to the foundation and sort that out. Let people live a moral life, a pure life, a chaste life, a modest life, a good life, a pious life. That's what we want. We want a clean society. So clean up your act before you call for strikes. I am saying, I can only look at this in an Islamic way. And the Islamic way says, clean up your act, and then Allah will help to increase barakah, and Allah's rahmah will come on the society. So this problem is not going to be resolved that way. No matter how powerful the union, and no matter how powerful and what amount of strength the people have, the people's strength is like the strength of a fly in front of that of Allah subhanahu wa ta'ala. The combined strength of all of the humanity in front of Allah's strength is like nothing. So, without Allah's help, our problems will not be sorted out. We must tell that not only to our people, we must tell that to the whole kuffar world. Even if we are one and they are a million, we will stand by our faith and our deen. So that is the reply I have given them, and I'm just clearing that up with you also. At the same time, before we start today's lesson, no, we, as far as possible, if we are intimidated or threatened, then our life is important, because Allah subhanahu wa ta'ala and Sayyidina Rasulullah sallallahu alayhi wa sallam has said we must safeguard our life. I mean, we must not get hurt unnecessarily. If there's any danger threatening your life, then sure, stay away. But don't stay away for any other reason. You stay away because your life is threatened. Okay, due to the threat you stay away. But if you can go to work, go and work by all means and earn a halal income. The strike itself is not halal. Alright, if you got that, let us proceed. If there's any questions, you can ask me afterwards. Any brother wants to ask any question in this regard, he can ask me. I can only give you a reply which will not be popular. It will not be popular because Quran is not always popular. But that is it. And of course I can back what I'm saying with lots of proof and evidence. Right, let's proceed with our lesson.
1: نحمده ونصلي على رسوله الكريم أما بعد فأعوذ بالله من الشيطان الرجيم بسم الله الرحمن الرحيم الحمد لله we send, we applaud, we praise, we glorify Allah subhanahu wa ta'ala. We express our faith and belief in the tawheed of Allah subhanahu wa ta'ala expressed in our kalima, La ilaha illallah. And we send darood and salam upon the beloved messenger of Allah ta'ala, Sayyidina wa Nabina Muhammadur Rasulullah sallallahu alayhi wa sallam. We believe in our Rasulullah sallallahu alayhi wa sallam and we have faith in Rasulullah sallallahu alayhi wa sallam as expressed in the kalima Muhammad Rasulullah sallallahu alayhi wa sallam. We also ask Allah's blessings upon the beloved messengers, family and and the companions of Sayyidina Rasulullah sallallahu alayhi wa sallam, known as the Sahaba Ikram Ridwanullahi ta'ala alayhim ajma'in. And we pray that Allah subhanahu wa ta'ala must bless the entire ummah of Sayyidina Muhammadur Rasulullah sallallahu alayhi wa sallam. Our lesson is Shaitan's plan for man. We are at present discussing the story, the lengthy story of Ibrahim alayhi salatu wasalam, Nabi Ibrahim alayhi salatu wasalam, and the tyrannical ruler of his period, king of his period called Namrud. And of course, Shaitan's involvement with the people of Namrud in that period. We have done quite a bit of the story. We will continue from where I left off last week. And where I left off was where Nabi Ibrahim alayhi salatu wasalam has told the people that they are trying to defend their idols and their idolatry was wrong and their idols were useless and worthless, dead objects created, invented by the hand of man, and they had no power whatsoever and no authorities whatsoever. Therefore people should worship a living Allah and they should seek help and aid from a living Allah, Allah that was the ruler of the entire universe and all power and absolute power was in that and vested in that one Allah. The people were in no mood for this kind of talk. They had no replies for Nabi Ibrahim alayhi salatu wasalam. The rhetorical questions of Nabi Ibrahim alayhi salatu wasalam they found very embarrassing. He had put them and their gods to shame on numerous occasions in the past. Now he had demolished their gods, their idols, their images. He had gone too far this time. The matter had to be reported to the leader of the state, to the king, their ruler, their emperor. Their king and leader was Namrud. He was in the mold of Fir'aun. Namrud was an ambitious and a greedy person who lusted for power and wealth and who was opposed to any but his own way. Namrud, like Fir'aun, was not only their king and their ruler, he had also been given by the people certain divine attributes and he reveled in their obeisance. Like Fir'aun, who was worshipped by the people, Egyptian people, so also was Namrud worshipped by the Chaldean people. He was also vested and attributed with certain divine powers. We may say therefore that Namrud was also one of their gods. For people regularly used to bow and prostrate to Namrud and also to the many statues made in his honor. Now all over the streets and the public squares in Iraq, or as it was known as Chaldea at that time, there stood statues which were made and carved by the order, by the hukum of the king, which appeared in image just like that of Namrud. And wherever these stood, people when they passed used to bow down on their way to work, on the way back from work, they used to bow down, salute. And of course, at times they used to make sujood, prostrate to these statues, and so on. So, in this way, therefore I say that they considered Namrud to be also a god, an idol. when this was put to Nabi Ibrahim alayhi salam, that he should accompany them to Namrud, he had no hesitation in accompanying them. They thought he would resist. But now the people are, so to say, arresting Nabi Ibrahim alayhi salam when he indirectly admitted that he had destroyed their idols, that he had, you know, crushed all the idols and smashed it into pieces. He didn't, when they asked him, did you do it? He said, well, ask them, why are you asking me? So they consulted with one another, and eventually the verdict of the people's judge, the people's judgment in this matter, the people's court had judged Nabi Ibrahim alayhi salam to be guilty of both trespass into their temple and destruction of their idols. So what they did is, they told Nabi Ibrahim alayhi salatu wasalam, almost like an arresting officer does, that we want you to come before our king, and then he must pass judgment as to the crime that you have committed. What was that crime? He had broken up, crushed and bust up all their idols. So Nabi Ibrahim alayhi salam, when they told him, he was prepared, ready to go with them to face their king. The ugly mood of the crowd did not deter him, it did not frighten him, it put no fear into him. Nabi Ibrahim alayhi salatu wasalam was one amongst a multitude of his enemies, yet he showed no fear for them. He was without fear. He feared only Allah Ta'ala. His protector was only Allah Subhanahu Wa Ta'ala. He was doing the work of Allah Subhanahu Wa Ta'ala. This work of da'wat and tabligh rested on Allah Subhanahu Wa Ta'ala. Whatever happened to him would be by the will and the decree and the design of Allah Subhanahu Wa Ta'ala. In this faith, Nabi Ibrahim alayhi salatu wasalam was absolute. He was then escorted to the presence of Namrud. He was taken to the palace of Namrud, and there the officers made him stand there, and then they took him into the court of Namrud. And Namrud, he found seated on his magnificent throne, the throne that was full studded with jewels and gems. And Namrud had on his head his crown with all the necessary jewels and rubies and diamonds and all glistening on his crown. He had a huge crown, a six-pointed crown Namrud had, filled with huge jewels, encrusted with gems, jewels and gems, you know, sparkling. This he placed on his head, and then they used to have a neck gear around the neck, almost like Fir'aun had, also encrusted with jewels. This was their uniform and so on, and his throne was similarly full of jewels and encrusted with jewels. The king's emissaries, guards, the king's guards presented their reports on recent happenings with regard to the actions of Nabi Ibrahim alayhi salatu wasalam and the eventual destruction of the idols by Ibrahim, suspected of crushing by Ibrahim alayhi salatu wasalam in the main temple. The king was taken aback. He was utterly surprised that anyone would dare to do such a thing. He found this hard to believe. Namrud found it very hard to believe that Nabi Ibrahim alayhi salatu wasalam could be guilty of such a very serious offense. He therefore proceeded to question Nabi Ibrahim alayhi salatu wasalam clearly about his beliefs, though he did this in an insinuating and a very insulting manner. Namrud realized that before me is standing a very important person, a very sane and rational, reasonable person, a very clever person, a very learned person, a very pious person, a very devout person. Namrud realized this, and he could not understand how such a person, a thinking person, could have destroyed the idols. So therefore, he began to question, although the reports were given by the various officers in charge as to the guilt of Nabi Ibrahim alayhi salam. Namrud realized this, and he could not understand how such a person, a thinking person, could have destroyed the idols. So therefore, he began to question, although the reports were given by the various officers in charge as to the guilt of Nabi Ibrahim alayhi salam, and as to the fact that Nabi Ibrahim alayhi salam had not clearly stated that he was not responsible or guilty for breaking the idols. Alright? Therefore, Namrud, in his arrogance, started insulting Nabi Ibrahim alayhi salam and asking him questions in a very arrogant and spiteful manner. The Messenger of Allah subhanahu wa ta'ala, Nabi Ibrahim alayhi salatu wasalam, was in no way perturbed by his uncouth behavior, by his insulting questions, and replied to his questions in a very affirmative and convincing way. Namrud wished to know about the God of Nabi Ibrahim alayhi salam. The reply from Nabi Ibrahim alayhi salatu wasalam that Allah subhanahu wa ta'ala caused life and caused death. And all things and beings in creation were therefore dependent upon Allah subhanahu wa ta'ala. This reply of Nabi Ibrahim alayhi salam was dismissed by Namrud with arrogance. As far as Namrud was concerned, this did not present any great power by the Allah of Ibrahim alayhi salam. For he, Namrud, also possessed power over life and death. To prove his point, Namrud ordered his guards to bring in to the court of his splendid palace two long-term prisoners, two prisoners that had already been sentenced to death for crimes they had committed. Namrud ordered his guards to bring in two prisoners from the jail, long-term prisoners. Upon the king's instructions, the one person who had a life sentence on him and who was sentenced to death already, Namrud, through his orders, through his instructions, that one person, the one killer, the one who upon him sentence was passed, he was released. He was told by Namrud, "You are free, unchain him and let him go." So that one fellow, they took off his handcuffs, whatever they had tied his hands with, and the chains on his feet, he was released, they're taken off, and the king told him, "You can go, you are free, I release you, I give you back your life." And so this chap walked out of there a free man. And then the other one, by the order of the king, was beheaded. The king ordered, behead him, and immediately in front of Nabi Ibrahim alayhi salatu wasalam, and all the people that were assembled in the court, the thousands of people looking on as to what Namrud was going to do with Ibrahim alayhi salam, he was beheaded. His head was chopped off and the body was dragged and taken away from the court. The palace court. Turning now to Nabi Ibrahim alayhi salatu wasalam, Namrud boastfully prided himself on having power over life and death. Over life and death. Just like the God of Nabi Ibrahim alayhi salam, as Nabi Ibrahim alayhi salatu wasalam had stated about his Allah. The people were astonished at the simplicity of his example. At whose example? The people were astonished that Nabi Ibrahim alayhi salatu wasalam had given Namrud such a simple example of the attribute of Allah subhanahu wa ta'ala. And in the way in which he appeared to lose out against Namrud. The more intelligent ones among the people knew, however, that Nabi Ibrahim alayhi salatu wasalam was a powerful exponent of the haq and the truth, and they waited for his reply with bated breath. They knew Nabi Ibrahim alayhi salam very, very well. They had listened to hundreds of his talks and lectures, and they knew that his wisdom was so great that he explained the highest forms of intelligence in the simplest of ways and in the simplest of forms. So they waited. They knew that Namrud will not be able to get away with this. The silence grew thick. Nabi Ibrahim alayhi salatu wasalam allowed the victory of the apparent victory of Namrud to sink in into Namrud's head. As if Nabi Ibrahim alayhi salatu, not that he was dramatizing the situation, no. Nabi Ibrahim alayhi salatu wasalam was concentrating and waiting for the direction and the nusra and the rahmah of Allah subhanahu wa ta'ala. And Nabi never acts out of his own. He always acts as he is directed by Allah subhanahu wa ta'ala. So an eerie silence came down over the court, over the hall in the palace, and the silence grew thick. Namrud smiled with pleasure at the apparent defeat of his adversary. Nabi Ibrahim alayhi salatu wasalam in the meantime was meditating, and he was seeking guidance and help from Allah subhanahu wa ta'ala. Namrud thought that Ibrahim alayhi salam had succumbed as a result of his powerful ocular demonstration. What is an ocular demonstration? An ocular demonstration is that performance which can be seen by the eyes. Now here, what I mean by ocular demonstration is exactly like in the court of Fir'aun. The magicians, the sorcerers in the court, the hundreds of sorcerers in the court of Fir'aun threw their sticks and it all turned into snakes. People looked and they saw. Though this was an act of sorcery, witchcraft, magic, call it mesmerism, whatever you want to. To the people, all these appeared like huge worms or snakes that appeared wherever the sticks had fallen. And what did Nabi Musa alayhi salatu wasalam do? He kept silent. He waited exactly like Nabi Ibrahim alayhi salatu wasalam had waited. Nabi Musa alayhi salatu wasalam waited. There Fir'aun smiled and thought, what reply can Musa alayhi salam bring for this ocular magical demonstration? And Nabi Musa alayhi salam waited and waited until they thought he had no reply. And then of course he took it, as soon as Allah subhanahu wa ta'ala, and now Ibrahim, and now Musa, throw down your staff. And then Nabi Musa alayhi salatu wasalam threw down his staff and he turned into the biggest snake of all. And one by one it went, and the thousands of little snakes that were around, it one by one gobbled them up. One by one they disappeared, and the people looked on and the excitement grew as they saw this one snake without much movement, without much slithering. The others were slithering and moving around, and one by one the staff of Nabi Musa alayhi salam swallowed them all, and the people saw. Now the same projection, take it, and here in the court of Namrud, here is Namrud, one man is slain, killed, murdered by Namrud's orders, and another one is released, and he says, I have power over life and death. Nabi Ibrahim alayhi salatu wasalam allows this to sink in into Namrud. Namrud grows arrogant and very sure of himself, and the people are wondering what has happened. Ibrahim alayhi salam cannot lose, we know him too well. Look at this, they are idolaters. Nabi Ibrahim alayhi salam has worked amongst them, yet they love him and they respect him. For they have up till now found neither lie, nor deceit, nor fault in Ibrahim alayhi salatu wasalam. So even there is the quality of admiration and honoring this great man. And therefore they wait. And here this is what happens. Namrud thought that Ibrahim alayhi salam had lost, that he had succumbed as a result of his powerful ocular demonstration. Nabi Ibrahim alayhi salatu wasalam then steadied himself, and then he spoke thoughtfully and precisely, with great firmness and with great conviction, informing Namrud, this pretender to divinity, that his Allah, the one true creator and sustainer, in which he, Ibrahim, believed, and this Allah who is all-powerful and all-knowing and all-seeing, this powerful one Allah caused the sun to rise in the east. Could Namrud, with his claim to power so ably demonstrated, could Namrud please cause the sun to rise from the west? Here a proof of power was asked of Namrud, which would settle the matter once and for all as to who was the true God. There was a hush in the audience as people waited for an answer and also a demonstration from their king, from their divine ruler. Many amongst them believed that he possessed magical powers, even divine powers. Who? Namrud. Many people believe that Namrud had certain magical powers, maybe even divine powers. Why? He had just shown them how much power he had over life and death. Others, however, had become accustomed to the unanswerability of questions proposed by Nabi Ibrahim alayhi salam. They knew that Namrud was both confused, confounded, and lost. This final touch by Nabi Ibrahim alayhi salatu wasalam in front of the powerful ruler Namrud convinced them that Nabi Ibrahim alayhi salam was a true messenger of Allah subhanahu wa ta'ala, and that he was delivering the message of haq and truth. The thinkers amongst the people, their hearts and their minds at last opened to the truth and the haq, but they were a minority, as is always the case. Many of them claimed aloud, many amongst the people, many amongst the audience, aloud when they saw this, and they saw again the silence building up, the silence growing thick. And this time, unlike the previous time, Namrud bedazzled, completely confounded, no reply. His brain is churning and running and turning. All the cogs in his brain are turning full steam, but no reply comes to him. What answer? He must now, first of all, claim and say that he has the power. He as God, or claimed God like Pharaoh did, I am God. So Namrud must now, Ibrahim alayhi salam's Allah, creator and sustainer, makes the sun rise from the east and set in the west. Namrud must now claim and demonstrate his power, that he can bring the sun out from the west and make it set in the east. Subhanallah. And there is just no reply. And again the silence grows and becomes thick. And the people see, while this is happening, no reply comes. The minutes, seconds turn into minutes, and the minute goes on and on and on and on. And suddenly amongst the people, the thinking people, look at Ibrahim alayhi salatu wasalam. Great love comes into their heart, great appreciation for this man, their friend, the man that they knew, the man that they trusted all along, but whom they just couldn't bring themselves up to accept as the messenger of Allah Ta'ala. All of a sudden there are shouts that we believe in the God of Ibrahim. We believe in the Lord of Ibrahim. We believe in the Allah of Ibrahim. We believe it. All over the audience, here and there, pockets of people, little pockets amongst the people, begin to shout their belief in the Allah of Ibrahim, and that they associated themselves and supported him. The dumbstruck, conceited, and abashed ruler of the Chaldea stirred. His mind, unable to come up with any reply, he heard the cries of support for Nabi Ibrahim alayhi salatu wasalam and for the faith and religion of Nabi Ibrahim alayhi salatu wasalam. Namrud felt things narrowing down upon him, pressing against him. He felt threatened. He had been warned by his diviners and his astrologers about one by the name of Ibrahim who would destroy his kingdom. Was this that Ibrahim? But he had every child killed. He had thousands of children born babes, taken from the laps of their mothers and killed. Who, by the orders of Namrud? Could this be that one Ibrahim who had been saved? Could this be the Ibrahim who had been saved by his God, by his Creator? It could be no other. Something drastic had to be done by Namrud, or he would lose his power and his whole wealth and kingdom. Shaitan sprang into action. Shaitan found no chance to do so until this time. While Nabi Ibrahim alayhi salatu wasalam was facing Namrud, and while this question-answer session was going on, Allah subhanahu wa ta'ala prevented Shaitan from coming in between Ibrahim alayhi salam and Namrud. Then Shaitan was released. Allah subhanahu wa ta'ala
0: had allowed the truth to sink in, to permeate into the minds of the people.

ancestors? Did they realize that their gods would wreak vengeance on them, that they would suffer harm and loss and damage? They must not forsake their gods, or misfortune would overtake them. Those who had heard the question of Nabi Ibrahim alayhi salam, and they had seen the stunned silence of Namrud, and expressed their faith in the Allah of Nabi Ibrahim alayhi salatu wasalam, and in the Risalat of Nabi Ibrahim alayhi salatu wasalam, these handful of people stood their ground firmly against Shaitan, until Shaitan became fearful of the intensity of their iman, and he gave way. On seeing their solidarity, many other people joined these believers, this group of believers, until there was a solid mass of support for Nabi Ibrahim alayhi salatu wasalam. Shaitan, however, succeeded with the weaker ones amongst the people, with the more insincere, sinful and opprobrious people in the crowd, and they started baying aloud for the blood of Nabi Ibrahim alayhi salatu wasalam. A scream and a roar went up from the unbelievers. "Hang him, kill him, burn him," shouted the mob. "He has disgraced our gods. He has broken and smashed our idols. He has destroyed our gods. He has shamed our idols." And similar cries arose from the followers of Shaitan. Namrud stared at the audience. The believers stood with dignity. They would never bow down to him again. They would only prostrate themselves to the God of Nabi Ibrahim alayhi salam. This was very clear to Namrud. The unbelievers, on the other hand, squirmed, squatted, and belted themselves down in front of him and pleaded with him from their positions on the ground to burn and to kill the destroyer of their gods and the demolisher of their idols. Namrud sensed that the end of his reign had come. Should he also submit at this stage to Nabi Ibrahim alayhi salam and so save himself from doom and destruction? This is the thought that is going on in the mind of Namrud. It happened to Firaun as well. This is exactly what's going on with Namrud. Namrud senses at this time that his power and his strength and his rule is about to end. Now he thinks, should he submit at this stage and save himself from doom and destruction? Or should he hold on to his present power and his influence, his position and his wealth? In an instant, Shaitan pounced upon Namrud, addressing him as follows: "How can you even consider such a move? Do you want to give everything up without resistance? All these gods and your own divinity, your own divine powers, has blessed you and supported you and kept you in power. And now you want to give it all up because of one man? Look at the support you have in the crowd. Namrud, look at this crowd of people. Look at how the people are shouting to you and appealing to you to burn Ibrahim. Look at the amount of support you have got. Look at how they respect you, how they adore you, and how they worship you. Look at all these hundreds of people lying prostrate in front of you. How all of them are squirming in front of you, bowing in front of you, and appealing to you as their God to punish Ibrahim for his insolence. Na'uzubillah. Are you going to abandon all this power and wealth for some imagined threat? What can Ibrahim alayhi salam do to you? Your diviners, are you saying that your diviners and your astrologers are wrong? This man, O Namrud, can do you no harm. He cannot destruct you, provided you destroy him first. Namrud, you destroy Ibrahim first. Have him killed first. What can he then do to you? And Shaitan goes on, as increasing the heat of the blood, pulsating and moving at a rhythmic speed, a tremendous speed in the bloodstream of Namrud, and heating up his mind, making it feverish, so that Namrud can think of nothing else. The people were clamoring for the blood of Nabi Ibrahim alayhi salatu wasalam. In other words, for the life of Ibrahim alayhi salatu wasalam. They are shouting, screaming, ranting and raving is reported as follows in the Quran Majeed. I've given you the whole story up till there.
Let's turn to Al-Quran.

0: and see what Allah subhanahu wa ta'ala has to say in the Al-Quran. And this whole story, since I started this lesson that I've been telling you, look in how few words, Kalamullah, Allah subhanahu wa ta'ala has put this whole story. Bismillahir Rahmanir Rahim. Qalu harriquhu wansuru alihatakum in kuntum fa'ilin. Sadaqallahu al-Azim. Surah Anbiya, 21st Surah of the Quran, ayat number 68, says Allah subhanahu wa ta'ala, they the people said, burn him and stand by your gods. In this way, you will be doing very well. Subhanallah. The people said, burn Ibrahim and stand by all these idols of yours that you worship. In this way, you will be doing excellent work. The incident wherein Namrud found himself stunned into silence by Nabi Ibrahim alayhi salatu wasalam, and he found himself helpless and unable to bring the sun out of the west like the Allah of Nabi Ibrahim alayhi salam brought it out from the east, and which helplessness, hopelessness and humiliation caused an inner debate in his mind in which evil triumphed over good, is recorded in the Quran Majid as follows. What I told you, this contest between Nabi Ibrahim alayhi salatu wasalam and Namrud, this interview, this is recorded in the Al-Quran, in the Quran Majid as follows. Says Allah subhanahu wa ta'ala, Alam tara ila alladhi hajja Ibrahim fi rabbihi an ataahu Allahul mulka iz qala Ibrahim rabbi alladhi yuhyi wa yumeet. قال أنا أحيي وأميت قال إبراهيم فإن الله يأتي بالشمس من المشرق فأتي بها من المغرب فبهت الذي كفر والله لا يهدي القوم الظالمين. سورة بقرة, second surah of the Quran, ayat number 258. Allah subhanahu wa ta'ala reports and records as follows about this conversation between Ibrahim alayhi salatu wasalam and Namrud. In Surah Baqarah, says Allah subhanahu wa ta'ala, do you not perceive in the story of the one who had an argument with Ibrahim, in other words Namrud, do you not perceive a lesson in the story of one who had an argument with Ibrahim, a debate with Ibrahim about his sustainer, because Allah had given him the kingdom. Allah had given the kingdom to whom? To Namrud. Because of this powerful kingdom and rule that he had, it had gone so much to his head, says Allah subhanahu wa ta'ala, that do you not learn a lesson from it? O Muhammadur Rasulullah sallallahu alayhi wa sallam, O Arab people, O Muslims of all nationalities, do you not learn a lesson from the qissa of Ibrahim alayhi salatu wa sallam and Namrud? How when Ibrahim said, what did Ibrahim say? How when Ibrahim said, my sustainer is he who gives life and who causes death. He answered, who? Namrud answered, I also give life and I also cause death. So Ibrahim said, verily Allah causes the sun to rise in the east. Now can you cause it to come from the west? Upon this, the disbeliever was confounded, and Allah does not guide the wrongdoing people. Subhanallah. There's the whole story. It took me how long to tell you that story? Almost half an hour. 15, not half an hour, but 15 minutes. Look, Allah subhanahu wa ta'ala's kalamullah. What is there that I've told you that is missing in the kalam of Allah subhanahu wa ta'ala, which takes hardly 2 seconds to recite, 2-3 seconds to recite? Can you see the miracle of Al-Quran? Subhanallah, no man can fathom it. Therefore, Allah subhanahu wa ta'ala in the Quran challenges entire humanity and entire jinn to separately or together, unitedly, come together and write one page of the Quran, 10 ayat of the Quran, write one surah of the Quran, write one page of the Quran, write one ayat of the Quran, nay, write one word of the Quran. You can't do nothing. Not one word, not one ayah, not one page, not one juz, not one surah, you can do nothing. Not individually, neither individually, nor as a human, nor as humanity as a whole, nor as with the jinn as a whole. Not entire creation can produce something like the Quran. Brothers, do you know what is Quran? Subhanallah. Night, morning and evening, therefore, make it compulsory. Compel yourself. Consider it as a fard to recite Al-Quran before you go to work and late in the evening. Recite a small portion of the Quran. Even if, whatever you know by heart, even recite it, besides the salah. Salah, yes, Quran is recited, but it is not enough. You must recite Quran at home, outside of Salah. Make it a bounden duty. There is going to be so much noor in that house. What can I tell you? If only you could see the power of Quran and recitation of Quran. Quran is too powerful. The shayateen will not come into that home. They will not come with their evil suggestions. There will be very little trouble. There will be a lot of barakah. You will find that your rands got, your money goes so much further. There's so much more barakah. There's so much increase in sustenance. Alright, all these things will take place as a result of the miracle of recitation of Al-Quran. Yet, let's look at this translation. I've given you the whole story already. Alright, and then we proceed. Do you not, O Muslimin, do you not perceive a lesson in the story of the one who had an argument with Ibrahim about his sustainer because Allah had given him the kingdom? How? When Ibrahim said, my sustainer, what did Ibrahim say? How? When Ibrahim said, my sustainer is he, in other words, my Allah is he who gives life and causes death. So Namrud answered to Ibrahim, I give life and I also cause death. Ibrahim then said, verily Allah causes the sun to rise in the east. Now you can cause it. Now can you cause it to rise from, to come up from the west? Upon this, the disbeliever was confounded, and Allah does not guide the wrongdoing people. Subhanallah. These were astonishing moments in the life of Namrud, who was a powerful ruler of an extensive kingdom with great wealth and great honor. Like the arrogance of Fir'aun in his confrontation with Nabi Musa alayhi salatu wasalam in the palace of Fir'aun, so was Namrud drowned by his pride and his ego. His self-image would not let go. Material wealth and luxuries caused him to hold on to and to grasp onto power. He reckoned, Namrud, at the suggestion of Shaitan, that if he destroyed Nabi Ibrahim alayhi salam, then who could destroy his kingdom? Who could take away his wealth? The people were pleading with Namrud to burn Nabi Ibrahim alayhi salam. So Namrud reckoned, by burning Ibrahim alayhi salam, Ibrahim alayhi salam could never return. He could never come back to life. Namrud, however, shivered with fear for a while. When Namrud came to this conclusion that if I have Ibrahim alayhi salam killed, burnt, murdered, slaughtered, beheaded, whatever, if I have him killed, he can't come back to life. So how can I lose my power? How can I lose my wealth? How can I lose my empire? I cannot. Now remember, Shaitan in the meantime has brought him to this conclusion. When he came to this conclusion and is about to announce his verdict to the people, his judgment to the people, he shivers. A cold shiver of fear goes throughout his entire body. Because remember, just prior to Shaitan entering him and putting this in his mind, he personally had come to the conclusion that Ibrahim alayhi salam, by this example that Nabi Ibrahim had given, that O Namrud, if you claim to be so powerful that you have power over life and death, then Namrud, prove to me your power as opposed to the power of my Allah. My Allah brings out the sun from the east. Let your power and your idol power, the idols in which you believe, the gods in which you believe, all your gods and yourself put together, you come up and bring out the sun from the west. Stun, no reply, failure. Victory for Nabi Ibrahim alayhi salam, failure for the unbelieving, the mushrik Namrud. This is what has happened. At that stage, Namrud realizes that what Nabi Ibrahim alayhi salatu wasalam is saying and preaching is haq. The thought crosses his mind, and on the day of judgment he will have to answer, he will be held accountable for this. That, O Ibrahim, Tawheed and haq and the Risalat of Ibrahim alayhi salam, O Namrud, this had crossed your mind. I did put this in your mind, but you rejected it. So the thought did cross his mind, let me, like the people, so many people in the audience had already raised their hands and said, we believe in Ibrahim, we believe in the Allah of Ibrahim. They accepted. So Namrud sees all those people that accepted the religion and the faith of Ibrahim, all of them were the most respectable and honorable people in that community. Namrud knew. He realized at that time, let me go along and let me also accept the faith of Nabi Ibrahim alayhi salam and the Risalat of Nabi Ibrahim alayhi salam. And it is at that stage that Shaitan came into him and began to waswas him. And the thoughts that crossed his mind as a result of Shaitan's evil suggestions, I have already stated. Now he comes to the conclusion. What conclusion? He realizes, if I destroy Ibrahim as Shaitan suggested to him, then what can Ibrahim do? I have destroyed him, so nothing can happen. Who will take away my power? Who will take away my wealth? Who will take away my palace and everything? Nobody. He will not survive. When this goes, then a cold shiver of fear goes through Namrud. Nabi Ibrahim alayhi salam was a man of God. Namrud now looks, he is about to pronounce sentence on Nabi Ibrahim alayhi salam. That was salam. And this is what goes through his mind. He realizes within his heart, this is a man of God, meaning this is what he claims to be. He is a Rasul of Allah. He is Khalilullah. Who realizes this? Namrud. He looks at Nabi Ibrahim alayhi salatu wasalam, and in front of him he sees a man completely relaxed, fearless. Namrud realizes that the God of Nabi Ibrahim alayhi salam must be the most powerful God. He thinks to himself, what if the God of Ibrahim alayhi salam was invincible and insuperable? What if the God of Nabi Ibrahim alayhi salam is so powerful that in spite of whatever sentence he passes, Namrud passes on Nabi Ibrahim alayhi salatu wasalam, Nabi Ibrahim alayhi salatu wasalam's God, yani Allah, is so powerful that no matter what he does, Nabi Ibrahim alayhi salatu wasalam will still be successful. Even that thought crosses the mind of Namrud. What if I pass sentence on this man, on Ibrahim alayhi salam? Whatever sentence I pass, the God of Ibrahim alayhi salam still succeeds and triumphs through his powerful protection. He realizes, Namrud does, already so many had gone over. As he looks at the audience, he sees so many people have gone over as a result of these words of Ibrahim alayhi salam. What words? People in their hundreds have begun to accept the deen in the audience while all this is going on. They are accepting La ilaha illallah, Ibrahim Khalilullah. La ilaha illallah, Ibrahim Khalilullah. People one by one are accepting and going into Tawheed and into Risalat and into the matters of Akhirah. While this is going on, he looks, and as he looks, he sees many people going over to the religion and faith of Nabi Ibrahim alayhi salatu wasalam. Then Shaitan again whispers into the mind of Namrud. Shaitan chimes in again and reminds him of his wealth, of his immense stature, and of his divinity. If you give in now and you accept Ibrahim alayhi salam, you will lose everything to Ibrahim alayhi salam. Is this what you want, Namrud? All this that you have gained and worked so hard for, are you going to sacrifice all this to Ibrahim alayhi salam? He had to take a stand against an enemy of the state. Ibrahim, Shaitan whispers to him, is an enemy of the state. The state religion is idolatry. Namrud You are a representative of idolatry. Are you going to give this up for the sake of this one man? You must preserve your dignity and retain your authority. O Namrud, do not let your power go. Do not give up your authority. People began wondering why Namrud was taking so long to come to a decision. Namrud emerged from his reverie and turned to the people eventually, saying, "And what may your suggestion be as to how this should be done?" Now remember, there are hundreds of people lying in front of him on the ground, some on their faces, some on their backs, all writhing and prostrating and begging him to do something about this matter and to burn and to kill Nabi Ibrahim alayhi salatu wasalam for two things. One, for having destroyed their idols, smashed them into pieces. That was his one crime. And his second crime was to challenge Namrud with an impossible requirement. That is, to make the sun rise from the west, which was an impossible feat for Namrud to achieve. For these two crimes, if they can be called as such, to Namrud it would be crime, na'uzubillah, or that I have to use the word. Namrud now turns and asks the people. He says, "You tell me, you people say I must kill him. You people say I must burn him. Now you tell me, how must I burn him? How must I kill him? You give me your suggestions." Shaitan was instantly on the spot, suggesting to the evildoers that the biggest fire in the history of man, the biggest fire possible, should be lit for this, for sentencing Ibrahim alayhi salam, and that Nabi Ibrahim alayhi salam should then be thrown into the center of this burning pyre. P-Y-R-E means this burning, huge gathering of firewood, huge assembled firewood, and in the center of this, Nabi Ibrahim alayhi salatu wasalam should be, so that no man in future must ever curse or destroy the gods of the people, the idols of the people. Nabi Ibrahim alayhi salatu wasalam, they tell Namrud, such a lesson must be made that for the entire future people would know that they must never, never speak against the gods and the idols and the images of the people. So make a lesson, O Namrud. You are a powerful ruler. There are plenty of jungles and woods around here. We are going to assemble as many logs and as much wood as possible. We're going to make the greatest fire in the history of mankind. And into this fire we're going to throw Ibrahim and let him burn to death. Nauzubillah. Do this, O Namrud. From such a fire, no mortal would emerge. The people and Namrud liked this idea. They must build a huge fire, and into this fire they must throw Nabi Ibrahim alayhi salam, and in this way they would be rid of him once and for all. Oh yes, and this would be a public holiday, and they would feast, and they would frolic, and they would revel in their new found freedom. And they would also restore their gods to their former glory. Namrud's face darkened as he told his people and his soldiers to light such a bonfire and to throw Nabi Ibrahim alayhi salatu wasalam into this fire. He would present himself to watch this fiery spectacle, and public holidays were declared. The Quran Majid states this action of Namrud in the following words. Says Allah subhanahu wa ta'ala, the decision that was made by Namrud after asking the people and the suggestions coming forth and the pronouncement, in other words, of the sentence being made by Namrud, Quran Pak says as follows. It says, قَالُوا بَنُوا لَهُ بُنِيَانًا فَأَلْقُوهُ فِي الْجَحِيمُ. Surah Safat 37, Surah the Quran, ayat number 97, says Allah subhanahu wa ta'ala, they, the people, the unbelievers, said, build a pyre for him, build a huge fire for him, and throw Ibrahim into the flaming fire. Look how I give you the story in between, and then Allah subhanahu wa ta'ala gives the summary in few words. I have to build the picture for you. I have to build the story for you. But taken from Al-Quran and the Mufassireen, the Tafsirs, and from the various Shuruhat of the Ahadith. Subhanallah. And that is how we read the story and we continue. قَالُ بَنُوا لَهُ بُنْيَانًا فَأَلْقُوهُ فِي الْجَحِيمِ Bunyanan, a huge pyre, stack of wood, huge stack the wood, stack the logs. And then of course build this huge fire and then into this throw. Sentences pronounced. These are the words. What were the words of Namrud? قَالُوا بَنُوا لَهُ بُنْيَانًا فَأَلْقُوهُ فِي الْجَحِيمِ Remember the word Jahim is used for Jahannam also. Right? For Jahannam. This is the word that who used? Namrud also used. Built for him a Jahim. A fire like the fire of Jahannam in other words. Built for him so huge a fire. Right? You see the connection between the fire that was built for Nabi Ibrahim alayhi salatu wasalam and the reference with the fire of Jahannam. So big must you build that fire. The people rejoiced at the decision of their divine king Namrud. There was dancing and there was merrymaking as they made their way out of the palace to their homes. And from there they went into the surrounding woods, men, women and children, to gather logs for the proposed fire. Anyone who defied their gods would be dealt with in future in this way. Nabi Ibrahim alayhi salatu wasalam was taken into custody, chained and bound by the king's guards and thrown into a dungeon to await there his terrible fate. Nabi Ibrahim alayhi salatu wasalam immediately went into meditation and into prayer. Those who had accepted the true faith also did the same. The people who had accepted La ilaha illallah, Ibrahim Khalilullah, despairingly, when they heard this sentence, they went into their homes, went into i'tikaf, and they immediately fell in prayer, making du'as for the safety of Nabi Ibrahim alayhi salatu wasalam. So those who had accepted the true faith also did the same. They went into worship and prayer. They fell into prostration. They fell into prostration, in other words, in sujood to the one true Allah. And they begged for the forgiveness and mercy of Allah subhanahu wa ta'ala. And they pleaded for the saving of the life of Nabi Ibrahim Khalilullah alayhi salam. Firewood by the tons was brought in from all directions into the huge public square. Experts, in other words, fire lighting experts. Experts got busy erecting a huge, what we will call a multi-story construction with lengthy logs on the outside and shorter ones within. Bunyanan, they started constructing what you and I will call a multi-story building. This would be the biggest fire ever lit for the burning of one man. The pyre was so built that its center part was visible from the outside, like almost like a stage in the middle. All firewood surrounding, and in the middle where Nabi Ibrahim alayhi salatu wasalam would be placed in order to burn. After the fire was lit, everybody could stand on the outside and look in. So they left a huge gap open through which people could look as one looks onto a stage how Ibrahim alayhi salatu wasalam would burn in this fire that they would start. So that people would have a grand sight of how he was burning and dying. Wood of all sizes and descriptions was brought in for days as the pile grew in size and in extent. There was a carnival atmosphere around the city. People were in a high state of joy, excitement and happiness. The day of reckoning had come for Nabi Ibrahim alayhi salatu wasalam. He would not bother them with his preaching of Tawheed and Risalat and Akhirat any longer. They would not have to listen to him about Iman and Islam. They would be free to do as they pleased. Their gods and idols were deaf, dumb and blind. and these never preached to them or asked them such awkward questions as Nabi Ibrahim alayhi salatu wasalam did. What I'm reporting to you now is as the fire is being built and as hundreds and thousands of people, men, women, children, old and young and sickly, able and disabled, everybody is excited. And for days and days they're bringing firewood and they're bringing firewood together. And as they bring it, they leave it on one side and the builders are busy constructing. Look, if it's a multi-story log construction, then it has to be very solid.
1: यार रहे यार अब तू मेरा और मैं तेरा यार रहूं मुझको फकत तुझसे हो मोहब्बत खल्क से मैं बेजार रहूं हर दम जिक्रो फिक्र में तेरे मस्त रहूं सरशार रहूं होश रहे ना मुझको किसी का तेरा मगर होशियार रहूं अब तो रहे बस तादा में आखिर विरदे

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loving, most caring Allah. Forgive each and every one of us. We are your most sinful servants on the surface of the earth. But my beloved Allah, You blessed us with life in this Mubarak month of Ramadan. We were not deserving of life in this Mubarak month. We know what our eyes have seen, what our ears have heard, what our tongues have spoken, what our hands have touched, where our feet have walked, what our minds have thought, my beloved Allah. But You are most forgiving, irrespective of how much our sins may be. But Your ocean of maghfirat is so vast, that one drop from Your ocean of maghfirat is sufficient to wash away our sins. Ey Rabbe Kareem, have mercy upon us. Open the floodgates of mercy for us. Open the floodgates of forgiveness for us. The eve of Jumu'ah in this Mubarak month of Ramadan, after the Taraweeh prayers, after Zikrullah, We have raised our begging bowls before You. You are seeing us this very moment. You know the thoughts that are crossing our minds. Ey Rabbe Kareem, Tere siwa hamara koi sahara nahi. There is no one for us besides You. 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Ey Rabbe Kareem, bless us with good health. Shifa is in Your hands. 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But O Allah, even if it is rahmat, change it to the rahmat of good health. 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Ek din marna hai, akhir maut hai. Don't let the angel of death visit us in any kind of haram action. Ey Rabbe Kareem, bless us with shahadat in Madina Tawayyibah. Bless us with burial in Baqi. If it is not destined and muqaddar there, wherever it may be, let it be in a state that You are pleased with us. Allahumma barik lana fil maut wa fima ba'd al maut. Ey Rabbe Kareem, accept all the works of deen that are taking place. 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
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Especially my beloved Allah, protect us from the fitnas of Dajjal. 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

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Now how that will be arranged, Allah Ta'ala knows best. But in these days of communication technology that we have, it is nothing difficult to understand. You can have people behind a window, behind a glass, or behind a screen, and you can have others somewhere else, and they can be seen on the television screen, and questions can be put forward to them. Now all these objections which were raised in the past, how will this happen? How will that happen? Science is answering all those questions. We know that the person can be sitting here and he can be questioning people who are in America. He can be sitting here and questioning people who are in Britain, in China, and in Timbuktu. And replies can also be very clearly heard. If man can invent such kind of technology, then why should we doubt Allah Ta'ala, whose word we know is nothing but the truth? And nobody can be more truthful than Allah Tabaraka wa Ta'ala. So this is the beauty of scientific inventions and scientific knowledge, that they are actually proving all those ayats of the Quran Sharif on which people of the past had doubts and suspicions, and they express their reservations. Also with regards to Miraj of Nabi alayhi salatu wasalam and so many other things, we will now find an answer in these scientific inventions. So therefore it is nothing to doubt if they will be given the opportunity to question those in Jahannam, that what is it that caused you to end up in the fire of hell. Now we will say that we are entering inshallah ta'ala with Allah tabaraka wa ta'ala's fazal and ihsan. Tomorrow will be the first of Ramadan, so therefore we should be now speaking about Ramadan. But if you have to look at this ayat which we are discussing, I don't consider anything as coincidental. Everything happens with the will of Allah tabaraka wa ta'ala. That we were discussing the second part of this ayat. In the first one they said that lam lakum minal musallin, that the thing that brought us into this fire of hell besides all the other things is that we never used to make our salat. Now as far as the kuffar are concerned, salat, zakat, roza, hajj, these things are what we term as the furu'at. First of all, they have to accept what is known as the aqaid. Until they do not believe in Islam, until they do not believe in Allah and His Rasul sallallahu alaihi wasallam, there will be no such thing as namaz being farz on them. There will be no such thing as roza being farz on them. So now they are saying that it is the non-performance of salat which brought us into the fire of Jahannam. It is an indication that for those people who are Muslims, for those people who are believers in Allah tabaraka wa ta'ala, how much more important it is for them to make sure that the salat is made at the appointed hour and time. And for them, the mufassirin have stated that it is an increase in their punishment, that they would have got a certain amount of punishment for their kufr, but here their punishment will be multiplied and increased because they did not accept Islam and then perform salat, give zakat, etc., etc. So we were discussing that. Now in this month of Ramadan which is coming, we know that Allah tabaraka wa ta'ala, He knows exactly the human nature. He knows everything that is going to happen, that has happened, and that will happen. There is no such thing that Allah ta'ala, things are hidden from His sight. Everything is happening in accordance with His will. Sometimes it's a punishment for some people, sometimes it's a glad tiding for some people, sometimes it's a test for some people. Sometimes you find Allah in sickness, sometimes you find Allah in health, sometimes you find Allah in poverty, sometimes you find Allah in wealth, sometimes you find Allah tabaraka wa ta'ala in trials and tribulations, and sometimes you find Allah ta'ala in comfort and in ease. So that is Allah tabaraka wa ta'ala's system.
But everything is known to Allah Ta'ala. He has given us a willpower. And we are questioned, we are accountable, we are answerable because of this willpower that Allah Ta'ala has given to us. We have to use this willpower and do that which is pleasing to Him and stay away from that which is haram and forbidden and displeasing to Him. So if we look at this salat itself, the first part again, that in the days before Ramadan, there were just 5 salat. And in this month of Ramadan, it has become sunnat-e-muakkada, something on which great emphasis has been placed, and that is the performance of Taraweeh Salat. Now Allah tabaraka wa ta'ala knows that these people got up early for Sahri, and as it is, they were finding it difficult to make 5 times Salat. Now where is this imposition of another 20 rakats of Salat? But it shows that Allah ta'ala, who is imposing or whatever He is ordering via His Rasul sallallahu alayhi wa sallam, then He makes it easy for that ummah also. There is nothing that is made difficult for the ummah, that they just cannot do a thing and Allah Ta'ala makes it compulsory, or it becomes very, very important, like sunnat-e-muakkada. There's nothing like that. Allah Tabaraka wa Ta'ala says in the Quran Sharif that He has not made anything difficult for you. In one ayat of the Quran Sharif, Allah Tabaraka wa Ta'ala says, وَجَاهِدُوا فِي اللَّهِ حَقَّ جِهَادِهِ هُوَجْتَبَاكُمْ وَمَا جَعَلَ عَلَيْكُمْ فِي الدِّينِ مِنْ حَرَجِ. He hasn't made in your deen anything that is difficult for you. That's what it means. It means outwardly there will be a little effort that a person has to make, but it is not something that is impossible for a person to do. Those countries in which they had kept fast, or they will be fasting 22 hours and 18 hours and 16 hours, they too, alhamdulillah, have been able to observe the fast. In spite of all their daily work and activities, they have been able to observe it. And I think I mentioned last year, but the days go so fast that it seems as if just yesterday was Ramadan, that when we make this niyat, it is that power of that niyat that makes things easy for the person. Until the person does not make that niyat that he is going to keep the fast, there will always be this whisperings of shaitan that probably you cannot manage. There could be a problem in your keeping the fast. As many students are now finding out, is it permissible to forego the fast during those days that they are writing examinations? Now, can that be a legitimate and a valid excuse? In fact, if they keep fast and make dua, inshallah, Allah Ta'ala will assist them in their examinations. In the same way, those people who are going to be very, very busy in their shops and businesses, then they too feel that can we fast or cannot we fast? So if you make that niyat that, Ya Allah, for your pleasure, I am making this niyat that I am fasting, I'm keeping the fast, I'm going to observe the fast, then that niyat is so powerful, it is such a chain that it makes it very easy for that person to then keep that fast. Allah Ta'ala creates that kind of conditions. Those people who find their fast difficult after making the niyat of fast are definitely those people who are indulging in sins together with their fast. As we find in the books of hadith that Nabi alayhi salatu wasalam, when those two women complained that they just cannot continue with the fast, it is as if they are going to lose their lives and they must open their fast. I'm just giving you the explanation to that hadith. Then Nabi alayhi salatu wasalam asked them to vomit. He said, they have already eaten. He said, no, we haven't eaten. They said, well, vomit and spew out in this dish on container. When they vomited and spewed, there was like fresh pieces of meat that had come out from their system. So he said that you kept fast, but you were backbiting, you were indulging in backbiting, which is a favorite pastime during fasting days. The favorite pastime during fasting days is backbiting. You sit in a company, now you don't know what to talk, so you talk about this person, that person, make ghibat of the whole world, and we forget that those are the things that will make our fast also difficult, and it will also take away the sawab and the reward of that fast, and it will be as if the person just stayed hungry and thirsty. That's about all. So those people who after making the niyat, then they find the fast very difficult, then it is those who are indulging in sins. So what we have to do is, today we have to make this niyat already from now, that we are going to keep the fast in the month of Ramadan, and we are going to make the maximum effort to stay away from everything that is sinful, shameful, obscene, indecent. Whatever Allah and His Rasul Sallallahu Alaihi Wasallam has declared as haram and forbidden, then we will totally stay away from that. And then see how Allah Ta'ala makes that fast easy and comfortable. Yes, there will be a little bit of the weakness that will come, that is natural. But there won't be that restlessness that the person experiences, that when will be iftar that I can open my fast, when will it be iftar that I can open my fast. Allah Ta'ala does not make it like that for any of His servants.
because he is the one who has made it compulsory of Sunnat-e Muakkada. It has become through Rasulullah Pak Sallallahu Alaihi Wasallam. So therefore, when the person is going to stand up for Taraweeh, Allah Ta'ala will make it easy. In the same way, when the person is going to fast, which is made farz, Allah Ta'ala will make it easy. So this performance of Salat, as I said, that it is also linked to this month of Ramadan, that just as we are making the 5 times Salat, and especially those who are not even making the 5 times Salat in other months of the year, then in this month of Ramadan, they should make up their niyat and minds that we want to make our Salat with Jamaat as far as possible, and bring the ruh and the spirit of that namaz. And then believe me, my brothers, I am telling you, on the eve of Ramadan, we can call it, that this namaz has, and Salat has solved the problems of individuals by the millions. If you look at Rasulullah's entire life, he made use of the means in the battle of Badr. He made use of the means in the battle of Uhud. He made use of the means in the battle of Khandaq. Everywhere he made use of the means. But the real nusrat of Allah Ta'ala, the help of Allah Ta'ala, and that victory that came, always came on the basis of that dua of Rasulullah Pak Sallallahu Alaihi Wasallam. Of course, we should not be restless that the moment we make dua, we want to see the fruits of that dua. We know that Hazrat Ibrahim alayhi salatu wasalam, he made dua. Rabbana wab'ath fihim rasulam min anfusihim. Hazrat Ibrahim alayhi salatu wasalam is making dua 2,500 years ago. 2,500 years before Rasulullah Pak Sallallahu Alaihi coming into this world, that, oh Allah, send amongst my progeny a Nabi. And then the four functions of that Prophet also, Hazrat Ibrahim alayhi salatu wasalam mentioned, that he will rehearse the verses of the Quran, he will make tilawat of the Quran, he will explain the meaning of the Quran, he will make tazkiyah of the qulub, and Nabi alayhi salatu wasalam must teach them wisdom. Now this dua that Hazrat Ibrahim alayhi salatu wasalam made, it was accepted. But the zuhur of that dua came only after 2,500 years. Hazrat Yaqub alayhi salatu wasalam, his son Yusuf alayhi salatu wasalam, is taken away. And due to jealousy, his brothers go and throw him away in the well. Of course, they made a big story that it was a wolf that had eaten him up, but he was thrown into the well. Now the well was not 100,000 miles away or 50,000 miles away or far, far away. That well was just outside his town. But he did not get the information of Hazrat Yusuf alayhi salatu wasalam being in that well. Now Hazrat Yaqub alayhi salatu wasalam is making dua to Allah tabaraka wa ta'ala. Allah ta'ala accepts his dua, but only after about 40 years or so, then he meets up with Hazrat Yusuf alayhi salatu wasalam.

victory. He has asked Allah Ta'ala for cure from his disease and ailment. He has asked Allah Tabaraka wa Ta'ala for wealth. He has asked Allah Ta'ala for relief of his problems and ease of his problems. Now this person, if he is given immediately what he has asked, then many people will then forget Allah Tabaraka wa Ta'ala and go and sleep. They'll say, well, what we asked Allah Ta'ala, he gave it to us same time, so now there's no need to continue. They say, Allah Ta'ala dearly loves when that person goes on crying. Allah Ta'ala dearly loves that. So he accepts the dua, but there is sometimes a little delay. And this is exactly what is happening in Afghanistan at present. We know that even in the past it happened. 1.5 million lives were lost. And then the Russians captured practically every city. And they had the best of equipment. They had the best of everything. Ammunition, tanks, and the technology, their air force, their navy, everything was there. After they captured everything, then what happened after that? It was the same Taliban, simple little people, without much technology, without any real arms and ammunition, and they drove them out of those cities, and not only that, all their equipment and all those tanks and all the ammunition that they had left behind, it is still there in so many of those tunnels that are there. Those people who have been to Afghanistan, they will tell you in those tunnels how much of ammunition they got as mal-e-ghanimat. So that is Allah Tabaraka wa Ta'ala's system. In fact, it just... The faxes that I read out the other night, in there was the information that this is a tactical move, it's a strategy that they are using, and they are retreating, not because they have surrendered or anything of that nature. It is a tactical move that these people are just bombing and bombing left, right and center, every area you can think of, there's nothing but bombs that are being thrown. And which bomb they haven't used, they say every kind of bomb they were using. And more than almost 40 days were gone. So it was a strategy. They thought that it was better now that let them come in. Because like this, if they're going to go on bombing, our Ramadan will come away too and we can't really catch anybody, we can't do anything. So it was Amirul Mu'mineen who had this kind of a vision or whatever it was. And immediately on wireless, he informed all his Taliban, the soldiers wherever they were, that you should retreat and let them come into the cities and take over whatever they have to take over. It will do two things. One is that the munafiqeen will be sorted out from the true and the sincere ones. As we can see, the munafiqeen and the hypocrites were those people who by force of government regulation, they were keeping the beards. By force of government regulation, they were staying away from music or staying away from the cinemas and staying away from all the other haram. The women folk also, it was by force of regulation that they were just covering their faces or they were staying away from those things that the government had prohibited. So now this will sort that out, that who are those people that were keeping it sincerely for Allah Tabaraka wa Ta'ala's pleasure, and who were those who were just keeping it because they feared going into prison. Now all those who shaved off their beards are the Taliban who imposed those restrictions. Have the Taliban written a Quran Sharif or Hadith Sharif that you must keep beard? Or was it the instruction of Rasulullah Pak Sallallahu Alaihi Wasallam? This picture making, have the Taliban written it in a Hadith, that it is our hadith that you must not make pictures of animate objects? Or was it the Rasulullah Pak Sallallahu Alaihi Wasallam's hukam? If you have to look at the hadiths, see what has been stated in there. In the same way, the restrictions with regards to cinema, with casinos, and with adultery, and fornication, and free intermingling, and dancing, and music. Now, all these things were not imposed by the Taliban as such. All they were doing was applying the law of the Quran and the Sunnah. As I said in the past also, that there can be a little bit of excesses in certain things, everybody makes mistakes. But most of it is just absolute propaganda, that they were beaten up and they were executed, just if somebody's face just opened, then she was beaten up in the open street and she was executed, and this happened and that happened. So many of those things were done by the warlords of Afghanistan before Afghanistan was taken over by the Taliban. They used to impose taxes on practically every bus stop. And they used to rape, and they used to loot, and they did whatever they did now, they even did in those days. It was the Taliban that came, and alhamdulillah, what kind of government they were establishing, where there was so much of peace that you could have left your bag anywhere, and you will find it after 48 hours, and after 120 hours, it will still be there. Nobody will attempt to even touch it. There was such aman, and such peace, and such sukoon. But now that doesn't suit the West, because they want corruption, they want filth, they want promiscuity, they want obscenity, they want shamelessness, they want their videos to sell, they want their porn magazines to sell, they want zina to be rife in the society so that there can be diseases, so that there can be sicknesses, so that there can be pollution, so that the Muslims can be cut off from their contact with their

0: Allah tabaraka wa ta'ala. And once they cut them off by means of the indulgence in all the sins, then it is easy to captivate them and to capture them. So therefore, look what he had to say here. He says that jo kuch ho raha hai, wo amal hikmati ke tahat ho raha hai. Whatever has been done, it is a strategy that is being used. Ye azmaish hai jo ummat ke upar aa rahi hai. This is Mullah Umar. He says this is azmaish, this is a test which is coming upon the ummat, and it is not new. The facts that I read the other night in the majlis, it stated that our battle is with not just any ordinary kufr or kafir. Our battle is with a very powerful kafir. And what kind of powerful kafir he is? He is such a powerful kafir and infidel that not only the non-Muslim governments fear him, but even the Muslim governments think that he is Khuda Asani, that he is the second Allah. That if we have to displease him, then there will be stranglehold on our economy and this and that and all the rest of it that goes. So he says that we are fighting such a kind of enemy, and that enemy has gathered together 100 countries to support him. And then to look at Allah tabaraka wa ta'ala's help, that for 40 days they use cluster bombs which should have burnt 1.6 kilometers area. The daisy bombs which they use, he says it comes down and then 1.6 kilometer radius, it burns everything. And yet the Musa, the Taliban were making salat, and they say it used to fall in front of them and nothing used to happen. And that is proven fact. This media, what we are listening to, is that if that was the truth, what they are telling us, then by now complete Afghanistan should have been destroyed with the type of bombs that they have thrown. He says they use the B-51, B-52, sab nakam ho gaye. Uske baad unhone wo cluster bomb istemal kiya, wo bhi nakam ho gaye. Uske baad wo daisy bomb istemal kiya, wo bhi nakam ho gaye. So now this is a sign that Allah Ta'ala's help and nusrat is with them. But there will always be a little bit of defeat, a little bit of... Nabi alayhi salatu wasalam, in the battle of Uhud, Rasul-e-Pak s.a.w. is amongst the sahabas. And Mullah Umar is nothing, is not even like the dust on the feet of Rasul-e-Pak s.a.w.'s feet, like the dust on the shoes of Nabi alayhi salatu wasalam. He's not, you can't even compare Mullah Umar to that dust that was on the shoes of Rasul-e-Pak sallallahu alayhi wasalam. Nabi alayhi salatu wasalam's ta'alluq with Allah tabaraka wa ta'ala is such that we cannot even imagine. And yet Nabi alayhi salatu wasalam is stoned. Rasul-e-Pak sallallahu alayhi wasalam, he is stoned. His teeth are shattered. Rasul-e-Pak sallallahu alayhi wasalam falls down unconscious. So much of his blood oozes out in that Maidan of Uhud that the people who go there and they've got the heart and they've got the sight and they've got the gaze, then they can even see the noor even in that Maidan even today. And they, again, not only that, but 70 of the best Sahaba-e-Kiram become shaheed in that battle. Now what would we have said? We would have said defeat. Immediately we would have said that is defeat. Rasul-e-Pak sallallahu alayhi wa sallam, if you look at Sulh Hudaybiyah, the ayat of the Quran Sharif is revealed. Inna fatahna laka fatham mubina. Nabi alayhi salatu wasalam is entering into an agreement. He is entering into an agreement with the kuffar. And it is all one-sided. Everything is in the favor of the kuffar. Even Hazrat Umar radiallahu ta'ala anhu, he has to ask Nabi alayhi salatu wasalam, Ya Rasulullah sallam, are we not on haq? He said, yes, we are. He said, then why are we accepting these terms and conditions? But the Quran Sharif says, Inna fatahna laka fatham mubina. Now when did that fatah come? This happened in the fifth year, and we know that the fatah Makkah didn't take place in the fifth year. So Allah tabaraka wa ta'ala, he knows, as long as there are three, four things which Mullah Amirul Mumineen says, unfortunately the time is expired, although each of these things require explanation. He says that zarurat saat cheezo ki hai. There are seven things that are required and which are essential for the nusrat and the madad and the help of Allah Ta'ala to come. And he says, inshallah, we have got full hope and umid in Allah Ta'ala that when these people will come into the cities and they will take over everything, it will do two things. One is it will separate the munafiqeen from the true believers. And the other thing is Allah Ta'ala's help and nusrat will come and we will capture all these places again, inshallah. He says, istiqamat ki zarurat hai. First thing is that there must be steadfastness. Hosle ki zarurat hai. There must be courage. Sabar ki zarurat hai. That when conditions will come which will be adverse, then there must be sabar. Allah Ta'ala se mangne ki zarurat hai. The people must ask and beg of Allah Tabaraka wa Ta'ala for his nusrat, for his help and for his assistance. Allah Ta'ala par tawakkul ki zarurat hai. That you must have trust and faith in Allah Ta'ala. koshish karne ki zarurat hai, that you must not say that just duas are sufficient. Those who are mujahideen, they will have to make the effort, they will have to use their intelligence, they will have to use the strategy, they will have to make use of the means that Allah Ta'ala has created. And finally, taqdeer par iman rakhne ki zarurat hai, that you have to have faith in your taqdeer, that it is not the capture of land and territory that is victory. Allah Tabaraka wa Ta'ala, you must have faith. The taqdeer, whatever Allah Ta'ala has willed, whatever He has planned, whatever He has decided, as long as you have these six qualities, then whatever He has planned and decided, that will happen, and there will be definitely khair in that, and there will be definitely victory that the Muslims can claim if they have got these type of things. And alhamdulillah, the Mullah Umar Amirul Mumin himself, and lots of others, they are from the Mustajabud Dawat. So this month of Ramadan is coming. What I was going to speak on and where it goes away, Allah Ta'ala only knows. But in any case, the month of Ramadan is coming. So let us make sincere tawbah from all our sins and then make a lot of dua for the ummah which is suffering all over the world, and especially for the people of Palestine, where because of what is happening in Afghanistan, many, many of us have just sort of forgotten that Palestine, the terror that they are experiencing, and the oppression and the tyranny and all the things that are happening there. So we have to make a lot of dua for the Palestinians, for the protection of Masjid al-Aqsa from the mischievous intentions of the Yahud, and also we have to make dua that Afghanistan, Chechnya, Bosnia, Kashmir, wherever the Mujahideen of Islam are making an effort to defend the borders of Islam and the deen of Allah Ta'ala, Allah Ta'ala must send the angels and help them and destroy the enemy forces by sending unseen forces.
1: أعوذ بالله من الشيطان الرجيم بسم الله الرحمن الرحيم فنادى في الظلمات أن لا إله إلا أنت سبحانك إني كنت من الظالمين فاستجبنا له ونجيناه من الغم وكذلك ننجي المؤمنين صدق الله العظيم. This is a verse of the Quran Sharif which we have heard many times, and by way of dua we are encouraged to read La ilaha illa anta subhanak inni kuntu minaz zalimin. Or when we are making dua, then we ask Allah Tabaraka wa Ta'ala by virtue of this verse to remove our difficulties, our problems, forgive our sins, etc. I have discussed this many times, but for the benefit of those who haven't heard, that Hazrat Yunus alayhi salatu wasalam, he left his people after having warned them considerably that Allah Ta'ala's azab will come. If you don't believe, if you don't obey, and if you're going to go on rejecting, then Allah Ta'ala's azab will come. But they refused to listen, they refused to obey. So Hazrat Yunus alayhi salatu wasalam saw the signs of the azab of Allah Ta'ala coming, so he left. But this was one nation that after that started making so much of tawbah and istighfar and pleading to Allah Tabaraka wa Ta'ala, that Allah Tabaraka wa Ta'ala then forgave them and removed that azab. But Hazrat Yunus alayhi salatu wasalam, it was an error of judgment that he left a little soon. So Allah Tabaraka wa Ta'ala had him put into the ocean, and there he was swallowed up by the whale, by a very huge fish. And the gist of all that is that Hazrat Yunus alayhi salatu wasalam was then in three darknesses: the darkness of the night, the darkness of the stomach of the whale, and the darkness of the ocean. Nothing around him except darkness. But what did he do in that darkness? In the darkness, he called out to Allah Tabaraka wa Ta'ala. In all his pain, in his sorrow, in his grief, in his gham, in his hum, Hazrat Yunus alayhi salatu wasalam, he called out to Allah Tabaraka wa Ta'ala. The bottom of the ocean is calling out to Allah. La ilaha illa anta subhanak. La ilaha illa anta. This is none worthy of worship. There is no one that is worthy of worship except Allah Tabaraka wa Ta'ala. He says, O Allah, besides you, there is no one that I will bow my head down before, that I will extend my hands and beg before. Ya Allah, there is no one besides you towards whom I am going to turn. There is no one besides you to whom I submit myself. There is no creator of the universe besides you. You are the Khaliq, you are the Razzaq, you are everything. You are the one who listens to the pleas of those who are in distress. You are the one who is all-seeing, all-hearing, all-knowing. Even though I may be right at the bottom of the ocean, although I may be in the darkness of the stomach of the whale, although I may be in the darkness of the night, all around me there is nothing but darkness. But oh Allah, who is it that listens even in darkness? Who is it that listens to the pain and to the suffering and to the problems and to the difficulties of a person, irrespective of which way he is, except you, O Allah? So he turns towards Allah tabaraka wa ta'ala. La ilaha illa anta. Tere siwa kaun hai? Glorifies Allah tabaraka wa ta'ala. Praises Allah tabaraka wa ta'ala. Subhanak, there is no deficiency. There is no weakness in you. There is no defect in you. There is no shortcoming in you. O Allah, you are pure and clear and clean from any kind of defect or weakness. So what does Allah tabaraka wa ta'ala do? Allah tabaraka wa ta'ala says that we removed his distress. We listened to his call and we removed his distress, his pain, his grief, his sorrow, whatever difficulty he was in. Allah tabaraka wa ta'ala says we removed his difficulty. Allah ta'ala had him put onto the shore, and then it's a long story. But the fact is that Hazrat Yunus alayhi salatu wasalam's call to Allah ta'ala in the darkness, Allah ta'ala removed all his pain, his sorrow, his grief, his distress. But then immediately after that, Allah ta'ala says, وَكَذَلِكَ نُنْجِ الْمُؤْمِنِينَ. And this is how we will go on removing the difficulties, the distress, the pain, the grief, the sorrow of the believers. Allah ta'ala says, this will go on now. His was removed as he called. And those who are believers, until the day of Qiyamah now, they must follow this pattern, they must follow this teaching, or they must follow this example of Hazrat Yunus alayhi salatu wasalam, that in all the different kinds of darknesses, he called upon Allah ta'ala and he removed his distress. So irrespective of how much of darkness is around us, no matter what kind of darkness is around us, we are complaining of different kinds of darkness. And especially those who have got some kind of basirat, those who have got some kind of ta'alluq and connection with Allah and His Rasul sallallahu alayhi wa sallam. We're not talking about those people who have become used to darknesses and they are quite happy and comfortable in darkness. There are many places where there's no lights. They use little candles and they're quite comfortable with those candles. And some places they walk in the darkness. Go to India, go to Pakistan, in the villages at night they travel in darkness. They know exactly which route to take. Of course there is a little bit of light, but I'm talking about generally it's dark in comparison with our lights. So those who have become comfortable with darkness, we're not talking about them. That those who are quite comfortable with the rave clubs and with the discos and with the cinemas and with the adultery and fornication and prostitution and abortion and homosexuality and all kinds of sin and filth and darkness that is around us, and the taking of interest and giving of interest and gambling and all kinds of darkness, drugs, drinks, wine, women and all other evil. Those who are comfortable with that, they find themselves very, very comfortable. They find no restlessness. In fact, they find restlessness when they are in light. We have the bat. The bat is quite comfortable with darkness. It doesn't like light. So if these people are like that, they're quite comfortable with that, then we are not talking about them. But those people who have got a little bit also connection with Allah Ta'ala, who has got some connection with the namaz, some connection with salat, with zakat, with hajj, with Quran Sharif, with tilawat, with zikr, with ibadat, some connection with the Quran and sunnah of Nabi alayhi salatu wasalam, then those people will experience a kind of zulmat and darkness. Around us we can sense that there is some kind of darkness in the atmosphere. The music and all the pictures that are floating in the air, because the television is picking it up from where it's picking it up. It's coming through the air, through the atmosphere, through the environment. So with that environment, they find themselves very, very uncomfortable. They find a kind of darkness. They find a kind of problem. Or they've got other kind of grief and sorrow and problems. So what must they do? They must do the same thing that Yunus alayhi salatu wasalam did. That plead to Allah tabaraka wa ta'ala and ask Him for release from these darknesses. We must not be overwhelmed and overpowered by the effects of that darkness. And neither must we make ourselves comfortable in that darkness. What we must say that, Ya Allah, we are uncomfortable. We are restless. We do not like this darkness. We want You to remove this darkness. We want You to assist and help us. Bring light into our hearts. The environment is going to always attract us towards evil. Everywhere there is nothing but attraction towards evil. The cinemas, the theaters, the newspapers, the magazines, the television, the radio, what does it invite us today? Towards nothing but those evil places. So that is going to carry on. But once again that beautiful saying of Hazrat Mufti Shafi Sahab Rahmatullah Alayh, Zamana hum ko badal sake ye zamane mein dam nahi. Zamana hum ko badal sake ye zamane mein dam nahi. Zamana khud hum se hai, hum zamane se nahi. Then what is this complaint that the environment is causing us to change? That we have to move with the trend. We have to support everything that is evil, unjust, unfair. Everything that is haram. The environment, all the time we are complaining of the environment. So the environment must not be able to change us. Wherever the companions of the Prophet ﷺ went, and they went to the worst of all environments, they went to Europe. What was the environment of Europe at that time? They went to Persia at that time. The big empires that they conquered, what was the environment? They came to Africa. In Egypt and all these places, where was the Islam at that time? The companions of the Prophet ﷺ came to Africa. Wherever they came, they changed the environment. The dressing of the companions was adopted by the people of that land. The religion of the companions of the Prophet ﷺ was adopted by the people of the land. The culture of the Prophet ﷺ's companions were adopted by the people of the land. So much so that they even changed the language. Even change the language. Why? Because the companions of the Holy Prophet ﷺ, they went there with their character. They went there strong with their iman. They invited them towards Allah and His Rasul ﷺ. So the people around them changed. And Allah Ta'ala then removed their difficulties, their problems, their hardships. Originally, they too went through so much of torture and so much of hardships and so much of problems and so much of difficulties. But then Allah Tabaraka wa Ta'ala removed all those tortures and those difficulties and that gham and that grief and that sorrow when they said, La ilaha illa anta subhanak inni kuntu minaz zalimin. There's so much of virtues of the recitation of this, La ilaha illa anta subhanak inni kuntu minaz zalimin. That I am the one who has done injustice upon myself. I am of those who have done injustice upon themselves. Because whenever a person commits sins, he does injustice upon himself first. He is not doing injustice upon somebody else first. First injustice is upon himself. So all of us are complaining in these days of different kinds of problems, grief, sorrow. So make use of the means that Allah Ta'ala has created. Nobody says that you must not make use of the means. But we forget that one of the major means, or one of the greatest means that Allah Ta'ala has given to us is turning towards Allah Ta'ala Himself. That is also a means which we forget. We will say make use of this mean, that mean, that mean, go to this lobby, go to that lobby and go to this government and go to that government. All those things by way of means you must adopt. And anything else that is within the parameters of Sharia. But it must all go hand in hand with turning towards Allah Tabaraka wa Ta'ala. Because Allah Ta'ala says, this is how we will go on giving najat to the people who are believers. We will go on giving them najat. I mean, whoever, in whichever time and whichever climb he comes, he does not have to go into the stomach of the whale to make this dua. Doesn't mean that when you are in darkness, now first look for one big whale, get into the stomach of that whale and then go and say, La ilaha illa anta subhanak. Wherever we are, we are in those kinds of darknesses. It is as if we are in the stomach of that whale and there's so much of darkness all around. So now turn towards Allah Ta'ala, shun all things that are evil, haram, forbidden, and get down to making dua to Allah Ta'ala in this Mubarak month. There are lots of things that we are not going to be able to achieve, no matter how much we talk, but we are not going to be able to achieve. So those things, just postpone them for a little while until after Ramadan. But in this Ramadan, at least what we can do, let us do. We cannot change the whole world situation in this month of Ramadan. Can we change it? We cannot even change this, the state of one small country around the world. Or one small community we can't change. So all that has to continue, that effort must continue, we must go on making the effort that is required. But let us not feel complacent and comfortable that we have made the effort because we are concerned about the world. The concern of the world is the concern of every Muslim individual, he must be concerned. But at present in Ramadan, let us not waste our time in idle chat, idle talk, vanity, useless engagement. That is exactly what Allah Ta'ala says in that ayat also which you heard last night. وَالَّذِينَ هُمْ عَنِ اللَّغْوِ مُعْرِضُونَ. They turn away, they shun that which is idle, which is useless, which has no benefit for the Muslim in this world or in the hereafter. Talking cheerfully to one's wife or doing some exercise or doing anything that is useful and beneficial for this world or the hereafter. There's nothing wrong with that. Even in the month of Ramadan, the businesses must carry on. If every Muslim businessman has to say that month of Ramadan, I'm going to close my business, or every businessman has to do that, every butcher shop has to close, every dairy has to close, then what's going to happen to everybody that wants to make iftar and sari? So all that must carry on, but to the extent that it is necessary. Otherwise, shun all idle talk, chit-chat, which is useless, which has no benefit at all. And especially the watching of television programs, sporting activities and these type of things on the television, hours and hours and hours on end. Now what benefit will that have? If a person sits for the whole day on the television just watching sport, what benefit did it have? How did it help him physically? Did it help him anyway? In fact, it will make him go mad. It affects the brains. It affects the person in so many different ways. It affects his eyesight. Affects his spiritual self too and his physical self too. So let us take a lesson from Hazrat Yunus alayhi salatu wasalam, that no matter how much of darkness around us, but if we are going to turn towards the giver of light, Allah tabaraka wa ta'ala, then he will remove that darkness. But we must be determined that we want light. If we don't want light and we're comfortable with darkness, then of course the light will never come. May Allah ta'ala give me that light also and give you also and the entire ummah. May Allah Ta'ala give us that basirat. May Allah Ta'ala light up our hearts with the nur of hidayat. May Allah Ta'ala remove the difficulties, the hardships, the grief, the problem, the suffering that the ummah is going through. May Allah Ta'ala give us the tawfiq to turn towards him with repentance and seek from his unlimited treasures. Wa akhiru da'wana alhamdulillahi rabbil alameen. اللهم إنا نسألك من خير ما سألك منه نبيك وحبيبك سيدنا محمد صلى الله عليه وسلم ونعوذ بك من شر ما استعاذ منه نبيك وحبيبك سيدنا محمد صلى الله عليه وسلم وأنت المستعان وعليك البلاغ ولا حول ولا قوة إلا بالله

0: 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On this Mubarak day of Jumu'ah, in this Mubarak hour of the morning, in this Mubarak month of Ramadan, we are extending our begging bowls before you. O Allah, we are seeking from you. O my beloved Allah, we are turning towards you. Ya Allah, we have been engulfed by so many different kinds of darknesses. O my beloved Allah, who can remove all these darknesses besides you? Ya Allah, there is no one to remove the darkness besides you. O my beloved Allah, protect us and safeguard us from all kinds of calamities, difficulties, hardships, problems. O Allah, remove our pain, our suffering, our gham, our grief, our sorrow. O my beloved Allah, in the stomach of the wheel, O Allah, in three darknesses, the darkness of the night, the darkness of the ocean, the darkness of the stomach of the wheel, you heard the call of Yunus alayhi salatu wasalam. You removed his distress, his pain, his suffering. O my beloved Allah, we too are turning towards you. Ya Allah, we too are engulfed by so many different kinds of pains and problems and darkness. Says, O my beloved Allah, remove all these difficulties and problems that the Ummah of Nabi alayhi salatu wasalam is suffering. O my beloved Allah, let the light of Hidayat enter into our hearts. O my beloved Allah, light up our hearts with the noor of Iman. Light up our hearts with the noor of Tilawat, with the noor of Zikr, with the noor of Ibadat. Light up our hearts, O my beloved Allah, with Yaqeen in you, with Marifat, with the muhabbat of yours and your beloved Rasul sallallahu alayhi wa sallam. O my beloved Allah, make us all yours and become ours. Forgive our sins, sins that we committed knowingly or unknowingly, our major sins and our minor sins, sins of our eyes, of our ears, of our tongues, of our hands and feet, of our heart and mind. O my beloved Allah, forgive the entire ummah of Rasulullah sallallahu alayhi wa sallam. Forgive us, our parents, our wives and children, and the entire ummah of Rasulullah sallallahu alayhi wa sallam. O my beloved Allah, bless us all with good health, physical health and spiritual health. O Allah, all treasures lie with you. O my beloved Allah, you blessed us with sight, with hearing, with speech, with heart, liver and lungs all functioning. Ya Allah, so much of your bounties you are showering upon us day and night. Ya Allah, we haven't been able to show any kind of gratitude. In fact, we used your bounties for your disobedience. But O my Allah, we are ashamed of the sins that we committed in our lives. This Mubarak month of Ramadan is melting away like a block of ice. This honored guest that you sent to us, O Allah, we haven't been hospitable to this guest. We have wasted our time on useless and futile activities, vain talk, idle chit-chat. O my beloved Allah, how much of negligence we have shown in this Mubarak month of Ramadan. Ya Allah, the days which are gone, the minutes which are gone, the hours which are gone, we cannot bring back a single second from that. And whatever is left, we do not know whether we will be able to see the rest of Ramadan. Ya Allah, therefore we are turning towards you. Give us the tawfiq to appreciate the remaining days of Ramadan. Ya Allah, bless us with the barakat and the rahmat and the mercy of this Mubarak month. Ya Allah, those who are sick and ailing, give them cure. Those who are sick and ailing, wherever they may be, give them cure. Those who are suffering hardships, difficulties, problems, trials, tribulations, remove the difficulties and trials. Oh my beloved Allah, everything is happening with your decisions. Ya Allah, make a decision of khair for the ummah. Don't look at our sins, oh my Allah. You dearly love forgiveness of sins. Ya Allah, look at the blood of my Nabi alayhi salatu wa salam, which flowed for the sake of this ummah. In Taif, in Uhud, and so many other places. Ya Allah, look at the tears of my Rasul sallallahu alayhi wa sallam, which he shed continuously for the sake of the ummah. Ya Allah, with the barakat of that blood mubarak, and with the barakat of those tears of Rasulullah sallallahu alayhi wa sallam, Ya Allah, remove the difficulties and the problems of the ummah in Palestine, in Chechnya, in Bosnia, in Kashmir, Iraq, Afghanistan, India, Pakistan, Europe, America, Africa. Oh my beloved Allah, where is the ummah not suffering? Allah, unke tamam mushkilat ko dur farma. Ya Allah, bless us with a life of respect and dignity and honor. Remove the humiliation and the suffering of the ummah. Hey Allah, Rasul-e Pak sallallahu alayhi wa sallam, all his life he made duas for us. All the goodness that he asked for us, bless us with that goodness. And from all the mischief and corruption and fitnas that he asked for protection, protect us and the entire ummah from all those fitnas. Ya Allah, when the time of our death comes, don't let the angel of death visit us in a disco, in a cinema, in a theater, in a prostitute quarters, adultery, fornication, gambling. Oh my beloved Allah, don't let the angel of death find us in any kind of haram action. Bless us with death in Madina Tayyibah. Bless us with burial in Jannatul Baqi. Ya Allah, all the good wishes and desires of everyone in the Ummah of Nabi alayhi salatu wasalam, and especially those who have raised their hands this part of the morning. Ya Allah, fulfill all their good desires. Fulfill all their good wishes. You are aware of the wishes and desires that are in the hearts of everyone. Ya Allah, whichever wish and desire is in accordance with the Sharia, Ya Allah, fulfill those wishes and desires. Change the conditions of adversity to that of prosperity. رَبَّنَا تَقَبَّلْ مِنَّا إِنَّكَ أَنْتَ السَّمِيعُ الْعَلِيمُ وَتُبْ عَلَيْنَا إِنَّكَ أَنْتَ التَّوَّابُ الرَّحِيمُ إن الله وملائكته يصلون على النبي يا أيها الذين آمنوا صلوا عليه وسلموا تسليما اللهم صل على سيدنا محمد وعلى آل سيدنا محمد وبارك وسلم سبحان ربك رب العزة عما يصفون وسلام
1: 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Last night in the Taraweeh, those who understand the Quran Sharif, listening to Surah Yusuf would have been sufficient for their Islah if they are involved in illicit love relationships and other kind of problems. Then listening to that surah would have been sufficient for their Islah, for reformation and for change. Now in the 15 minutes, what can you really explain? So pick up that surah, read the translation, authentic translation, and see how much there is in that surah. Therefore Allah Tabaraka wa Ta'ala also has called it the best of all stories that is related. Ahsan al-Qasas, Allah Ta'ala says. One of the ayats, Allah Tabaraka wa Ta'ala says that Hazrat Yusuf alayhi salatu wa salam, practically everybody knows the gist of that story, but we But Hazrat Yusuf alayhi salatu wasalam, when he was seduced by Zulaikha, of course before that, Hazrat Yusuf alayhi salatu wasalam, he was dearly loved by his father. The other brothers became jealous of him. They wanted to get rid of him. So they took him, they put him into a well. He was removed from that well and he was sold as a slave. The Aziz of Misr purchased him as a slave after these merchants took him over to Egypt. And he was sold by the brothers just for a few coins. For a few miserable coins they sold such a handsome, beautiful brother. Brother who had such akhlaq, such goodness, and he was going to be the Nabi of Allah Tabaraka wa Ta'ala. Allah Ta'ala had given him more than half the beauty of the world. Now he was sold for a few dirhams. But then when he went over to Egypt, then there he was purchased for an exorbitant price by the king or the Aziz of Egypt, who was the Aziz at that time. The wife of the Aziz became infatuated. She tried to seduce him. Hazrat Yusuf alayhi salatu wasalam said there were 7 doors that were locked. Hazrat Yusuf alayhi salatu wasalam dashed for the door. Now there is a pretty woman, wife of the Aziz. Now she is tempting him, seducing him, but he is dashing for the door. Now there was no chance of that door opening. There are 7 doors that were locked. So he taught us a lesson that our duty is that if we are in such a situation where we are tempted by nafs and shaitan, then we must run from that place. Wherever that sin is tempting us, then we must go far away from that place. We must run. Our duty is to run. فَفِرُّوا إِلَى اللَّهِ. Run towards Allah Tabaraka wa Ta'ala. Dash for the door. That's all that we can do. One person, an wali of Allah Ta'ala, he was in jail. On Juma day, he used to put surma in his eye, he used to apply ether, and he used to go up to the door of the jail. So they used to tell him that you cannot go for Juma Salat. What is this going up to the gate? He said, that's what I can do, go up to the gate. So that's what I'm doing. So the Yusuf alayhi salatu wasalam, as he dashed for the door opened. When he went for the second door, that door opened. Like that he came out. Nevertheless, to cut the whole story short, and the point that I want to bring across is this, that Hazrat Yusuf alayhi salatu wasalam, finally, when Zulaikha threatened that if you are not going to fulfill my desire this time, then you will go into jail, you will go into prison. And the other women also, they told Hazrat Yusuf alayhi salatu wasalam that you should fulfill her desire. So Hazrat Yusuf alayhi salatu wasalam said, Rabbi sijnu ahabba ilayya mimma yad'unani ilay. Rabbi sijnu ahabba ilayya mimma yad'unani ilay. In other words, I prefer going into prison than that I should fulfill the evil desires of this woman. The evil desire of this woman to fulfill that, and all these other women also who are saying that no, you should do such a kind of sin. He says, I prefer going to prison. Now here's someone that was going to be the Nabi of Allah Tabaraka wa Ta'ala, now he goes into prison. So this is history. Now in prison after that, the interpretation of the dream and all the rest of this things that take place, and then finally Allah Ta'ala elevates him to the position where he becomes the senior most person in the government of Egypt at that time. So jealousy is something that is rife in our community too. But what goes round comes round. Here Allah Tabaraka wa Ta'ala showed that Hazrat Yusuf alayhi salatu wasalam, they put him into prison. They first put him into the well, he was sold as a slave, and then he goes into prison. But then he goes to the highest post in the land. So Allah Tabaraka wa Ta'ala has got his own plans. Allah Ta'ala's wisdom, Allah Ta'ala only knows why certain things are happening. Now there are many, many people who are languishing in prisons even today, in Guantanamo Bay and many other parts of the world. Many people who were arrested for no other reason and no other purpose except that they were Muslims who were fighting for the cause of the deen of Allah Tabaraka wa Ta'ala, and they are languishing in prisons. So indeed we must make dua for them. Allah Tabaraka wa Ta'ala create the conditions of release for them. and Allah Ta'ala give hidayat to those enemies of Islam. But this is a consolation for them, that if the Nabi of Allah Ta'ala can also be in prison, why did Allah Ta'ala put him there? When he went in there by his akhlaq, by his character, by his behavior, by the khidmat and service that he did of the other prisoners, and the education that he took place, that he gave, the knowledge that he gave to them, all these things changed the whole face of that prison. The people inside there, their akhlaq, their character and everything else began to change. Many, many of our great ulama who went to prisons, then this is what they did. In prison they changed the lives of those prisoners. Some places it turned out that that prison then became like a madrasa, like a Darul Uloom, where the government then got very worried. Many places it happened. Look at, read up the history of the freedom of India and read what's happening in Afghanistan, in Pakistan and so many other places. Those ulama who were arrested for political reasons, what happened there? Now this is the sad part, that many, many of our Muslims were also arrested for political reasons and for other reasons. They were not guilty, they hadn't committed a crime as such, but they were arrested and they were put into prison. And many, many years they spent with those prisoners. Many, many years. But instead of making those prisoners into Muslims, bringing them into the fold of Islam, bringing about a reformation and change in their lives, unfortunately many of these Muslims of ours who were in prison for many, many years, they got carried away and went on to the other side. Many of them lost their own iman. Otherwise it was an opportunity that Allah Tabaraka wa Ta'ala had created. But nevertheless, we should not ask to go into prison. Yeah, one of the things that the Mufassirin have mentioned is that Hazrat Yusuf alayhi salatu wasalam, he said, Rabbi Sijn, oh Allah, this prison is better for me. I like that. I would give priority to that. I would prefer going into prison than that I should fulfill the desire of this woman, than that I should respond to her call. Nabi alayhi salatu wasalam therefore said that always ask for afiyat. Hazrat Abbas radiallahu ta'ala asked Nabi alayhi salatu wasalam for dua. He said, ask Allah tabaraka wa ta'ala for afiyat. We must always ask for protection from any kind of fitnas. We must ask Allah ta'ala for ease, for comfort, for the best of dunya, the best of akhirat. We mustn't ask for difficulties, hardships and problems. Many people, when some little suffering comes, then they say that we rather suffer it out in this world. Or something happens, they say, we rather suffer it out in this world. Why must we ask for suffering out in this world? We mustn't ask for suffering. We must ask Allah tabaraka wa ta'ala for afiyat. We say Allah ta'ala must forgive us. After that, if suffering comes, then we must bear it. If suffering comes without our asking for it and without our searching for it, then we must be strong. Then we must not give in. Then we must not lose patience. Then we must not lose hope. Then we must not lose trust in our Allah tabaraka wa ta'ala. We must believe that there's some goodness in it. But we must not ask for it. So jealousy led to this whole situation. Many times I have mentioned that little couplet of Hazrat Shah Muhammad Ahmad Sahib Rahmatullah Alayhi, in which there is great lesson for all those who suffer from this serious disease of jealousy. Because jealousy is causing so much of problems in the community. Jealousy then leads to many, many other diseases. Therefore Allah tabaraka wa ta'ala condemns it very severely in the Quran Sharif. And if we have to discuss the ahadith of Nabi alayhi salatu wasalam, then we can go on for hours. There's so much of condemnation of this jealousy. Because it leads to many other sicknesses and diseases of the heart. Serious diseases of the spiritual heart. Nabi alayhi salatu wasalam, he said, إِنَّ الْحَسَدَ يَأْكُلُ الْحَسَنَاتِ كَمَا تَأْكُلُ النَّارُ وَالْحَطَرِ. That hasad eats up good deeds like how fire would eat up dry wood. You put fire onto wood, how it just burns it up. That is how jealousy eats up good deeds. Now the person kept fast, he made tilawat of the Quran Sharif and he made zikrullah and he gave charities and he gave so many things. And then because of the jealousy, he is burning it up.
0: then what kind of a person is that? Where's his senses? One is just the thought of jealousy that comes. That is not objectionable. That is human. Anybody, it might cross his mind. But jealousy means that the person wants that bounty of Allah Ta'ala to be snatched away from that person. He must lose it. Why did he get it? Why did Allah Ta'ala give him wealth? Why did he give him a good home? Why did he give him a good car? Why did he give him knowledge? Why did he make him handsome? Why did he make that woman pretty? Why didn't I get it? So if I haven't got it, that person mustn't have it too. Now that is jealousy. So the Shah Muhammad Ahmad Sahib Rahmatullah Ali, before it slips my mind, used to say, Hasad ki aag mein kyun jal rahe ho? Hasad ki aag mein kyun jal rahe ho? Jahannam ki taraf tum kyun chal rahe ho? Why are you burning in the fire of jealousy? Why are you going towards the fire of Jahannam? This hasad, it is an aag, it is a fire. He says, why are you burning in that fire? Why are you going towards Jahannam? Why are you going towards fire of hell? Khuda ki taqseem pe tum ho naraz. Khuda ki taqseem pe tum ho naraz. Kaffe afsos tum kyun mal rahe ho? Are you unhappy with the distribution that Allah tabarak

fulfill the rights of the other. So if it's a rich person, he has to fulfill the right of the poor person. And when it comes to beauty, when it comes to wealth, when it comes to all these type of things, then Allah Tabaraka wa Ta'ala has given the criterion that these are not things by means of which a person is given esteem in the sight of Allah Ta'ala. Inna akramakum indallah atqakum. The esteemed one in the sight of Allah Tabaraka wa Ta'ala is that person who's got piety in him, who's got taqwa in him, he's got righteousness in him, he's got God fear in him, he restrains himself from haram and from everything displeasing to Allah Ta'ala. Then that is the person who is held in esteem. He is the person who is worthy of respect and honor. These are things of this world. Tilka layyamu nudawiluha bainan nas. Sometime this person got it, sometime that person got it. And no matter how handsome the person, old age is going to come over him. No matter how beautiful that woman, old age is going to come. Sometime in an accident she loses it. So these are not things that Allah Tabaraka wa Ta'ala looks at. He looks at what is in the hearts, taqwa. So Hazrat Yusuf alayhi salatu wasalam, he taught us a big lesson. Whatever it is, but he said that I prefer going into prison than to fulfill the evil desire of that woman. So this is what we should be saying. Of course, we shouldn't say that we prefer going to prison. But at the same time, we should take a lesson from Hazrat Yusuf alayhi salatu wasalam's incident, that no matter how tempting the situation, anyone else would have fallen for the beauty of that woman. And again, she's the wife of the Aziz of Misr. And she has got everything. And he could have had great amount of wealth and material things if he had submitted to her evil desire. But Hazrat Yusuf alayhi salatu wasalam had khawf of Allah tabaraka wa ta'ala, that my Allah is watching. I am answerable, I am accountable to Allah ta'ala. This pleasure is for a little while, but if Allah ta'ala's azab comes, then that will be the end of all pleasures. And if not in this world, then in the hereafter. Lazzate arzi mili, izzate daimi gayi. Lazzate arzi mili, izzate daimi gayi. Lazzate bandagi gayi, rahate zindagi gayi. In that little while of pleasure, how many people have lost their respect, they've lost their honor, they've lost their dignity, they've landed themselves in prisons, or they have suffered humiliation, disgrace and embarrassment. In sins, that is what a person gets. We are Muslims, we are believers in Allah Tabaraka wa Ta'ala and His Rasul Sallallahu Alaihi Wasallam. So there are limitations that have been put, there are boundary lines that we cannot cross. We must not look at what is happening in the society, what is happening around the world, that everything is open now, there's freedom for all. Our country did get freedom, but at the same time we got freedom for everything. Our freedom, we thought, is for everything. Now that's what we think. Those clubhouses, those cinemas, those rave clubs and those discos and those prostitute quarters and those women across the color line whom it was not permissible to marry and engage. Now we think that freedom means that everything is open, so therefore we must enjoy ourselves. That freedom is for those who don't believe in Allah Ta'ala and His Rasul Sallallahu Alaihi Wasallam. This is Jannat on earth for them, so let them enjoy those evil pleasures. But as far as we are concerned, Allah Ta'ala has made so many things halal for us, so many things halal for us, so many things halal for us. Then why should we go towards that which is haram? And that which will bring disgrace, embarrassment, shame and humiliation. We want the conditions around the world to change. We want everybody to become walis of Allah Ta'ala. And we want victory, we want success, we want fatah. We want dominance. And this is what they should do and that is what they should do. But what should we be doing? Shouldn't we bring about a change in ourselves? Look at our cinemas, look at our discos, look at our rave clubs, look at all the other areas of sin. Who is frequenting these places? Looking at it percentage-wise. So we should not just take it for granted that things will just change without us changing. إِنَّ اللَّهَ لَا يُغَيِّرُ مَا بِقَوْمٍ حَتَّى يُغَيِّرُ مَا بِأَنفُسِهِمْ. So we have to change ourselves, then Allah Ta'ala will change the conditions. So there is great amount of lessons in that story of Hazrat Yusuf alayhi salatu wasalam, but this was one thing that he said, I'd rather go to prison
but I'm not going to

0: commit the sin. That is what we must learn, that I rather turn to my Allah, ask Him for protection, than that I should go towards any kind of sin. And then see what Allah Ta'ala does, from what position He raised him to which position. Times will change and Allah Tabaraka wa Ta'ala will give that person rewards. Even in this world the person gets the rewards. Now at that time when anybody saw him in that well, they would have said, look at this person, what a miserable life. Is Allah has forsaken him. There is nobody on his side. He seems to be deserted. And he's a pious person, then why is he going through all this? And then after that, through all the being sold in the marketplace and then being sold as a and then being purchased by the Aziz of Misr and then going into prison, their contention would have become even more stronger, that look at this person. If Allah was on his side, then why all these type of sufferings? But then Allah Ta'ala raises him to the king, to the level of king of the land. And those same brothers then come and they ask him for forgiveness. May Allah Tabaraka wa Ta'ala give us strong and solid iman. And let us believe very firmly that our sustenance and everything else is distributed by Allah Ta'ala. We must be satisfied and contented. The marketplace is wide and open. We must go and work and earn. And whatever Allah Ta'ala provides from halal sources, then be content and satisfied. Don't look at other people's wealth and beauty and property and other things with jealousy, because we will be destroying ourselves. I conclude on that one saying of one poet. He says that don't worry, just be a little patient over a person's jealousy. Just be a little patient. Because if he doesn't have anything else to burn his home, then this jealousy itself is sufficient to burn his heart. If he doesn't have anything else, jealousy is burning him. Why must you worry? Be a little patient. May Allah Ta'ala protect us from these deadly diseases of our spiritual self. Wa akhiru da'wana alhamdulillahi rabbil alamin. 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In this verse of the Quran Sharif which you heard in last night's Tarawih, Allah Tabaraka wa Ta'ala addresses Rasulullah sallallahu alayhi wa sallam and tells Nabi alayhi salatu wa sallam that we are aware, because who has more knowledge than Allah Ta'ala? Allah Ta'ala is aware of everything. But to give consolation to Nabi alayhi salatu wa salam, to give him tasalli, Allah Tabaraka wa Ta'ala says we are aware of it. I'm just giving you an explanation. That Allah Tabaraka wa Ta'ala says we are aware of this fact, that when these kuffar are not obeying, when they are not listening to your message, when they are rejecting the beautiful message of the Quran, when they are refusing to believe in the oneness of Allah Ta'ala and in the finality of your prophethood. Now all these things cause you a kind of constraint in your heart. It tightens your chest, literally, gets it. That there is a kind of tightening. You feel hurt. You feel grieved. That instead of accepting the message, they call you all kinds of names. They call you a madman, na'uzubillah. They call you a magician. They call you a poet. They call you so many kinds of names. Now all these titles that they give you, all the insults and abuses that they hurl at you, so it causes you some kind of pain and some kind of hurt. That here I am giving them the message which will give them salvation in this world, in the hereafter, which will bring them peace, happiness. But instead of accepting it, they are rejecting it. And in return, this is what they are doing, that they are calling me magician and all kinds of names. So Allah Tabaraka wa Ta'ala says we are aware of this. Now in response, what should you do? In response, what should you do? This grief, this sorrow, this pain, this hurt, this injury, it's a natural thing. In other words, it's a natural thing. You can't say that it doesn't hurt. The person who is giving an invitation towards the deen of Allah Ta'ala, his calling towards Allah Tabaraka wa Ta'ala and his Prophet Sallallahu Alaihi Wasallam, he is inviting towards Haqq, and he doesn't have any other material motivation also. Nabi alayhi salatu wasalam had absolutely no greed or any kind of material motive behind this invitation of his. In the present today, lots of people are inviting towards the deen of Allah Ta'ala, but in how many cases the intentions are not what they should be. Behind this invitation towards the deen of Allah Ta'ala, there is numerous amount of intentions. Sometimes it is material gain, material benefit. So Nabi alayhi salatu wasalam was absolutely sincere. There was no doubt in his sincerity. So Rasul Paak sallallahu alayhi wasalam is told that Allah Ta'ala knows that when you are calling and when towards his deen and these people are hurling abuses at you, then it hurts. It is natural. This is a natural thing. So no person can say that it doesn't cause me any kind of hurt, injury, pain, grief, sorrow. If Nabi alayhi salatu wasalam is told that it causes you, then how can we ordinary human beings say that it doesn't cause us any kind of pain? That when we are giving the message towards Haqq and there is a rejection. But in response, what should be our reaction? What should be our reaction? Must we bark back at the dogs that are barking? If the person is going to bark back at the dog that is barking, of what benefit will that be? So Allah Tabaraka wa Ta'ala says that the solution to the problem is this. The solution is this. فَسَبِّحْ بِحَمْدِ رَبِّكَ. You sing praises of your Rabb. Allah Tabaraka wa Ta'ala's praises you must sing. You must glorify Him. You must praise your Allah. You must praise your Creator. وَكُمْ مِنَ السَّاجِدِينَ. Shaykh Abdul Qadir Sahib Rahmatullah Alayhi in his tarjuma, he says, or sajda karne walo mein rahiye, and stay amongst those people who are making sajda. What it means is that makes salat. So if you want some kind of peace, if you want some kind of satisfaction, if you want to get over this pain and grief and sorrow and hurt and injury that it is causing to you, then you should not respond in a similar manner. That you also start swearing them. You also start cursing them. You also start hurling abuses at them. You also call them the same kind of names. You also give them the same kind of titles. They are calling you madman. They are calling you a magician. They are calling you all kinds of names. So you too do the same thing. If they call somebody orthodox, they call somebody conservative, they call somebody orthodox, somebody outdated, somebody living in the camel age, somebody living in some other planet, whatever they call. So sometimes it does cause some kind of hurt and injury. But now the reaction should not be that we do the same thing. We are Muslims, we are believers in Allah and His Rasul Sallallahu Alaihi Wasallam. So this is the prescription that Allah Tabaraka wa Ta'ala has given, that if you want some kind of consolation, if you want some kind of peace, if you want to get over this hurt and injury and pain, then your response should be that you make tasbih of Allah Tabaraka wa Ta'ala. In other words, Allah Tabaraka wa Ta'ala is trying to say to Nabi alayhi salatu wasalam that these people who are calling you all kinds of names, they are hurling all kinds of abuse at you, and they are saying that you are a madman. So you praise Allah Tabaraka wa Ta'ala, Alhamdulillahi Rabbil Alameen, all praise is due to Allah Ta'ala. In other words, Allah Tabaraka wa Ta'ala knows that who is the one that is worthy of Risalat, of Prophethood. Allah Ta'ala knows who is worthy of being made Rahmatul Lil Alameen. So Allah Tabaraka wa Ta'ala knows that. So Allah Ta'ala, He will not choose a person who is a madman to convey His message. So these people who are calling you mad, they are mad. these people who are calling you mad, they are mad. It shows that they haven't got brains. They haven't got even a little intelligence. That the creator of the universe, the one who has created the heavens and the earth, the one who has created man and jinn, the one who is providing for the fish in the sea. Look at the colors of the fish in the sea. Now, who gives those colors to those fish? Look at the different kinds of fruit. Look at the different kinds of flowers. Look at the creation of Allah Tabaraka wa Ta'ala. That is why Allah Ta'ala repeatedly asks us in the Quran to ponder, to reflect, to look at His creation and see. You will see the Qudrat of Allah Tabaraka wa Ta'ala. So that Allah who has created man, that Allah who has given man intelligence, that Allah Ta'ala who has provided man with every resources, then how can that Allah, na'uzu billah, give His messengership, the prophethood to a person who is mad, to a person who is a magician, the person who has got no akhlaq, no character, no... How can He ever give the prophethood to such a person? So these people who are calling you those names and they are calling you, giving you those titles, they are the ones who are deserving of all those titles. But you don't bother about calling them by names and hurling abuses at them, there's no need for that. You make tasbih of Allah Tabaraka wa Ta'ala, glorify and praise your Allah Ta'ala, and you will find in your heart a kind of solace, peace, tranquility, serenity. That is the effect of the tasbih of Allah Tabaraka wa Ta'ala, that it will bring sukoon in your heart. And on the other hand, if you are going to also do the same thing, that if somebody swears you swear him, somebody curses you curse him, somebody throws a stone at you throw a rock at him, the person who does anything, then you multiply it and return it, then it's not going to bring sukoon in your heart. At the most you will think that I got rid of my anger, but it's not that, it's not going to suffice, it's going to increase. So what we should do then, it says that increase the glory of Allah Ta'ala, praise Allah Ta'ala, and go on with that dawah towards Allah Ta'ala. They didn't give up that. That must continue. That you, by your actions, by your speech, by your publications, or whatever means there is, by jihad, whatever means, the appropriate mean at the appropriate time, make use of it and continue with that propagation of the deen of Allah Ta'ala. But when it comes to all their abuses and all their titles that they give you and all that, فَصَبِّحْ بِحَمْدِ رَبِّكَ وَكُمْ مِنَ السَّاجِدِينَ. Make sajda, make salat, make dua to Allah Tabaraka wa Ta'ala. Allah Ta'ala give them hidayat, and then continue passing on that message. وَعْبُدْ رَبَّكَ حَتَّى يَأْتِيَكَ الْيَقِينَ. And how long must you make ibadat? How long must you continue with this? Not for a few days, for a few hours, for a few months. حَتَّى يَأْتِيَكَ الْيَقِينَ. This worship of Allah Ta'ala, this ibadat of Allah Ta'ala, this submission to Allah Tabaraka wa Ta'ala's will and desire. In other words, this Islam and Iman of yours, you must take it right up to your grave. Hatta ya'tiyakal yaqeen, until your death comes, you have to continue with this ibadat. Many people, they get tired. After a few days, few months, then again they say, we are tired. How long are we going to remain chained with the laws of Sharia and Deen? How long? We need a bit of space. Like one woman says, my husband keeps telling me that I need a bit of space also. How long am I going to remain tied to you? So I need a bit of space. I must be allowed to go and visit those prostitutes. He's not talking about marriage. He says he must be allowed to commit zina. He's indulging in zina. So when the wife makes a big issue of it, so he says that this is natural, it's human desire. How long must I remain tied to you? Na'uzu billah. So in the same way here, the person says that how long now must I keep on making ibadat? Every morning must I get up for Fajr Salat. Every morning, evening I must make Isha Salat. And then I must make the 5 times Salat. I must give Zakat. I must fast in the month of Ramadan throughout my life. And I must go for Hajj if it's farz, and I must do this, and I must do that. How long? So the reason why we are asking this question, how long, is that because we haven't got love. If we have love for Allah Ta'ala and His Rasul Sallallahu Alaihi Wasallam, then we are not going to ask, how long must we carry on like this? If a person is truly in love with someone, then does he tell that person that I'm going to be truly in love with you for 1 month? Or for 3 months, or for 6 months. person's love will be till his dying day. He says, till my dying day I'm going to love you. So for the woman of this world, or for some illicit love, the person says, till my dying day. So for Allah tabaraka wa ta'ala, the person must say the same thing. For Nabi alayhi salatu wasalam, he must say the same thing. So, till my dying day I will love you, O my Allah. Till my dying day I will love Rasulullah sallallahu alayhi wasalam. I will be obedient to you. I will worship you. The fish in the sea never complains. How long must I remain in this water? I'm getting tired of remaining in water. I'm catching a cold now. I also want to enjoy the biryani that's in the outside world. No fish ever says that. Because that is the enjoyment of the fish, to be in the water. And the deeper in the water, the better. So the person must have an enjoyment in his ibadat. He must look forward to it. And ibadat means everything. Ibadat is not only namaz, roza, zakat, hajj. Anything and everything that he does in accordance with Allah and his Nabi alayhi salatu wasalam's hukam is ibadat. So in the fulfillment of the rights of people, in the fulfillment of the obligations and duties that Islam and Sharia has put upon a person, until his dying day there must be a kind of enjoyment in it. The person must look forward to it. And he must be prepared to do it until his dying day. Therefore Allah tabaraka wa ta'ala says, وَعْبُدْ رَبَّكَ. And make ibadat of your Rabb, حَتَّى يَأْتِيَكَ الْيَقِينَ. Here yaqeen means maut. But until death comes, keep on making ibadat. So what will this do? This ibadah, this zikr, this tasbihat, this namaz. So then all these noises that people are making about you, and they are criticizing, and they are mocking, and they're ridiculing, and they're doing this and doing that, then you will find some sukoon in your heart. But look at the prescriptions Allah tabaraka wa ta'ala is giving. How loving He is. That He does not even want us to suffer so much of grief and sorrow that it will cause this, that the distress is going to lead to depression or kind of sickness or death. Allah tabaraka wa ta'ala says the way out is this. The way out is this. فَسَبِّحْ بِحَمْدِ رَبِّكَ. And make ibadat حَتَّى يَأْتِيَكَ الْيَقِينَ. May Allah tabaraka wa ta'ala give us an understanding of the Quran and the Sunnah. If we have a proper understanding of the Quran and Sunnah, then it will be easier to pass on this message of Deen, and it will make it more acceptable and palatable to people. But here what happens is that if a person tells us one thing, then we say one dozen and one things. And as a result, we are distancing people. Nabi alayhi salatu wasalam's akhlaq was overlooking, forgiving. Yes, make use of the means that Allah Ta'ala has created appropriately. May Allah tabaraka wa ta'ala give me, give you, and the entire ummah.
1: الحمد لله وكفى والصلاة والسلام على سيدنا المصطفى صلى الله عليه وعلى آله وأصحابه وبارك وسلم تسليما كثيرا كثيرا أما بعد فأعوذ بالله من الشيطان الرجيم بسم الله الرحمن الرحيم يا أيها الذين آمنوا لا 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zikr of Allah tabaraka wa ta'ala. By now I have mentioned many, many times that the zikr of Allah tabaraka wa ta'ala is not limited to the taking of His name, Allah, or to the recitation of some tasbihat, subhanallah, alhamdulillah, Allahu Akbar. When Allah ta'ala Himself says in the Quran Sharif, O ye believers, don't let your wealth and your children divert you from the remembrance of Allah tabaraka wa ta'ala. لا تلهكم أموالكم ولا أولادكم عن ذكر الله. Now I'm not making any tafsir of the ayat, This is not the program for that. But just to bring a point across to you, that Allah Ta'ala says that don't let your children, amwalukum, your wealth and your children, divert you from the remembrance of Allah Ta'ala. So if the remembrance of Allah Ta'ala was Subhanallah, Alhamdulillah, Allahu Akbar only, so then the children and the wealth, it will definitely be an obstacle. The person will sometimes be talking to his children, sometimes he will be going to the shop and to his business to earn livelihood. Sometimes he will be in his profession, he is a doctor, he is a teacher, he is an engineer. Now at that time he will be occupied in other deductions and calculations and surgery and all kinds of things. So at that time he can't be making Subhanallah, Alhamdulillah. So it shows that zikr of Allah Tabaraka wa Ta'ala truly and really means this, that the person must not be diverted from the Sharia, from the deen of Allah Ta'ala, from the ahkam of Allah Ta'ala. His wealth, his children must not become an obstacle. They must not take him onto those lines and those places and those actions which are displeasing to Allah Tabaraka wa Ta'ala and Rasulullah sallallahu alayhi wa sallam. Whatever is the hukam of Allah Ta'ala in whichever condition or in whichever situation, then the person fulfills that hukam in that particular situation. If that situation demands the recitation of the Quran Sharif, then he reads Quran Sharif. If it demands the khidmat of the parents, then he does khidmat of the parents. If it demands going and earning livelihood, then he goes to the marketplace and he goes and earns the livelihood. He moves his hands and feet in search of livelihood. At that time he doesn't say that Allah Ta'ala will send it from the heavens, so what is the need for me to go to the marketplace? I will sit in the masjid. My children and my family, they can wait for the sustenance to arrive. So this is what we mean by zikr of Allah Ta'ala. Then again, when it comes to the negative side, then all those places where there is a hukam, that restrain yourself from this or restrain yourself from that, then that is the negative zikr, that the person restrains himself, no matter what kind of pain comes on his chest. 295097, remove your card, 295097. No matter what kind of pain comes on the person's heart, spiritual heart, but he takes the pain, but does not violate the hukam of Allah Ta'ala. And when he does that, then I have repeatedly said that it is not a fantasy world that I'm talking about. I'm not talking about some fairy tales. It is a reality. Allah Ta'ala then gives the sweetness of iman. There is a haqiqat, there is a reality about sweetness. The word sweetness has got a reality. Every word has got a reality. If you say dairy, and if you have 1 pint of milk or 1 liter of milk, you won't call it a dairy. A person says that you must come to my dairy and buy some milk. So if you go there and he's got 1 liter of milk, you won't call that a dairy. In the same way, if a person has got 1 or 2 rands with him, and if he says that I've got plenty of money, then we won't call him a rich person, because he can't buy anything these days with that money. So for everything there is a haqiqat, there is a reality. So this sweetness also, there's a reality. Behind that word there's a reality. And Allah Ta'ala's Nabi alayhi salatu wasalam, if he says that the person will get the sweetness of iman, then definitely there is a sweetness. And if you don't believe me, then listen to this. I made a... Last week, Friday, I had a computer that came in for repairs. It had a computer virus on it, so I was busy looking through these files before deleting them. I found some porn which this man had downloaded from the internet to his computer. Now this person had downloaded some filthy things onto his computer. On one side he had the recitation of Sheikh Shatri. On one side was a recitation of the Quran Sharif by Sheikh Shatri. And on the other side was this porn. Inna lillah wa inna ilayhi raji'un. When I first opened this porn file, then alhamdulillah, out of reflex, I closed it. But after that, there was this strong desire to open it and look at it again. I was alone at that time, and my nafs had this strong urge to look at it again. Now, as a young person, this, who has come out from that kind of lifestyle, from raves and other kinds of haram associations, so just imagine what kind of temptation must have come upon this person's heart to watch one more time. I didn't know what to do, but at that moment Maulana Zikr from Thursday night came into my head. Mera ghaflat me duba dil badal de. Last week, Thursday's program, Mera ghaflat me duba dil badal de. I repeated this, and I had this feeling that my Allah was watching me. I immediately shut down this computer and moved away. I cannot explain what happened next. Now this is the truth, that my heart felt as if it was broken. Definitely the heart will become like shattered, because the person's strong desire to indulge in that haram has been restrained. There's a pressure, and Allah Ta'ala comes into those hearts which are broken for His pleasure. When you break those hearts, then barbad e muhabbat ko na barbad karenge, mere dile nashad ko wo shad karenge. Once you break that heart to smithereens for the sake of Allah Ta'ala, when the blood of your desires flows, as that example you have heard so many times, that when the sun rises, first the horizon turns red, completely red, then the sun shines. When the horizons of our heart will be turned red with the desires, with the blood of our evil desires, then the suns of the muhabbat of Allah Ta'ala will rise in those hearts. So this is what he says, my heart was shattered. But after that what happened, he says, he cannot explain. Then suddenly it seemed as if it lit up. It had a life of its own. I started crying and making dua to Allah Tabarak wa Ta'ala and making shukr that He protected me. The enjoyment that I got throughout, I cannot explain. It was like waves, which you always talk about. Waves of ecstasy that was going throughout my body. When Maulana used to talk about this in his bayan, I never understood and never believed but that it can happen to me. But alhamdulillah, not only do I now understand, but Allah Ta'ala has made it easy for me to stop committing these sins. It was only out of Allah Tabaraka wa Ta'ala's mercy and Maulana Zikr programs that I didn't look at that porn, because I myself know how weak I am. There was a time when I used to get enjoyment from watching these kind of things, but my heart should fill with darkness and restlessness. At that time I never had the desire to read namaz, to make zikr, make tilawat of the Quran Sharif. Shaitans tried to play the old reel again, but alhamdulillah, Allah Ta'ala protected him, and then he goes on. Now why did I read this? Not to brag about anything, or not to promote anything else except one thing, and that is that there is no question of despairing of the mercy of Allah Ta'ala. Those young friends of mine who were in sinful lifestyles and filthy associations, now they must not think that there's no hope, that this is only for the great born walis. Those who are born walis, they get these kind of experiences and they only taste the sweetness of iman. First, that heart has to be shattered. We have to take that pressure. There is no other way of getting it. If we think that one side will carry on with our sins and we will make namaz too, we'll make tilawat of the Quran Sharif too, we'll make dawat and tabligh too, we'll go to the majlis of zikr too, we'll go to the khanqah by the Sheikh Sahib too, we'll do all that too, but at the same time we'll commit adultery too, we'll commit fornication too, we'll listen to music too, and when nobody is watching, we'll watch the filth on the television too, and we'll watch the filth on the internet too, so then it doesn't work like that. Razi rahe Rahman bhi, khush rahe Shaitan bhi. It doesn't work like that. We have to make Allah tabaraka wa ta'ala razi and pleased. And then wallah, Allah ta'ala will cause in our hearts those waves of His muhabbat to rise and fall. The feeling will be something very unique and different. Every time there will be a new enjoyment, like the person gets an enjoyment in Jannat, in every food that he will eat there will be a new enjoyment. Allah ta'ala will give that enjoyment in this world. But we must not make ibadat for enjoyment, we must not make zikr and tilawat for enjoyment, and we must not obey Allah ta'ala so that we get enjoyment. We must do it so that He becomes pleased. It is His right over us that we should please Him. It is His right that we should not displease Him. And when we are going to do that, when we are going to fulfill our part of the contract, then we don't have to ask Allah tabaraka wa ta'ala, Allah ta'ala will give it. It really pleased me when I read this letter. Allah tabaraka wa ta'ala must give him istiqamat. Amen. Allah ta'ala must increase his happiness. Amen. And his enjoyment.
2: Amen.
1: And that sweetness of iman, Allah ta'ala must bless us all with it. Because that is one of the signs, istilzazu ta'at. The person will get an enjoyment. He will not have to be forced, time for namaz now. Get up, time for namaz. He won't have to be told that. He will be worried when time is namaz time. Tahajjud time also, that there's no need for anybody to shake him up. His insight, his conscience, and his love for Allah Ta'ala will get him up. Everything will become easy after that. In the beginning there will be some test, some trial. It's not a question of just smooth sailing. If it was like that, then there was no need for any mujahada. So this is that mujahada. All other mujahadas in its place too, but the greatest mujahada is against the nafs. If we learn to conquer our nafs, then we are already with Allah Ta'ala. One step on the nafs and the person is with Allah Ta'ala. Nabi alayhi salatu wasalam's one hadith Sharif will mention and start zikr, in which Nabi alayhi salatu wasalam is reported to have said, Hazrat Abbas ibn Abdul Muttalib radiallahu ta'ala anhu has reported that hadith. He was the uncle of Nabi alayhi salatu wasalam, and he says that zaqa ta'am al-iman, that person has tasted the sweetness of iman, already tasted, finished, not that he will get it in future somewhere. Who? Man radhiya billahi rabba, person who is pleased with Allah as his Rabb. Rabb, every hukam of Rabb is to be obeyed. So this person is pleased that my Allah is my Rabb, He is my nourisher, He is my cherisher, He is my sustainer. So whatever is His hukam, there's great wisdom in it, there's great khair in it for me. So therefore I'm happy and pleased with it. رَضِيَ بِاللَّهِ رَبَّا. The same car has not moved as yet, 295097. Please move your car. If the person is in this majlis, 295097, please remove your car. So the person is happy and pleased, رَضِيَ بِاللَّهِ رَبَّا وَبِالْإِسْلَامِ دِينَا, and Islam is the way of life. No other faith, no other religion, no other customary practices, nothing, Islam. And Rasul-e Paak sallallahu alaihi wasallam wa bi Muhammadin sallallahu alaihi wasallam Rasula, as the messenger of Allah is happy that Allah ta'ala gave him Rasulullah sallallahu alaihi wasallam. Now we have to explain this, it needs hours, but just this message that if we are happy, now we must take an x-ray of our hearts and see, are we really happy with all Allah Ta'ala's hukams? Are we happy? Or sometimes we find a bit of tightening and say, I wish this hukam was not there, I wish this hukam was not there. There was one alim, and this is a true incident, they had to dig up a grave some years back in Madina Sharif, and when they dug up that grave, they found the body of a Christian woman in there, or of a white woman from France in there. After they made tahqeeq and found out she was a woman from France. Now they were very shocked and surprised that how can in this qabar here in Madina Sharif that this woman's body comes. Because they dig up every now and again the same grave. So it's a long story, but the gist of it is after they made investigations they found out, when they said now go and dig up the grave there where she was buried. Because it is in the
0: power of Allah Ta'ala, he can transfer, he can move, he can switch, he can do anything he wishes to. So when they dug up the grave there, they found that scholar's grave there, that alim's grave there. So how did her body come here? Said she had accepted Islam and she was practicing Islam, and there was a lot of opposition to her Islam, but she made a lot of mujahada. Her desire was that to be in Madina Sharif, so Allah Ta'ala transferred her there. And this alim, when they asked his wife that, you know best, what was his character like? She said, he was a very pious person. He never did anything that was against Quran and Sunnah or Sharia. He used to make his namaz, keep his roza. He didn't indulge in sins, but only one statement he made many times, that after we used to have a relationship, then he used to say, I wish this masla of ghusl was not there. Because winter time, summer time, the person has to have a bath. So this was his only once or twice he made this statement, I wish this masla was not there, that after relationship with one's wife, he must make ghusl. Now just look at that. Now because of that, the person's body went away from him. No matter what he did, namaz, roza, zakat, hajj. So we have to be so careful and on guard what statements we make. So we must be pleased and happy with Allah Ta'ala as our Rabb, with Islam as our deen, and Rasul-e-Pak as our Rasul. May Allah Ta'ala bless me, bless you, and the entire ummah with the tawfiq of amal. So since this mera ghaflat mein duba dil badal de saved one young person and gave him the sweetness of iman, his repeated recitation of mera ghaflat mein duba dil badal de, so Allah Ta'ala changed his heart, as I mentioned last week. That if you keep saying, who knows when that time of acceptance would be suddenly be there, and the person's heart is changed. Allah Ta'ala changes the direction of the person's heart. So if you listen to this again, who knows, somebody else may get saved. We might get saved.

خدا یا فضل فرما دل بدل دے، خدا یا فضل فرما دل بدل دے. We are seeking the fazl of Allah tabaraka wa ta'ala and asking him to change the condition of our hearts. Our arteries are clogged. The arteries of our aqaid, the arteries of our ibadat, the arteries of our akhlaq and muamlat, our dealings, our etiquette, our morals, everything. We are asking Allah ta'ala for a complete change of heart, a transplant of our heart. Asking Allah ta'ala to take away this hawa and hirs, evil passions and desires and greed, the heart which is filled with all those kind of things. Then you will get actions also which will be of animals from such bodies.

my Allah, how long am I going to live a life of sin on this earth? How long? 50 years, 60 years, 100 years, how long is the person going to live? Many a times we read of a person 70 years, 80 years of age, and they say he was arrested for what? For rape or for indecent assault. Now why does that happen? Because his entire life he spent like that, in sins. So we are asking Allah Ta'ala to change the condition of our hearts. Don't keep us like that. Don't let us remain there. Let us also take off, as so many have taken off. Let us not remain like the speck of dust on the ground. Rahe talab mein sawar sab hai, payada misle ghubar mein ho. So we are saying, O Allah, give us also that fuel that makes us take off from the ground. Amen.

there, O Allah, with every beat of my heart I hear your name. You be with me. I get that enjoyment. Maza ajaye Mawla. What kind of maza is that in sins which brings nothing but restlessness, worries, problems? Azab of Allah tabaraka wa ta'ala. And especially if it is ishq majazi, as Thani rahmatullah alayhi say, wa azab ilahi. Ishq majazi, illicit love relationships, it is azab ilahi. That person's happiness, enjoyment, all is gone. Ask that person to take qasam and say that after they part, then what kind of enjoyment they get? Enjoyment or restlessness they get? So he's saying, oh Allah, in my tawbah from sins and in the taking of your name, I get an enjoyment. Because once a person is getting enjoyment in something, then he will look forward to it. Then he will not have to be forced. He will not have to be pressurized. There will be no pressure put upon him that he must do this or do that.

خدایا فضل فرما دل بدل دے، خدایا فضل فرما دل بدل دے. Sing, oh Allah, with your fazl, with your grace, with your ihsan, just as you have blessed us with so much of your bounties, without us deserving, oh Allah, in the same way, we are not deserving of this, but we are asking you that with your fazl and your ihsan, change the condition of our hearts.

O Allah, I turn my gaze away from everything except you. 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I love my parents, my children, my wife, my business and everything else because it's your hukam. How simple life becomes. It is very easy to tell others, do this, do that, do that. But here the effort is on ourselves. That we have to change our hearts. When our hearts will change, thousands of other hearts will change. But we don't have that heart which is filled with that love of Allah tabaraka wa ta'ala, so that it becomes like the honeycomb that's pulling the bees towards it. The bees will come, but first we have to become that honey. Then the bees that will come will increase that honey. If there is some honey somewhere, it will attract the bees. And then these bees put together will increase that honey. So how much more sweetness will come? Allah Ta'ala just put this example now, that first there will be one little honey, one person somewhere who we can call honey. And then when he will get so many bees around him, then their sweetness and his sweetness put together will be sufficient to put sweetness into so many hearts. So we have to first become that honey. Everybody uses this word, my honey, my honey. But those honeys are different. There's no sweetness because there's nothing. It brings life, restlessness, anxieties, worries. So this sweetness that Allah tabaraka wa ta'ala's Nabi alayhi salatu wasalam is promising, it is something certain, it's definite, it's a haqiqat. This is what I'm trying to get across. We should get this out of our minds and hearts and heads, that these are words which are used by Rasulullah sallallahu alayhi wa sallam. Nabi alayhi salatu wasalam doesn't just use a word, there's haqiqat in it. When we will get that haqiqat, then you will get the haqiqat in that too. But at present we are lifeless, soulless. I gave that example, if you go to the zoo, if you go to the museum, one is you go to the zoo. So there if the lion is if the lion is in the cage and it roars, then the people go flying, as Molna says. But if you go to the museum, then they put there, please don't touch. Now they got a lion stuffed with sawdust, so they got there written, please don't touch. Now have you seen any lion in Kruger National Park with a notice on its body, please don't touch? Why? Because this lion is lifeless, soulless. It's stuffed with sawdust. So even the rat will come and nibble at its toes there. The rat will also climb up on its body and go and nibble at its ears. Why? Because there's no life. But those lions which have got haqiqat, their one roar is sufficient. Not even roar, if you just hear from somebody there's a lion loose around here, then as my sheikh says, if somebody's got constipation, he won't need laxative. So this is what we need. We want that life, we want that soul. How long are we going to remain lifeless, soulless bodies? This is why we are being trampled in the world. Somebody throws bombs on us, somebody tramples us beneath their feet, somebody crushes us. Why? Because we don't have that roar of that lion anymore. Those days they used to just hear from far, Hazrat Umar radiallahu ta'ala, the army is coming, finished. Ghabrat.

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0: Allah Tabaraka wa Ta'ala wills and out of His mercy, Ahsan, grace and kindness, inshallah, we should be reading Salat and Salam at the Roza Mubarak of Nabi alayhi salatu wa salam. So we won't be having any majlis for the next 2 or 3 weeks. But that does not mean that's the end of zikr and the end of tilawat and end of all ibadat. This is just a sample. It is just for ta'aleem. After that, the person must make it his lifestyle. Every day there must be some zikr, some tilawat, some ibadat, some reading of kitabs on masail, on fazail, on tafsir, whatever, so that we increase our knowledge to our and our amal to, and we get the closeness of Allah tabaraka wa ta'ala. So make a lot of dua that Allah tabaraka wa ta'ala make it extremely easy. Allah ta'ala take with sehat, with afiyat, with health, and with ikhlas. And fill this heart which is filled with ghaflat. Allah ta'ala must fill it with the muhabbat of His and of Rasulullah sallallahu alayhi wa sallam. 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Hey Allah, how loving You are, how caring You are, how compassionate You are, how forgiving You are, how tolerant You are. Oh Allah, You are Kareem, You are Rahim, You are Sattarul Uyub, You are Ghaffarul Zulub. Oh Allah, oh my most beautiful Allah, oh my most forgiving Allah, how long are You going to keep Your nose shut from us of Your mercy and of Your rahmat and of Your forgiveness because of our sins and our vices and our evils? Ya Allah, we are not giving up the haram, we are not giving up the disobedience, we are not giving up our evil qualities. Ya Allah, why should You give up Your sifat of Rahimi and Shane Kareemi? Ay Allah, don't look at our sins. Oh Allah, don't look at our sins. Look at the tears of my Rasul sallallahu alayhi wa sallam which flowed for this ummah. Look at the blood of my Rasul sallallahu alayhi wa sallam which flowed for this ummah. Ay Allah, Teri Shane Rahimi aur Kareemi ka maamla farma. Oh Allah, open the floodgates of Your rahmat for us. Ya Allah, open the floodgates of Your forgiveness for us. Ya Allah, nothing else has gathered us here except that we want forgiveness of our sins. We are hopeful of Your mercy. Ya Allah, we have heard our beloved Rasul sallallahu alayhi wa sallam's hadith that something that is dearly beloved to You is the forgiveness of sins. Ya Allah, forgive each and every one of us. We are extending these begging bowls before You. Ya Allah, we feel ashamed to stretch our hands before human beings. Ya Allah, human beings become annoyed and angry if we have to stretch our hands and beg of them. But oh Allah, if we don't beg of You, You become annoyed. Ya Allah, Your treasures are unlimited. Ya Allah, from Your unlimited treasures we are seeking from You. Oh my beloved Allah, we are acknowledging our sins. We are confessing before You. We are not justifying any of our sins. Ya Allah, how can we justify before You when You know everything that we have done? You have seen everything that we have done. You have heard everything that we have spoken. There was nothing hidden from Your sight. Ya Allah, we are acknowledging indeed we are most sinful ones on this earth. We are extremely weak servants of Yours.
1: Oh my beloved Allah, we are extremely weak servants of yours. But oh Allah, you are most forgiving, kind, loving. You dearly love the forgiveness of sins. Oh Allah, we are ashamed of our sins. Ay Allah, hum nadim hai, hum sharminda hai. Ay Allah, hum gunegar hai, hum siyakar hai, hum badkar hai, hum khatakar hai, hum napaak aur gande hai. 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Where do we go, my Allah? Whatever we may be, we are your servants. Ay Allah, whichever way we look, it is your kingdom. Whether we go east or west, it is your kingdom. 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We cannot escape, O Allah, your might and your majesty. Ay mere pyare khuda, tere siwa hamara koi sahara nahi, tere siwa koi hamara nahi. Mere Allah, tere siwa koi hamara nahi. Ya Allah, when we have no one besides you, which door do we tap besides your door? Which home do we beg besides your home? Ya Allah, forgive our major sins and minor sins. Forgive the sins we committed knowingly or unknowingly. Forgive the sins that we committed in light of day or darkness of nights. Forgive the sins, oh my Allah, of our eyes. Forgive the sins of our ears. Forgive the sins of our tongues. Forgive the sins of our hands and feet. Forgive the sins of our heart and mind. Oh my beloved Allah, we are extremely weak. Ya Allah, forgive each and every one of us. Forgive our parents, our wives and children, our brothers and sisters, and the entire ummah of Rasulullah sallallahu alayhi wa sallam. Oh Allah, the ummah of Nabi alayhi salatu wa salam. No dignity, no honor left no more. Oh Allah, Nabi alayhi salatu wasalam had left the ummah in one body and soul. Ya Allah, we have sliced the ummah into so many pieces. The enemies only did whatever was left. Ay mere pyare khuda, hamare hal par raham farma. Ay Allah, give the ummah once again that position of dignity and honor. Change the condition of our lives. Oh Allah, change the condition of our hearts. Ya Allah, change the direction of our lives. Ya Allah, change the direction of our hearts. Oh my beloved Allah, at present sins are enjoyable. Oh Allah, at present sins have become enjoyable. Ya Allah, change this taste of ours. Ya Allah, hamara zauk badal de. Oh Allah, change these desires of ours. Ya Allah, put desires of goodness into our heart. Ya Allah, give us the tawfiq to do that which is pleasing to you. Hawa wa hirs wala dil badal de. 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Ya Allah, how long are we going to walk on the surface of earth like munafiqs and hypocrites? How long are we going to indulge in sins and vices? How long are we going to remain displeasing you? Oh Allah, change the direction of our hearts. Clean and purify our hearts. Ya Allah, bless us all with long life. Bless us with good health, spiritual health and physical health. We are extremely weak, O Allah. We are sick and ailing, O Allah. Ey mere pyare khuda, hum bimar hai. Hame shifa ata farma. Jismani aur ruhani bimariyon se shifa ata farma. Ya Allah, we know that sometimes sicknesses can be a rahmat. Sometimes poverty can be a rahmat. But we are extremely weak, O Allah. Don't test us in this world. Don't test us in the qabr. Don't test us in the akhirat. Ey Allah, we are so weak that we will sell our iman for miserable coins, O Allah. Ya Allah, so many have sold their imans for some pretty face. So many have sold their imans for some miserable coins. Ey mere pyare khuda, we are seeking your protection. Ey Allah, protect our iman. Protect our Islam. Ey Allah, protect the Muslim ummah. Ey Allah, puri ummat ki hifazat farma. Ey Allah, bless us with good health, spiritual health and physical health. Ey Allah, those who are suffering depression, give them joy and happiness. Those who are in financial difficulties, bless them in plentiful of halal, abundant halal.
2: and take them out of their financial problems. Ya Allah, protect us from going to the banks and borrowing on interest. Protect us from taking interest and giving interest. Oh Allah, it is a cursed thing in front of you. Ay mere pyare khuda, save us and protect us. Ay Allah, when our shoes are on interest, when our carpets are on interest, when our homes are on interest, when our curtains are on interest, when our cars are on interest, when our clothes are on interest, so much so that even the food we buy on interest, mere pyare Allah, how can then rahmat descend in our lives? But oh Allah, we are seeking forgiveness. Whatever mistakes we made in our lives, we don't want to return to them again. Make it extremely easy for us, oh Allah, to reach you and to become connected with you and your Rasul sallallahu alayhi wa sallam. Remove all the barriers and the difficulties in our heart. Give us the himmat and courage of lions in our heart against nafs and shaitan. Ay Allah, give us such enjoyment in ibadat that, oh Allah, it becomes extremely easy to do everything that you have ordered. Ay mere pyare khuda, put hatred of sins in our hearts. Ay Allah, the sahaba kiram, the tabi'in, the awliya of the ummat and the mashayikh. Oh Allah, they do ibadat, zikr, tilawat. They fulfill all your ahkam. Ya Allah, they fulfill your rights and the rights of the creation. But still they say, we have not been able to do justice. And Ya Allah, we commit sins upon sins upon sins. And we brag about our sins. We advertise them in the newspapers. Ya Allah, we are unashamed of our sins. Ay mere pyare khuda, ab to hamara hal badal de. Ya Allah, we commit sins and we are happy. Ay mere pyare khuda, hamara hal badal de. 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Ay mere pyare khuda, bless us with the best of dunya and the best of akhirat. Ya Allah, bless us with the best of dunya and the best of akhirat. Oh my beloved Allah, our children are growing up in an environment of sin and vice and fitnas. Mere pyare khuda, ab kidhar jaye? Ya Allah, we are being lashed by fitnas and the storms of fitnas from all sides. Fitnas from our left and right. Fitnas from in front of us and behind us. Fitnas pouring from the satellites above us. Ay mere pyare khuda, fitnas in the line, in the form of deen, O Allah. In the garb of deen also fitnas are coming. Mere Allah, just a few meters away from the Rauza Mubarak of my beloved Rasul sallallahu alayhi wa sallam, the filthiest of music and the filthiest of films can be seen. In that Mubarak lane, O my beloved Allah. Ya Allah, those hotels are in those very places where the homes of the Sahaba-e-Kiram were. Ya Allah, when they are informed in their graves that those homes of yours which have been converted to hotels, the filthiest of films are being seen in that very place in which you used to tear before Allah in your tahajjud salat, in that tahajjud where you used to cry before Allah, they all the filthiest of music is being heard. Ya Allah, how much of injury and pain we are causing to my Rasul sallallahu alayhi wasallam and his beloved companions who sacrificed everything for us, oh my beloved Allah. Ay mere pyare Allah, in Makkah Mukarrama, just few meters away from the Kaabatullah, Ya Allah, the filthiest of films can be seen. Ya Allah, tu wahan ki hifazat farma, haramain sharifain ki hifazat farma, masjid aqsa ki hifazat farma, har fitne se hifazat farma, hamari masajid ki hifazat farma. Ya Allah, protect our masajid, protect the masajid throughout the world, protect the madaris, protect the khanqahs, protect the work of da'wat and tabligh. 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Ay Allah, hum sab ko sirat e mustaqim par chala. Oh my beloved Allah, we are turning towards you. We are extremely weak. Ya Allah, but our support is no one else but you. You are powerful, you are almighty. Ya Allah, there is no weakness in you. There is no deficiency in you. We have gone weak. You haven't gone weak, O Allah. Let the winds of hidayah blow throughout the continents, O Allah. Let each and every person see the light of Islam. Ya Allah, let each and every person see the beauty of Islam. Ya Allah, bring them all into the deen of Islam. We are at the doors of Islam. Because of our actions and our character, nobody wants to accept Islam. Ay mere pyare khuda, hamari zindagi ka hal badal de. Change our condition. Become ours and make us yours, O my beloved Allah. Agar ek tu nahi mera, to koi shay nahi meri. جو تو بیرا تو سب بیرا فلک بیرا زمین میری او اللہ if you are ours then everything is ours if you are not ours then nothing is ours اے اللہ some are asking some things from you and others are asking other things from you we are seeking you from you کوئی تجھ سے کچھ کوئی کچھ مانگتا ہے الہی میں تجھ سے طلبگار تیرا کوئی تجھ سے کچھ کوئی کچھ مانگتا ہے الہی میں 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Ya Allah, everybody will rise the way he has died. Ya Allah, don't let us rise with a bottle of wine in our hand. Don't let us rise with, oh Allah, indulging in illicit love relationship. Ya Allah, when the angel of death visits us, let him visit us in a state that you are pleased with us. Ya Allah, don't let the angel of death find us in a disco, in a casino. Don't let the angel of death find us in adultery or fornication or watching some filthy movie. Or watching some filthy sight on the internet. Oh Allah, with a bottle of wine in our hands. Or with popping drugs in our mouths. Ha, very Allah, protect us and safeguard us. May Allah, deaths are coming everywhere. Ek din hame bhi jana hai. We have to leave this world whether we like it or not. Hey, mere pyare khuda. One day this tongue is going to be silenced. Ay Allah, our hands will move no more. The eyes with which we have been seeing so much of filth and haram will see no more. It will be seeing the angels of death. Ay Allah, the time is going to come when our janazah will also proceed in the same direction. Ya Allah, ghusl will be given to our bodies. Ya Allah, our watches will be removed. The rings will be removed. Our clothes will be removed. And nothing but the kafan will be placed on us. Allah, before the kafan is given to us, let us put the garment of taqwa above our hearts. Ya Allah, before the water of mayyat is poured over our bodies, Ya Allah, let us pour the water of tawbah over our hearts. Ay, very Allah, and when the time of our departure comes, bless us with shahadat in Madinah Tayyibah and the Rauza Mubarak of Nabi alayhi salatu wasalam. Ya Allah, bless us with shahadat in Madinah Tayyibah with as salatu wasalamu alayka ya Rasulallah wa rawalim. Give us burial in Jannatul Maqi so that when the winds of Rahmat blow, we too get forgiven. But if our death is not muqaddar, the wherever it may be, oh Allah, let it be a death of barakat. اے اللہ اسسٹ اینڈ ہیلپ دی مجاہدین یا اللہ پیلسٹائن کے مجاہدین کی مدد فرما یا اللہ اسسٹ دی مجاہدین آف 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Cause the planes to crash. Cause the ships to sink. Create division and disunity amongst their ranks. 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We have gone weak, but you haven't gone weak. Allah, ab to hamari dua'e qubool kar le. Allah, all the du'as that Nabi alayhi salatu wasalam made of goodness for us. Ya Allah, give us, bless us with that goodness. Ya Allah, accept all the works of deen which are taking place. Ya Allah, bless all the workers of deen with ikhlas. Ya Allah, Nabi alayhi salatu wasalam, all his life he made du'as for us. But especially in Hajjatul Wada, with his 124,000 companions, each and every one of them a shining star. Nabi alayhi salatu wasalam made so much of du'as on that occasion. Ya Allah, with his 124,000 companions, when he must have said, Labbaik Allahumma Labbaik, Labbaik la sharika laka Labbaik, Innal hamda wa ni'mata laka wal mulk, La sharika laka. Ha, my Allah, what a Labbaik that must have been. Ya Allah, the angels will never witness a scene of that nature again. Ya Allah, a congregation that is being led by my beloved Rasul sallallahu alayhi wa sallam, each and every one with a purified heart. Ya Allah, all the du'as that he made on that occasion, especially, oh Allah, After kissing the Hajar Aswad, the duas that he made, Ya Allah, Hajar Aswad ko chum karke jo manga tha, Rukne Yamani ko chu 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Arafat, O Allah, from Zuhur to Asr, the sinless Nabi of yours, O Allah, cried and cried and cried until his ihram became wet with his tears. Ya Allah, all the goodness that he asked for us on that occasion, bless us with that goodness. Our wives and children with that goodness, our parents with that goodness, and the entire ummah with that goodness, and from all the mischief and corruption and fitnas that he asked for protection, O Allah, protect us, our parents and wives and children, and the entire ummah of Nabi alayhi salatu wasalam. Ya Allah, unite the hearts of parents and children, brothers and sisters, family members, and the entire ummah. Ya Allah, bless us with the best of dunya and the best of akhirah. 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In the last part of this ayat, Allah Ta'ala again repeats, واذكروا الله كثيرا لعلكم تفلحون. And remember Allah Ta'ala in abundance so that you may become successful, so that you may get falah. And I've explained many times that this falah is success in this world, success in the qabr, success in the akhirat, until it takes the person to Jannat and the person gets complete success. There is no word like falah even in the Arabic language. Falah, with such a comprehensive meaning, there's no other word like that. So Allah Ta'ala says, how will you get this? Increase your remembrance of Allah Ta'ala. Now this majlis is a majlis of zikr. I have repeatedly mentioned that there are many, many things in Islam, in deen, in sharia. Shariat and Islam doesn't deal with just one aspect of a person's life. It deals with every aspect of a person's life. His business life, his marital, his married life, his domestic, social, political, cultural, anything that you think of, Islam gives guidance. But there are different majlises and different forums and different programs for discussing different subjects. This majlis is khas, it is special for the purpose of zikrullah. Therefore, one or two things are normally said with regards to zikr before we make the tasbihat. So Allah tabaraka wa ta'ala says, increase your remembrance. Increase your remembrance of Allah ta'ala, Allah, if you want falah. Now we know that in the laboratories of the world, so many different laboratories of the world, these companies which manufacture soap powders, detergents, they've got technicians who are working on nothing but detergents. How to remove stains. All the time, their concentration is just on one thing. Now there are so many other departments also, there are so many other things that they could have also applied their minds and brains and all to, but here they've got a function and a duty, and they are being paid for that specific job, that they must come up with the best detergent, the easiest way to remove stains. Now that's all their job is. Therefore you find different kinds of powders, different kinds of soaps and different kinds of detergents, and then each one makes a claim louder than the others, that mine washes whiter than white. So in the same way in our spiritual world also, just as there are some stains which are easy to remove and some stains which are difficult to remove, and then they say that this detergent or this powder or this soap will remove this and this detergent will remove ABC. So in the same way for the heart also, detergents are required. Some stains of the heart are easy to remove. The person, certain stains of the heart, it is easy to remove. He just reads a little bit of tasbih, he makes some wuzu, with the water of the wuzu that sin is washed away. The person makes salam to someone, he smiles at someone, the sins are getting washed away. Now these are easy. The minor sins, the stains wash away very quickly. With so many different kinds of ibadat, the sins are washed away. But there are certain stains which don't just get washed away like that. They are difficult to remove. A great effort is required to remove those stains. But the detergent for that is nothing but zikrullah. Zikrullah is the detergent. But then it depends with what kayfiyat and with what feeling and with what sincerity we are making that zikrullah. Because if that zikrullah is with sincerity, then it will make that person restrain himself from haram. And it will make that person do those things which are pleasing to Allah Ta'ala, because he has removed that stain with that zikrullah. That means he's making sincere tawbah. So this heart also requires removal of those stains. And in fact, some of those stains are so bad that if the person does not remove them quickly, then even his iman becomes in danger. So many people's iman, they do not even know whether it is lost and gone because of the stains which were on their heart which they did not remove, and slowly but surely the heart became completely blackened, being persistent in sins. ND78469, Mercedes-Benz, 78469, remove your car, you're obstructing somebody. Hazrat Hasan Basri Rahmatullah Alayh, a person came to him and he said, "O Shaykh, our hearts seem to have gone off to sleep." Wow. He said, "Why? What makes you say that the hearts have gone to sleep? Our hearts are fast asleep." He said, "What makes you say that?" He says, "You give us nasihats, you recite the Quran Sharif, ayat upon ayat, so many verses of the Quran Sharif. You give us hadiths of Nabi alayhi salatu wasalam. You give us incidents in the lives of the sahabas, the tabi'in, the awliya. But nothing seems to really stir us. We seem to be just there where we are." So Hazrat Hasan Basri Rahmatullah alayhi said, "Well, then don't say that our hearts have gone to sleep. If that is your condition..." Of course, there were so many others that came to that same majlis and their hearts became alive and they made sincere tawbah. He said, "But if that is your condition, and if you are saying that your heart has gone to sleep, then don't say it has gone to sleep. Then say that our heart is dead. Because the sleeping person, if you have to shake him up, he gets up. If a person is asleep, and if a person has to shout, then he gets up. And if somebody is a light sleeper, then just the slightest sound also, and the person gets up. And even if the person is a deep sleeper, but if he's shaken, then he gets up. Just shout near his ears, fire, fire, and see what happens. Just tell him your bed sheet has caught on fire. Or there's a big python under your bed, and then see how his sleep goes. So if the person was fast asleep, then shaking him up would have gotten him up. But if after all that shaking that I am doing, he says, with this Quranic verses and with this hadiths of Nabi alayhi salatu wasalam, and with all these bayans and waaz and nasihat, if still you are not getting up, then don't say that my heart has gone to sleep. Say my heart is gone dead. Then that heart needs an operation. So those hearts, they won't just become alive like that. It means that something serious is, something is very seriously wrong. Person's heart is gone dead. Then only the blowing of the sur by Israfil alayhi salatu wasalam will put life again into those dead hearts. The people whose hearts died, they stopped and they were buried after that. Then what will get them up? The sur of Hazrat Israfil alayhi salatu wasalam. So it means then you must wait for death. Nevertheless, Allah tabaraka wa ta'ala, He is so merciful, that He has informed us via His Rasul sallallahu alayhi wa sallam, that even if your hearts are dead, do not despair of His mercy. All you need is to go to the right specialist and be sincere that you want a change of that condition. Then His nasihats, if you are sincere, you really want to change, then if you go to that specialist, then His nasihats, those words that will emanate from His mouth, they won't be just words, they will be like the blowing of the sur of Israfil alayhi salatu wasalam. That just as the sur of Israfil alayhi salatu wasalam, that trumpet that He is going to blow, will put life into dead hearts, then these words which will come out from the mouth of this specialist of the heart, then that will put life into even the dead heart. That is the reason why so many people say that we were committing such kind of sins and we were gone so far that we thought that it was impossible to give up the sins. But then suddenly after that, certain programs brought life into us. So it is not jais for us to claim that we are of that level of those walis and those awliya and those specialists. I am talking about those who are truths and specialists. But with their barakat and with their duas, Allah tabaraka wa ta'ala uses us sometimes. So we should not think that we are of that caliber. We should always make shukr of Allah tabaraka wa ta'ala if He uses us. But this is what happens, that those words then have the effect of that same blowing, that Hazrat Israfil alayhi salatu wasalam sur will have, that even dead hearts will become alive. So if dead hearts can become alive, then what about those hearts which just have got little stain here and there? If they are going to really make an effort, then where they will reach? They will go so fast and so quick. We say Baytullah is the house of Allah Ta'ala. Now if it is the house of Allah Ta'ala, does Allah Ta'ala reside in that house there? Has anybody seen Allah Tabaraka wa Ta'ala going in and out of that house? But we all call it Baytullah. Nabi alayhi salatu wasalam called it Baytullah. Allah Tabaraka wa Ta'ala refers it to as His Bayt. So what is the Bayt? Baytullah is there, that place where Allah Tabaraka wa Ta'ala's tajalli comes. It's a special contact that Allah Tabaraka wa Ta'ala's tajalli has with that particular piece of ground or that area. And we call that Baytullah. But Allah Ta'ala doesn't reside there. It's that connection that it has with the tajalli of Allah Ta'ala, that noor of Allah Ta'ala, that special glance of Allah Tabaraka wa Ta'ala. So that Baytullah, all the masajid of the world, in our common language we can say that they are the daughters of Baytullah. All these masjids, what we say, they are houses of Allah Ta'ala. The same thing. That is Baitullah Sharif, and all the rest of it we will say are the daughters of that Baitullah. So why do we call this again houses of Allah Ta'ala? Why you cannot sell this property anymore, this section which is called Masjid? Why it cannot be sold? Why you cannot build a toilet here? Why cannot you have a shopping complex here? We say now it is Baitullah, although not of that level, but it is still, we say, it is the house of Allah Ta'ala, because it is again the tajalli of Allah Tabaraka wa Ta'ala. So just as these Baitullahs or these Buyutullahs, they are the houses of Allah Tabaraka wa Ta'ala because of that connection and the tajalli, the Abdullah, the servant of Allah Tabaraka wa Ta'ala, his heart is also a Baitullah. His heart also, if he purifies it, then it becomes the Baitullah. Not in the true, real sense, but the thing is that it also becomes the Baitullah because it becomes a heart which has in contact with Allah Tabaraka wa Ta'ala's tajalli. But then when will it become Baitullah? When we clean it, when we purify it, when we use those detergents and we clean out. Now nobody will accept filthy smell in the masjid. If any person has to pollute the masjid, we will take that person to task, that this is not the place for urine, for stool, for other kinds of filth and dirt, because it is the house of Allah Ta'ala. So if we pollute our heart with all the filth of sins, and then we expect Allah Tabaraka wa Ta'ala's tajalli to come there. So this is the purpose of these majlises, that slowly but surely, we don't say that overnight we will jump and get there, but slowly, if we keep taking the few steps, then Allah Ta'ala will bring the day in our lives when our hearts will become the recipients of Allah Tabaraka wa Ta'ala's tajalli, because Nabi alayhi salatu wasalam, we learn from his hadith that Allah Tabaraka wa Ta'ala says that I cannot be contained by the earth, I cannot be contained by the heavens, but I can be contained by the heart of a mu'min. May Allah Tabaraka wa Ta'ala give us that kind of connection. So that we find peace in our lives, so that we find sukoon, so that we find happiness, contentment, satisfaction.

0: 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each and every one of us. Ya Allah, you dearly love the forgiveness of the sins of the sinners when they turn towards you. Ya Allah, repeatedly you have asked us to turn towards you. Oh my beloved Allah, therefore we are turning towards you. We are extending these begging bowls before you. We are extending these dirty, filthy hands of ours before you. Oh my beloved Allah, you love forgiveness of the sins of sinners. Oh my Allah, your beloved Nabi alayhi salatu wasalam has informed us that you dearly love the forgiveness of sins. Ya Allah, the pious and the righteous, they come to you with their ibadat. They come to you with their tilawat and with their zikr. They come to you with their piety, oh my beloved Allah. We are coming to you, oh my Allah, with our sins. Ya Allah, we are coming to you with our sins. Our sins are like the mountains, oh my Allah. Our sins have become like the oceans, oh my beloved Allah. But oh Allah, we cannot despair of your mercy. You dearly love the forgiveness of sins. If man can make a dynamite stick which can blow up huge mountains, oh Allah, what is it difficult for you to blow away the mountains of our sins? Ya Allah, your ocean of forgiveness is much, much more than the oceans that we have in this world. Ya Allah, just one drop from your ocean of forgiveness is sufficient to wash away our sins. Oh my beloved Allah, we are ashamed of our sins. We are not bragging about our sins. Oh Allah, we are not justifying our sins. Oh Allah, we are not finding excuses for our sins. Oh my beloved Allah, we are confessing before you. We are acknowledging each and every sin of ours. Ya Allah, from the time we became of age up till now, whatever sins we have committed, forgive us. Forgive our parents, our wives and children, our brothers and sisters, and the entire ummah of Rasulullah sallallahu alayhi wasallam. Oh my beloved Allah, forgive our major sins and our minor sins. Forgive the sins that we committed knowingly or unknowingly. Forgive the sins that we committed in the light of day or darkness of nights. Oh my Allah, you have been seeing us during the day and at night. There was no question of darkness for you, oh my beloved Allah. Even if there is a tiny little black ant that is crawling on a pitch black rock in the darkest of all nights, oh Allah, you are aware of the movement of that ant. Oh my beloved Allah, you listen to the movement of that ant. Ay Allah, how can you not be aware of what we have been doing? But oh my Allah, how kind you have been, how forgiving you have been, how tolerant you have been, that you did not seize us there and then. When we walked into the cinemas, you did not paralyze us. Oh Allah, when we went into casinos and theaters, you did not paralyze us. Oh Allah, when we watched the filth on the television screens and the cinema screens, you did not make us blind. Oh Allah, when we listened to all the haram, you did not make us deaf. Oh Allah, when we took false oaths and qasams and when we lied, oh my Allah, you did not make us dumb. Ya Allah, you kept on providing us with so much of food, so much of shelter, so much of clothing and so much of comforts. Oh Allah, you kept on providing us with your ni'mats. You kept on showering upon us your bounties. Ya Allah, where can there be another Allah besides you? Ay Allah, tere siwa koi khuda nahi, tere siwa koi maabood nahi, tere siwa koi maqsood nahi, tere siwa koi masjood nahi. Ay Allah, tu rahim hai. Oh Allah, you are rahim. O Allah, forgive each and every one of us. Ya Rahim, Raham Farma. Ay Kareem, Karam Farma. Ay Ghaffar, Maghfirat Farma. Oh, my beloved Allah, forgive the sins that we committed in the light of day or darkness of nights. Forgive the sins of our eyes. Forgive the sins of our ears. Forgive the sins of our tongues. Forgive the sins of our hands and feet. Forgive the sins of our heart and mind. Ay, mere pyare Allah. Oh, my most beloved Allah. Oh, my Rahim and Kareem Allah. Ay, Sattarul Uyub, Ghaffarul Zunub Allah. Ay Allah, puri ummat ki maghfirat farma de. Ya Allah, the ummat is at the crossroads. Ay, mere pyare khuda, aaj ummat pareshan hai. The whole ummat of Nabi alayhi salatu wasalam is going through very difficult times, oh my Allah. We are going through very, very trying and testing times, oh my Allah. Even to protect our iman is becoming difficult in these times of fitna, oh my Allah. Ay Allah, protect each and every one of us. Protect the entire ummat of Nabi alayhi salatu wasalam. Ay Allah, bless us all with long life so that we may accumulate the maximum amount of good deeds before we leave this world. Ay Allah, bless us with good health. Allah, we are spiritually sick and we are physically ill. Ay mere Allah, hum bimar hai. Tu hume shifa ata farma. Ay Allah, hum ruhani bimar hai. Hum jismani bimar hai. Shifa is in your hands, oh my Allah. Ya Allah, we know that there is effect in medication and there is effect in duas also. But oh Allah, the cure of the patient lies in your hands. Ay Allah, cure us from all our diseases and ailments and sicknesses. Ya Allah, cure the ummat of Nabi alayhi salatu wasalam from all diseases and ailments and sicknesses. Ey mere pyare khuda, those who are in financial difficulties and problems, remove their difficulties. Ya Allah, those who have no children, bless them with pious children. Oh Allah, those who are suffering depression, give them joy and happiness. Those who are weak, give them strength. Those who are poor, give them wealth. But oh Allah, protect us from all the fitnas of this world and the akhirah. Ay Allah, bless us with your qurb. Bless us with your closeness, oh my Allah. Ya Allah, make us the fish that swims deep down in your ocean of marifat. Ay Allah, bless us with that ni'mat that you give to the awliya siddiqeen. Ya Allah, bless us with your closeness and the closeness of your Rasul sallallahu alayhi wa sallam. Ay Allah, bless us with yaqeen and trust in you. Ya Allah, bless us with tawakkul in you. Oh Allah, bless us with your marifat. Ay Allah, bless us with contentment and satisfaction. Ya Allah, bless us with the noor of zikr. Fill our hearts with the noor of tilawat. Fill our hearts with the noor of ibadat. Ay Allah, put the hatred of sins into our hearts. Ya Allah, nafs and shaitan do not want us to taste the enjoyment and the sweetness of iman. Ay Allah, nafs and shaitan do not want us to come any way close to you. For they know that if we are going to get close to you, then we will shun all sins. Ya Allah, put the hatred of sins into our hearts. Ya Allah, put the love of good deeds into our hearts. Ya Allah, put the love of namaz, the love of zikr, the love of tilawat, the love of fasting. Oh Allah, the love of serving mankind. Ya Allah, put the love of all good deeds into our hearts. Put the hatred of adultery and fornication into our hearts. Put the hatred of gambling into our hearts. Put the hatred of fraud and cheating and deceit into our hearts. Ya Allah, put the hatred of every sin into our hearts. Ya Allah, remove the love of sins from our hearts. Ay Allah, attach us firmly with you. Ay Allah, tere aisa qurb de. Ay Allah, give us such a bonding with you that, oh Allah, nafs and shaitan cannot distance us from you. Ya Allah, when two pages are stuck with glue, when we try to remove those pages, they will tear apart. But, oh Allah, they do not separate. Oh Allah, let our hearts be attached with you in such a way, with such a strong glue and bond, oh Allah, that our hearts will tear apart, but they will not separate from you, oh my Allah. Hey, mere pyare khuda, bless us with the best of dunya and the best of akhirah. Ya Allah, bless us with the best of this world and the best of akhirah. Ya Allah, in the whole world today, the ummat of Rasul-e-Pak sallallahu alayhi wa sallam, that ummat for whom so much of his blood was shed, ay Allah, we cannot see one drop of blood oozing out of the body of our beloved little child. Ha, mere Allah, how must the angels have witnessed the blood of your beloved Rasul sallallahu alayhi wa sallam flowing in Taif, flowing in Uhud, and flowing in so many other places for the sake of the ummah, that masoom and sinless Nabi of yours. Ay Allah, how much of his blood oozed for the sake of the ummah. Ay Allah, he stands whole night in prayer until his feet swell. Ay Allah, Nabi alayhi salatu wasalam, when he walks, oh Allah, filth and dirt is thrown onto his head from the balconies. When he goes into sajda, intestines of animals are placed on his back in the Haram Sharif. His little daughter says, oh my beloved father, why are they doing this to you? You haven't hurt anybody. Where Allah, my beloved Nabi alayhi salatu wasalam, even the last moments of his life on this earth was nothing but ummati. In the akhirat he won't enter jannat until his every ummati has entered. Allah, so much of injury and pain the kuffar, the mushrikeen, the yahood and the nasara caused to him. Today, oh Allah, we are the cause of his injury and pain. Oh Allah, if he has to come into our homes, if he has to see our lifestyles, Ya Allah, how much of injury and pain it would cause to him. Ay, mere pyare khuda, a few meters away from his beloved resting place, filthy music can be heard, filthy films can be seen, filthy newspapers can be read. Mere Allah, a few meters away from the Baytullah, Allah, all the filth of the world can be seen in the hotel rooms. Mere Allah, how much of injury and pain we are causing to him. Ay, Mere Allah, forgive the entire ummah. We know it is because of the sins of ours that, oh Allah, we are being deprived of your rahmat and your mercy. But, oh Allah, we are pleading on behalf of ourselves and the entire ummah of Rasulullah sallallahu alayhi wa sallam. You dearly love forgiveness, oh my Allah. Allah, aaj raat tu maaf kar de. Allah, aaj raat tu puri ummah ko maaf kar de. Allah, open the doors of your maghfirat for them. 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Let the floodgates of your rahmat open. Ay, Mere Allah, the kuffar, the mushrikeen, the yahood, the nasara, the munafiqeen. Ay Allah, and even from amongst the Muslim ummah, so many munafiqeen have joined the kuffar forces to destroy and annihilate the Muslim ummah. Ay Allah, wo sab ek ho gaye. Ay Allah, but Islam still hasn't become weak. We have become weak, but you are that same powerful almighty Allah that was in the battle of Badr, battle of Uhud, battle of Khandaq and Fatah Makkah. Ay Allah, either give hidayat and guidance to those who are enemies. But oh Allah, if they have made up their mind, they have become obstinate, they will not look into what Islam is all about. And they have made up their minds that they will not accept Islam. They will cause problems for the Muslim Ummah. Then oh Allah, shake them like you shook the Aad and Samud. Allah, shake the ground beneath their feet. Cause the planes to crash in the mountains, oh my Allah. Cause the ships to sink in the oceans. Oh Allah, cause great division and disunity amongst their ranks. Ay mere pyare khuda, you sent the Ababil and you destroyed Abraha and his army. Allah, aaj bhi tu bhej sakta hai. Ay Allah, tu musalman ummat ke upar raham farma. Make my beloved Nabi happy, oh Allah. Make us happy, oh my beloved Allah. Ya Allah, protect us from all the fitnas of the world, especially the fitnas of Dajjal, oh my Allah. Allah, protect us from the fitnas which are lashing at us, the storms of fitnas which are lashing at us from our right and from our left, from in front of us and behind us, in our bazaars, in our marketplaces, in our colleges, in our schools, oh Allah, in our homes, everywhere there's fitnas that are lashing. Fitnas from above, oh Allah, through the satellite. Oh my beloved Allah, fitnas from above and fitnas from beneath us. Mere Allah, hum kidhar jaye? Who do we turn to, oh my Allah? Who else is there besides you, oh my Allah? If you too have to turn away your glance of rahmat from us, then my Allah, you tell us, who do we go to? Which other door is there that we can tap? Which other home is there in which we can go and beg? Who else is there for us that we can extend our hands before him? Ay Allah, don't turn away your glance of rahmat from us. Tere siwa hamara koi sahara nahi.
1: Tere siwa koi hawara nahi. Oh Allah, bless us with the best of dunya and the best of akhirah. Ya Allah, don't deprive us of the ni'mats of this world and the ni'mats of the akhirat. Ya Allah, those who have passed away, bless them with Jannatul Firdaus. Ya Allah, one day we too have to leave this world. One day we too will be conveyed to the Qabristan, O my beloved Allah. And then we will say, O my beloved Allah, shukriya qabr tak pahunchane walo, shukriya. Ab is manzil se akele hi chale jayenge hum. We will say, we are grateful to you, O those who have conveyed us to our graves. From this place onwards we will go alone. Where Allah, before that day comes, give us the tawfiq of making sincere tawbah. Because the light of the grave, O my Allah, is the good deeds. Oh Allah, the gardens of Jannat will be made available for us in our graves if we have pleased you in this world. Oh Allah, our graves will not be a place where we will be left alone if we have pleased you in this world. Ya Allah, make our graves garden from the gardens of Jannat. Oh Allah, do not make it a pit fire of hell. Ya Allah, protect us from the azab of this world and the akhirah. Ya Allah, protect us from the azab of this world and akhirat. Ya Allah, when the time of our death comes, don't let the angel of death find us in adultery, in fornication, in taking drugs, in with a bottle of wine in our hands, or with a filthy novel or magazine in our hands. Oh Allah, engaged in any kind of haram action or deed. Don't let the angel of death find us in a casino, in a disco, in a cinema or theater. Allah, let the angel of death find us in a state that you are pleased with us. Allah, let our death be in Madina Tayyiba, at the Rosa Mubarak of my beloved Rasul sallallahu alayhi wa sallam. With as salatu wa salamu alayka ya Rasul Allah on our lips. Show us some tajalli of yours so our soul comes dancing towards you. Bless us with burial in Jannatul Baqi. Allah, all the goodness that Nabi alayhi salatu wasalam asked for, bless us with that goodness. Bless our wives and children with that goodness. Bless the entire ummah with that goodness. Especially in Hajjatul Wida. Mere pyare Nabi alayhi salatu wasalam ne Hajre Aswad ko choom karke jo bhaga tha. Rukne Yawari ko choom karke jo bhaga tha. How much he cried under the mizab-e rahmat. After making namazes in Hatim, how much of tears of my beloved Nabi flowed. Allah, when he attached himself to the Multazam, for whom did he cry? Allah, his ihram became wet with his tears. Allah, the duas that he made behind Muqab-e Ibrahim, the duas that he made on Safa and Marwa, the duas that he made in Mina, in Arafat, in Muzdalifa. Allah, bless us with all that goodness that he asked for us. And from all the fitnas, the mischief, the corruption that he asked for protection. Ya Allah, protect us and protect the entire ummah of Rasulullah sallallahu alayhi wa sallam. Ya Allah, jiska bhi hum par ihsan hai, teri shayan shan unko jazaye khair de. Ya Allah, whoever has shown any kind of generosity or kindness towards us, bless them with the best of rewards from your side. Oh Allah, our beloved Nabi alayhi salatu wasalam has showed the greatest amount of kindness to us. Allah, the Sahaba-i-Kiram, the Tabi, the Tabi, the Awliya of the Ummat, our Asatiza, our Mashayikh. Oh my beloved Allah, our parents, our wives, our children, our friends, so many of them, oh Allah, have shown kindness. Bless everyone, oh Allah, according to your status, oh Allah. 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Allah, accept all the works of deen that are taking place, all the works of deen which are on haq. Oh Allah, accept them. Give the workers of deen ikhlas, oh Allah. The ijtima which is to take place, make it successful, oh Allah. Allah, accept the khidmat of all deeni workers. Allah, masajid madaris ki mehnat qabool farma. 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And even those who are rendering welfare and assistance, oh my beloved Allah, bless them with ikhlas and accept their service to humanity and service to mankind. Inna Allah wa malaikatahu yusalluna ala nabi. 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
0: Subhana rabbika rabbil izzati amma yasifun. 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

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I was explaining that in this dua the person is seeking all the best of this world, the best of the akhirat, seeking protection and najat and salvation from the fire of Jahannam. So we have discussed many, many aspects and many things that the person is seeking in this dua, as given in the tafasir of the Quran Sharif, and by way of explanation I have given you many things. Now, one of the tafsirs also of Atina fi dunya hasana is fahm and understanding of the Quran Sharif, fahm and understanding of Kalamullah. There is also Atina fi dunya hasana. One is the person is just reciting the Quran Sharif, over which definitely he will get a lot of sawab, lot of rewards. But we sometimes go on to an extreme that we believe that that was the only purpose for the revelation of the Quran Sharif, that we recite it and get sawab. So what is required is a fahm and understanding of that Quran Sharif. It is Kalamullah, and an understanding of that is Atina fi dunya hasana, because an understanding will make us make amal, and that amal will then give us akhirat, najat in the akhirat. So one of the ayat, so one of the verses that you heard in last night's Taraweeh in this masjid came to mind, in which Allah tabaraka wa ta'ala says that وَقَالَ الَّذِينَ كَفَرُوا لَا تَسْمَعُوا لِهَذَا الْقُرْآنِ وَالْغَوْ فِيهِ لَعَلَّكُمْ تَغْلِبُونَ. The disbelievers, what do they say? They don't listen to the Quran Sharif. When Nabi alayhi salatu wasalam is reciting the Quran Sharif, when the believers are reciting the Quran Sharif, we are extending the meaning, whosoever may be reciting the Quran Sharif, then don't listen to the Quran Sharif. Specifically, of course, at that time it was Nabi alayhi salatu wasalam's recitation. So they said, wal ghaw fi, make a big noise, make big noises, disturb the recitation, do such kind of things that nobody can listen to the recitation of the Quran Sharif. And by doing this, then you will overpower, you will remain dominant. Now when the kuffar and the disbelievers saw that every kind of persecution, torture, oppression, tyranny was not suppressing the Muslim in any way, he was going on propagating the Quran Sharif and monotheism, belief in Allah tabaraka wa ta'ala's oneness and greatness, and people were listening to the Quran Sharif and coming into Islam. Quran Sharif had such impact and effect on hearts that listening to it they were accepting Islam. Hazrat Abu Bakr radiallahu ta'ala's recitation, how many people used to just hear, how many people used to accept Islam. The other Sahaba ikram radiallahu anhum ajma'in also, their recitation used to have such kind of effect and impact on hearts that people used to accept Islam. And especially Nabi alayhi salatu wasalam's recitation, even the kuffar understood that this is the kalam of not a human being. It is definitely the kalam of Allah tabaraka wa ta'ala. But as discussed in the earlier programs, that it was their arrogance, their pride, their jealousy that did not allow them to accept it.
So what did they do? They said, must make a big noise. And this is what they started doing. When Nabi alayhi salatu wasalam recites Quran Sharif, then they start clapping, whistling, shouting, screaming, jumping, dancing and doing all kinds of things so that nobody can hear the Quran Sharif. They thought in that way the Quran Sharif will not be heard, and if it is not heard, then the people are not going to accept Islam. So that was at that time. Now we have to see everything in accordance with our times. That in our times, what are we doing to the Quran Sharif? So as far as the media is concerned, that is exactly what they are doing. That makes such a noise about Islam and the Muslims and the Quran Sharif and everything else, that people get confused and they do not want to listen to the Quran Sharif, or they do not want to read, they do not want to understand, they do not want to come anywhere near Islam and the Quran Sharif. But the more they do that, the more they suppress, the more they try to oppose, the more they try to ridicule and criticize and mock and do whatever they wish to. That is all the noises that they are making, whether it's on the internet or whether it is on the radio stations or whether it is on the television programs or whether it is in the magazines and in the newspapers, everywhere. Go to the different countries and see what kinds of articles appear, what kinds of statements are made, what kind of criticism is labeled, and what kind of noises are made, that Muslims are terrorists, they are this, they are that, and it is the Quran Sharif that is teaching them that, and they give a completely distorted meaning of jihad. Now all these noises, وَالْغَوْفِي لَعَلَّكُمْ تَغْلِبُونَ, that is what they believe, that by means of such kind of noises, they will be dominant, they will be able to overpower, and they will be able to suppress and silence the voice of the Quran Sharif. Whereas what is happening is wherever they tried to do that, more and more copies of the Quran Sharif were purchased. Look at 9/11. After that, you couldn't find a copy of the Quran Sharif in America. Many other parts of the world, people started entering into the fold of Islam. And this is happening throughout the world. You will see that wherever they tried to silence this voice of the Quran Sharif, Allah Tabaraka wa Ta'ala made more and more people come into Islam. So they thought that this is what they will do. However, that was as far as their actions were concerned. But what I am saying is that we go on to extreme. Either we will put the Quran Sharif on a very high shelf, where we will not take it out until the month of Ramadan, probably, and then read a few ayat and put it back there. Or when we read the Quran Sharif, then we will show such kind of disrespect ourselves. We show such kind of disrespect ourselves that we become very much like those very people that the Quran Sharif is referring to. Make noises, disturb the recitation of the Quran Sharif, don't listen to the Quran Sharif. We just have to go and see in the different shops and business houses and our homes that at present we are very, very fortunate. We have in our country different media, different ways of making the Quran Sharif reach the homes, reach the people, reach the masses. We never had these opportunities before, like our radio stations now, they are broadcasting. Now they've had this opportunity which we never had before. But look at what we are doing then to the Quran Sharif. And this is what we should be doing, taking lessons. And as I said, that this morning's programs are just to take one or two lessons and implement it. So the Quran Sharif is recited over the radio stations. So many different Qurra, Qaris are coming from different parts of the world and reciting the Quran Sharif. In the same way, they have a slot which is dedicated for the recitation of the Quran Sharif, maybe one para of the Quran Sharif. Now at that time, these radio stations, these radios are on in many houses, cars, businesses, different places. You will find the recitation of the Quran Sharif taking place. But what is the condition of the people who are supposed to be listening to that Quran Sharif? Sometimes we are so occupied in that business of ours that we have got absolutely no focus and no concentration on what is being recited on that station or those tapes that are playing. So we are busy buying, selling, noise is being made. People are shouting and screaming, give me this, give me that. And quickly I'm in a hurry. Where's my parcel, where's my package, and where's the material, and where's the clothes, and where's this, and where's that, and
What else do you have? Now all this type of screaming, shouting is taking place. وَالْغَوْ فِيهِ لَعَلَّكُمْ تَغْلِبُونَ. Are we not doing exactly the same thing? Make such a noise, that the Qur'an Sharif is not heard. Although, of course, it may not be to that extent of kufr. We don't go to that state. We must be very, very careful before we label anything kufr. But what I am saying is the disrespect that we are showing to that Qur'an Sharif, which was supposed to be listened to. If the person is not interested in listening, or the whole area there is nothing but full of noises, and nobody is really concentrating on the Qur'an Sharif recitation, then switch it off. Switch the Qur'an Sharif recitation off, because nobody is listening. So why show disrespect? The Qur'an Sharif was to be listened to. So that is when it comes to our business houses and all. How many times in our own homes, the person was listening to the recitation of the Qur'an Sharif on the radio station, and then suddenly the person now wants to go to the toilet. So the tape is playing or the radio station is playing, and the person is gone to the toilet, and the radio is still on with the tilawat of the Qur'an Sharif. Now is this respect? Then if you go to the Haram Sharif, how many people will be reading Qur'an Sharif and then padaks they'll make onto the Qur'an on the ground. You can hear the sound also, so loudly they knock it onto the ground and they will leave it there and carry on. I even saw the Qur'an Sharif, right, the toes of the person are almost on the Qur'an Sharif. And then if the person is feeling a bit sleepy, then he puts the Qur'an Sharif behind his head and he's sleeping. Now is this the respect that we're supposed to be showing to the Qur'an Sharif? And the type of noises that are taking place while the person is reading the Qur'an Sharif. So either read it, if the person wants to talk for some reason, there is some necessity to talk, then close the Qur'an Sharif. But if we're not going to respect the Qur'an Sharif ourselves, how do we expect those who don't believe in the Qur'an Sharif to show respect? We scream and shout at the top of our voices when somebody else shows disrespect to the Qur'an Sharif. And we should be doing that. However, where is the respect that we should be showing to the Qur'an Sharif ourselves? When we are traveling in the car, now we say this is Qari so and so. Beautiful recitation of the Qur'an Sharif. Now for 5 minutes we listen to the Qur'an Sharif that was being recited. And thereafter we start our normal discussions. Then we even go to ghibat, we go to lots of other lies and other kinds of talks. And then we even do those very things that the people who show disrespect to the Qur'an Sharif are doing. So if the person is not listening to the Qur'an Sharif, then switch it off. Especially in our business houses. It is great disrespect to the Qur'an Sharif. It is Kalamullah. Hazrat Ikramah radiyallahu ta'ala used to say, Haza Kalamu Rabbi, and collapse, used to fall unconscious. So many ayat of the Qur'an Sharif, Nabi alayhi salatu wasalam used to read, and whole night is crying. Imam Abu Hanifa rahmatullah alayhi, Surah Zilzal, فَمَنْ يَعْمَلْ مِثْقَالَ ذَرَّةٍ خَيْرًا يَرَهُ وَمَنْ يَعْمَلْ مِثْقَالَ ذَرَّةٍ شَرًّا يَرَهُ. And whole night he is crying. He is holding his beard and he is crying. From Isha time till Fajr time, people see him, Fajr time is still sitting there. The ayat of the Qur'an Sharif, we should listen to, we should respect, and we should make amal on it. That was the whole purpose. So either we'll go on one extreme where we won't read the Qur'an Sharif at all. And on the other side, if we want to read the Qur'an Sharif or listen to it, then for a little while we'll listen, and then nothing but talking, noise. So Allah Tabaraka wa Ta'ala says that these disbelievers, they used to say, وَقَالَ الَّذِينَ كَفَرُوا لَا تَسْمَعُوا لِهَذَا الْقُرْآنِ. Don't listen to this Qur'an Sharif. وَالْغَوْ فِي, in the middle of the recitation of the Qur'an Sharif, make such noise, and they used to whistle and shout and scream and everything else, and think that they will become ghalib, they will overpower. So that is another thing, that the disrespect that is shown, that they just put the Qur'an Sharif on the floor. There was one alim friend of mine there, he's in Makkah Mukarrama. So he was walking past and the person just put the Qur'an Sharif flat onto the floor. In fact, he kept it on his shoes. He kept the Qur'an Sharif on his shoes. One youngster from one of the universities there. So he told him that this is disrespect. How can you keep the Qur'an Sharif on your shoes? So because of the arrogance and that little knowledge that they have, so he said, where is it written in the Qur'an Sharif or in the Hadith Sharif that you can't keep Qur'an Sharif on the shoes? He said, where is it written in the Qur'an Sharif or the Hadith Sharif? He wants clear-cut mention that you can't keep Qur'an Sharif on the shoes. Now, isn't that stupidity? But in any case, for such people, you need the same kind of reply. So the Maulana, what he did, he's a Shaykhul Hadith also. And he's quite well-built and strong. So
So he took the same shoes and put it on that student's head. Now he starts screaming and shouting, what are you doing and how can you put shoes on my head? He says, show me in the Quran Sharif and Hadith Sharif where it's, not, where it's written that you can't take shoes and put on this on your head. So respect of the Quran Sharif, azmat of the Quran Sharif, all the noises must stop. And if we can't stop those noises, then switch off. Otherwise, these are the things that after that bring Allah tabaraka wa ta'ala's wrath and anger. So either it will bring us rewards, bring us thawab, bring us the rahmat and the mercy of Allah tabaraka wa ta'ala, and that is the purpose of recitation. But if we don't have the time to listen, then switch off, irrespective of who is reading. Either listen or switch it off. These are the things that after that bring Allah tabaraka wa ta'ala's wrath and anger. So either it will bring us rewards, bring us thawab, bring us the rahmat and the mercy of Allah tabaraka wa ta'ala, and that is the purpose of recitation. But if we don't have the time to listen, then switch off, irrespective of who is reading. Either listen or switch it off. If we take this one lesson, of course there are so many other things that can be said, but even this one lesson. So fahm of the Kitabullah is also one of the tafsirs of Atina fi dunya hasana. We may not have heard it, but that is also one of the tafsir. That Allah Ta'ala must give us fahm and understanding of the ayat and the verses of the Quran Sharif so that we may be able to make amal. If we don't understand, how are we going to make amal? May Allah Tabaraka wa Ta'ala bless us all with hidayat that is complete. Allah Ta'ala must bless us with the best of dunya, the best of akhirah. Because this happens even in walimas, in weddings. Now we say the function will start with tilawat of the Quran Sharif. Now the tilawat of the Quran Sharif is taking place and the ladies section and the children are making a noise, the ladies are making a big noise, nobody is listening to the Quran Sharif, and we're starting the function with tilawat of the Quran Sharif. Someone said, oont re oont teri konsi kal sidi, camel o camel, which part of your body is straight? So we have to look into all these areas of our life, have great hope in Allah Ta'ala's mercy and forgiveness, but at the same time, we should not be deliberately doing those things that cause the wrath and anger of Allah Ta'ala to descend. May Allah Ta'ala remove the difficulties, hardship, pain and suffering of mankind around the globe. And at present in Pakistan, the floods, we all know the kind of damage that it has done, the millions of people that have been displaced. In the month of Ramadan, there are so many of them that they have absolutely no shelter, no food, nothing. So we make dua for all of them, help them, assist in whichever way those organizations that are

sending funds to the to a, across to the and also Palestine, Bosnia, and locally, and across our borders, and in Somalia, Sudan, everywhere there is nothing but difficulties, hardship, pain, and suffering. So we must think that it's our actions that's bringing about this reaction, but make dua to and help and assist in whichever way we can. Wa akhira da'wana alhamdulillahi rabbil alamin. Allah Allah kaisa pyara naam hai, aashiqon ka meena aur jaam hai. Allah Allah kaisa pyara naam hai, aashiqon ka meena aur jaam hai. Allah Jalla Jalaluhu.

0: Try and read at least one tasbih of La ilaha illallah and third kalima, Durud Sharif, Astaghfirullah. 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My beloved Allah, forgive each and every one of us. Forgive the ummah of Nabi Pak sallallahu alayhi wasallam. Bless the entire mankind with hidayat. My beloved Allah, there is no shortage of space in Jannah. Bless everyone with hidayat. Make everyone worthy of entry into Jannah. We are the ones who are standing at the door of Islam. My beloved Allah, our actions, our deeds are not allowing people to come in. Our akhlaq not allowing the people to come in. Bless us with the akhlaq and the character of Nabi alayhi salatu wasalam. Bless us with amal on the teachings of the Quran Sharif and the ahadith of Nabi Pak sallallahu alayhi wasalam. My beloved Allah, fill our hearts with the love of the Quran Sharif. Bless us with the tawfiq of recitation of the Quran Sharif. Give us the tawfiq to make amal on the Quran Sharif, to propagate the message of the Quran Sharif. My beloved Allah, Make us all yours and become ours. Forgive our major sins, minor sins, sins that we committed knowingly, unknowingly in the light of day or darkness of nights. You could have seized us there and then, my beloved Allah. You could have destroyed us there and then. You could have brought embarrassment, shame, disgrace and humiliation upon us there and then. If we were committing adultery or fornication or drinking or popping drugs in our mouths, or dancing away in some club, my beloved Allah, you could have destroyed us. But you dearly love forgiveness of the sins of the sinners who turn towards you. My beloved Allah, therefore we are turning towards you. Forgive all our mistakes, all our errors. Hame apna bana le hamara ban ja. 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Jo tu mera to sab mera, falak mera, zameen meri. If you are ours, then everything will be ours. Heaven and the earth will be ours. All the kingdoms will be ours. You will bless us with sukoon, tranquility, peace in our hearts. My beloved Allah, if you are not ours, nothing will be ours. Then our businesses will not give us barakat, our homes will not give us comfort, our children will not be coolness of our eyes. Hame apna bana le hamara ban jao. 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My beloved Allah, bless us with the best of dunya and akhirat. 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We have to leave this world someday. Don't let us be in any kind of haram action when the angel of death visits us. time of our death, take us to Madina Tayyiba. سلامتی دین اور رضا کے ساتھ شہادت کی موت مدینہ طیبہ میں نصیب فرما. If it is not destined there, wherever it may be, let it be in a state that you are pleased with us. Bless us with barakat in our businesses, home, life and time. Those who are sick and ailing, give them complete shifa. Those who have passed away, fill the graves with noor. Bless the family members, kith and kin, with sabr jameel, ajr azim. Bless us with all the goodness that Nabi alayhi salatu wasalam begged for us. Bless the ummah with that goodness. And from all the mischief, corruption, fitna that he asked for protection, protect us and the ummah of Nabi Paak sallallahu alayhi wa sallam. 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
1: 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الكرام, most respected brothers, our sisters at the madrasa. And tonight we also have many listeners over Radio Ansar. I have recited this Naat Sharif many times in this masjid, since it captures the scenario, it captures this, the state of the Muslim Ummah. Therefore, it will cost nothing if we have to listen to it again. It was written by the late Aziz Maulana Tayyib Sahib Rahmatullah Ali, and it was a desire to go and read it at the Rauza Mubarak, at the graveside of Nabi alayhi salatu wasalam. But when we say graveside, it doesn't mean Nabi alayhi salatu wasalam has passed away. Allah tabaraka wa ta'ala has given him a kind of a hayat which we cannot understand. Nabi alayhi salatu wasalam is reported to have said that when a person reads, the meaning of which hadith sharif is, that when a person reads salat salam from a distance, then Allah tabaraka wa ta'ala has got angels that roam about. Inna lillahi malaikatan sayyahi. So they roam about, they travel around, and whenever a person recites Durood Salam, they carry it to Nabi alayhi salatu wasalam, they convey it to him. It's the fastest communication which Allah tabaraka wa ta'ala, out of his greatness and his mercy, has provided for the believers without any payment of any kind. Because many, many people in the ummah of Nabi alayhi salatu wasalam will be very, very desirous of going to Madina Sharif, but they will not be able to afford it. So Allah tabaraka wa ta'ala has made this arrangement. And I explained this many times, but because many new listeners, that we must not doubt these things. Because we know that the technology has advanced so much these days, that you press a button here and you can talk to any part of the world. Within seconds, your voice reaches another part of the world. So if Allah tabaraka wa ta'ala has got angels that do this, or perform this function and duty, and why should we have any kind of doubt? Nevertheless, so that is for those people who are reciting it from far away. But he says that when a person recites Salat and Salam at my graveside, at my Rauza Mubarak, then I listen to it personally and I respond to it. Now this again is a haqiqat, it's a reality. We must truly believe that he is responding. So this was written so that he may go and read it there. He had many opportunities before his passing away, but he didn't get the opportunity of reading this at the Rauza Mubarak. It was found under his pillow. But it is really something that touches the hearts. This is a majlis of zikr. Allah tabaraka wa ta'ala out of his fazl has given us the tawfiq to get together to take his mubarak name. So the flavor of the different programs is different. If it's a tafsir program, then we are going to discuss the verses of the Quran Sharif, the shan and nuzul, when it was revealed, where it was revealed, and what are the ahkam or laws that we derive from those ayat, and what message has been given there. If it is something that we are discussing with regard to Hadith Sharif, it's a lesson and dars on Hadith Sharif, then we will discuss all the different aspects of that Hadith Sharif, of that saying of Rasulullah Sallallahu Alaihi Wasallam, of that action of Nabi Alayhi Salatu Wasalam. If we are discussing Tajweed of the Quran Sharif, then there we will discuss all the rules of the Tajweed. If that majlis and that program is of discussion of Palestine, of Chechnya, Bosnia, Africa, Sudan, whichever country we are discussing, then we will discuss those.

The Quran Sharif is being revealed to him and he's making tafsir of it. Then we have his ahadith, his sayings, his teachings. Nabi alayhi salatu wasalam is explaining. Nabi alayhi salatu wasalam is a muallim, he's a teacher. Nabi alayhi salatu wasalam is teaching what? He's teaching everything. To the ummah, he's teaching everything. Then he's a mujahid also. Look at the different battles in which Nabi alayhi salatu wasalam led the ummah. Then Nabi alayhi salatu wasalam, on the other hand, if you look at his tahajjud, his ishraq, his chasht, his awabin, his ibadat, his zikr, his tilawat, so many different things, he did it to perfection. Now which one of us can do it to perfection? What we will say that in our times, it's not possible for every person to be doing everything. This is a major mistake that we make, that we point fingers at people, that you are only teaching in the madrasa. Why don't we see you doing some relief work and some welfare work? And the other person who's doing welfare and relief work will say, that's the only thing you are doing. Why don't you sit down in the madrasa and teach? So somebody will be doing that, somebody will be doing that. There will be a distribution. Different people will be doing different things. But we must be all complementary and supplementary. That each and every person must consider himself as working for the government of Allah tabaraka wa ta'ala. The person who is sweeping the street also, if you have to ask him who you're working for, he will say, I'm working for the municipality, I'm working for the government. And the person who's sitting in parliament, he's doing work for the government. The person who is in the cabinet, he's doing work for the government. The person who is in the air force is doing work for the government. And the person who is in the Navy, South African Navy, is doing work for the government. But each one is doing his own thing, but they all consider themselves as working in cooperation, hand in hand, for the government. So in the same way, for the defense of the, just as for the defense of a country, you require different forces. You require the Navy, you require the Air Force, you require soldiers on foot, you require so many different departments for the defense of a country from foreign invasion. And each and every one has to do his job. You can't move this whole group away to another place. There will be thousands of people sitting only on computers. They don't move from their places. They don't move. Now, if those people who are fighting the battle in the heat and in rain and in wind and in cold, if they have to point fingers at those who are on computers and they tell them that you leave your place and come here, can't you see how we are suffering in the cold here? And you are sitting there with heaters on a hot day. They say, you got air-conditioned room, and here we are fighting the battle, so you leave all your computers and come here also. Now we know that those on computers, they have to work out the logistics, they have to, how much of trucks to send here, how much of food to send there, how much of this to send there. So they all have to work in cooperation. Everybody is supplementary, complementary. But all of them are working for the defense of the country. In the same way, for the defense of the deen of Islam, and for the propagation of this deen of Islam also, you require people in different departments. There will be people who will be doing propagation, inviting people towards the deen of Islam, calling them towards Allah and His Rasul sallallahu alayhi wa sallam. Then there will be people who will be teaching them the deen of Islam. They will be giving them basic teachings, the intensive Islamic study courses they will be doing in some institution. Some people will be teaching at institutions, somebody will be waging jihad, somebody will be doing this, somebody will be doing that, but all of them, they will have classes for hifz, for the memorization of the Quran Sharif, we will have tajweed and qiraat classes, we will have welfare associations and organizations, we will have different organizations doing different kinds of work, but each and every one of them must consider themselves as supplementary, complementary, that we are doing that same work. So there is no need to point fingers that you have done only this much and I have done so much. That is what brings pride and arrogance. We must consider each and every one as supporting our work. So this is a majlis of zikr. So that is what you must expect, that we will be having zikrullah. Now if somebody is wanting to listen to the problems of the ummah and what is happening in Africa and in China and in America and in England and other parts of the world, so there will be different forums for that. And we have different programs for that. Now this is a majlis of zikr where we normally have the Naat Sharif, a little bit of zikrullah and dua. So this Naat Sharif, as I said that you may have heard it many times before, but it really captures the state of the ummah.

So don't worry about the voice. I've mentioned this many times. They are beautiful readers of Naat Sharif. May Allah Ta'ala increase their beautiful recitation. However, this is a 60-year-old man reading. So you must expect croaky voice, but listen to the message.

Oh, the most kindest of all prophets, Nabi Akram. Oh, the supreme interceder. Nobody can enter Jannat, paradise, without the intercession of Nabi alayhi salatu wasalam. On the day of judgment, when he is going to intercede, then the reckoning will commence. Nabi alayhi salatu wasalam is the supreme interceder. We believe in his intercession. And each and every one of us are desirous of that intercession. Sinful ones like us, where can we go without his intercession? We seek from Allah tabaraka wa ta'ala forgiveness. But we are seeking through the intercession of Nabi alayhi salatu wasalam. Allah ta'ala is the one who is going to forgive. But if Allah ta'ala himself is saying that you must seek the forgiveness through the intercession, then what problem do we have with that? Shikastakashti

Take the message of these afflicted hearts, our broken hearts, our shattered hearts. Ya Rasulullah sallallahu alayhi wa sallam. We have been troubled by the whole world. Islam stands for morality, for honesty, for truthfulness, for purity, chastity. That is why Islam insists on so many things which the Western world cannot understand, and they consider that as a violation of rights. If the young person wants to watch a filthy film, he wants to see all the haram on the television and on the internet. Now the Western world and our governments throughout the world, they will say if he's mature in age, then you cannot restrict him. He's over 18, so you have no right to stop him. It's a violation of his rights. If the person was to indulge in homosexual relationship, it's his right. It's a violation of his right if you have to stop him. So many other things, it's a violation of the right. And there we will say that the right is not absolute. Allah tabaraka wa ta'ala, whatever he has said in the Quran Sharif and whatever Nabi alayhi salatu wasalam has mentioned in his ahadith, that is the right of the person, the individual. Allah is the creator, he will give rights. So now the world cannot accept these type of things. Tamam dunya ke hum sataye khade hue hain, salam le lo. We have been troubled by the whole world, Ya Rasulullah sallallahu alaihi wasallam is saying at the Rauza Mubarak. The whole world is against us. They don't want Islam. They've got no problem if you make your salat in the masjid 5 times a day and go home and sleep, they've got no problem. But if you say Islam in the bazaars, in the marketplaces, in the schools, in the colleges, in the universities, in the parliament, in the cabinet, there must be Islam and Islamic law and Islamic teachings implemented, then the Muslim governments have got a big problem with that. They cannot accept that. Even though I'm talking about the Muslim governments, then what about the other governments? The tamam dunya ke hum sataye khade hue hain, salam alaykum. Just picture yourself standing there at the Rauza Mubarak and reading this. Allah Ta'ala has given us imagination. We use this power of imagination for so many haram things, fantasizing about haram. That is what our time is spent in these days. Why don't we fantasize about standing at the Rauza Mubarak, of going through Jannat, of a connection with Allah and His Rasul Sallallahu Alaihi Wasallam, of being in Madina Sharif, of being in Makkah Sharif, of all the good things. So picture yourself reading, saying it there. This is the condition of the Ummah. Tamam dunya ke hum sataye khade huye hain, salam alaykum. And then he says, shikasta kashti hai tez dara. Our ship is wrecked in mid-ocean. The ship of the Ummah is wrecked in mid-ocean. And the water is also rising so high. The storm is raging. The current, the water is rising so high that we cannot even see the shore from where we are. The boat is in a dilapidated condition. Water is seeping in. The passengers are in fear of drowning. The ship is in danger of sinking. That is the condition of the Ummah. And the best part is that Ya Rasulullah sallallahu alaihi wasallam, we don't even have a captain. We don't have a pilot. We don't have anyone to steer us out. Everyone is claiming that I am the pilot of the Ummah. I am the captain of the Ummah. I have got solutions to the problems of the Ummah. Everyone is offering solutions. But we know that how much of those solutions are those very things which are the causes of the decline of the Ummah. Those very solutions which are offered, they are the cause of the decline of the Ummah. Nabi alayhi salatu wasalam, how much emphasis he places on segregation. Mahram and ghair mahram. Those who are strangers to a person, that means you can marry that girl any time in your life. She's a ghair mahram. How much of emphasis Nabi alayhi salatu wasalam places that without
real need, without it being your profession where you have to see patients, or without being the need in your business to deal with them and talk to them and sell and buy, or whatever is there is a need, that is a different item. But to get them together to have parties and functions, and we say that is a solution to the problem of the ummah. Give them enjoyment, give them entertainment, let them get together. We must not look at just our little community, we must look at the world at large and go and see what is happening. Wherever there will be ladies and girls, young girls dressed up, then they will have plenty of help and assistance from the young boys for those projects. Listen to me carefully what I am telling you. That you have a project and you want to launch something, and it is an Islamic project, and you invite the youth to come and assist you in that project, you won't find many. But you say all the girls will be coming there too, and then see how many flock there. And then on top of that, we will say that the function was a great success, great success. So are these the solutions we are offering to the ummah? We rather start small, but let it be according to the Quran and Sunnah. Then you will see barakat, you will see nur, you will see rahmat. If not that, then it will destroy our ummah even further. So he says, shikasta kashti hai tez dara, nazar se rupoosh hai kinara. And we don't even have a pilot. Nahi koi na khuda hamara. Ya Rasulullah s.a.w. intercede on our behalf. Ask Allah tabaraka wa ta'ala to change the condition of the ummah. That is what we are saying at the Roza Mubarak. That intercede on our behalf. Beg Allah tabaraka wa ta'ala, Ya Allah, change the condition of the ummah. We get many letters where people are becoming disillusioned with Islam, with deen. Many letters, not one. Every day there will be somebody complaining. That thousands of people are going to Makkah Sharifa. Hundreds of thousands, in fact millions are going to Makkah Sharif, Hajj time. And if you have to count all those that go throughout the year. And millions are going to the Roza Mubarak, Madinah Sharif. And millions are fasting and they are making dua for the ummah. Then why is it that the dua of all these pious people at the Roza Mubarak and also at the Multazam is not being accepted? So I've explained this in my different programs. That if you have a son who is disobedient to the father, he is disobedient to the father, he has abused the father, he has sworn the father, he has hit the father, he has done things which has caused great amount of hurt to the father. Now the people are going to the father and they are telling the father, this is just by way of example, Allah, we must not consider this like exact Allah tabaraka wa ta'ala being the father. But what I am saying is that by way of example, now the people are going to the father and they are telling the father that forgive this son, he is your son, please forgive him. After all, he is your son, forgive him. Now the father will say, I want to forgive him. And I am sending messages to him through so many people that just tell me, father, daddy, I am sorry, that is all. I'm sending messages to him via so many people that go and tell him, just tell me one time, oh my beloved father, I am sorry. But the son says, who am I to say sorry? He's arrogant. He doesn't want to say sorry. He doesn't want to come to the father and say that I made a mistake. Forgive me. So then will the father forgive him? So the whole world is going to Makkah Sharif of the pious. They are going and saying, Ya Allah, forgive the ummah, forgive the ummah, forgive the ummah, remove the difficulties, problems, hardships, change their condition. They all are saying, Oh Allah, change it. But Allah tabaraka wa ta'ala says that when they don't want to change themselves, they don't want to change themselves. You can keep on praying for them, but they don't want to change themselves. They don't want to give up their adultery, their fornication, their wine, their women, their drugs, their drink, and all the haram that they are engaging in. They don't want to change their lives of fraud and corruption. They don't want to change their lives of vices and evils. So Allah Ta'ala says, I am prepared to forgive. I send the Anbiya alayhi salatu wasalam to them to go and tell them, ask for forgiveness, turn towards me. I am ready to accept you. No matter how far you may have gone, even if you have committed kufr and shirk, read the kalima and come back into Islam and I will accept you. Who else will do that?
Take the first few steps towards me and see how I raise you after that. Allah Ta'ala is prepared to forgive and accept. But the ummah doesn't want to change. And Allah Ta'ala has mentioned in the Quran Sharif that Allah Ta'ala will not change the condition until they change themselves. إِنَّ اللَّهَ لَا يُغَيِّرُ مَا بِقَوْمٍ حَتَّى يُغَيِّرُ مَا بِأَنفُسِهِمْ. So that is what we are saying, that this pilot, there's no pilot also on this ship. Now can you imagine a ship in that state? What will be the condition? قَدَمْ قَدَمْ پَيْ اے خوف رہزن زمین بے دشمن فلک بے دشمن.

Every turn, this fear of being hijacked or murdered, being murdered, being killed, being destroyed. Zami bi dushman, falak bi dushman. The earth has become our enemy. The heavens, the skies have become our enemy. On the ground we find guns are being used, shooting. The cannons, the trucks, all kinds of ammunition is being used. The bulldozers are being used to demolish the homes of the men, women, children, innocent ones. Uproot them. The earth has become our enemy. And if you look up, then bombs are raining. Missiles are raining. All kinds of bombs. What kinds of bombs were thrown in Iraq and in Afghanistan and in other parts of the world also? What hasn't happened? Zami bi dushman, falak bi dushman. It seems as if the whole world has become disillusioned with us. Ya Rasulallah, take our salam.

the gist of which is, we are going to proceed now with some zikrullah. It carries on, but just what I just read now, the gist of that, just in few sentences. Nabi alayhi salatu wasalam's ummat was for the benefit of mankind. Mankind. We're not talking about Muslims. For mankind. In the different fields, the ummat was to benefit mankind. And the most important field was to invite them towards good and stop them and restrain them from indulging and engaging in things which are displeasing to Allah Ta'ala, because He is our Creator, to stop them from haram. That was the duty of the Muslim Ummah. But he said, what a stage have we reached in our lives that neither are we of benefit to anybody and nor is anybody of benefit to us. The whole world has become nothing but a matlabi dunya. Nothing else but matlab, selfish interest. If it benefits the country in any way, it will give aid, it will give help, it will give donations, it will give everything. But if it doesn't help and benefit that country in any way, then they're not interested in you. If they can get your oil wells, they can get your money, they can get your economy under their control, then they will show great interest in your economy. If not, then nothing. So from the government level to selfishness, self-interest, nothing else. And from the individual level also, if we look at it, then we are only interested in ourselves. How can I gain? But how can I assist and help and benefit others? That seems to have left our dictionaries. There are exceptions to the rule, but general condition. In fact, we cause more harm to people these days. If we can't cause any benefit to reach anyone, then at least don't cause harm. But if we have to look at our lives, there's nothing but causing people harm. Everywhere you find people are being harmed by us. Then we say that the people don't like the Muslims. How can they like that Muslim when he's causing them harm? How can they like that Muslim? We must forget helping and assisting a Muslim just because he is a Muslim. Islam stands for justice. If the neighbor is a Hindu, he's a Christian, is of any other faith, and the Muslim is on the wrong, then we have got no right to assist and help that Muslim. We must support and help that Hindu, that Christian. That is Islam. And that is what brought people into the fold of Islam. Look at Islamic history. How many incidents of this nature? But we will say no. If he's a Muslim, whether he comes 1 o'clock in the morning and hoots outside the house and disturbs that whole neighborhood, whatever it may be, but we are going to support him because he's a Muslim. So brothers, we have a lot to learn, a lot to learn. It's not just after reading a few books we think that we have become masters of all sciences. May Allah Ta'ala give me, give you and the entire ummah the tawfiq of making amal. Without action and practice, speeches will be just empty words. May Allah Ta'ala give us the tawfiq of amal. Wa akhiru da'wana alhamdulillahi rabbil alameen.

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Oh my beloved Allah, Oh my Rahim Allah, Oh my most forgiving Allah, Oh my most compassionate Allah, most loving Allah, most caring Allah, Oh my most tolerant Allah, Oh my most beautiful Allah. We are extending our begging bowls before you, my beloved Allah. Ya Allah, you dearly love forgiveness of the sins of the sinners when they turn towards you with repentance. Oh, my beloved Allah, day and night we have sinned. My beloved Allah, the ni'mats, the bounties, the blessings of yours, we use those very blessings and bounties for your disobedience. The great ni'mat of sight for your disobedience, the ni'mat of hearing for your disobedience, the ni'mat of speech for your disobedience. How much haram we have seen with our eyes, how much haram we have heard with our ears, how much haram we have spoken with our tongues, how much haram we have touched with our hands, how many haram places we have walked to with our feet. My beloved Allah, all these were great bounties of yours, we used for your disobedience in abundance. But my beloved Allah, we are ashamed of the sins that we have committed. Ya Allah, we are not justifying our sins. Ya Allah, something that you hate most is justification of sins. Ya Allah, we are not justifying our sins, we are acknowledging, we are confessing. And we are confessing before one who really loves forgiveness of sins. Ya Allah, forgive our major sins and our minor. But my beloved Allah, we are ashamed of the sins that we have committed. Ya Allah, we are not justifying our sins. Ya Allah, something that you hate most is justification of sins. Ya Allah, we are not justifying our sins, we are acknowledging, we are confessing. And we are confessing before one who really loves forgiveness of sins. Ya Allah, forgive our major sins and our minor sins. Forgive the sins that we committed knowingly or unknowingly. Forgive the sins that we committed in the light of day or darkness of nights. My beloved Allah, there was no question of darkness for you. You are the one who blessed us with sight. How can you be the one without sight? My Allah, even if there is a tiny little black ant crawling on a pitch black rock in the darkest of all nights, you are aware of the movement of the tiny little ant. How can you not be aware of our movements? You could have seized us there and then. For our life is in your control. Our sight in your control. Our hearing and speech in your control. Our heart, liver and lungs in your control. Ya Allah, how many young, fit, healthy people suddenly depart from this world. My beloved Allah, our life is in your control. My beloved Allah, therefore we are asking you for forgiveness of all sins. Forgive the sins of our eyes, of our ears, of our tongues, of our hands and feet, of our heart and mind. Forgive us, our parents, our wives and children, our brothers and sisters, our family members, and the entire ummah of Rasulullah sallallahu alaihi wasallam. Oh my beloved Allah, we are making sincere tawbah from all our sins. Change the condition of our lives. Ya Allah, give us the tawfiq to perform our salat 5 times a day, to give zakat if due, to fast in Ramadan, to go for hajj if farz, to fulfill the rights of our wives, our children, our parents, our brothers and sisters, our neighbors, the Muslims, the non-Muslims, our society. Ya Allah, give us the tawfiq to return to whomsoever, whatever is due. Ya Allah, bless us with a life in which there is nothing but honesty, truthfulness, sincerity. Oh my beloved Allah, make us yours and become ours. Change the condition of our lives. Change the condition of our hearts. Our hearts are filled with malice, with greed, with pride, with arrogance, with envy, with jealousy, with evil passions and desires, my Allah. Watching haram, listening to haram, speaking haram,
has caused our hearts to be engulfed with evil passions and desires. Ya Allah, these hearts which were given for your love and for the love of Rasulullah sallallahu alayhi wa sallam. My Allah, we have filled these hearts with all kinds of evil. But Ya Allah, you have given man the technology of transplanting hearts. Spiritually sound heart, what is it difficult for you to transplant? Oh my beloved Allah, transplant a spiritually sound heart into our hearts. Ya Allah, forgive all our mistakes and our errors. Man has made computer chips which have got millions of pieces of information. But they have also got a delete button, my Allah. When one press of the delete button can wipe out all that information. Ya Allah, what is it for you to press the delete button of our sins? Where Allah, humare gunaho ke upar delete button daba de. My beloved Allah, we are ashamed of the sins that we have been committing day and night. Change the condition of our hearts. Hawa wo hirs wala dil badal de. Mera ghaflat mein dooba dil badal de. Badal de dil ki dunya, dil badal de. Khudaya fazl farma dil badal de. Ya Allah, change the condition of our hearts. Fill our hearts with the light of taqwa, with the light of iman, with the light of yaqeen, with the noor of tilawat, with the noor of zikr and ibadat, with the noor of hajj and umrahs, with the noor of service to the poor, to the needy, to those who are poverty stricken, those who have been stricken by disease.

0: masters. Ya Allah, fill our hearts with the noor of service to mankind. Oh my beloved Allah, put into our hearts the love of good deeds and put into our hearts the hatred of sins. My beloved Allah, we have begun to love sins. My Allah, put the hatred of sins into our hearts. Don't seize us because of our evil actions and deeds. My Allah, don't seize us because of our actions and deeds. My Allah, if you have to turn away your glance of rahmat, of mercy, of forgiveness because of our sins, then you tell us, where do we go? Ya Allah, which are the door is there that we can tap? Which are the home is there that we can beg? My beloved Allah, if a dog is chased from one butcher, it can go to another. If a beggar is chased from one home, he can still go to another. But if you have to reject, if you have to turn away your glance of rahmat and mercy, then you tell us, my Allah, where do we go? Tere siwa hamara koi sahara nahi. Tere siwa koi hamara nahi. By Allah, there is no one for us besides you. May Allah bless us all with good health, physical health and spiritual health. Whosoever is sick and ailing, give them complete shifa. Whether they are in hospitals, in clinics, in homes, or amongst us, wherever they may be, Ya Allah, give them complete cure from all ailments, sicknesses and diseases. Ya Allah, remove the sicknesses and diseases of the entire mankind. Ya Allah, so many different kinds of diseases are engulfing us. My beloved Allah, remove the difficulties, the hardships and problems that mankind is facing around the globe. Ya Allah, whether they be in Africa, whether they be in America, in Europe, in Afghanistan, in Iraq, in Kashmir, in Chechnya, in Bosnia, in Palestine, wherever they may be, Ya Allah, remove the difficulties, their hardships and their problems, especially of the Ummat of Nabi alayhi salatu wasalam. Ya Allah, give each and every person hidayat. Bless each and every person with Iman and Islam. Make everyone worthy of entry into Jannah. But Ya Allah, those who have become obstinate, they have made up their minds that they will never accept. And they will continue with the persecution and the torture and the tyranny and the oppression and the suppression of the Ummah. Then, my Allah, then destroy them like you destroyed the Aad and the Samud. Oh, my beloved Allah, make us all yours and become ours. Those who have got no children, bless them with pious children. Those children who have gone on to drinks and drugs and vices and evils, Ya Allah, bring them back onto Sirat-e-Mustaqim. Give the parents, my beloved Allah, give the parents the understanding that they have to give the children the proper upbringing. And to remove from their homes all those things which have brought about the destruction of the morals of the children. My beloved Allah, our homes have become flooded with so much of evil. How can we expect the children to grow up pious and righteous? My beloved Allah, make us role models for our children. My beloved Allah, those who are in financial difficulties, bless them with plentiful of halal and remove their financial difficulties. Ya Allah, those who are in depression, give them joy and happiness. Those who are weak, give them strength. Ya Allah, give us a life of respect, of dignity, of honor. Oh my beloved Allah, remove the suffering of the entire ummah of Rasulullah sallallahu alayhi wasallam. Ya Allah, bless us with your qurb, with your marifat, with yaqeen in you, with trust in you, with tawakkul in you. Bless us with such a bond with you, such a bond with you. My beloved Allah, that nafs and shaitan cannot distance us from it. Give us such taste and such enjoyment in this bond that, Ya Allah, we distance ourselves from all things that are sinful, all things that are shameless, indecent, obscene and haram. My beloved Allah, we have to die. There is no question of remaining on this earth forever and ever. And we truly believe that there is a day of judgment. We truly believe that there is a day in which we have to face you, we have to answer you, we have to account for our deeds and actions. My Allah, we don't have any capital for that day. Ya Allah, we are empty-handed. And death is going to come. Ya Allah, don't let the angel of death find us in a disco, cinema, theater, gambling den, adultery, fornication, popping drugs in our mouth, bottle of wine in our hands. Ya Allah, when the angel of death visits us, let it be in a state you are pleased with us. Take us to Madina Tayyiba. Take us to Madina Tayyiba. At the time of our death, my beloved Allah, take us to Madina Tayyiba. Bless us with shahadat in Madina Tayyiba. At the Rosa Mubarak of my beloved Rasul sallallahu alayhi wa sallam. With as-salatu was-salamu alayka ya Rasulallah. As-salatu was-salamu alayka ya Habiballah. As-salatu was-salamu alayka ya khayra khalqillah. Ya Allah, let our souls depart. Bless us with burial in Jannatul Baqi. But if it is not Muqaddar there, wherever it may be, let it be in a state that you are pleased with us. Bless us with barakat in our homes, in our businesses, in our lives, in our time, and in every bounty of yours. Ya Allah, Rasulullah sallallahu alayhi wa sallam, all his life he made du'as for us. All his life he prayed for us. How much of sacrifices he made for us. How much of sacrifices he made for us. How much of his blood flowed in Ta'if, in Uhud. He used to stand whole night in prayer, praying for us. Ya Allah, Nabi alayhi salatu wa sallam, all the du'as that he made for us. All the goodness that he asked for us. Bless us with that goodness. Unite the hearts of husbands and wives, of parents and children, of brothers and sisters, of family members, and the ummah of Nabi alayhi salatu wasalam. Ya Allah, Rasul-e Paak sallallahu alayhi wasalam, especially in Hajjatul Wida, the du'as that he made for us with his 124,000 companions, each and every one of them a shining star. Rasulullah sallallahu alayhi wasalam, the du'as that he made after kissing the Hajr-e Aswad, the du'as that he made whilst making tawaf of the Kaaba Sharif, the du'as that he made under the Mizab-e Rahmat, the du'as that he made in Hatim, Ya Allah, the prayers that he made at the Multazam, how long he attached himself at the Multazam. His tears flowed. His ihram became wet with his tears. Ha, by Allah, who was he praying for? The du'as that he made behind the Muqam-e Ibrahim, the du'as that he made after drinking Zamzam, the du'as that he made on Safa and Marwa, the du'as that he made at Mina, and especially at Arafat from Zohar till Maghrib, that masoom, sinless Nabi, he extends his hands and he begs, and he begs, and he begs for the Ummat, begging for us, my Allah. How much tears he shed there, and the du'as that he made at Muzdalifa, and all other places, and all his life. Ya Allah, whatever goodness he asks, bless us with that goodness. Our wives and children with that goodness. Our parents with that goodness. The entire ummah with that goodness. And from all the mischief, corruption and fitnas that he asked for protection, Ya Allah, protect us and the entire ummah of Rasulullah sallallahu alayhi wa sallam. My beloved Allah, my Rahim Allah, my Kareem Allah, those who have passed away, fill the graves with noor. Bless them with Jannatul Firdaus. 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
1: الحمدللہ, at the short notice you have assembled here. Unfortunately, I misread the announcement and thought that that program was somewhere in the vicinity of this masjid or in this masjid. That's why I had announced that we won't be having a majlis today, tonight. Nevertheless, whoever is present, may Allah tabaraka wa ta'ala give me the tawfiq to say that which is beneficial, and myself and the listeners to make amal on whatever is said. As I mentioned in some previous majlis, that a majlis is not a waz, it's not a talk, a speech. Different things come in a majlis. We can be discussing five different subjects in one majlis. It's not like having an introduction, then a body, and then a conclusion. It's not that. So just something that came to mind because of the large number of telephone calls that I'm receiving, especially because our sisters are also listening, and that is with regards to dreams, that people have made dreams or considered dreams to be extremely important. There are two different views, or two views, both are on extremes. One group believes that dream does not have any meaning. They don't have any interpretation. They are thoughts of the day. And that's the end of the story. And another group believes that whatever you see in the dream is all very significant. So both are extremes. So just to give some idea of what a person should look for, Rasul Pak sallallahu alayhi wa sallam is reported to have said that Nubuwwat has ended. Nubuwwat, prophethood, has ended. What is left is the Mubasharat. So the Sahaba Ikram Ridwanullah alayhi majmain, they asked Ya Rasulullah sallallahu alayhi wa sallam, what's the meaning of Mubasharat? Now they were people who knew Arabic, that was their language. And they knew what the literary meaning of Mubasharat is. But still they questioned Nabi alayhi salatu wasalam that what does it mean? If they had not questioned and asked him, we would not have understood the true meaning. So Nabi alayhi salatu wasalam said that true dreams, good dreams, true dreams, that is Mubasharat. That means if a person has a good dream, and then it's a Mubasharat, it's a glad tidy, it's something that makes a person happy. Nabi alayhi salatu wasalam said it is 146th part of Nubuwwat. The dream of a mu'min is 146th part of Nubuwwat. Now even that the Muhaddiseen, they said, why did he mention 146th? Said because Nabi alayhi salatu wasalam, for 6 months before his prophethood, Nabi alayhi salatu wasalam was declared a prophet long before anything was created. The first thing that was created was the nur of Rasul Pak sallallahu alayhi wasalam. But he was informed that Allah Ta'ala has now made you the Nabi, Khatamun Nabiyyin, when he was 40 years of age and when he received the wahi in the cave of Hira. It is just like a child who has inherited 1 billion because his father owned an oil well. He was a sheikh of Bahrain. So now he's got 1 billion. But that little child does not know. But the child has already inherited it. It's kept safely. And then when the child became of age, then the parent informs, or the somebody from the family informs that your father died and left 1 billion, so you are a billionaire. So the child was a billionaire even when he was in his napkins. But he got informed of it now. So like that, Nabi alayhi salatu wasalam, he was a Nabi. When Hazrat Adam alayhi salatu wasalam was still between sand and water, bain al-ma'i wat-tin. However, he was informed of this Nubuwwat when in the 40th year of his life. So Nabi alayhi salatu wasalam, for 6 months he received just good dreams. And every dream of his, because he was a Nabi of Allah tabaraka wa ta'ala, was a true dream. If he saw a dream the next morning, it was as clear as the daylight sun. The dream was true, so true. So Nabi alayhi salatu wasalam, he lived for 23 years after receiving the wahi. So they say that because 23 years, if you have to divide them into 6 6-month periods, it becomes 46. And 6 months was the dream, the good dreams. After that, the wahi started one way. So he said the dream of a mu'min is 146th of Nubuwwat. But the word that he used is the dream of a mu'min. That means that person must be a mu'min. He must not be just a Muslim. There is a slight technical difference between Muslim and mu'min. Islam is the name of namaz, roza, zakat, hajj, a'mal. And iman is that which is in the heart. Iman on Allah, iman in the ghaib, iman in akhirat, iman in jannat, jahannam, pul sirat. All those things. When the person has got that kind of iman and yaqeen, then we say that this person is a mu'min. So this mu'min, his dream is 146th of Nubuwwat. And then there are so many hadiths of Nabi alayhi salatu wasalam where sahaba kiram ridwanullah alayhim ajma'in came to him, they related their dreams, and then he gave interpretation. There are so many dreams of Nabi alayhi salatu wasalam himself which have been mentioned in the ahadith, the dreams of the anbiya of the past, There are so many dreams of the Salaha and the Salihin that has been mentioned. So we cannot deny that they do have interpretation. The Quran Sharif, if you look at Surah Yusuf, it is the interpretation of the dream by Hazrat Yusuf alayhi salatu wasalam which got him released from the prison. It's a long story, I'm not touching on that subject. So what I am getting at is this, that dreams do have interpretation, they do have meanings, but not all dreams. As I always say, that if a barber dreams that he was cutting somebody's hair, now what dream, what interpretation are you going to give? Or one person once wrote that, I had a very bad dream, nightmare, and related about the person's health also. So there was some mention that this person is suffering from constipation. So I said, your dream, the interpretation is that you require laxative. Because that constipation was causing bad dreams, nightmares. So what else is the interpretation? But then was taken laxative. So every dream does not have a meaning. But if a person has a good dream, then don't make

your own life. We have to worry more about our life. We have to worry more about when we are awake what we are doing than what we see in our dream. Because the dream is beyond our control. Does anybody have a remote control for dreams? That tonight I want to dream certain things, so therefore I'm going to switch it on, put the computer on and dream. Even the scientists can't seem to dream what they wish to dream. It's beyond our control. But our life, when we are awake, that's in our control. So if a person is dreaming of Jannat, but his actions are those of Jahannamis, then he must be concerned. And if a person is dreaming of Jahannam, fire of hell, but his actions are all of Jannat, then there is nothing to be worried about. Lots of dreams have opposite meanings. So as far as these dreams are concerned, don't give them too much of importance in life. That every little dream, what's the interpretation? Every little dream, interpretation. Like that, if we have to interpret everybody's dream, we'll have nothing else, no time left for anything else. And the best part is some people dream 1 o'clock in the morning, they want to find out interpretation same time. Molana, I just had a dream. I said, but this is the time to sleep now, not to interpret dreams. I'm telling you the truth. We get some odd ones like that too. I just had a dream, 1 o'clock in the morning. So these dreams, don't give them so much of importance. Now if a person dreamt of the Kaaba Sharif, of Madina Sharif, of Rasulullah Paak Sallallahu Alaihi Wasallam, of the Awliya, of the Solaha, of the Anbiya, then mashallah, it's a good dream. It's indicating the potential in that person to make spiritual progress. And sometimes it's a warning for that person that you are neglectful in a certain department of your life. Like a person dreamt that Surah Yasin was on the beach sand, and thousands of Muslims are trampling over Surah Yasin and going past. What other interpretation can there be but that open violation of Allah Tabaraka wa Ta'ala's ahkam? Allah Ta'ala's laws are not considered as important at all. The people are indulging in such kind of sins there that the Quran is cursing them. The heart of the Quran is being trampled upon. That is what it means. This gunston and all that's going to take place there, take our daughters and our sons and our little children there and show them all those things. Who stops you from going to some nice area from where you can just see the beautiful beach, the beautiful waters of the ocean, the rolling waves? Nobody stops. But to take them and put them in the midst of all those fitnas, it is like trampling upon the heart of the Quran Sharif, Yasin Sharif. So sometimes it's like that. Or recently the type of dreams that people have been seeing of the Kaaba Sharif upside down, the Kaaba Sharif decorated with Christmas lights, pop singers around the Kaaba Sharif, music around the Rosa of Rasulullah Paak Sallallahu Alaihi Wasallam. All those type of dreams, they are warnings. Nevertheless, what I was getting across to you is this, that if it's a good dream, then it's something to be happy about. But don't regard it as something that gives a person fazilat and greatness. Hazrat Mufti Shafi Sahab Rahmatullah Alayh, he had a book. Lots of people saw very good dreams about him. So he had one book. Some people saw him with Nabi Alayhi Salatu Wasalam in the dream. Some people saw some other good dreams. So he used to record it there. But he wrote on the top of that book that good dreams should make a person happy. It is from Allah Tabaraka wa Ta'ala's side, a glad tiding, it's mubasharat. And I am recording it with this niyat that Allah Ta'ala make it a means of my islah. A great wali like that, he says he must make it a means of his islah. That when he reads that dream, then he must think that people are seeing such good dreams about me, now what are my actions like? So he says, Allah must make it a means of my islah. And then he says, but whosoever reads these dreams, then they should not consider these dreams to be my virtues or my greatness until they have not known me personally.
they saw a dream, but they must not go by

0: dream. So careful they were. Nabi alayhi salatu wasalam, that person who follows his sunnats, he is close to him even though he is millions of miles away. If a person is in Mars, very soon they will be landing on Mars, so if they have to build a hotel there, and if we have to take a flight and go there, because they're doing some bookings too, I believe. So if we go there, then if a person is following the sunnats of Nabi alayhi salatu wasalam at Mars, then he is close to Nabi alayhi salatu wasalam. And the person who is at the Jali Mubarak, at the gate of Rasulullah sallallahu alayhi wa sallam, Rauza Mubarak, but he is disobeying Allah and his Nabi alayhi salatu wasalam. He has got no love for Allah and his deen. He has got no concern of Nabi alayhi salatu wasalam's important sunnats. And not only sunnats, but he's engaging in haram there, casting evil gazes, watching the filth on the television there. Then that person, no matter how close he is to the Rauza Mubarak, but he is very far, far away from Nabi alayhi salatu wasalam. So if a person is seeing in the dream, then it is a good sign, and at the same time it could be a warning. So don't give it that much importance that the person considers it as his virtue. He must look at his life. Hazrat Maulana Ashraf Ali Sahab rahmatullah alayh, when people used to write to him dreams and say interpretation, the majority of them he used to just give to them, Nashabam nashab parastam ke hadith khab goyam, jo ghulam aftabam hamaza aftab goyam. He says, neither am I night, nor do I worship night, that I talk about dreams, that I give you interpretation of dreams. Allah Ta'ala has made my connection with the sun of Nubuwat, Rasulullah Pak Sallallahu Alaihi Wasallam. He says, my connection is with the Noor of Nubuwat Sallallahu Alaihi Wasallam. I have got my connection with Rasulullah Pak Sallallahu Alaihi Wasallam. Therefore, I want to talk about the sun. I don't want to talk about the darkness at night, what you see. He should just write there and send it away. Of course, those whom he thought would be of understanding, then he gave them also. So neither is it that important, and nor is it completely insignificant. It has got a place, but we must not make it the basis of our claims that we are great just because we had a very good dream. Rasulullah Sallallahu Alaihi Wasallam said, Man ra'ani fil maname faqad ra'ani fa inna shaitan la yatamassalu bi aw kama qala alayhi salatu wassalam. The person who saw me in his dream, he has indeed seen me, because shaitan cannot come in my form in the dream. That's the meaning. That shaitan, he cannot come in the form of Rasulullah Sallallahu Alaihi Wasallam, in the shape of Nabi Alayhi Salatu Wasalam, in the surat of Nabi Alayhi Salatu Wasalam. He can come in the shape of buzrugs, pious people. Hazrat Shaykh Abdul Qadir Jalani Rahmatullah Alayhi was making tahajjud, zikr, ibadat, and suddenly that whole room was lit up, full of noor. Cloud of noor covered his whole room. So the Shaykh Abdul Qadir Jalani Rahmatullah Alayhi then heard a voice from that noor. I am your Allah, and you have really fulfilled the right of ibadat. You did justice to ibadat. So I have become so pleased with you that now I have made ibadat maaf for you. No more namaz, nothing for you now. He heard from that cloud of noor. Immediately he said, Mardood shaitan, a'udhu billahi minash shaitan ar-rajim, la hawla wa la quwata illa billah. Everything vanished. So shaitan said that with this trick of mine, I don't know how many awliya I misled. Those who were just abid, just making ibadat, but they didn't have ilm. So I do not know how many of them have been misled by this trick of mine. So your knowledge and your taqwa saved you. So the Shaykh Abdul Qadir Jalani Rahmatullah Alayhi replied, that Mardood shaitan, again you're trying to mislead me. My Allah saved me. Say, my Allah saved me. So lots of things you can see. There are certain things which are of kashf. The person can get kashf. He doesn't even have to be a very great wali or anything to get kashf. Now suddenly we will begin following that person just because he's got some kind of kashf. We must look for amal in his life. If he is following the Quran and the Sunnah, then we follow that person. So following that person is then not hero worshipping him, as some people say, that what is this hero worshipping? That's not hero worshipping. That is following the Quran and Sunnah. Yes, if that person said that, follow me in all my wrongs that I do, and the person still follows blindly, then that's hero worshipping. Our football, cricket, rugby, and all these film actors and actresses, and the heroes of all these games, our youth and so many elderly ones too, they follow them blindly. That time they didn't talk of hero worship. But if somebody has got ta'alluq with some buzruq, with some wali of Allah, with some shaykh-e-kamil, for the purpose of his islah, then those stupid people think that is hero worship. If we had been in the time of Nabi alayhi salatu wasalam, that when Nabi alayhi salatu wasalam was making wuzu, they didn't even allow his water to fall. Nabi alayhi salatu wasalam's hair, Nabi alayhi salatu wasalam's nails, Nabi alayhi salatu wasalam's everything was kept for barakat. Then, na'uzu billah, we would have said that's hero worship. So everything has got a place in Sharia. But because of the weakness of our aqaid, it is not recommended. Certain things are not recommended to be done in public. So these dreams, I just thought, let me just mention it, that if a person has a good dream, then as Ibn Sirin Rahmatullah Alayh, the greatest interpreter of dreams, nobody was born more in after Nabi alayhi salatu wasalam interpreting dreams like Ibn Sirin Rahmatullah Alayh. So he has mentioned that if you see a good dream, get happy. But don't get carried away and be deceived by that good dream, that you consider yourself as somebody great now. Ye pahunch gaya, just because somebody saw me in the dream with Rasulullah sallallahu alaihi wasallam. We have to be so much careful and on guard. One person saw Nabi alayhi salatu wasalam in the dream with suit, tie, and that felt hat that the Englishman used to wear. So he wrote to Maulana Rashid Ahmad Sahib Rahmatullah Alayhi, one of the other buzrugs. So he says, I saw Nabi alayhi salatu wasalam clean shaven, suit, tie, and that felt cap which the Englishman wears. But he says, I saw Nabi alayhi salatu wasalam, that means in my dream, to me that was Rasulullah sallallahu alayhi wasalam. That's what it means. That in the dream, whoever you picture and imagine to be Nabi alayhi salatu wasalam, you'll only realize it when you get up, it was a dream. So he said, make tawbah, make istighfar, you have got too much of the culture of the Christian in your life. Make tawbah and istighfar. What you saw was a reflection of yourself. That's what you saw in that mirror of Nabi alayhi salatu wasalam. Nabi alayhi salatu wasalam is like a clean, shining mirror. Whoever comes in front there, he will see his own image there. One person became murid of one shaykh, and then he told the shaykh that, to me your face looks like that of a pig. I'm making zikr, I'm making ibadat, but to me your face looks like that of a pig. So if it had been some other shaykh who was naqis, ignorant, defective, he would have kicked him out of the khanqah. He said, go on, carry on, do whatever I tell you to do, make plenty of tawbah and istighfar. After some time he said that, now you look like that. So he said, now what do I look like? He said, like that of a dog. He said, make tawbah, istighfar, do this ma'mulat, carry on and on. After some time he said, now you look like a cat. Then he said that, now you look like the shining bright moon, full moon. He said, now you have gone, you have cleaned and purified your heart. All along what you were seeing was a reflection of yourself. Some people, they make it like that, that they make the murid see their own reflection. Abu Jahl used to see darkness in Nabi alayhi salatu wasalam's face. To him, the most hated face was that of Rasulullah Paak sallallahu alayhi wasalam. And to Hazrat Abu Huraira radiallahu ta'ala and others, it was like the shining moon or the sun in brightness. So it depends what the person is, he sees sometime in the dream. So don't give it too much of importance, and at the same time don't ignore it altogether too. If it is something that is, if it's a good dream, then make shukr of Allah tabaraka wa ta'ala, you can relate it to a good friend. But if it's a bad dream, then there's nothing to worry about. Just read A'udhu Billahi Sami'il Alim Minash Shaitanir Rajim, or just A'udhu Billahi Minash Shaitanir Rajim, and on your left hand side turn and make two, two, two. But you don't have to start spitting there and soil the carpet there. And say, Maulana said in his bayan, you must spit. One person, he said, one alim, he gave a bayan. And in the bayan, he said that, agar kisi ko jamai aaye to muh par haath rakh kar ke la hawla wala quwwata illa billah padhna chahiye. Meaning that if somebody yawns, then must put left hand and read la hawla wala quwwata. But in Gujarati, they say jammai for son-in-law. Now every time a son-in-law comes, the women are making la hawla wala quwwata, la hawla wala. So they say, ye kya ho gaya? The son-in-law has got very worried. So he said, no, that Maulana said in his bayan. So Maulana said, maine kahan kaha tha ki jammai aaye. So to understand is very important. Fahim is very important. Fahim of Quran and Fahim of Hadith is extremely important. Misunderstandings create a lot of problems in society. So if they do that and then give some sadqah or make two rakat namaz and ask Allah for protection from any kind of harm that was coming towards that person, inshallah it will be warded off. That will be the end of it. Nothing will happen. And if something is going to happen, then dream just indicate something will happen. Now you can't prevent that. So these are some basic points. Of course there's so much. People go by the book, they take that book of dreams and ABC, they look up what they dreamt. Whereas that is the last thing they must do. Because that book of dreams was for individuals who saw certain dreams at certain time, certain place, in certain state, that one person might have been a pious one, another person might have been a fasiq and fajir and a sinful one. So Ibn Sirin Rahmatullah Alayh gave them interpretations according to their condition. So we can't just take that book and start interpreting. Otherwise the person, if he makes a wrong interpretation, then he can sometimes has to face the consequences of that interpretation. In fact, many a times there are certain dreams which have a bad meaning. An interpretation. But if that person is a muhaqqiq, then he will try to cushion that blow. He won't give the straightforward tabir where the person goes for a ride altogether. But Nabi alayhi salatu wasalam said towards the latter part, towards close to Qiyamah, again the Ummah will be getting a lot of true dreams. And I sincerely believe that these are the times now when people are dreaming of Dajjal, dreaming of Hazrat Isa alayhi salatu wasalam, dreaming of Qiyamah, dreaming of what is happening around the Kaaba Sharif and dreaming of what is happening in Madina Sharif. These are the true dreams which are coming now so that the people get up from their slumber and sleep and from the indifference and from the ignorance. May Allah tabarak wa ta'ala protect us all. What I had in mind, that it's a bit too late to start the subject. So let me just, for the benefit of those brothers who were not with us on Sunday morning, there's some one or two of my friends said that, Maulana, I believe you mentioned certain things there and we are deprived of it, we were not there. So I said, what does it cost if we have to repeat? So just to give you the gist of it from whatever I may remember, that what I mentioned was that if you have to look at all the properties, every property has got a boundary. Boundary line. When you buy a property also, you say, must look for the peg. Make sure that you get the peg. The boundary line must be right. We must not go beyond the boundary line. If a person has got a plot and it's a small plot, and the plot next to him is a big plot, but the owner of that plot is somewhere overseas, but this person who bought the small plot, he says, my plot is very small and this one is a very big, so let me just keep building. And he builds a 20-room house, puts up a big mansion there. Then that person arrives from overseas and he says, you have built on my land, so now demolish this. So it is demolished. Because he transgressed, he went across onto somebody else's property. So we all accept that there is a boundary line for each person's property. Now within that person's property, within that person's boundaries, within that limitations that have been placed by the council, then that person can build whatever he likes. If he has got sufficient land to just build a 2-room and kitchen, then that's all he must build there. He must not go onto the property of somebody else. If the person has got a big plot, he can build according to his capacity. In the same way, when it comes to farms, then the farmers put a fence that his land is up till here and that person's farm begins from there. So sometimes it happens that the grass on this side is dry or he doesn't have any vegetation there for his animals. But still he has to keep his animals within that boundary. Just because it is dry this side, he can't just allow them to go that side and start grazing. But say for argument's sake, if there was no boundary there, there was no fence there, or it was broken. Now if somebody has to stand up and give a big speech to all those cows, monkeys and donkeys there, that please don't go across this boundary line. A person has to address the cows and all the goats and the sheep, that you must not go across this line, give a big speech to them, that it is haram. If you have to eat on that side, then it is haram. Will the animal ever understand us? So it is only human beings that Allah Tabaraka wa Ta'ala has given the intelligence, and especially for the person who is a believer in Allah and His Rasul Sallallahu Alaihi Wasallam, then these boundary lines have been placed. Tilka hududullah. These are the hudud that Allah Tabaraka wa Ta'ala has placed. That when it comes to your sustenance, your food, your drink, then there are so many things that you can eat and drink. Different types of fruit, different types of juices you can drink, different types of fruit you can eat, different types of meat you can eat, all fish of the sea you can eat, so many things Allah Ta'ala made halal. And then He said, now across this, now that is the boundary. If it is stolen animal, it is haram. If it was throttled, it is haram. Or if it is pork, it is haram. So there are certain limitations that have been placed. Drinking, you can drink this much, after that wine is haram, alcohol is haram, this is haram, that is haram. The same when it comes to women, that your wives are halal for you, and this is the boundary line. Now beyond that, no matter how green the grass, no matter how green and lush the grass on the other side, a person has got a wife who is old, and now he is seeing a very pretty young woman on the other side. So that's the time he must think that tilka hududullah, Allah Ta'ala has placed certain boundaries, certain limitations. This is halal for me, and across that line is haram. Just as that farmer will beat up those animals, whip them and chase them back, or he may even shoot them. In the same way, this person, if he is going to go across onto the other side, then he is going to suffer the consequences in this world too and in the akhirah too. So you look at all the properties, they all have got certain boundaries. Now if Allah Tabaraka wa Ta'ala has given somebody a limited amount, then he must make qanaat, he must make shukr, that Allah Ta'ala at least gave me this much. And within that, within his means now he must try to live. He must not look at the large plot on the other side, which belongs to somebody else. And if he has to live like that, then Allah Tabaraka wa Ta'ala will give him istighna also. Allah Ta'ala will give him qanaat, contentment, satisfaction, peace and happiness. They say it is better that you promise. It is better that you promise yourself that the day I have money, then I will give you chops and I will give you steak and I will give you mutton and I will give you chicken and everything else. It's better that you tell yourself that the day I have money, I will give you all that. Tell your nafs that. Then that you buy it on credit and tell the butcher that I will give you your money in a month's time. It's better that you make that promise to your nafs than that you make the promise to the butcher. Because that butcher is not going to leave you. Then he's going to summon you. So if a person cannot afford a certain thing, then he must try and live within whatever he has to get qanaat. Just like that person who's got a small plot, he must build on the small one. The one who's got a large plot is going to build on the large one. But don't go across those boundary lines. Yes, if the person has got means or he's expecting some money and he's got hope of paying and repaying, then alhamdulillah. But if it is just to compete with the others, then it's going to be disaster for him. So that was basically the theme. And alhamdulillah, it went on for more than half an hour. But this is the main point there, that the person must remain within those boundaries that Allah Ta'ala has placed, and there'll be sukoon in the heart. At present, everybody wants to go across those boundary lines. There are so many things that you can see, It will bring sukoon in the heart. It will bring peace in the heart, tranquility and serenity. And there are so many things which you see, it's going to bring restlessness, nothing but restlessness. The person's life will become miserable. And there is no shortage of such evidence today of how people's lives are becoming miserable. With everything, but it's miserable. There's no peace, no happiness, no contentment, no satisfaction. Allah tabaraka wa ta'ala give us all the tawfiq of making amal on the Quran and the Sunnah of Nabi alayhi salatu wasalam, because that is the only solution to our problems. The closer we come to Rasulullah sallallahu alayhi wasalam, the closer we come to deen, the closer we come to sharia, we have found the solution to our problem. And the further we go away from deen, no matter where we search for it, we'll be searching in darkness. We have to search where we lost it. Like that person which you heard, just a story, or just an example, that a person was standing outside under the lamppost and searching for something. So somebody asked him, "What are you searching for?" He said, "I dropped one coin and I'm searching for it here." So he said, "Where did you drop it?" He said, "I dropped it in my house." So he said, "If you dropped it in your house, why are you searching under this lamppost here?" He said, "Because there's light here." So he's not going to find it there. Outside, the glitter and glamour can be plentiful. But where we lost it, we have to go and look for it there. We have to search for it under the light of the Quran and the Sunnah. And believe me, inshallah, if we go closer to the Quran and Sunnah, we will find solution to our problem. With all this restlessness that's around also, Allah Ta'ala will give us peace in our hearts. Gira ke bijli mera nashe manjala ke apna bana liya. Gira ke bijli mera nashe manjala ke apna bana liya. 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That gham, the pool of gham, the flowers of gham, the pain of restraining ourselves from haram, when we are going to do that, then Allah tabaraka wa ta'ala will come into such hearts. It does not mean he's got a body and form, but his tajalli will come. And when Allah ta'ala comes, he comes with all his sifats. Then this person will have noor, sukoon. He will have such kind of sukoon inside his heart, that if only the kings knew about it, that where you can find peace, then they will bring their army to snatch away such hearts. But that's why Allah Ta'ala gives it inside, so nobody can see what the person has got inside. And generally the people who have got it inside, their outside is sometimes weak, sometimes sick, sometimes diseased, so that the people who are looking at them also don't know what they've got inside. Allah Tabaraka wa Ta'ala must give us both inside and outside sehat, afiyat, salamati, and give us the tawfiq of making amal. Inshallah, on Thursday night will be our zikr program. Allahumma salli ala Sayyidina Muhammadin wa ala ali Sayyidina Muhammadin wa barik wa sallim. 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
2: The Quran Sharif has made bayan of different groups of people. And when the Quran Sharif speaks of any group of people that were existing in the time of Nabi alayhi salatu wasalam, then since the Quran Sharif is going to remain till the day of Qiyamah, and the Quran Sharif is the book of guidance and hidayat till the day of Qiyamah, therefore these type of groups will exist all times. The difference is this, that in the time of Nabi alayhi salatu wasalam, they were kuffar, they were the mu'min and the munafiqeen. Then of course you have the different categories. The mushrikeen are also part of the kuffar, Yahud Nasara also part of the kuffar, because they didn't believe in Nabi alayhi salatu wasalam's risalat. But basically it's these three groups. وَمِنَ النَّاسِ مَنْ يَقُولُ, from there it goes on. Now we're not going into any tafsir. This is an informal majlis where we discuss certain issues that are relevant for our Islam. So these type of groupings will always remain. Till the day of Qiyamah you will have kuffar, you will have those we term as the true and the good mu'min, and you will also have those who are the munafiqoon. Again, in Nabi alayhi salatu wasalam's time, those who were munafiqs, Allah tabaraka wa ta'ala informed him that who they are. And their nifaq and hypocrisy was generally of the kind where they had outwardly a proclamation of Iman and Islam on their tongues, but at heart they had nothing but enmity and hatred for Nabi alayhi salatu wasalam and for the deen of Nabi alayhi salatu wasalam. They even built up the Masjid al-Dirar, and they wanted Nabi alayhi salatu wasalam to come and perform a salat there so that it gives it some kind of authenticity and sacredness. Allah tabaraka wa ta'ala informed Nabi alayhi salatu wasalam. There's whole detail in the Quran Sharif, tafsir, tafasir, and he was asked to destroy that because it was not a masjid, it was a place for creating fitna and mischief, for plotting and planning and scheming against Nabi alayhi salatu wasalam and his people. On one occasion, it is mentioned in the books of history, that on one occasion Nabi alayhi salatu wasalam actually said, "Ukhruj ya fulan, ukhruj ya fulan, ukhruj ya fulan." Because Nabi alayhi salatu wasalam used to go out of his way. Although these people had dislike, or they at heart were not believers, but since they used to read loudly kalima and give shahadat and read salat and salam, and they used to sometimes even join the Muslims just to show that they are Muslims. So if Nabi alayhi salatu wasalam had punished them, then people would have said that he punished his own Muslims, or he distanced his own Muslims. But he was informed that these people are nothing but hypocrites. Now in our time we cannot say with regards to any person that he is a hypocrite of that kind, where there is nifaq in the person's aqidah and belief. But with regards to nifaq and hypocrisy in the person's a'mal, now this is a very, very common trait in our society, our communities, ourselves, and the nations at large. Hypocrisy and nifaq in a'mal. And this is proven from the hadith sharif of Nabi alayhi salatu wasalam, when Nabi alayhi salatu wasalam gave the signs of a munafiq. Ayatul munafiq is thalas. Iza haddasa kazaba, wa iza wa'ada akhlafa. Nabi alayhi salatu wasalam said the signs of a munafiq are three. That when he speaks lies. And when he makes promises, he breaks the promises. We're talking about intentional breaking of promise. The person has got no intention of fulfilling that promise. And when he is entrusted as a tumina, then khan, then he makes khayanat. And in one place, Nabi alayhi salatu wasalam mentions that when the person enters into some kind of debate or discussion or something, or some kind of argument, then he starts becoming vulgar. He uses vulgar language. Now, there's a lot of details. I'm not going in that direction. But from this, we understand that there can be nifaq in amal, because Nabi alayhi salatu wasalam is giving these as signs of nifaq. Everyone across the board, all our mashayikh, great awliya, great muhaddithin, mufassireen, everyone deals with this subject of nifaq and hypocrisy. But as time went along, somehow it died down. That means we do quote these ahadith on nifaq here and there in some bayan or some waz and nasihat. But to make it a kind of a subject that where a person goes on and on and on for days and days talking about this great weakness and great disease and sickness which we term as nifaq and hypocrisy. In recent times it was Shah Wasiullah Rahmatullah Ali. It seemed as if Allah Tabaraka wa Ta'ala had made him a specialist in this field. Everybody has discussed it. Shah Waliullah Rahmatullah Ali discusses it. In Al-Fawzul Kabir you will find it. In Hujjatullah you will find it. In the same way, in so many other kitabs, Imam Ghazali Rahmatullah Ali has written quite a bit on it. In Ihya ul-Ulum you will find quite a bit of discussion on it. So everybody has written. In Kimya Sa'adat he's got a whole chapter on it. In the same way, in Jawahirul Quran you will find it. Now, all these kitabs and the tafasir of the Quran Sharif, wherever they come across these ayat of the munafiqeen, they discuss it. But as I said, that generally it is limited to a discussion of those ayat whenever we were discussing those ayat and verses. But for the purposes of islah, as I said, that for a number of days or for a number of months, continuous, in recent times, I'm talking about 40, 50 years ago, or 60 years ago, then you will find that it was Hazrat Shah Wasiullah Rahmatullah Ali. Great ulama used to come and attend his majalis. Great qurra used to come, huffaz used to come, and the general public used to come. Now, amongst those that used to come, many were like us, well dressed in Islamic garb, looking very pious and righteous and holy. So we believe that there is no requirement for any kind of operation upon our hearts, because we are very pious already. We have got namaz, roza, zakat, hajj in our lives. We make tilawat of the Quran Sharif. We make hajj upon hajj and we make umrahs upon umrahs. So therefore, our hearts are very pure and there's no need for any kind of operation or any kind of medication. So first, a person must realize that he is sick. If a person doesn't even realize that he is sick, then how is he going to go for treatment? And if a person realizes that he is sick, but he does not want to go to the specialist, to the doctor, to the surgeon, then too he won't get cure. And if the person goes to the doctor and to the specialist, and the specialist, after having checked him, he diagnoses cancer, he diagnoses tuberculosis, he diagnoses some other kind of sickness and weakness, and then he gives him some kind of a prescription. So the person takes the prescription, puts it in his pocket, goes home and relaxes. So he too will get no benefit with that prescription. Sometimes surgery is required. So Hazrat Maulana Shah Wasiullah Rahmatullah Alayhi, as I said, that this was a subject with which he dealt at length. And he discussed it in so many different majalis of his. And he used to always say that, what is the benefit of you telling me all your good points? He said, those who have come for Islah, then nobody wants to show what his weakness is. Everybody wants to talk about some good dream that he had, or a person wants to talk about how much of tahajjud he makes and ishraq he makes, and how much of charities he gives and how much of good deeds he does. So you say, Alhamdulillah, all those good deeds that you are doing, mashallah, mubarakbad. But when will you say what is wrong with you? How can you get treatment if there is no exposure and no acknowledgement of what the weaknesses are? Until then, he said, you cannot really get any kind of treatment, or you cannot get any kind of cure. So in one place, or in one of his majlis, he mentioned that yahi ikhlas wa nifaq ki behas meri sari umar ki kamai hai. So this discussion about ikhlas and hypocrisy, sincerity and hypocrisy, is in my whole life assets and achievement is that I discuss this in great detail. He says, this is what I have really understood. تو میں آنے والوں سے زیادہ اوراد اور وصائف کا مطالبہ کرتا ہوں نہ ان کے ظاہری ٹیپ ٹاپ ہی پر خوش ہو جاتا ہوں میں صرف یہ دیکھتا ہوں کہ ان میں اخلاص کا کتنا درجہ پیدا ہو چکا. He said, no matter how well dressed they may come in my majlis and no matter how much of wazifas they read and come, but I am going to only ask them, or I am going to look at how much of ikhlas has now come into their lives, how much of sincerity has come in their lives, how much of actions are being done for the raza and the pleasure of Allah tabaraka wa ta'ala. He said, that is something that I look at. And then he said something that is now relevant to each and every one of us. We should look at our hearts. Our problem is that if every time some weakness is discussed, then we look at everybody else that has got that kind of weakness except ourselves. And in Islah, that is the important thing, that the person must look at what weaknesses are in himself. If we look into ourselves, then we will find these weaknesses. Sahaba-e-Kiram radiyallahu anhu majmain, in spite of their ikhlas and in spite of their great connection and bond with Allah Ta'ala and His Nabi alayhi salatu wasalam, look at their fear of nifaq and hypocrisy. Hazrat Umar radiyallahu ta'ala anhu once asked Hazrat Huzaifa radiyallahu ta'ala that, do you find any kind of hypocrisy in me? Now can we even expect any kind of hypocrisy and nifaq in Hazrat Umar radiyallahu anhu? Hazrat Hanzala radiyallahu ta'ala anhu on that one occasion, he says, I have become a munafiq. Hazrat Abu Bakr radiyallahu ta'ala anhu, when he was told this, that why does he consider himself as munafiq? He said, because when we sit in the company of Nabi alayhi salatu wasalam, it is as if Jannat and Jahannam is before us. I'm just giving you the meaning of that Hadith Sharif. He said, but when we go back to our children and our families, then that kafiyat doesn't stay. That feeling does not remain. Now they didn't commit any sin, that's all. That feeling, that kafiyat, as when Jannat and Jahannam, as if they were watching it in the company of Nabi alayhi salatu wasalam, now that feeling also, that kafiyat just went down a little bit, and they considered that to be nifaq. So when Hazrat Abu Bakr radiallahu ta'ala hears that, he says, if that is the case, then I'm also a munafiq. Now these people, they could be no better believers than them. The Quran Sharif gives testimony to their belief, and they are fearing that there mustn't be any kind of nifaq and hypocrisy in our lives. Then Nabi alayhi salatu wasalam, after listening to it, he said, if that same condition had to remain, then the angels will come down and shake your hands. Sa'atan fasa'at, and sometimes this, sometimes that. That means if you had to remain in that same kafiyat, can you eat and drink after that? Can the person then associate with his wife and children? The person will always be in a different world. But we are living in a world of asbab and means, so we have to be normal and balanced. There has to be eating, drinking, marrying, running business. Now all these things can't remain the same. But the point is that they feared this nifaq and hypocrisy. And we are full of nifaq and hypocrisy, but we fear nothing. So what a world of difference it is. So he says, aaj kal logo ka haal ye hai, and I discussed this in some other majlis one or two years ago must be. Aaj kal logo ka haal ye hai ki unki ibadat aur wazaif ko dekhiye to Junaid o Shibli malum hote hai. اور اخلاق اور معاملات پر نظر کیجئے تو فرعون سے کم نہیں. آج کل لوگوں کا حال یہ ہے کہ ان کے عبادات اور وظائف کو دیکھیے تو جنید و شبلی معلوم ہوتے ہیں، اور اخلاق اور معاملات پر نظر کیجئے تو فرعون سے کم نہیں ہے. 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But he said, when you look at the dealings, when you look at the relationship with people, when you look at the transactions, when you look at the akhlaq and the behavior and the morals and the etiquettes, then they are not any less than Fir'aun. Say, Fir'aun se bhi kam nahi. That is our condition. If you look at our zahir, then our zahir will give the impression that we are the Junaid Baghdadis of the time. Now this does not mean that the person must not worry about his zahir. Again, we mustn't go on another extreme that lots of people say, this person, he speaks a lot of lies too, but he's got beard also. This person, he steals, but he makes namaz also. This person is womanizes, but he's in the first saf also. So now two wrongs don't make a right. It doesn't mean the person must leave the first saf. It doesn't mean the person must now shave off his beard. It doesn't mean that the person must now change his libas, or he mustn't make namaz. What it means that it is not appropriate, it is not befitting, it is not right. يَا أَيُّهَا الَّذِينَ آمَنُوا لِمَ تَقُولُونَ مَا لَا تَفْعَلُونَ كَبُرَ مَقْتًا عِنْدَ اللَّهِ أَن تَقُولُوا مَا لَا تَفْعَلُونَ. يَا أَيُّهَا الَّذِينَ آمَنُوا. Oh, you believers, why do you say that on which you do not practice, that on which you don't make amal, that your word is something different and your practice is different, your qal is different and your hal is different? So now there it is explained that it does not mean that the person must not say good things and he must not invite towards good, he must not make nasihat, he must not do anything now because he's not making amal. There are two duties upon the person. One is to make the nasihat and the other is to make amal. It's not befitting that a person is dressed in the garb of a good Muslim and thereafter is engaging in womanizing, is engaging in zina, adultery, fornication, watching the haram on the internet, porn sites, filthy magazines, speaking lies, taking false oaths and qasams, beating up the wives, swearing. Now that is not appropriate, it is not befitting, because the person's qal is something different. And this is what I always talk about, is the sadaqat. The sadaqat must not be only in words. Sadaqat has to be in the person's life. Not only that a person spoke some truthful words, so it's enough. In the life of the person, the zahir and the batin, there must be sadaqat. What they talk about, synchronization, big words they use, that's what it is. So he says that if you have to look at the akhlaq and the muamlat and the muasharat, then Fir'aun se kam nahi. Now it is difficult for us to use these type of words, because these people were of that level and of that caliber that people couldn't point a finger at their akhlaq and their muamlat, their dealings, their relationship with people. Their anger also was justified anger. Their happiness also was within the parameters of Sharia. Their sorrow, their grief, their happiness, their joy, their celebration, their laugh, their smile, their joke, anything and everything, their eating, their drinking, their walking, their talking, everything you could. If anybody wanted to know what the teachings of Sharia were, or what Nabi alayhi salatu wasalam's akhlaq way, or what was his way of dealing, then they had to just look at their lives and they will find it in there. You will find the teachings of Sharia in their life. If he was a rich person, then you will find this, all the masail that relate to a rich person in his life. And he's a poor person, then you will find all the teachings of Sharia with regards to a poor person in his life. If he was a ruler or a hakim, he was in the government, then you will find it there also. It's not that every person who is following Sharia has to be very, very poor. There's no such hadith sharif. Person can be rich and he can still follow the Quran and Sunnah. So in the lives of these people we found that. So therefore they could speak things like this. Now we don't have it, we have so much of nifaq and hypocrisy in our own lives that if we have to tell somebody, they point a finger straight away at us. Check your dealings, check your muasharat, check your way of life. Check your akhlaq, straight away they point finger. Can I trust you? Look at the lies that you speak. Now they straight away point fingers at us. Yahan bhi log aate hai aur baat baat par mujhse taazim chahte hai. 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they come for Islam but they want that I must respect them I must give them izzat I must give them prominent place I must always pat them on the back So you say, in this way do you think Islam will be made? That is a different thing that every person that comes, he has a right. Therefore, Hazrat Mujaddid-e Millat Rahmatullah Alayhi used to say that if a person comes as a visitor, if he says, I've come as a visitor, so then I will make his ikram, I will feed him, I'll do everything. And I will look at all the good points in his life. The person said, I came for visiting. So mehman has got rights. So as a mehman, he said, then I will do everything within my means to make him comfortable, be hospitable, and give him whatever, make his khidmat, because he has come as a mehman, as a guest. Nabi alayhi salatu wasalam even entertained the kuffar. He didn't accept their way of life, na'uzu billah. He didn't integrate, as we say, he must integrate. We integrate so much that we disintegrate after that. Nabi alayhi salatu wasalam did not integrate in that manner. But he expressed or he extended his hospitality and kindness and that won them over to Islam, brought them into deen. So as a mehman, he said, I will make ikram and I will look at all the good points in this person. I won't look at his weaknesses and shortcomings. My gaze won't go on to that. But if a person says that I came for my islah and I'm attending your programs or I'm coming to the majlis or I'm coming to the khanqa for my islah, I'm coming for my reformation and change, he says, then I look at all the weak points in the person. He says, then I look at all his weak points. If a person goes to a specialist, a doctor, a physician, and he's got heart problem, he's got lung problem, liver problem, major problems he's got. But his sight is excellent, his hearing is very good, and his speech is very clear. There are problems with the heart, liver, lungs, but it hasn't affected these parts of the body as yet. So his hearing is good, his speech is good, his sight is good. Now this person goes to the specialist checks him up, and after that when he asks him, now what's your report? So he says, the report is that your sight is very good, your hearing is very good, and your speech is very good, so you can go home. So what would, after checking his speech and hearing, he says, these three things are very good, so there's no problem in your life, you can go home. If you're going to go there and say that I want a checkup because I'm feeling a bit weak or I'm getting pain here or pain there and I want a complete checkup, so then he's going to point at every weakness that he can find. But if you went there and you tell him, they just check my sight, check my hearing, check my speech, or I've just come to visit you, so then it's different, he may offer some tea. But a person who comes for his heart bypass and transplant and is coming here for checkup of his sicknesses and weaknesses and ailments and all that, then do you find them in the surgeries entertaining? That everybody that comes, first they give them a nice good dawat and entertainment, and then they tell them, Alhamdulillah, everything is okay, you can go home. That is different, that sometimes they give you. Here they charge you fees also. And then that is the kamal of the doctor, that he points out those weaknesses and he gives you a remedy for that. Otherwise, what is the kamal of that person? So like that, he says, when the person says, I came for my islah, so then that person, I look at all his weaknesses. I check his walk, I check his talk, in other words, because these things reveal the person, because he came for islah. That is different. Again, after that, they don't purposely, without any reason, just reprimand and scold. But if there is a need for that, there is a need for operation, because somebody, there's just a need to write one prescription and give it to him, go to the dispensary, go to the chemist and take some prescription and go home. And for somebody there is a need for operation. Now if this person says, no, I don't want to submit myself, why must I have my chest sliced and cut? And why must the doctor do and the surgeon do chipping, chopping, cutting, slicing, like the women do of onions and potatoes? So then this person is not going to get Islam. So Hazrat Mawlana Wasiullah Rahmatullah Alayh, he says that this is something that is very, very common, and therefore he says, my place, I deal with this extensively, and that is the subject of nifaq and hypocrisy. And he used to say that it is the currency of the time, especially what we term as diplomacy. In the political world, they call it diplomacy, which is in reality the art of speaking lies. What is diplomacy? America and Europe and England, France, and all these places, Europe and UK and others. What is their kamal? Their kamal is what they say, diplomacy. And what is that diplomacy? Tell the Muslim something, tell the Yahud something else. Say, we are with you too, we are with you too. And then support the Yahudis and destroy the Muslim land. That's diplomacy. That is diplomacy. Therefore he says, aaj kal logon ne deen ko sirf zahir mein munhasir kar liya hai, libas aur surat zahiri deendaron ki tarah bana liya, kuch zahiri ibadat, namaz, roza wagaira kar liya aur samjhe ke hum kamil deendar ho gaye. I emphasize the same point. He says, these days we have just limited our islah to our zahir. Yes, that's what I was explaining, that the zahir is extremely important. We must not neglect the zahir. Our outward is extremely important. We always give the example of the aeroplane. That the aeroplane, even if it's a brand new one and the recent ones which carry 600 and 800 passengers, now if it has just come brand new, seats are new, engine new, everything new, brand new, but it doesn't have tires. Now 600 passengers are sitting in there, because it's got no tires, so the 600 passengers will remain seated. Till Qiyamah day they won't take off. No matter how much announcements are made, but the engine is brand new, what you are complaining about, no tires. If the passengers, they say, why are you not taking off? They say, there's no tires, no wheels. So if they complain about that and they say, tire is just one small part of such a huge aeroplane, how big is a tire?

So we should have to have the spirit also, the ruh and soul also. So he says we have limited it just to zahiri, libas, and sometimes a little bit of namaz, roza. And we think that we have become perfect Muslims. Halanki unke batin bilkul fussaq fujjar jaise hai. But if you look at the character, look at the akhlaq, and look at the dealings, and look at the way they behave, look at the arrogance, and then you will find that there is nothing but the traits of the fussaq and the fujjar, the real transgressors. فاسقو جیسے اخلاق فاسقو جیسے معاملات انہی جیسی گندی معاشرت the same character, the same اخلاق of those who are disobedient to Allah تبارک و تعالی and 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He says what happens is that first of all the person is not going to even admit that he has got these weaknesses and traits. He will try to conceal and cover up everything. His zahir will be very good and he expects now the shaykh to look at the zahir and give him a certificate, give him khilafat that this person is deserving because of the zahir. And if that, but if due to the shaykh's firasat, اتقوا فراسة المؤمن فإنه ينظر بنور الله. Allah subhanahu wa ta'ala gives them this batini firasat that sometimes they are able to get some kind of kashf. But they don't use it as evidence. That is their kamal, that even if they see something, but until the person doesn't say himself that this is my weakness, they don't use it as evidence. But if somehow then he tells him that these are your weaknesses and shortcomings, then at the end of the day somehow he may admit. So then what is the purpose of going to the shaykh, going to the majalis, if the person wants to just conceal and conceal? Or if he reveals to, he doesn't want to make amal on it, doesn't want to make any kind of amal, expects that the shaykh is going to have some kind of magic wand and within a few seconds the person is going to be able to fly sky high. So this majlis being majlis of Islam, this is our duty, it is our duty. And Shaykh doesn't look down upon anybody, I've told you all many times. If a doctor has to look down upon a patient, even though that patient may have got AIDS, and he tells him that, why did you then go to those haram places and those haram quarters? Get out of my surgery, I'm not prepared to assist you and help you. You're a devil, you're a shaitan. So is that person worthy of being called a doctor? The doctor will reprimand him, he'll say, why did you do this? You shouldn't have gone there. You know the consequences. You know of how many people with full-blown AIDS, what happened to them. You know how the qabristans are filling up with such kind of people. And why did you go there? He'll say that also. And then he'll say, but now take this medication. Now take this, now do this, do that. And see me again. And he will monitor and he will give him whatever is required. And he'll show compassion also. That reprimanding also was with compassion. There was no enmity in it. But now if the patient gets upset, he reprimanded me and runs away. So that Islam will never be made of that person. So this is what is required. That we have to look at our batin. And we'll see that in our institutions of deen also today, this nifaq and hypocrisy seems to have entered. Nafsaniyat has come in. Ikhlas seems to have gone. In our dini activities also, how much of nifaq and hypocrisy? Where is that ikhlas? Where is that sincerity? If we had that ikhlas and we had

0: that Sincere Tribune have had the situation that we are now witnessing around the globe, in our dini institutions also. Khanqahs are not free anymore from nifaq and hypocrisy. There's so much of hypocrisy. In the same way, organizations, Islamic organizations, look at the kind of nifaq and hypocrisy. Embezzlement of funds and all the other kinds of things that are happening. Look at the involvement, especially in those organizations where men and women are working together. What kind of things are happening? In some places they've got masjid committees where the men and women, they say we must have equality. So they've got men and women in those masjid committees. And those meetings take place at night. The meetings take place at night. I'm talking about some other country where this happened. A meeting taking place at night. Now the husband to stupid number one, 10 o'clock at night, he leaves his wife there for the meeting and he's gone after Isha the meeting. And now in that whole committee, there's only those two ladies that are attending, young, pretty ladies must be. So what is going to happen then? Then why must the husband then cry afterwards? Now masjid committee, is that masjid committee that? So nifaq of different kinds there is. This is the nifaq in amal. Whether you look at bukhal, which is miserliness, or you look at pride, or you look at arrogance, or you look at jealousy, you look at malice, you look at greed, you look at all these type of things. Akhlaq-e razila. In reality, they are nifaq fil amal. In amal, it's nifaq. We're not saying in aqidah. So that is our obligation, that we look at these things in our lives. And before we leave this world, we take some action, take some action. Life is running out. I conclude once again on that incident that took place in this masjid last Friday. I can't get over it. Although I witnessed other mouths and deaths also. And some just like that also, sudden deaths. But here there was a person who was very, very fortunate. I repeat, he was very fortunate. Having completed his Jummah Salat, made Salam, and next thing is gone. So very Mubarak, that day of Jummah, after Jummah, in the state of wuzu, in the masjid, what more do you need? But the lesson that he leaves behind for us, that a few minutes before that, whilst making wuzu, there is joking, laughing, talking, everything, walking inside. And it may have been some plans also that after that I'll go and have my lunch here, and I will, in the evening I'm going to attend that program, or I'm going to go here or visit there or do this or do that. Nothing, the person, all his plans just remains. All the sudden deaths, that's what happens. So where can we be sure and certain that we are going to still live for many, many years? All those people who say addicted, addicted, I always say, just at that moment, just think, when the fingers are going on those buttons to go to the porn sites and haram sites, just think, what if my fingers remain here and that dirty site stays on the screen and the life is gone, then what? The person that's going to some prostitute, just think, what if I am there and my life is gone? Any kind of sin, that is the break. What if? Otherwise, there's nothing else. We can keep reading, reading, reading. We want wazifas, wazifas. The wazifas are not going to help unless we make the himmat to give up that sins. Wazifas are there in its place. There's need for wazifas. One person asked Hazrat Thani Rahmatullah Alayhi said that he wants some wazifa. because he cannot fulfill his mamulat. So he said, then after that you'll need another wazifa to remember this wazifa. And then you'll need another one to remember that wazifa. So it'll just be a whole chain of wazifas. Make himmat. Allah Ta'ala has given us himmat, we don't want to use it. Ask that same person who says addicted, tell him if somebody puts a gun on your head and says, now I want to see how addicted you are. Take that drug, now I want to see. Or the lowest, raise your gaze and cast lustful glance now, and I blow your head, see how addicted you are. Or the person is watching the haram on the television and suddenly Allah Ta'ala forbid, some burglars and thieves and murderers get into that house. So will that person say, hold on, but I'm addicted to this movie, let me finish up first, then after that you can talk. Why suddenly, Hamim la yunsaroon? Everybody wants to read that wazifa that day. And Ya Allah, Ya Rahim, Ya Allah, save us, we won't do this again. That person won't even know what he was watching there. So himmat is there if we want to give up. But if we don't want to give up, then nobody can make us give up. Unless Allah Ta'ala, but we ask Allah for forgiveness and mu'afi, that He must not give shake up. We are extremely weak. 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We are acknowledging every sin of ours, my beloved Allah. We are not justifying any of our sins. Forgive our major sins and minor sins, sins that we committed knowingly, unknowingly, in the light of day or darkness of night. My beloved Allah, you dearly love the forgiveness of the sins of the sinners who turn towards you. Tere siwa hamara koi sahara nahi. 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Ey Rabbe Kareem, Ya Zal Jalali Wal Ikram, Ya Zal Jalali Wal Ikram, Ya Zal Jalali Wal Ikram. Hame sihat de, afiyat de, salamati de, izzat wali zindagi de. My beloved Allah, clean and purify us. Bless us with hearts that you give to the awliya siddiqeen. Bless us with your qurb, with your marifat, with yaqeen in you, with tawakkul and trust in you. Those who are sick and ailing, give them shifa. Those who are weak, give them strength. Those who are on journeys, make them reach their destination safely. Those who have no children, bless them with pious and righteous children. Those who have children, make their children pious, righteous. Those who have completed the Hajj and they are returning or have returned, make their Hajj maqbool, mabroor. Rabbi Kareem, accept the du'as that they made there and they are making now. Ey Rabbi Kareem, those who have passed away, fill the graves with noor, bless them with Jannatul Firdaus. Clean our hearts of malice, of greed, of pride, of arrogance, envy, jealousy. Don't let the angel of death find us in a disco, cinema, theatre, gambling, or any kind of haram action. When the time of our death comes, take us to Madina Tayyibah. 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My beloved Allah, we know we are poor khata, we are full of sins and weaknesses and shortcomings, but where do we go? We have come to your door with great hope and great umeed. 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Bless us with all the goodness that Nabi alayhi salatu wasalam begged for us. Bless the ummah with that goodness and from all the corruption, fitnas and mischief that they ask for protection, protect us and the ummah of Nabi alayhi salatu wasalam. 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You are well aware of the good wishes, desires, aspirations of each and every one that has extended his hand or her hand before you this part of the night. Fulfill their good wishes, desires and aspirations. Students who are writing examinations, give them success in their examinations. Make them assets for our community. Protect them from the fitnas. ربنا تقبل منا انك انت السميع العليم وتب علينا انك انت التواب الرحيم. صلى الله تعالى على خير خلقه سيدنا ونبينا وشفيعنا ومولانا محمد وآله وأصحابه أجمعين برحمتك يا رب.
1: 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الله العظيم.
2: Ulama Ikram, most respected brothers and also our sisters at the madrasa and those listening over receivers. This morning when I was making tilawat of the Quran Sharif, then I came across this verse and the desire came to say something with regards to this verse. So I'm not going into tafsir, as I've mentioned that this program we can't do tafsir of the ayat in detail. But this is something that we have discussed in Surah Kahf also. And many, many places in the Quran Sharif, Allah Ta'ala tries to give the mizaj, the temperament, the nature of the kuffar, of the mushrikeen, of the disbelievers, that what was their nature, what was their thinking, what was their ideology, what opinion they held of the messengers of Allah Tabaraka wa Ta'ala, and what was that yardstick by which they measured Allah Ta'ala's happiness or Allah Ta'ala's anger and displeasure. They also had some kind of yardstick. They also had some kind of gauge they used to use to measure Allah Ta'ala's happiness or Allah Ta'ala's displeasure. But it was very different from that which the Anbiya alayhimus salatu wasalam had brought from Allah Tabaraka wa Ta'ala. That gauge that they were using was completely opposite of that which the Anbiya alayhimus salatu wasalam were informing the people about. So of the many, many ayat in different places, so this morning in the Tilawat, in this verse Allah Tabaraka wa Ta'ala says, وَمَا أَرْسَلْنَا فِي قَرْيَةٍ مِّن نَذِيرٍ. Never did we send a messenger to any town as a warner. Never did we send as a warner any messenger. Allah Tabaraka wa Ta'ala did not send as a warner to any town, any people, any population. Illa qala mutrafuha, except that the people who had wealth, who had some kind of power, those people who were in rule, those people who were in affluence, they had plenty of money, plenty of gold, silver, they were people of wealth and property. So what did they say? They said that this, what you have brought from Allah Tabaraka wa Ta'ala, we don't believe in. Straightforward. Whatever you are telling us, we don't believe in all that. Qiyamah, Jannah, Jahannam, life after death, resurrection, all these things, who saw? Nobody saw. So we don't believe in all these things. We believe that once you turn to dust, then it's all over, finish. Or unless, of course, the person believes in reincarnation, then the whole philosophy of reincarnation is that somebody committed the sin in the past, so again he comes, he gets another life. And this time, because of his bad actions, now he will come up as a bad person. Or he will have misfortune. And if he did some good actions, then he comes up again, he gets born again. But this time he enjoys the fortune and the wealth and everything else. So how does this person know that he's being punished because of some sin that he committed before he died in the other life, in the life that's went past, he committed some sins. So now the punishment is that he is born now, is given another life, and this life now he is going to go through some difficulties, or is born a bad person. So how does he know that that is what I was, that is why I have been born again? Does anybody know that he was born again because of that in this particular condition? Nevertheless, so this resurrection and Jannah, Jahannam, Qiyamah, they say all these things we don't believe in. What we believe in is that this worldly life comes to an end at the time of death. And after that it's all over. There is nothing after that. And together with that, that yardstick that I'm talking about, that gauge that they used, by means of which they measured their esteem and their worth in the eye of Allah Ta'ala. Now this is the lesson for all of us. Allah Tabaraka wa Ta'ala said that, what did they say? وَقَالُوا نَحْنُ أَكْثَرُ أَمْوَالًا وَأَوْلَادًا وَمَا نَحْنُ بِمُعَذَّبِينَ. That as far as wealth is concerned, children are concerned, then we have more than you. They told the Nabi straight. That you are Nabis of Allah Tabaraka wa Ta'ala, but we don't see you having that much wealth, we don't see you having that kind of homes, we don't see you having that kind of palaces and bungalows. And we don't see you having that kind of support and that kind of manpower, as they talk about, and those kind of votes that we have. We don't see you having that. We have more of this. We have more children. We have more wealth. So punishment will not come for us. There's no punishment for us. If Allah Ta'ala was displeased, if Allah Ta'ala was unhappy, if Allah Tabaraka wa Ta'ala wanted to punish us, then why must He give us so much of prosperity, affluence, material wealth? Why must He give us all these things? And this is the mizaj, this is the nature of mankind today, generally. We're not talking about exceptions. But if you travel throughout the world, you will find that this is the mizaj, this is the thinking. That you talk to anybody who is sinful, disobedient to Allah Ta'ala, way out from deen and sharia, he has got just a Muslim name, he doesn't have anything to do with namaz, roza, zakat, hajj. Na namaz hai, na roza, na zakat hai, na hajj. To khushi phir uski kya hai, ke koi gent hai, to koi judge. So now the person doesn't have anything to do with namaz, roza, zakat, nothing. But he's the director general of some oil well, or this person is in affluence, and he's got high, high posts and positions in the economic world. So now this person straight away thinks that my Allah cannot be displeased with me. Allah Ta'ala is extremely pleased with me, otherwise He would not have given me all these things. And they are the ones who reject the ayat of the Quran Sharif, the teachings of the Anbiya alayhi salatu wasalam. When you talk to them about the Hadith and Quran Sharif, then you will get mockery, you will get teasing, you will get laughter, you will get joke, you will get rejection. Why? Because there's plentiful to eat and plentiful to drink and plenty to wear and beautiful cars to move around and planes to travel around and jets the person owns. So now the person, he can say what he wants. He will make statements of kufr, of shirk, of anything. And he will make a mockery of deen. Why? Because he feels that when I'm going to go back home after meeting this person who is inviting me towards deen, then he doesn't have as much as I have. So therefore I've got no problem. But then that is what Allah Tabaraka wa Ta'ala has been discussing throughout the Quran Sharif, the nations of the past, that how they went up and when they rejected, how Allah Ta'ala sent some storm, sent some earthquake, sent some floodwaters, or sent some gale force winds, or sent a screeching sound, or all the different kinds of azabs and punishment that came, and how Allah Ta'ala wiped them from the surface of the earth. Now we are seeing it happening in America and other parts of the world, that those people who are proud and arrogant because they said, we are a superpower, superpower. I mentioned after return from America some years back, in fact I returned on the night, on the eve of that 9/11. So I mentioned that anywhere you travel, the only thing you hear is that we are a great country, we have great wealth, our army is great, we are a superpower, our gardens, our buildings, our towers, everything great, great, great. And those who claim greatness, then Allah Tabaraka wa Ta'ala destroyed them. I mentioned this before too, that the invincible armada, they called it, the Spanish called it the invincible armada. And that was the armada or army that was defeated. When they called the Titanic the unsinkable ship, Allah Ta'ala caused it to sink. First journey, maiden voyage, it sank. And yet they said that it is the most sophisticated. When our famous Muhammad Ali claimed, I am the greatest, then he was knocked down. One punch and he was down. Allah Ta'ala cannot stand anybody claiming greatness. Allah Ta'ala is the only one who is great. When the person humbles himself, yes, Allah Ta'ala then raises him. So these people, this is what they said. They said that we have got more wealth than you, we have got more children than you, then what are you asking us to obey you and listen to you? So Allah Tabaraka wa Ta'ala then replies to them, that قُلْ tell them, إِنَّ رَبِّي يَبْسُطُ الرِّزْقَ لِمَنْ يَشَاءُ وَيَقْدِرُ وَلَكِنَّ أَكْثَرَ النَّاسِ لَا يَعْلَمُونَ. Allah Tabaraka wa Ta'ala is the one who enlarges the risk for whomsoever He pleases. That He will give how much He wants to whomsoever He wants. That is not the yardstick, that's not the gauge by which you measure the love of Allah Ta'ala for you. Allah Ta'ala gives to the kuffar, He gives to the mushrikeen, He gives to the Yahud, He has given to the Yahud so much that the whole world's wealth put together doesn't match the wealth that the Yahud have. The Jews, what they own, put all our wealth and properties and everything, all the fortune together, we can't match it. So does it mean Allah Ta'ala became extremely pleased with them now? Dushmano ko ae shabo gil diya, aur dosto ko apna darde dil diya. 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How beautiful our Allah is. Dushmano ko ae shabo gil diya. Allah Ta'ala gave them for a little while to play around with toys. Give them toys. Our children play with toys and they say, this is my BM, this is my Merc, this is my Rolls Royce. Or when they're playing Monopoly, they say, I own this block and I own that whole street. And they fight over it. We too used to fight. Now we laugh. You stole my property, you stole my property. At the end of the day, it's paper that you're playing with. Or they build castles on the sand. That person says, I've got so many rooms and so many lounges and so many big, big kitchens and everything else. And one little child comes jumping and he tramples that whole castle. Now they're fighting, you broke my castle. You destroyed my castle. So Allah Tabaraka wa Ta'ala says, Dushmano ko ae shabo gil diya, aur dosto ko apna darde dil diya. Oh my friends, Allah Tabaraka wa Ta'ala says, I give them darde dil, muhabbat of mine, that love of mine. under all conditions they enjoy palaces and gardens in those hearts. Under all conditions, conditions of adversity, conditions of war, conditions of prosperity, conditions of weakness and sickness, conditions of wealth and prosperity, anything, but they enjoy gardens in their heart. Why? Because they got the Khaliq of gardens in their hearts, which we have heard many, many times. Mana ke meer gulshan jannat to dur hai, arif hai magar dil mein khaliq jannat liye huye. O meer, I know the gardens of jannat are far away. But if you are an arif, then the arif of Allah Ta'ala, he has got the Khaliq of those gardens in his heart. So Allah Ta'ala says that this is not something by means of which you measure that how close you are to Allah Ta'ala and how beloved you are to Allah Ta'ala, that he gives to everybody. Okay, as Hazrat says in that poetry, he says, unko to tufano, unko sahil pe bhi tughyani mili. On the shores they found disaster, storms, even on the shores. And in the midst of storms we found sahil, we found the shore, peace, contentment. So he says, tell them that this enlargement of the risk to provide in abundance and to restrain and restrict it, that is Allah Ta'ala's prerogative. He can give to whomsoever he wants. And this is not something that by means of which you measure that how much Allah Ta'ala is pleased with or is not pleased with. Because that Allah Ta'ala gives to everybody. But then in the ayat that's coming after that, again Allah Ta'ala says, even his servants, sometimes two conditions come on them. The different tafsirs. One says that two conditions can come. The person can be in affluence, he can be enjoying the ni'mats of Allah Ta'ala, and suddenly Allah Ta'ala takes it away as a test, so that he gives him a test of sabr. And when he is patient over those calamities, those disasters, and the tightening of the risk, then Allah Ta'ala takes him out again and gives him high rewards. As long as he is not disobedient to Allah Ta'ala, in whichever condition he is. So this is something that you've noticed wherever we go, that the mizaj of the people has been made, that we check the person's closeness to Allah Ta'ala. Allah Ta'ala says that your wealth and your children, they don't bring you close to Allah Ta'ala even by a degree, nothing. It don't bring you close. It's not that it brings you close. So neither does wealth bring you close, and neither does wealth becomes the means of your becoming beloved. What makes you beloved of Allah Ta'ala is the person who has iman and he does righteous deeds. And that is what is coming in the ayahs that follow, but I'm not doing tafsir. That iman and amale saleh. Now that wealth will become the means of closeness of Allah Ta'ala. The person has got iman and he's doing righteous deeds. He's earning the wealth in the proper way and he's spending it in the proper way. On his children, on his family, on the poor, on the needy, on the destitute, on masajid, madaris, for the refugees and for whoever is in disaster areas. So now this person, his wealth now became a means of closeness of Allah Ta'ala because of his amal. That amal-e-saleh which he did, that righteous deed which he did. Now that is what made him close to Allah Ta'ala. So the wealth was the same. The kuffar, the mushrikeen, Yahud, Nasara, they also had wealth. And it's no different from that wealth which the Muslim will have. It's not that the color of the oil from the oil well of the Muslim will be different from the color of that of the Yahud and Nasara. It's not that the car or the ship or the plane, everything in which a Muslim sits, it will be different from that which the Yahud and Nasara will sit. But it is that amal or that righteous deed which makes him close to Allah Ta'ala. So then even if that person is a sultan, if the person is a king, the person is a ruler, then Allah Tabaraka wa Ta'ala says, Sultani Adil, the just ruler. On the day of Qiyamah, he will be under the shade of the throne of Allah Tabaraka wa Ta'ala. So he has reached that very high position with his wealth and with his rule and with his government. And he has also become like a superpower. But because he recognized Allah Tabaraka wa Ta'ala and he did righteous deeds, so those righteous deeds now made him close to Allah Ta'ala. But generally our attitude is this, that a person, his son, his child, his family member, or he himself sometimes, it's got nothing to do with masjid and from deen and zikr and tilawat and ibadat. But if you have to ask him that how's everything, then the person will say, Allah Ta'ala's favors upon me unlimited. And I can't tell you how well I am doing and how I'm prospering. And so now he considers all that as prosperity. But that is all a long rope that Allah Ta'ala is giving. Sooner or later he's going to pull it. Or in the akhirat definitely he's going to suffer. So, maal o aulaad qabr mein teri jaane ko nahi. مال و اولاد قبر میں تیری جانے کو نہیں، تجھ کو دوزخ کی مصیبت سے چھڑانے کو نہیں۔ مال و اولاد قبر میں تیری جانے کو نہیں، تجھ کو دوزخ کی مصیبت سے چھڑانے کو نہیں۔ جز عمل قبر میں کوئی بھی تیرا یار نہیں، کیا قیامت ہے کہ اس سے تو خبردار نہیں۔ I have heard this many times, but it has become the حقیقت of our lives. That مال و اولاد, they are not going to help in the قبر. But if we make them, turn them, convert them to righteous deeds, then it will become very, very helpful. That same wealth, those same children will become صدقہ جاریہ for the person. They will make dua for that person. When they will read Quran Sharif, these people will continue getting sawab. Or whatever righteous deeds they do, they will continue getting sawab. So it is the amal-e-saleh which makes the person's akhirah. We have to convert, make it into amal-e-saleh. It is like the blood of the mother. That the blood of the mother, if you give a baby to drink, he can't drink. But when Allah Ta'ala converts that blood to milk, now it becomes nourishing. Now it becomes nourishing and the child is flourishing. So that blood was not nourishing. If the mother's breast had to give blood, you think the child will survive? It will die. But Allah Ta'ala converted it and made it into milk. And now that milk is becoming nourishing for the child. So this mal, awlad, everything is like that blood. Now convert it to milk. Then it will nourish the person in the akhirat. It will nourish him in the qabr. It will nourish him, take him to Jannat. Suddenly one incident came about Sultan, I mentioned Sultan. So listen to this one incident and we'll conclude there. Sultan Tipu, those who have read his history, is a very, very pious Sultan. He was an absolute ruler of the Mysore district. In those days, all the big provinces that they had in the British time. But it was again the same British scheming and plotting and planning, and they paid people and they bribed people and they somehow got him Shaheed. That is why he's known as Sultan Tipu Shaheed Rahmatullah Ali. But without going into the details of his history, the thing is he was a very pious Sultan. And this is what I'm trying to get at. That it's not that if a person is very rich, so now he is definitely condemned to the fire of Jahannam. That's again another extreme. Allah Ta'ala can give a person plentiful and still give him shade of the throne of his arsh. Or the throne of his arsh. So this Sultan Tipu, for 18 years his father ruled over Mysore. Now they call it Mysore. But that Mysore sounds like you got some saw on the body and talking about Mysore. So that's why that Mysore sounds better. So he was ruling over that. 18 years his father ruled and 18 years he ruled. And he built one masjid, very beautiful masjid. It's still there. Those who went to Mysore, you can see it, Masjid-e-Ala. Now that masjid he built, and then came the first day of the opening of that masjid. So he came to the masjid and he announced, he said, now alhamdulillah the masjid is completed and I have built it, he says, so that Allah Ta'ala may become pleased and give me Jannat in the Akhirat. That is why I built it. He said, that's all. Not for name, fame or anything like that. And then he said, now the first namaz in this masjid I want a person to lead, whose namaz never became qaza in all his life, and he never missed his tahajjud all his life. Now big mufti sahabs and qari sahabs and huffaz and haji sahabs and allama sahabs and everybody all there. Somebody's namaz became qaza, they made the qaza. Somebody never made tahajjud for 20 years and then started. But from the time the person became of age up till that time, he said no namaz became qaza, and no tahajjud became qaza. So they waited, looking around, nobody's going forward. He said, I did not want to reveal this secret, but if Allah Ta'ala desires that I must reveal it, so now I have to reveal it, that I never made one namaz qaza, and I never missed one tahajjud in my life. And then he went forward and made Allahu Akbar. Now that was a sultan and a king of the time, a ruler over such vast territory. And look at his position. So now can we say that the person, because he had plentiful, that's why he's condemned? This was the kind of sultan. That is why that hadith of Nabi alayhi salatu wasalam, summa allazeena yalunahum summa allazeena, was sultanu zillullahi fil ard, man ahana sultanullahi fil ard ahanahu Allah. Now before they should read it in the khutbah, but now they say those sultans are not left anymore. those kind of sultans. Now we only have sultanas which taste sweet sometimes, but the other sultans. Sultan sweetness is gone now. The sultana sweetness still remains a little bit. So they say that, so they don't read that now anymore because of that. But otherwise they were such kind of sultans. That they were Allah tabaraka wa ta'ala's hujjat on earth. So he read the prayer. So in his life it is written that on one occasion he went, now Mysore, the Mysore, those jungles, like how we have our Kruger National Park, those, they are very famous for their elephants, for the lions and for the big five, you find them there too. So when he just became, when he was a young person, still just in his teens, so he took the gun and he went and he shot a lion. He shot a lion. He knocked down one lion. Now when he came and informed his father was also a very pious person. Now he was not yet Sultan at that time to this Sultan Tipu, but his father was also very pious, so he went to congratulate the mother and told the mother that, you know what, your son, they say he shot a lion, he knocked down one lion, and at this age of his, and look at his strength and his courage. And then he said that it is better that you live a life of a lion for one day than that you live the life of a vulture or a fox for 100 years. It is better you live the life of a lion for one day than that you be a fox for 100 years or vulture for 100 years. So nevertheless, so he went to congratulate his mother, Sultan Tipu's mother, that means his wife. So when he went to congratulate his wife, he says, look at our son, how Allah Ta'ala gave him this courage, and he went and shot a lion and he came. So his mother first smiled and made shukr of Allah Ta'ala, and then she started crying. So his father, Sultan Tipu's father, he said that this is very strange, your smile and your, that is believable, that you got very happy, that your son is courageous, he's full of strength, and he's got that kind of capacity. That is something that we can understand. But what is this crying for? So she refused to say. She says, no, don't worry, nothing, that just happened. She says, no, you must tell me. She said, now again the same thing. Like how he said, Sultan Tipu said, that I didn't want to reveal this ibadat of mine, that I never missed a namaz and I never missed a tahajjud. Like that, his mother said, that now that you are forcing me to say why I cried. Now his mother is telling to his father. He said, the thing is this, that when he was in my stomach, I carried him for 9 months. And at that time I made sure that I didn't commit any sin. I tried to remain away from anything that was displeasing to Allah Ta'ala. I was very, very particular of what food I ate, what went into my stomach. I was very particular that nothing haram must go into my stomach, because my child is being nourished in my stomach. The first thing is that halal. I was particular that it must be halal. And of course, her husband was a very pious person. He will bring nothing else but halal in the house. Then she says he was born. When he was born, she says, you are congratulating him, thinking that you did something great. But in reality, she says, winter or summer, rain or storm, whether I was sick or I was well, whatever my condition, whenever he cried for milk, she says, I got up from my bed, made wuzu, and then I nourished him with my mouth. Sometimes she says it was extremely cold weather, and I could have nourished him, I could have given him milk, but I, 2 years, she says, I gave him milk, irrespective of what kind of condition came upon me, but I never ever gave him milk without wuzu. Now this was not farz, it was not wajib, it was not compulsory. But these kind of mothers produce these kind of children. Today the mother holds the baby in the lap, glued to the television, watching all the haram there, and feeding the baby also. So what is going into the baby? Or the type of things that we are eating, the type of earnings that we bring and give to the wives. Then after that we say the children are becoming rebellious. Now look at this mother, something that was neither farz nor wajib, it was not compulsory. But look at the difficulties that she must have undergone, the trials, extremely cold weather, The mother gets up, makes wuzu, and then gives the baby milk. So that is what I was saying, that yardstick is not how much you have or how much you don't have. The person can have plentiful and he can be a Sultan Tipu. The person can have plentiful and he can be a Sultan Adil, just ruler. The person can have plentiful and yet not one namaz is becoming qaza. And not only namaz, even tahajjud not becoming qaza. And on the other hand, the person can have nothing, but yet he can sleep through all his namazes, and he can be negligent, he can be disobedient to Allah Ta'ala, yet he has nothing, but is full of arrogance and pride. And the third person can be the person who's got nothing, but he's got obedience to Allah Ta'ala. He's a poor person, but he's obedient. In whatever he has got, he's obedient to Allah Ta'ala. There's no stealing, there's no fraud, there's no crime. The person is not indulging in haram. So now even if he hasn't got anything, he's still close to Allah Ta'ala. So it's Iman and Amal as Saliha. Simple as that. Islam is practical, simple. It's not difficult. It's just a matter of technology, conversion. So much of technology we have now, they convert what to what nowadays. So that's all, we have to convert everything to Amal as Saliha. May Allah Ta'ala give me, give you, and the Ummah the tawfiq of Amal. So we must get that out of our heads, that's the yardstick. The moment we see somebody's big bungalow, big palace, then finish. Allah Ta'ala is extremely pleased with that person. And when we see somebody's heart, then no, Allah Ta'ala can be never be pleased with that person. We must not have our nazar on these things. Our hearts must have nothing but Allah. Masiwa Allah must be out. Look at Allah Ta'ala's qudrat and look at what is His pleasure. In what is His pleasure should be our pleasure. In what is His displeasure should be our displeasure. That's all. Then we will also get sukoon in our hearts. Otherwise our hearts will also burn. Every time we are going to look at their wealth and properties and everything else, what the disbelievers have been given, then our hearts will also burn. And then the renis and all other antacids are not going to help that heart burn. Allahumma salli ala Sayyidina Muhammad wa ala ali Sayyidina Muhammad wa barik wa sallim. Ya Arhamar Rahimin, Ya Akramal Akramin, Ya Ghiyathal Mustaghithin, Ya Rahimal Masakin, Ya Hayyu Ya Qayyum, Bi Rahmatika Nastaghith. 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Ya Hayyu Ya Qayyum, Bi Rahmatika Nastaghith. Oh my beloved Allah, oh my Rahim Allah, oh my Kareem Allah, oh my most forgiving Allah, most loving Allah, most compassionate Allah, most tolerant Allah, forgive each and every one of us. Oh my beloved Allah, bless us with istiqamat in our deen. Ya Allah, cause Iman and Islam to penetrate the depths of our hearts. Oh my beloved Allah, make us true believers in you and your Rasul sallallahu alayhi wa sallam. Make us true believers in the Akhirat, on Qiyamat, on Jannat and Jahannam. Ya Allah, on Mizan, on Pul Sirat. Make us true believers in everything that your beloved Rasul sallallahu alayhi wa sallam brought from you. Distance us from everything that is haram. Distance us from everything that is disliked. Everything that is displeasing to you and your beloved Rasul sallallahu alayhi wa sallam. Oh my beloved Allah, we have rebelled against you. We have sinned all our lives. We have pleased the whole world, but we have failed to please you. Ya Allah, we are using your bounties, your ni'mats, for your displeasure. Day and night we use the bounties of sight, of hearing, of speech, for your displeasure. Our wealth for your displeasure. My beloved Allah, change the condition of our lives. Change the condition of our lives. Hamari zindagi ka hal badal de. 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How long are we going to walk the path of sins? How long are we going to walk on the surface of the earth like hypocrites? Ya Allah, change the condition of our lives. 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Ha, mere Allah, Tujhe chhod ke hum gande jaye kahan? Where do we go, my Allah? Whether we go east or west, north or south, up above the heavens or deep down the ocean, it's all your kingdom. Ya Allah, don't reject us. Don't turn away your glance of rahmat and mercy from us. Forgive us, our parents, our wives and children, and the ummah of Rasulullah sallallahu alayhi wa sallam. Bless us with the best of dunya and the best of akhirah. Bless us with the best of dunya. Where do we go, my Allah? Whether we go east or west, north or south, up above the heavens or deep down the ocean, it's all your kingdom. Ya Allah, don't reject us. Don't turn away your glance of rahmat and mercy from us. Forgive us, our parents, our wives and children, and the ummah of Rasulullah sallallahu alayhi wa sallam. Bless us with the best of dunya and the best of akhirah. Bless us with the best of dunya and the best of akhirah. Put the love of good deeds into our hearts. Put the hatred of sins into our hearts. My beloved Allah, bless us with good health, spiritual and physical. Those who are sick and ailing, whether they are amongst us or in hospitals or homes or clinics or wherever they may be. Bless them with shifa. Ya Allah, unko sehate tamma, kamila, ajila, daima, mustamirra nasifa. Bless us with physical health and spiritual health. Clean our hearts of all the impurities that have embedded itself. Bless us with the hearts that you give to the awliya-i siddiqeen. With your power of jazz, make us all yours. Those who are in financial difficulties, bless them with plentiful of halal risk and remove the difficulties. Those who are in depression, give them joy and happiness. Those who are weak, give them strength. Those who are planning for Hajj, make it easy for them to undertake the pilgrimage. Make the pilgrimage maqbool and mabroor. Ya Allah, those who are on journeys, make them reach the destination safely. Those who have passed away, bless them with Jannatul Firdaus. Overlook their sins and shortcomings. And when the time of our departure comes, don't let the angel of death find us in a disco, cinema, theater, gambling den, adultery, fornication, popping drugs in our mouths, bottle of wine in our hands, or any kind of haram action. When the time of our death comes, take us to Madinah Tayyibah. Take us to Madinah Tayyibah. Madinah Tayyibah mein salamati deen aur salamati aza ke saath shahadat ki maut naseeb farma. Jannatul Baqi mein dafan naseeb farma. My beloved Allah, my Rahim Allah, my Kareem Allah. It was janazas been Masjid Nabawi sallallahu alayhi wa sallam. And the Imam says, Allahu Akbar. My beloved Rasul sallallahu alayhi wa sallam, listen to the takbir. And say, my ummati, sinful one, is proceeding. Forgive him. Ya Allah, if it's not muqaddar there, wherever it may be, let it be in a state that you are pleased with us. Rasulullah sallallahu alayhi wa sallam, all his life he made du'as for us. Ya Allah, accept all the works of deen that are taking place. 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Bless us with all the goodness that he asked for us. Our parents with that goodness. The ummat with that goodness. And from all the mischief, corruption and fitnas that he asked for protection, especially the fitnas of Dajjal, protect us, our wives, our children, our parents, and the ummah of Rasulullah sallallahu alayhi wa sallam. Ya Allah, you are well aware of the desires, the aspirations, the wishes that are in the hearts of each and every one who have raised their hands before you this part of the night. Ya Allah, whether men, women, children, old, young, whosoever has raised their hands, you are well aware of what are their heartfelt desires. Ya Allah, unki tamam nek murado ko pura kar, fulfill all their good wishes and desires. And you are well aware of their difficulties, their hardships and their problems. Ya Allah, remove their difficulties, hardships and problems. And that of the entire ummah of Rasulullah sallallahu alayhi wa sallam. 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

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Wallah, it has taken away all the barakat, the noor, the rahmat, and the rains that were pouring Allah of Allah tabaraka wa ta'ala's mercy. The hearts experience the zulmat that comes, the darkness that comes when the month of Ramadan leaves. It is as if the sun has set, how the darkness then spreads over the earth. It actually seems like that, that there was bright light, there was great shine, and then suddenly the sun has set and we in darkness. So the Mubarak month of Ramadan has ended, and the whole purpose of fasting in Ramadan, the zikr, the tilawat, the ibadat, was so that we may get the strength and the courage to practice for the remaining 11 months of the year. That was the whole purpose of it. The training period was the month of Ramadan, and now is the time to practice on that disciplining that we did in the month of Ramadan. But if after the month of Ramadan it means returning to all our old sins and vices and evils and mischief and corruption and fitnas, then it means that it was an exact reflection of that state which Nabi alayhi salatu wasalam mentions of that fasting person who does not give up sins in his life. رُبَّ صَائِمٍ لَيْسَ لَهُ مِنْ صِيَامِهِ إِلَّا الْجُوْءُ وَرُبَّ قَائِمٍ لَيْسَ لَهُ مِنْ قِيَامِهِ 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The person did not get anything from his fasting except hunger and thirst, and from his remaining awake except loss of sleep. What else did he gain? So let us not be in that category. Of course, the doors of Allah tabaraka wa ta'ala's mercy, the doors of his forgiveness, the doors of his rahmat remain open throughout the year. But that extensive amount of rahmat and barakat, as we say that sometimes it drizzles, and then we say now it's pouring. So there can be drizzle also, and there can be pouring rain too. So in the month of Ramadan it was pouring. But that drizzle also is good enough for the crops and for the vegetation. If there's a steady drizzle, it's just drizzling all the time, there's a steady drizzle, then that too will be beneficial for the crops. The crops will get its greenery. There will be production. And then again Allah tabaraka wa ta'ala every night without fail, every night, tahajjud time, that same proclaiming that is there anybody seeking forgiveness that I may forgive him, that carries on. So in other words, that drizzle that is throughout the day of Allah tabaraka wa ta'ala's maghfirat and rahmat and forgiveness, late part of the night again it starts pouring. Then in the month of Ramadan and on big nights, then there is multiplied rain. So Allah tabaraka wa ta'ala does not shut his door. That is our Allah. That all of us who may have failed or neglected our duties in the month of Ramadan, we may not have done justice to Ramadan. Then if only Allah tabaraka wa ta'ala's Nabi alayhi salatu wasalam had informed us that now next year you must wait until then the doors of Tawbah will open. And when the doors of Tawbah will open next year, then you must start making again istighfar, Tawbah, and we will accept your Tawbah. Just imagine what would have happened to us. Because here the moment the sun sets, we start committing sins. So Allah tabaraka wa ta'ala keeps those doors open. But as I have mentioned repeatedly, but that is not the purpose of Tawbah, that we break, that we make the Tawbah to break the Tawbah. A person does not make wuzu so that he may break the wuzu. Isliye koi wuzu nahi karta ke janbujhkar main wuzu todunga. Wuzu toot jaye to fir wuzu kar le. But nobody makes wuzu with the niyat of breaking that wuzu. Nobody does that. Except in one case where a person told me, he says, Maulana, I had to force and break my wuzu. So what happened?
He says that there were people making Taraweeh. There were people making Taraweeh in different groups. Or they were reading in Nafil. So I joined one of those groups. So one para finished, two para finished, three para finished. I'm still standing. He says, ab toh main ghabraya ki ye kab tak chalega. So zabardasti wuzu tod diya tha. So now that we will say was exception to the rule. That's exception to the rule. Wo bichara phans gaya. So nobody purposely tries to preach.

will pass by a grief. He will pass by a grief. And then he will return to that grief. After passing by that grave, he will return to that grave. And when he will return to that grave, then he will say, Ya laytani kuntu makana sahib hazal qabr. Hi, I wish I was in place of this person that is in this grave. And Nabi alayhi salatu wasalam says that this will not be because of his deen. Walaysa bihi deen illa al-bala. This will not be because of his deen, it will be because of bala. And what meaning has been given of that? The meaning that has been given of that, that this person who passed by this grave, and now he returned to that grave. Deen, one of the meanings of deen is adat, a person's habit. That is also one of the meanings of deen. Al-mar'u ala deeni khalilihi. One of the meanings that the person is on the adat, on the habit of his friends. His friends, whatever bad habits they got, he'll also get that adat. The friends got good habits, he will also get that habit. So one meaning is adat or habit. And the other meaning is that it is deen. So he said, this is not because of his habit that every time that he passed by a grave, then he came back and he said, I wish I was in place of this person that is in the grave. Wasn't that? It was not his habit to do this. And the other meaning is that walaysa bihi deen, that it is not because this person now cannot seem to practice on deen, or is finding it very difficult, the environment is very, very vicious, and he is finding it difficult to get up for his salat, or to stay away from haram, or to give his zakat, or to fulfill the rights of his parents, his children, his wives. So now he says, Ya Allah, I can't seem to practice on Islam, on deen, on sharia, and I do not wish to be punished in the akhirat. So I wish I was in place of this person who is in the grave, so that I get saved from that azab of the akhirat. Ek to ye hai ki because of his deen now, he is very concerned, he can't practice, so therefore he is saying, I wish I was in place of this person that's in the grave. He says, it is not that. Nabi alayhi salatu wasalam says, it's not because of that deen. It is because this person has suffered such losses in this world. He suffered some losses, or some difficulty, some hardship, some bala, some problem, some test, some trial, which he can't take. And as a result of that, now he says, I just can't take this, I wish I was in place of this person who's in the grave. So, uski dunya ko jo nuksan pahuncha hai, uski wajah se wo ye tamanna kar raha hai ke kaash main is qabar mein hota. It's not because of his deen. Now look at the what a kind of fitna that is. That this person now, because of his dunya, he wishes that he was gone. And this is exactly the situation that we are in at present. That many people, they say, we wish we were dead. But for what reason? Is it for your deen? If they were enjoying good life, there was plenty of income, there was a nice palatial home, a big mansion, palace, gold, silver, wine, drink, women, everything, he was enjoying himself, then would he have desired this? So it is because of his tests, or because of those tests that have been coming upon him, that he wished that he was gone and in the grave. How many people are desiring that we wish we were dead, we wish we were dead, but it's not because of deen, it's because of that dunya. The tests that are coming in this dunya, from the side of the children, from the side of the wives, from the side of the business, from the side of other things, different angles, the wars that are taking place in the world, the battlefields, the sukoon is gone, restlessness, anxieties, worries, the person says, I'd rather be dead. Now look at what a big fitna that is, that the person is desiring death for what? For the sake of his dunya which has been troubled. Not because of deen. So at such a time, increase amount of zikrullah is something that brings sukoon in the heart. This zikrullah is something that then brings sukoon in the heart. That the person's troubled heart, now what else is going to give him sukoon except the ta'alluq with Allah tabaraka wa ta'ala. Again, the ta'alluq with Allah ta'ala is the only thing that will give him sukoon. And then after that, even if he desires to leave this world, and even if he desires that he was in place of somebody that's in the qabr, that will not be because of his dunya, it will now be because of his deen. That now he will be desirous of

0: going into the akhirat because he wants to enjoy the ni'mats of Jannat and he wants to see Allah tabaraka wa ta'ala's didar. So ab uski tamanna jo hogi jane ki wo isliye hogi taaki ab dida khuda ka didar ho jaye, isliye nahi ki duniya ko nuksan ho raha hai. I wish we understand this hadith of Nabi alayhi salatu wasalam, that at present if you look around, so many people are saying, and I handle cases every day, I write reply to letters every day, how many people are saying that? That we wish we were gone, we wish we were dead, we wish we did not live. But their wish was not like that wish of Hazrat Umar radiallahu ta'ala anhu, Hazrat Abu Bakr radiallahu ta'ala anhu, Hazrat Aisha Siddiqa radiallahu ta'ala anha, and all those other sahabas. I wish my mother had not given birth to me. I wish I was a straw that was eaten up by some animal and qurbani was made of that animal. Now all those things were not because of dunya that was being affected. It was because of their muhabbat for Allah Ta'ala or the khawf of the azab of Jahannam and Akhirat. So this zikrullah, this is the purpose of this majlis. This is not for increase of our knowledge and education. There's plenty of other majalis for that, and plenty of other bayans that take place for that. But this majlis on Thursday nights is a majlis of tawbah, that we return to Allah tabaraka wa ta'ala. We cry over our sins, and we increase our zikrullah, and we get that sukoon again in our hearts, and we get that himmat and that courage and the strength to face the trials that are be facing us in this world. We don't ask for it. We ask Allah ta'ala only for afiyat. We ask Allah Ta'ala to give us nothing but afiyat. We must not say, oh Allah, I don't wish to be punished in the akhirat, so therefore punish me in this world. So many people say that. And then when the punishment comes, then they cannot bear it. Who can bear the punishment? We must say, oh Allah, we are extremely weak. Forgive us. Ask Allah Ta'ala for forgiveness. But if the trial and test comes, then the person must be firm. He must be steadfast. He must be a rock. Then Allah Tabaraka wa Ta'ala will take him over it. Allah Ta'ala will give him afiyat. Allah Ta'ala will protect him. The person will find sukoon. Even in the midst of those thorns, Allah Ta'ala will give him sukoon in his heart. So may Allah Tabaraka wa Ta'ala protect us from all the fitnas that are around.
1: Ho rahi hai umr misle barf kam, chupke chupke.

Do whatever you have to do. Finally, it's going to be death. Life is melting away like a block of ice on a sunny day. Drop by drop, drop by drop, drop by drop. This breath which we are taking, one day is going to stop. It is going to stop.

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You will have to go to the grave whether you like it or not. Hey, yahan se tujhko jana ek din. You have to go. Your businesses, your cars, your palaces, your gold and silver, your oil wells, whatever you own, you have to leave it and go with the kafans which have got no designer labels. You have to show your face to Allah Ta'ala one day. It's not that Allah is not watching you now. But on that day of judgment, where are you going to go? You have to face Allah Ta'ala. And how many times I have said, when a person is dragged into court for some crime that he may have committed, he hides his face from the cameras, does not want to be seen by the people, does not want to be recognized. On Qiyamah Day, which cloth is he going to cover over his face? When it will be announced that this person committed adultery, fornication, stole, spoke lies, gambled, went to the rave and the movies, and the whole world must see now what punishment he's going to get. At that time, which cloth is he going to put over his face?

0: So now don't waste even one day of your remaining life. Now that doesn't mean sit all the time in the masjid, read tasbih, make Quran tilawat, make zikr, or go to the mountain top, or go away into the jungles. Doesn't mean that. You will remain in your businesses, in your homes, with your children, with the families. You will do everything that a normal person does, but you will not waste the day. Means that you will not disobey Allah tabaraka wa ta'ala for a single moment. Fulfill the hukam of Allah ta'ala. Whatever He has ordered, do. Enjoy the ni'mats of Allah ta'ala. Don't disobey Him. One person yesterday told me, he says, Maulana, I realized in your programs in the last 10 days of Ramadan, for the first time I attended, and I realized that I wasted half my life. Half my life is wasted. He says, I'm about 28 years of age, half my life is wasted. I said, no, bhai, it's not half the life wasted, because we don't know what's the other half. Because you are saying half your life means that you are expecting to live for 56 years. Whereas little children of 1 year, 2 years, 5 years, 10 years, and youth, they're leaving this world every day by the thousands around the world. They are leaving. Little babies are leaving. So how can we say that just half my life is wasted? Think seriously over what I'm telling. That we all say that I've wasted some part of my life. Then how much is left of the remaining? I said, we do not even know whether there's 1 second remains, or 1 hour remains, or 1 year remains, or how much remains. So we must think that we've wasted our entire life. We must think that we have wasted our entire life, not half our life. So we must say, Ya Allah, whatever life is wasted and gone is gone. Whatever remains, Ya Allah, only You know. So give us the tawfiq to remain steadfast now on Deen, in the remaining part of our life. And not that still another half to go. This is not a question of half time. That you play for 45 minutes, kicking the football into this goal, and then you turn around and kick into the other goal for the next 45 minutes. There's no half-time business here.
1: Aakhirat ki fikr karni hai zaroor.

life is going to pass. We don't have to make an effort to make life pass. Does anybody have to make an effort to make time pass? The time is going to pass. For some people in happy times it will pass, and for some people in difficulties and hardships, but it will pass. Whether the person is in good time or difficult time, but the time will pass. The time will pass, and the time will come when we will pass by. At present the time is passing by, and then the time will come when we will pass by. Our janaza will be proceeding to the graveyard. What happened? He said he passed by. That is why when I was going for my bypass operation, then at that time I said, if I have to pass by, then at least read 3 qul and send sawab to me. Because we don't know whether the bypass may end up with pass by. Akhirat ki fikr karni hai zarur, jaisi karni waisi bharni hai zarur. What we do, we will reap. Whatever we sow, we will reap. We can't plant thorns and then wait for roses.

0: 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We have spread our hands before you, my Allah, my beloved Allah. We have extended our begging bowls before you. Ya Allah, the month of Ramadan may have gone, but Ya Allah, your treasures of forgiveness are unlimited. Even after Ramadan, oh my beloved Allah, your treasures of forgiveness are unlimited. Your ocean of forgiveness is unlimited. Ya Allah, we acknowledge that we were not able to do justice to our fasting in Ramadan, our zikr in Ramadan, our tilawat in Ramadan, our ibadat in Ramadan. Ya Allah, so much of our time was wasted in the month of Ramadan. Ya Allah, we wasted our time in idle chit-chat, in gossip, in vain actions. Ya Allah, at that time, how much of your anger must have been focused at us. But out of your shan of Rahimi and Karimi, you did not seize us. But oh my beloved Allah, we are ashamed. We are not justifying any of our sins. We are ashamed of the sin that we have committed in our entire lives. From the time we became of age up till now, oh my beloved Allah, whatever sins we have committed, we are ashamed. Allah, day and night we used your very bounties for your disobedience. The great namat of sight for your disobedience. The great namat of hearing and speech for your disobedience. The great namat of hands and feet for your disobedience. The great namat of heart and mind for your disobedience. 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Your bounty is for your disobedience. But oh my beloved Allah, oh my beloved Allah, your beloved Nabi علیہ الصلوۃ والسلام has informed us something that's beloved to you is the forgiveness of sins, of the sinners when they turn towards you. Ya Allah, forgive each and every one of us. Ya Allah, forgive each and every one of us. Oh my beloved Allah, forgive our parents, our wives and children, our brothers and sisters, our family members, our grandchildren, and the entire ummah of Rasulullah sallallahu alaihi wasallam. Oh my beloved Allah, do not seize us on account of our sins. Ya Allah, do not seize us. Ya Allah, purify and clean us. Purify and clean our hearts of malice, of greed, of pride, of arrogance, of envy, of jealousy, of evil passions and desires which have engulfed our hearts. O my beloved Allah, clean and purify us. Ya Allah, the filth of the cities go into the ocean. Just one wave is sufficient to keep the waters of the ocean park and clean. Ya Allah, just one wave just one wave from your ocean of forgiveness over our dirty hearts. Ya Allah, just one drop from your ocean is sufficient. Ya Allah, hamare hal par raham farma. Change the direction of our lives. Ya Allah, we are going in the wrong direction. We are going in the direction of Jahannam. We are going in the direction of nafs and shaitan. Ya Allah, we are distancing ourselves from you, from your Rasul sallallahu alayhi wasallam, and from your Mubarak Deen. Ya Allah, we got nothing in return except anxieties, restlessness, worries and problems. Ya Allah, ab to hamara hal badal de. Change the condition of our hearts. 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Oh my beloved Allah. Oh my beloved Allah. Change the condition of our hearts. If the conditions of our hearts change, everything will change. Ay Allah, hamare dilo ko noor-e iman se munawwar farma. Light up our hearts with the noor of iman, with the noor of zikr, with the noor of tilawat, with the noor of ibadat, with the noor of khidmat of khalq. Ay Allah, light up our hearts with the noor of durood and salam. Ay mere pyare khuda, remove the darkness that is in our hearts. Remove the darkness that is in our hearts. Ya Allah, give us such a bond with you. Such a bond with you, O my beloved Allah. Such a bond with you. The nafs and shaitan cannot distance us from you and your Rasul sallallahu alayhi wa sallam. Ya Allah, give us such a bond with you that we enjoy the sweetness of that bond every minute of our life. Oh Allah, we enjoy the sweetness of your muhabbat. Our heart beat also by Allah. We hear nothing but Allah. Suno naam tera dhadkano mein maza a jaye maula dil badal. Suno mein naam tera dhadkano mein. Every beat of my heart, oh my Allah, ayya Allah, Allah, Allah. I get such sweetness in that, my Allah. Mazaja, such enjoyment. Ya Allah, give us so much of your love and the love of Rasulullah sallallahu alayhi wa sallam that it becomes easy to give up all sins in our lives. Give us the himmat and courage and strength to throw out of our lives and our homes everything evil that has embedded itself. Oh my beloved Allah, give us the himmat of lions against our nafs. With your power of jazm, make each and every one of us yours. Draw us towards you with your power of jazm. We have tried but we have failed. Ya Allah, we try and we fail. Ya Allah, we do not have that courage and that himmat. Ya Allah, with your power of just make us all your walis. Ya Allah, make each and every one of us your walis. Put the crown of wilayat on our heads. We want to become your friends, O Allah. Nafs and shaitan do not want us to come near you. Ya Allah, distance us from nafs and shaitan. Mere pyare Allah, bless us with a life of prosperity, a life of happiness, a life of contentment, a life of satisfaction, a life of zuhad and qanaat, a life of taqwa, a life of shukr. Oh my beloved Allah, fill our hearts with your marifat, with yaqeen in you, with muhabbat of yours, and so much muhabbat of Rasulullah sallallahu alayhi wasallam that it becomes extremely easy for us to do that which is pleased with and distance ourselves from all that is displeasing to him. Oh my beloved Allah, oh my Rahim Allah, throughout the world, the beloved ummat of my beloved Nabi sallallahu alayhi wa sallam is suffering. Ya Allah, this very moment in Iraq, in Fallujah, in Palestine, Afghanistan, Kashmir, so many other parts of the world. Ya Allah, So many of our Muslim brothers, sisters, ah, my Allah, little children are losing their lives. Ya Allah, so many are languishing in prisons for no other sin except that they took your Mubarak name and they were propagating your Mubarak deen. Ya Allah, in the Mubarak month of Ramadan, they were not given any kind of peace. They were not allowed to have any kind of sehri or iftar. Ya Allah, on each day they had to look above their heads that no bombs were raining upon them. In the masajid, Ya Allah, shooting of people that are in sajda. Where Allah, how long are the Muslim governments going to look at the destruction of masajid, madaris? Ha, my Allah, change the condition of the world. Allah, it's not difficult for you. My Allah, aaj bhi tu wahi khuda. Ya Allah, give hidayat to the enemies of Islam. Open their eyes to the beauties of Islam. Give them iman and yaqeen. But oh Allah, if they have become obstinate, they have made up their mind, they will never ever accept Islam. They will continue with the persecution, the torture, the oppression and the tyranny. Then my Allah, shake them like you shook the Aad and Samud. Unke qadam ke niche ki zameen ko hila de, mere Allah. Cause the ships to sink, their planes to crash. Send gale force winds against them. Send cyclones against them. Ya Allah, unleash your azab upon them. Mere Allah, kab tak ummat-e-muslima zillat aur ruswai ke gade mein rahegi? How long in the valleys and ditches of disrespect and dishonor? Ya Allah, raise them once again to the position of dignity and honor that Nabi alayhi salatu wasalam had left them. Ya Allah, we acknowledge that it is because of our sins that we are suffering around the globe. But my Allah, oh my Allah, if you are going to look at our sins, then we will face destruction, destruction, destruction. Ya Allah, don't look at our sins anymore. Ya Allah, look at the blood of my Nabi alayhi salatu wasalam that flowed in Taif, in Uhud, and so many other places. Look at the blood of the 70 Sahaba that were shaheed in Uhud. Ya Allah, look at the sacrifices of his companions, of his family. Allah, look at the tears of my beloved Nabi alayhi salatu wasalam, which he shed day and night for his ummah. Ya Allah, un aansuo ke tufail mein, us khoon-e mubarak ke tufail mein, un shaheedon ke khoon ke tufail mein. Ya Allah, ab to ummat ke upar raham farma. Ya Allah, ummat ke haal par raham farma. Ya Allah, ummat ke haal par raham farma. Ya Allah, dunya aur akhirat ki bhalaiyon se hame mala maal farma. Bless us with the best of this world and the best of akhirat. Bless us with the best of this world and the best of akhirat. Don't deprive us of the goodness of this world and the goodness of akhirat. Bless us with barakat in our businesses, barakat in our homes, barakat in our lives, barakat in our time, barakat in our wealth, barakat in every ni'mat of yours. Ya Allah, become ours and make us yours. 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Mere Allah, mere pyare Allah, my beautiful Allah, my beloved Allah, my Rahim Allah, my Kareem Allah. How can we make shukr of your ni'mats that you have blessed us with? Ya Allah, don't snatch away the diamonds because of our disobedience. Ya Allah, ek din marna hai, aakhir maut hai. 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We have to leave this world. Ya Allah, before the time of our departure comes, give us the tawfiq of sincere tawbah from all sins. And when the time of our going comes, don't let the angel of death find us in a disco, cinema, theatre, rave club, gambling den, adultery, fornication, popping drugs in our mouth, a bottle of wine in our hands. Ha, by Allah, protect us from such kind of death. Take us to Madina Tayyiba, at the Rosa Mubarak of Nabi alayhi salatu wa salam, with a salatu wa salam alayka ya Rasulallah, as salatu wa salam alayka ya Habiballah, الصلاة والسلام عليك يا خير خلق الله 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And then say, Oh Allah, a sinful ummati of mine is going. I intercede on his behalf. Make his maghfirat. 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we have been discussing in the majlis of zikr some Naat Sharifs because people are returning from Madina Sharif, returning from Makkah Sharif. So the heart is automatically pulled in that direction. And our life revolves around Makkah Mukarramah, Madina Tayyibah.
1: Although we may be in South Africa, or a person is in any part of the world, but if he is a Muslim, then he has to believe in the Quran Sharif, he has to believe in Rasulullah Pak sallallahu alayhi wa sallam as the final messenger of Allah tabaraka wa ta'ala on earth. Nabi alayhi salatu wa sallam was a messenger of Allah tabaraka wa ta'ala not only for the people of the earth, but Nabi alayhi salatu wa sallam was a messenger of Allah tabaraka wa ta'ala for all the kainat. However, for us, we cannot be Muslims unless we believe in Nabi alayhi salatu wasalam, khatm nubuwwat. After him, no Nabi came to this world and no Nabi will ever come. And there is no need for any other Nabi. For Rasul Pak sallallahu alayhi wasalam gave us teachings in every field and every aspect of our life. Wherever you find some kind of problem in the world, we must understand that it is the weakness of the ummah of Nabi alayhi salatu wasalam. When the Sahaba ikram radiallahu ta'ala anhum ajma'een spread Islam, wherever they went and they established Islamic states, so there was peace, there was harmony, there was unity, everything of the best prevail. Especially in Madina Sharif and Makkah Mukarramah, we know that there was no more any kind of crime. We never heard of any rape, any arson, any loot, any murders. Everything became so peaceful and so wonderful because they implemented the teachings of the Quran Sharif and the Hadith of Nabi alayhi salatu wasalam. The more we drift from there, the more problems. We have entered the month of Muharram. And of course, this is not the topic for tonight. This is a majlis of zikr. But if you have to look at the state of the ummah around the globe, then there is nothing but fighting, killing, murders, Muslims at the throats of Muslims, and others at the throats of everyone else. It's just nothing but chaotic. It seems as everybody is thirsty for the blood of someone. I don't think we killed as many mosquitoes in our lives as human beings have been killed. And for what? For no other reason except material gain, property, land, oil wells. These are the things for which all these murders and killings are taking place. Post and position. Everyone wants to be prime minister, everybody wants to be president of a country. So by hook or crook, we must become president, we must become prime minister. So get somebody eliminated, somebody assassinated, somebody executed, do something so that we get that position. So this month of Muharram, a sacred month, it reminds us of the hijrat of Nabi alayhi salatu wasalam and his companions, because our Islamic calendar starts from there. It reminds us of so much of sacrifices that were made by them. It reminds us of the shahadat of Sayyidina Hussein radiallahu ta'ala, the shahadat of Hazrat Umar Farooq radiallahu ta'ala. It reminds us of the shahadat of so many other people in the month of Muharram. It reminds us of the Yawm Ashura, the day of such great significance, that prior to the Ramadan fast becoming compulsory, the fast of the day of Ashura was compulsory. But that is another subject. So it is the month that is reminding us of the sacrifices of those companions of Nabi alayhi salatu wasalam, of the children of Nabi alayhi salatu wasalam, of the grandchildren of Nabi alayhi salatu wasalam. So what should we be doing in this Mubarak month? Just taking their name is not sufficient. We must emulate, we must follow their examples. We must bring into our life their taqwa, their piety, their zuhad, their qana'at, their contentment, their trust and tawakkul in Allah tabaraka wa ta'ala, their muhabbat and love for the Quran Sharif, their muhabbat and love for salat 5 times a day, that even in that state in Karbala, Hazrat Sayyidina Hussein radiallahu ta'ala did not forgo his salat. It must bring into our lives the teachings of the Quran and the Sunnah of Nabi alayhi salatu wasalam. So that is what I mean by our lives revolve around Makkah, Mukarramah, Madinah, Tayyibah. A Muslim has to go back to the Quran Sharif, has to go back to the Sunnah of Nabi alayhi salatu wasalam. So in tonight's majlis of zikr, we will read Jawar-e Muhammad mein rehte hain hum, sallallahu alayhi wasallam. Those people who are fortunate to be living in Madina Sharif. And since it is our heart's desire also that Allah Tabaraka wa Ta'ala create the conditions for us to settle in Madina Tayyibah and to spend the remaining days or the last days of our lives in Madina Tayyibah and to get death in Madina Tayyibah and to get burial in Jannatul Baqi. That is the desire of every Muslim. So therefore we ask Allah Tabaraka wa Ta'ala that just as He has blessed these people who are residents of Madina Tayyibah, He creates the conditions for us also to reside there permanently. And it is not difficult for Allah Tabaraka wa Ta'ala. But as I discussed over the past few Thursday nights, that the desire is one thing, to settle there, to stay there, to live there, and to proclaim our love for Rasulullah sallallahu alaihi wasallam. But what is extremely important is that we must translate that love into action. If we don't translate it into action, then we can be in Madina Sharif, but we are not there. Look at the millions of people around the globe who have made Hajj. If you have to count over the years, how many millions of people have made Hajj? Millions of them. And practically every Hajji Sahib that returns from there, if you have to ask, how was Hajj? What is the response? Excellent, most beautiful. What a beautiful place, Madina Tayyibah. How serene, how tranquil. How wonderful Mina was, and how beautiful it was in Arafat, especially when everyone engaged in dua at the time of Asr, the wukuf of Arafat, whatever time they made, and the duas at Muzdalifah, and the tawaf ziyarat. All the other things, everybody will say, wonderful, most beautiful Hajj. But what is the sign of that most beautiful Hajj? I'm talking about the millions now, not taking any particular person. If you have to take the millions that went there, this year, last year, the year before that, and you go on and on, millions. Now if these millions really became ambassadors of Islam upon their return, out of those millions, if only 10% also brought into their lives the teachings of the Quran and the Sunnah of Nabi alayhi salatu wasalam, we don't know how many millions would have come into the fold of Islam without much preaching. I repeatedly say, and I have no hesitation in repeating this, and today there's a new audience, so many are listening over the radio station, so many are listening at the, and going to listen afterwards to the tapes. I have no hesitation in repeating this, as I mentioned last week also, that the mal of Madina Sharif is not what we bring in our bags. That is not the mal, the real mal or the real goods of Madina Sharif. That is we bring as gifts for our family members, our friends, our relatives. We bring some tuhfas, some hadiyas, some gifts. And it is a sunnat of Nabi alayhi salatu wasalam. So the person buys a few things and takes it, puts it in his bag and brings it. But unfortunately what is happening now is that that is about the only mal that we have brought from there. And plenty of it. And all our discussion centers around that mal, those goods which we brought in our bags. If you go to any home where Haji Sahib has returned, generally all the discussion is centering around what he has brought in the bags. Nothing wrong with a little bit of discussion of it. Children are asking what you brought, so you brought this for you, brought that for you. But that is not the real mal of Madina Sharif. A person can go and bring plenty of that from China. A person can bring plenty of that from Malaysia, from Europe, from America, from India and Pakistan and other Asian countries where it's very cheap also. You can bring plenty of that. And we can bring tons and tons and containers and containers. And if people are bringing for sale purposes, So what is so grand about that which we have brought? Although that hawa of Medina, the breeze of Medina has touched those items, so therefore they get some kind of value because of that breeze of Medina Sharif. When Allah Wala was kissing one of those rumals that they bring from Medina Sharif, so somebody asked him that, what are you kissing this rumal for? This is made in Japan or made in China. So he said, you stupid, I'm not kissing the ring, the rumal that is made in China. I am kissing it because it came from Medina Sharif, came from the city of my beloved. You are not yet initiated in the love of Rasulullah sallallahu alaihi wasallam. So there's nothing wrong with that. But the real maal of Medina Sharif is the akhlaq of Rasulullah sallallahu alaihi wasallam. So this is what I'm emphasizing. That if every haji at the plains of Arafat has to reflect that I will be returning, I will be going back to my country, and then I will be welcomed as a haji sahib. When we make our namaz and we return home, nobody welcomes us as namazi sahib. 5 times a day we go to the masjid and we return. Did anybody welcome us? Namazi sahib came. Nobody. So Hajj has got a special significance, a special status. So they are welcomed as Haji sahib. So when we are welcomed as Haji sahib, so what should we have in our lives? All the sifat and attributes of a real and a genuine Haji. The one who made Hajj for the pleasure of Allah tabaraka wa ta'ala. And in Arafat he cried so much over his sins and made such intention of not returning to those sins. And he made such effort to bring into himself the akhlaq and the beautiful character, characteristics taught by Nabi alayhi salatu wasalam. Now he made so much of dua that, Ya Allah, when I return, I wish to be a very, very honest person in my life. I wish to be a very truthful person. I don't want to cheat. I don't want to deceive anybody. I don't want to harm anybody.

of all the time. I do not wish to be an abusive person. I do not wish to abuse wife and children. And if it's the women folk, then they too make plenty of dua there, that we wish to return as women who will be pious, righteous. There will be haya and shame and modesty in our lives. We will give up all those sins that we were engaging in before we went. And if we were not fulfilling the rights of our husbands and our children, then we will go out of our way to now fulfill it. We will ask everyone for maaf. So whether it's husband or wife, male or female, everyone who was in Arafat, the person is now determined to return as a person of good character, of great amount of generosity, kindness, nobility, humility, taqwa, piety, contentment, satisfaction, tawakkul and trust in Allah Ta'ala. Now if we had just 10% of such kind of hujjaj returning, then their neighbors, if they had been non-Muslims, they too would have been affected with the return of this Haji Sahib. They would have said, what a wonderful thing this person did in his life, that he went for Hajj and came. Now we don't have any problem from this neighbor. His wife and children will say, now we have no problem. What a change in this person's life. People with whom we traded, and before he cheated them, and before he charged them interest, and before he took them for a ride, now he's returning whatever he had taken illegally. He's telling them, I made a mistake before I went for Hajj. This is what I did, but I made a mistake in my life. I made Tawbah, but I cannot just make Tawbah and believe that everything is forgiven. Therefore, this is the amount of interest that I charged you on the loan that I gave you. But because I am a Haji Sahib now, so therefore I'm returning this money to you. That person will think Christmas came early. How happy that person will come. And whoever's rights he trampled, whomever he caused hurt and injury and pain, then he says, I made Hajj and came, so therefore I ask you for forgiveness. Before I left, I was a different person, but now I have come back as a Haji Sahib, so therefore you won't find those weaknesses in my life anymore. If not, then as I mentioned the last program also, that there is one person, he tells me, he says, Molna, every time that my landlord goes for Hajj, then we must brace ourselves for an increase in the rentals. And if he has to go for Umrah again the same year, then we get double increase of our rentals. Now is that Haji Sahib? So what are we bragging about? Every Haji Sahib must look into his heart and see, what have I brought in this bag of my heart? Now all these things come inside the heart. So it's a great namat of Allah Ta'ala to be able to perform Hajj. So it is a desire of everyone also to be able to, or to get the opportunity to reside in Madinah Sharif permanently. But then what is required is that the person must live there with the ishq of Nabi alayhi salatu wasalam. Without the ishq of Nabi alayhi salatu wasalam, without the love of Rasulullah sallallahu alayhi wasalam, the person is in Madinah Sharif but is not there.

Condition of sharat, condition of tawheed kamil is that the ishq of Nabi alayhi salatu wasalam has to be in our hearts. So these people who are residing in Medina Sharif, they are very, very fortunate in the sense that whenever they desire, they can go to the Rosa Mubarak, they can go to the Masjid of Nabi alayhi salatu wasalam, they can go into Riyazul Jannah, they can see the Green Dome, they can make dua there, they can go to the mountain of Uhud, they can go to Masjid al-Quba. They got so much of opportunities day and night. So they have great hope that inshallah their sins will be forgiven. Therefore we should not look down upon people of Medina Sharif. Even Makkah Mukarrama, they are so fortunate. Sins, weakness, who doesn't have? All of us have got great amount of weakness. But the amount of opportunities of tawbah that they have there, we don't have. Therefore, Hazrat Maulana Hakim Mohd Akhtar Sahab Dawamat Barakat.

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And that we say that although you may be very high, O you skies and O you heavens, but here in Madina Sharif we have got the neighborhood of Rasul Pak sallallahu alayhi wasallam. What can I tell you about my status and position and rank? Because I am the neighbor of Rasulullah sallallahu alayhi wasallam. I live in Madina Sharif. Jawar-e Muhammad mein rehte hain. If a person is the neighbor of the king, then he brags about it. The person is the neighbor of the president of the country, he brags about it. That, you know where I'm staying? Just two doors away from the president's home. Yet people of the world and things of this world, what status and position do they have? But there the person is the neighbor of Rasul-e-Pak sallallahu alayhi wa sallam. What a great status. But then of course he has to understand that every piece of ground there is sacred, and he must not do things there which are disrespectful to Rasul-e-Pak sallallahu alayhi wa sallam. Unfortunately, the type of things that we don't wish to see, but we just sometimes accidental glance, and what we see there in the foyers of the hotels and on the pavements and other places, it shocks a person. People don't even realize that we are in Madina Sharif, especially in the shopping malls. So, Jawar-e Muhammad mein rehte hain hum.

It is only the fazal of Allah tabaraka wa ta'ala, he says, that Allah ta'ala gave that opportunity to reside in Madina Sharif. To be there, whether we were there for 10 days, 20 days, plenty days, for those who are residing permanently. It is only the karam and the fazal of Allah tabaraka wa ta'ala. Otherwise, Madina Sharif, there are lots of people who are living in Jeddah, believe me, but they haven't been to Madina Sharif. Honestly, I'm telling you the truth. I personally met a person. He is there for about 25, 30 years now, but he hasn't been to Madina Sharif as yet. Now, is that ishq of Nabi alayhi salatu wasalam? Is that Islam? Is that deen? So he says, karam hai ye malik. If Allah tabaraka wa ta'ala does not give the opportunity, the person can have all the money in the world. He will go all over the world. So many of them are traveling every year, different parts of the world. But you tell them, go Makkah Sharif, Madina Sharif, perform Hajj. Sorry, you don't have the time, or don't have the money, or don't have the desire to go. So, karam hai ye malik ka ae dosto, Madine ki basti mein baste hai. Without Rasulullah sallallahu alaihi wasallam, there would have been nothing, nothing in the world. The universe would not have come into existence. Agar Muhammad na hote to kuch bhi na hota. 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

to give it a more wide meaning, that the Muslim's real qeemat and value was how much of nisbat he has got with Rasulullah sallallahu alayhi wa sallam. Madina Sharif is because of its nisbat with Nabi alayhi salatu wa salam. So any Muslim, if he wants to see what his value is, then he must see how much of his taluk and contact and love is there for Rasulullah sallallahu alayhi wa sallam, and how much of amal and practice he is making on the teachings of Rasulullah sallallahu alayhi wa sallam. The companions of Nabi alayhi salatu wa salam, Allah tabaraka wa ta'ala gave them very high status. All the walis of the world put together cannot reach the status of the lowest sahabi. For what? Because they had the company of Nabi alayhi salatu wa salam. I've always said that you can bring the cheapest of dates from Madina Sharif. A dry date, it has come from Madina Sharif. And on the other side, you can put a Californian date, you can put a West African date, you can put any kind of date, the most juiciest of all dates. But when a Muslim is told that this date is from Madina Sharif, if he has got ishq of Nabi alayhi salatu wasalam and love of Madina Sharif, then he will say the tastiest of all dates is this date, even though it may be the very dry one, because it has come from Madina Sharif. The nisbat of Madina Sharif, if it gives value to the material things in the eye of a Muslim and the heart of a Muslim, then what about the akhlaq of Nabi alayhi salatu wasalam? What value it will put onto the life of that person? That this is a person who has got a nisbat of Rasulullah sallallahu alayhi wa sallam, nisbat of Madina Sharif. In his character we can see Rasulullah sallallahu alayhi wa sallam's akhlaq. In his dealings we can see Nabi alayhi salatu wasalam's teachings. In his relationship with people, with his wife, with his children, with his parents, with his neighbors, with his families, we can see that this person has got a nisbat and taluk with Rasulullah sallallahu alayhi wa sallam's teachings in the Quran Sharif. So Madinah ki nisbat hai qeemat meri, wagarna haqeeqat mein saste hai, otherwise we are very very cheap. There's no value. Today we say we got no value, nobody is respecting us, everybody is throwing us from pillar to post, and the Muslims do not seem to have any kind of status and position in the eye of anyone. And whose fault is it? Why don't we check our own lives? When our body is ailing, when we are sick and weak, we rush to the surgeons and the doctors and everybody else. Then spiritually, when we are sick, then why don't we make an effort to find some remedy, some cure?

Ya Allah, create the conditions for our settling in Madina Sharif. And let our death be in Madina Tayyiba. Wahi jina, wahi marta. Wahi jita, wahi marta. Wahi goro kafan hota. Kaash Madina ab mera watan hota. So he says that Madine mein marna muqaddar mein ho. Ya Allah, make it in my taqdeer to die in Madina Sharif. To make my goro kafan in Madina Sharif, my burial in Madina Sharif, my husal and kafan in Madina Sharif, my salatul janaza in the masjid of Nabi alayhi salatu was salam. So that when the Imam says Allahu Akbar, Nabi alayhi salatu was salam makes shafaat. Ya Allah, this ummati of mine is going to Jannatul Baqi. Forgive his sins. Madine mein marna muqaddar mein ho, khuda se dua ye bhi karte hai. Whether it is destined there or not, we don't know. But what does it cost a Muslim and a mu'min that he keeps on praying, keeps on praying, keeps on praying for it? Ask for the shafaat of Rasulullah sallallahu alayhi wa sallam.

0: how long am I going to live a life of sins, vices, evils? How long? 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O my beloved Allah, Ya Arham al-Rahimeen, Ya Akram al-Akrameen, Ya Ghiyath al-Mustaghiseen, Ya Zal Jalali wal Ikram, Ya Zal Jalali wal Ikram, Ya Zal Jalali wal Ikram. 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Oh my beloved Allah, my Rahim Allah, my Kareem Allah, most forgiving Allah, most compassionate Allah, most loving Allah. Oh my most generous, most kind, most tolerant, most beneficent, most merciful Allah. Oh my most beautiful Allah, you dearly love forgiveness of the sins of the sinners who turn towards you with repentance. My beloved Allah, something that you dearly love is the forgiveness of the sins of the sinners. Ya Allah, we have extended our begging bowls before you after this majlis of zikr. My beloved Allah, after the recitation of salat and salam upon Rasul Pak sallallahu alayhi wa sallam, after taking your Mubarak name, we have extended our begging bowls before you. You have attached these begging bowls to our bodies so that we can extend them before you any part of the day or night. Ya Allah, you become extremely pleased with those who extend these begging bowls before you. Ya Allah, in begging there is humiliation and disgrace for the person who can do without begging. But Ya Allah, the more we beg of you, the more you become happy and pleased. You do not become annoyed. You do not become angry. You become angry with those who do not beg of you. Ya Allah, therefore we are extending these hands before you and seeking forgiveness of all sins that we have committed in our lives. From the time we became of age up till now, all the sins that we committed, my beloved Allah, we are ashamed of having committed those sins. We are not bragging about our sins. We are not advertising our sins. My beloved Allah, we are not proud and arrogant. My beloved Allah, we are not justifying any of our sins. My beloved Allah, we are ashamed of the sins that we have committed, for we used your bounties to commit those sins. We used the sight blessed by you. We used our tongues given by you. We used the wealth blessed by you, our hands and feet, our heart and mind. Ya Allah, day and night we used your given bounties for your disobedience. If there had been another Allah, you would have destroyed us by now. You would have shaken the ground beneath our feet. You would have sent the gale force winds against us. You would have caused the tsunamis to destroy us. But my beloved Allah, how loving you are, how generous you are, how forgiving you are. In spite of all our sins, you are still giving us to eat and drink and wear. Din raat hum teri na farmani karte rahe. Hum gunegar hai, siyakar hai, badkar hai, mujrim aur khatakar hai. My beloved Allah, there is no one for us that we can turn towards besides you. If a beggar is chased from one home, he can still go to another. If a dog is chased from one butcher, it can go to another. But my beloved Allah, if you turn away your glance of mercy and forgiveness, where do we go? Who is there for us besides you? Our lives in your control. Our sight, our hearing, our speech, our heart, liver and lungs, all in your control. The ground on which we walk is in your control. Ya Allah, the homes in which we live is in your control. Ya Allah, if you send down the snow in abundance, everything comes to a standstill, even in a country that claims to be superpower. Ya Allah, gale force winds they cannot defend themselves against. Ya Allah, flood waters they cannot defend themselves against. My beloved Allah, everything is in your control. We are therefore pleading to you. We are begging of you. Don't look at our sins anymore, my beloved Allah. Look at your shan of being Rahim and Kareem. Ya Allah, forgive our major sins and minor sins. Sins that we committed knowingly or unknowingly, in the light of day or darkness of night. Sins that we committed, my beloved Allah, of our eyes, of our ears, of our tongues, our hands and feet, our heart and mind. Tere siwa hamara koi sahara nahi. Tere siwa koi hamara nahi. There is no one for us besides you. There's no other door that we can tap besides your door, my beloved Allah. Ya Allah, change the condition of our lives. Change the direction of our lives. Ya Allah, we have become materialistic. Oh, my beloved Allah, we have become selfish. Ya Allah, our hearts are filled with pride, with arrogance, with greed, with envy, with jealousy, with malice. Oh, my beloved Allah, what have we done to our hearts? We have made garbage bags of our hearts. Hearts which were supposed to be for your love and the love of Rasulullah sallallahu alaihi wasallam. Ya Allah, we have given to everything else except to you and your beloved Nabi sallallahu alaihi wasallam. But tonight, my beloved Allah, Ya Allah, we have just entered the month of Muharram. It is a new year, my beloved Allah. Ya Allah, we are resolving that we will not return to those sins that we have been engaged in all our lives. Ya Allah, forgive those sins of the past. Give us a firm intention, my beloved Allah, not to return to those sins again. Ya Allah, give us a realization that sins bring nothing but misery in a person's life. Sins bring nothing but restlessness, anxieties, worries and problems. Ya Allah, the person who engages in sins day and night, he can never have peace of mind, contentment of the heart. He can never have tranquility and serenity and joy. Ya Allah, with everything in the world in his possession, but his life becomes miserable. Oh, my beloved Allah, give us the realization that we have to return to you one day. Bless us with the best of dunya and the best of akhirah. Bless us with the best of this world and the best of the hereafter. Don't deprive us of the good things of this world and the good things of the akhirah. My beloved Allah, protect us from the fitnas of this world. Bless us with wealth in which there is plenty of barakat, coming from halal sources. Ya Allah, protect us from the fitnas of the wealth. Ya Allah, bless us with piety and taqwa in our lives. Bless us with businesses full of barakat, our homes full of barakat. Ya Allah, bless us with barakat in our time, barakat in our life, barakat in every bounty and ni'mat that you give us. Don't snatch away, my beloved Allah, your bounties because of our sins. Throughout the world, my beloved Allah, there's nothing but experiences of disasters, disasters, disasters. Ya Allah, we know we are the cause of all these disasters. Our actions are no more according to the Quran and the Sunnah of Nabi alayhi salatu wasalam. Day and night we are missing our salat. Ya Allah, we so many of us haven't paid zakat. Ya Allah, so much of our fasts have become qaza. Ya Allah, so much of cheating and drinking and gambling and looting. So much of murders and killings. Oh, my beloved Allah, you are powerful, you are almighty. You can change the direction of our lives. You can change the conditions even in this country from that of adversity to that of prosperity. Ya Allah, from that of insecurity to that of security. Ya Allah, bless each and everyone with hidayat. Bless each and every one with Islam and Iman. Let the winds of hidayat blow throughout the continents. Ya Allah, we are at the doorstep of Islam. Because of our actions and our dealings and our trade and our business, and because of all our weaknesses, people are leaving Islam instead of coming into Islam. My beloved Allah, change the condition of our lives. Hawa wo hirs wala dil badal de. Mera ghaflat mein dooba dil badal de. Ya Allah, bless us with the best of both worlds. Oh, my beloved Allah, protect our homes, protect our iman, protect our Islam protect our wives, our children, protect all the ni'mats that you have blessed us with. Ya Allah, oh my beloved Allah, my Rahim Allah, my Kareem Allah, we have to leave this world one day and return to you. We don't know where the angel of death is going to strike. So many people are dying in the casinos, in the discos, in the cinemas, in the theaters. Ya Allah, recently even bodies have been picked up from prostitute quarters, picked up from casinos. Oh my beloved Allah, picked up from nightclubs. Don't let the angel of death visit us in any kind of haram action. Don't let the angel of death find us in a cinema or theater or watching some filth on the television screen or porn sites on the internet. Oh my beloved Allah, don't let the angel of death find us in adultery or fornication, or popping drugs in our mouths, or bottle of wines in our hands, or womanizing, or any kind of haram action. My beloved Allah, when the time of our departure from this world comes, take us to Madina Tayyiba. Wahi jeeta, wahi marta, wahi kuro kafan hota. My beloved Allah, bless us with death in Madina Tayyiba, with burial in Baqi. Oh my beloved Allah, throughout the world, the Ummat of Nabi alayhi salatu wasalam is suffering tremendous amount of difficulties, pain and problem. Ya Allah, remove the difficulties, hardship and suffering of mankind around the globe, especially the Ummat of Rasulullah sallallahu alayhi wasalam. Ya Allah, change the condition of those lands. Unite the hearts of parents and children, husbands and wives, brothers and sisters, family members, and the ummah of Rasulullah sallallahu alayhi wa sallam. Ya Allah, there's so much of fragmentation, disunity, disharmony. Nabi alayhi salatu wa salam left the ummah one body, one soul. Ya Allah, humne ummat ke tukde tukde kar diye. My beloved Allah, we have made Hajj, and Nabi alayhi salatu wasalam made Hajj. Ya Allah, our Hajj full of weaknesses, shortcomings. So many of us who made Hajj, Ya Allah, this year, last year, whenever we meet. Ya Allah, our lives are filled with weaknesses and shortcomings. When Nabi alayhi salatu wasalam's companions called out, Labbaik, what a Labbaik that must have been. Each and every one with a purified heart calling out, Labbaik Allahumma Labbaik, Labbaik la sharika laka Labbaik, Innal hamda wa ni'mata laka wal mulk la sharika lak. Ya Allah, Nabi alayhi salatu wasalam with his 124,000 companions, when he made tawaf of the Kaabatullah Sharif, the duas that he made after kissing the Hajar Aswad, the dua that he made in the mataf, the dua that he made when he touched the Rukne Yamani, the dua that he made crying at the Mizab Rahmat, the dua that he made when he clung to the Multazam. 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How much he cried for the Ummat. His beard was wet with his Mubarak tears. Ya Allah, his ihram was wet. How much he prayed for us there. How much he prayed at Muzdalifa. Oh my Allah, bless us with all the goodness that he asked for us in that Mubarak Hajj and in all his life. Ya Allah, bless the Ummat with that goodness. And from all the mischief, corruption and fitnas, and especially the fitnas of Dajjal that he asked for protection from. Ya Allah, protect us, protect our wives and children, our parents, our brothers and sisters, family members, and the Ummat of Rasulullah sallallahu alayhi wa sallam. Ya Allah, remove the conditions of drought, of famine, of AIDS, of poverty throughout the world. Ya Allah, Rasul-e-Pak sallallahu alayhi wa sallam ke sadqe mein humari duaon ko qubool farma. My beloved Allah, you are well aware of the good wishes, the good desires, the aspirations that is in the hearts of each and every one who has raised his or her hand before you this part of the night. Ya Allah, fulfill their good wishes, good desires, good aspirations. And you are well aware, my beloved Allah, of the difficulties, the hardship, the pain, the suffering, the sicknesses, the diseases that each and every one who has raised his or her hand is suffering. Ya Allah, remove the pain, the suffering and difficulty. Those who are sick and ailing, give them complete shifa, whether they are in hospitals, in clinics, in homes or amongst us. Ya Allah, those who are weak, give them strength. Those who are in depression, give them joy and happiness. Those whose children have gone onto drunks and drink and drugs, Ya Allah, bring them back onto Sirat-e-Mustaqim. Those who have no children, bless them with pious children. 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
1: نحمده ونصلي على رسوله الكريم أما بعد. Ulama-i-Kiram, most respected brothers, rain, wind, extremely cold weather, but still your coming for this majlis of zikr is a very clear indication of the love of Allah tabaraka wa ta'ala in your hearts. To remember Allah tabaraka wa ta'ala, we have gathered. No other reason. What other reason? Some places after the program, they distribute some jalebi mitai. So lots of people go for the jalebi and mitai. Here tonight we're not going to be distributing anything. But something will be distributed. And that is the noor of the name of Allah tabaraka wa ta'ala. That is also a distribution which we don't consider as a distribution. All other sinnis we consider as very precious and valuable and enjoyable. This is also a sinni that is being distributed. Every time that we say Allah, imagine how much of noor that name of Allah tabaraka wa ta'ala has. So we have gathered for no other reason except to take the name of Allah tabaraka wa ta'ala, to recite salat salam upon Rasul-e-Pak sallallahu alayhi wa sallam, and to make dua, to make istighfar, to make tawbah from our sins. This is not a majlis in which you are going to increase your knowledge. For that we have the programs of tafsir, we have the programs of fiqh and ahadith, etc. But this particular program which we have on Thursday night, we know that it is specifically for zikrullah, muraqabah of maut, preparation for the hereafter. Someone this morning told me, say, my wife is becoming a beautician, learning how to become a beautician, to beautify others. So I said, that is exactly the business that I'm also in. But those creams and powders and lipstick and whatever they will apply, although sometimes after that application, that woman looks more like a clown than anything else. But nevertheless, they call that beauty. So I said, in that beauty, what happens is that it lasts only for a few years, few days. Until that woman is young, there may be some kind of beauty. But after some time, kamar jukkar misle kamani hui, koi nana hua koi nani hui. اور بالوں پہ غالب سفیدی ہوئی کوئی دادا ہوا کوئی دادی ہوئی. That is what is going to happen. How long are we going to live? How long is that face going to remain without wrinkles and creases? We worry about those wrinkles. We worry that the face must remain handsome or beautiful. But that is only until qabr at the most. After that it's going to turn to dust. So we don't say it is haram, it is permissible. In fact, it's required, it's necessary for the women folk that for the sake of their husbands, they beautify themselves within the parameters of Sharia. There's nothing wrong with that. But what we do here is give you prescriptions for the beautification of the heart. Beautify the heart. And if this heart becomes beautified, then it will last not only till the qabr, but it will take that person through hashar, through pul sirat, and enter the person into jannat. And just as they remove all the dirt and grime and dust and everything else that has affected the face when they are beautifying the face, in the same way we try to clean and purify that dust and grime and dirt and filth and everything which has affected the heart, of malice, of greed, of pride, of evil passions, of love for this material world. I mentioned the word love for this material world, not usage of the world. It's permissible to use, but the love of it enters the heart, whereafter the person forgets his namaz also, his zikr, his tilawat, his relationships, his family relationships. Everything is lost in greed. So all those things which have affected the heart, now through these programs, what are we trying to do? To try and clear up that heart, clear the dirt, clear the dust, clear that filth, clear that grime, and thereafter polish it, paint it, brush it, shine it with the nur of taqwa, with the nur of iman, with the nur of yaqeen, with the nur of trust and tawakkul in Allah tabaraka wa ta'ala. With the nur of qanaat or satisfaction over the rizq which Allah tabaraka wa ta'ala has provided, the person tries to polish it with the nur of shukr, the nur of sabr. So then that heart, when it becomes beautified, then it remains with that person. Wherever he goes, he takes that heart with. He does not leave it behind. You haven't heard of anybody that says, I traveled overseas, but I left my physical heart behind. And whatever is built up in that heart also, he takes it with. So when you go into the qabr also, it will be with. And you go in the akhirat also, it will be with. So that's what I meant, that we also in the same business. I'm in a lot of different kinds of business. Air conditioning business, we are in that too. Because these air conditioners, they give coolness to the skin. And this air conditioner of zikrullah, it cools the heart. So Hazrat Maulana Ismail Sahib Rahmatullah Ali, he has written, na kuch maal o daulat na dhan jayega, فقط ساتھ تیرے کف

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What goes with the person when he leaves this world? What accompanies him to the grave? From the material possessions of his. Has anybody's palace accompanied the king? Has anyone's beautiful beds and carpets and furniture and cars and bungalows and gold and silver and all the coins which were hoarded, did that accompany any person to the grave? Once again, we must not misunderstand. It's permissible to save also a little for the future. There's nothing wrong with that. Nabi alayhi salatu wasalam has recommended, if you look at the hadith of Nabi alayhi salatu wasalam, that he does not want that our children must extend their hands and beg after us. So it is permissible, it is allowed. Otherwise there would have been no laws and regulations of inheritance in the Quran Sharif and in the ahadith. The very fact that there are laws about inheritance, distribution of inheritance, shows that there is nothing wrong. But it must not enter our hearts. We must remember that we have to prepare for the akhirat, for the hereafter. And that is the maqsad in this life. We make use of the things, but preparation is for the hereafter. So, na kuch maal o daulat na dhan jayega, faqat saath tere kafan jayega. That's the only thing that will accompany the person. And with him will go his deeds, of course. The good deeds or bad deeds, whatever he has done, that's all. Otherwise, no mother, no father, no friend, no wife, no children, no matter how beloved and dear they were, they will not accompany the person. Na kuch maal o daulat na dhan jayega. Faqat saath tere kafan jayega. ND 6833, please move. 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Even if the person was a king, a ruler, that is not going to help. But if he was an obedient ruler, if he was a just ruler, if he was a believing ruler, then he too will get shade under the throne of Allah subhanahu wa ta'ala. That is what faqiri means. That a person can be rich or poor, but he must be obedient to Allah tabaraka wa ta'ala. So that will make it easy for him to traverse the journey of the akhirat. Every wali of Allah tabaraka wa ta'ala, every nabi of Allah tabaraka wa ta'ala, every sahabi of Rasulullah sallallahu alayhi wa sallam, every one of the sahabiyat were concerned about the qabr. Hazrat Usman radiallahu ta'ala, and how much he used to tear at the qabristan. His beard used to get wet with his tears. And read all the other incidents in the lives of the sahabas of Nabi alayhi salatu wasalam. Because that is the first manzil, first stage. If the person goes through that comfortably, then the akhirat is his. 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
where the person has got just no satisfaction. The person is restless all the time, chasing, no matter how much Allah tabaraka wa ta'ala has blessed the person with. He's got so much that he can eat, his grandchildren can eat, his great-grandchildren can still eat. There's so much for them to live also in. But that greed does not allow him to come to the masjid, does not allow him to give sadaqat, to give the zakat, to assist the poor and needy, or to make some ibadat, some zikr, some tilawat, or to make shukr of that same Allah Ta'ala who has given those ni'mats. So that kind of greed, you say, it is what we term as sinking sand. The person is going to sink in it. It will go deeper and deeper. The more he tries to come out of it, he will go deeper until it will take his life. So you see, this greed is daldal. The person will sink. Don't let greed enter the heart. And the only way not to allow greed to enter the heart is to keep on spending in the right causes, in the right places. Don't allow the love of that wealth to settle in the heart. And also have qana'at, satisfaction over whatever Allah tabaraka wa ta'ala gives, without violating and breaking his ahkam. So yadaldale. Ye duniya ka lalach, ye hirso havas, ye daldal hai, tu isme san jayega.

You go to the park, in spring you find flowers, green, blue, yellow, red, white, and they all have come out from the ground. But after some time they wither, perish, go into the earth, and then you dig up the earth, nothing there, no color. So you must take lessons from all these things. The body also will meet up with the earth and it will disintegrate. Then a person will not even like to sit near that body, even though that person was the most beloved in the world. Go to the Qabristan, open up a grave in which that body has exploded, disintegrated, burst, and all the filth and the smell and the stench, and then tell the person who was in illicit love and relationship that that's your beloved. Now sit there by that grave. The person will run from there like a mule. So let us love those whom Allah Ta'ala has asked us to love, and restrain ourselves from that which Allah Ta'ala has asked us to restrain ourselves. Otherwise it's going to bring heartbreak, problems, and now it's leading to such things that it shocks us.

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But as I said, for the believers, the qabr is not just 1 6-foot deep hole. After you have been placed in there, those emergency lights, example I've given many times, they switch on. When the darkness comes, the light switches on. But that is if we have charged it. If we haven't charged it, nothing comes on. But if we have charged it, then they will come on. So if we have charged the battery with our akhlaq, with our iman, with our yaqeen, with our namaz, with our roza, zakat, hajj, with our tilawat, with our fulfillment of rights of people, then they will switch on and the person will enjoy the ne'mats of Jannat. Fir to maza hi maza hai. Nam ka namatil aruz. Sleep like the new bride sleeps. So he says, akela tu apne watan jayega. सभी छोड़ चलेंगे अकेला तुझे. They are not going to come with you or stay and sit around you. You are going to return to your town, to your place of residence alone. हमको तुमको इनको उनको सबको एक दिन घर जाना है. हमको अपने घर तक तुमको वीराने तक. Those people will come with, they will say, now we have to go home too. And you also go home. Everybody has to go home. But the difference is going to be this, that we are going to go to our homes and sleep on those therapeutic mattresses. And now you sleep in this lonely world of yours, in the wilderness. But we're going, we can't stay with you. ये दौलत ये कुव्वत ये हुस्नो अदा हवाओं की चलनी में छन जाएगा.

0: 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Then whatever is going to happen to you is going to happen to you. Allah Ta'ala has given you life, so make the best of it. Don't waste that valuable opportunities and time. They will leave and go away. Jo banna hai tujh par wo ban jayega. Munkar nakir will come, they will question. And then either it is enjoyment or it is punishment.
1: रहेगा वही मर के आराम से, रहेगा वही मर के आराम से, के मौला मेरा जिससे मन जाएगा। रहेगा वही मर के आराम से, रहेगा वही मर के आराम से, के मौला मेरा जिससे मन जाएगा।
0: After this, that person will be in aram. He will be in enjoyment. He will be in bliss. He will wonder why it took him so long to come and enjoy all these blessings and ne'mats. Ke maula mera jisse man jayega, with whomsoever my maula has become pleased. If the person made a little effort in this world to please Allah, Allah tabaraka wa ta'ala became pleased with him because he took the pain on his heart of suppression of those evil desires, no matter what pain he experienced, but he said, I will please my Mawla, I will not displease him at any cost. Everywhere there was temptation, there was attraction, there was distraction, there were movies, TVs, music, pretty faces, sing song and dance and drugs and rave clubs, and everything was attracting this young person. And people on top of that were making a mockery of him, making a big joke of him. They were criticizing him, ridiculing him and laughing at him and making fun of him, that look at this Sufi sahab. This young person is acting like a Sufi sahab now in these times. He wants to stay away from all this enjoyment, fun and pleasure. Look at us, how we are enjoying ourselves. But the young person took all that pain on his heart and he says, na dekhenge, hargis usko na dekhenge, jinhe dekhne se dosto Rab mera naraaz hota. 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I will never see that which displeases my Rab. So you think Allah tabaraka wa ta'ala will not please that person? Barbaad muhabbat ko na barbaad karenge, mere dil na shaad ko wo shaad karenge. 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I've already smashed my heart to smithereens in the love of my Allah. So you think my Allah ta'ala will now give me any kind of gham? Now he will give me happiness in the heart which the kings of the world don't know. That kind of happiness, that kind of peace, that kind of tranquility, whatever the condition may be, sickness, illness, poverty, anything, but Allah tabaraka wa ta'ala will give that wali of his such noor, such tranquility, such sukoon, that not only he will enjoy that sukoon, but we don't know how many thousands will enjoy that sukoon in his company. They will notice sukoon in his namaz, sukoon in his tawaf, sukoon in his ibadat, sukoon in his zikr, sukoon in everything. Sukoon in his home life, sukoon in his business life, sukoon in everything that the person will, Allah Ta'ala will then give him that. Sakina will descend upon the heart of such a person. But it does not come just like that, we have to suppress the nafs.
1: तुझे कब्र में छोड़ आएंगे जब, जो बनना है तुझ पर वो बन जाएगा।
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0: 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your extremely weakful servants, have extended our begging bowls before you. Hey, mere maula, tere samne apne apne gande haath uthaye. My beloved Allah, this very moment you are watching us, you are listening to us. You know the thoughts which are crossing our minds of shame, of regret, of remorse over the sins that we have committed in our lives. My beloved Allah, we are not extending our begging bowls before someone that cannot see us, cannot listen to us, cannot help us in any way. Where Mawla, we are extending before you. All treasures lie with you, our life in your control, our sight, hearing and speech in your control, the ground on which we walk in your control, the kingdoms in your control, the heavens and the earth in your control. My beloved Allah, we are therefore extending our begging bowls before you. We are seeking from your unlimited treasures, my beloved Allah. We are ashamed of the sins that we have committed. And we know that you dearly love forgiveness of the sins of the sinners when they turn towards you with repentance. Mere Allah, we are turning towards you. We are ashamed. We are not bragging about our sins. We are not justifying our sins. My beloved Allah, we are not justifying any of our sins. Ya Allah, we are acknowledging before you. We are confessing before you. You dearly love forgiveness. Ya Allah, forgive our major sins and our minor sins. Sins that we committed knowingly or unknowingly, in the light of day or darkness of night. My beloved Allah, which moment of our life has gone without disobeying you? We have used our sight for your disobedience, our hearing for your disobedience, our speech for your disobedience, our hands and feet for your disobedience, our wealth for your disobedience. Ya Allah, your bounties we use for your disobedience. The food that you give, when it gives us strength in our bodies, then we commit zina. Then we go to casinos, discos. Ya Allah, then we go to rave clubs. Then we watch the filth on the television screens. Ya Allah, it is just your tolerance that you do not seize us there and then. Ya Allah, don't seize us because of our sins. Don't turn away your glance of maghfirat and forgiveness because of our sins. Forgive the sins of our eyes, of our ears, of our tongues, our hands and feet, our heart and mind. Ya Allah, we have lost the treasure of the Muslims, which was tranquility, sukoon. Mere pyare Allah, hum mujrim hai, khatakar hai, gunegar hai, siyakar hai, badkar hai. Kuda ke darya mein doobe hue hai. We are drowning in the ocean of sins. But where do we go, my Allah? Who do we turn towards? There is no one for us besides you. Tere siwa hamara koi sahara nahi. Tere siwa koi hamara nahi. There is no one for us besides you. May Allah, we are therefore turning towards you. Ya Allah, humare gunaho ko maaf kar de. Forgive our parents, our wives and children, our brothers and sisters, the ummat of Rasulullah sallallahu alayhi wa sallam. Ya Allah, sab ki maghfirat kar de. Ya Allah, even if our sins are more than the waves of the ocean, more than the grains of sand on earth, more than the stars that twinkle in the skies, if our sins are more than the raindrops that fall from the skies. Ya Allah, your maghfirat is vast. Just one drop from your ocean of forgiveness is sufficient to wash away our sins. Verily, Allah, it is sufficient to wash away the sins of entire mankind. Ya Allah, bless the entire mankind with hidayat, with guidance. Make everyone worthy of entry into Jannat. Let the winds of guidance and hidayat blow throughout the continents. Oh my beloved Allah, we are at the doors. We are not allowing them to come in because of our actions and our deeds. Ya Allah, forgive us. Make our akhlaq like the akhlaq and character of Rasulullah sallallahu alayhi wa sallam. Oh my beloved Allah, fill our hearts with the noor of taqwa, with the noor of iman, with the noor of yaqeen, with the noor of trust and tawakkul in you. Fill our hearts with your muhabbat, with the love of Rasulullah sallallahu alayhi wa sallam. Ya Allah, fill our hearts with the noor of ibadat, of zikr, of tilawat. Remove from our hearts the darkness that has engulfed it. My beloved Allah, remove the darkness from our hearts. Ya Allah, remove from our hearts malice, greed, pride, jealousy, envy. Ay, mere Allah, bless us with the hearts that you give to the awliya-i siddiqeen, those who are your true friends and sincere friends. Ya Allah, hame bhi wo dil ata farma. 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Ya Allah, the great weakness of ours is that we are negligent, we are indifferent, we are unconcerned about the akhirat, unconcerned about the qabr, unconcerned about the hashar, unconcerned about the day of judgment, unconcerned that we have to stand before you on the day of judgment and account for every deed and every action of ours. That every moment of our life is being recorded by the angels. My beloved Allah, we are unconcerned. Hum ghaflat ke darya mein doobe hue hai. Mere Allah, ab to hume us darya se nikal de. Afiyat ke saath nikal de. Take us out from that ocean of sins and vices and evils. How long are we going to walk on the surface of this earth like hypocrites, my beloved Allah? How long are we going to pretend, my beloved Allah, to be loving you? Ya Allah, give us the reality of your love, the reality of the love of Rasulullah sallallahu alayhi wa sallam. Tere ishq ke dariya mein, ay Allah, hame duba de. Oh Allah, remove from us every kind of chain that is tying us. Remove every kind of slavery that we are in. Let us become your slaves and the slaves of Rasulullah sallallahu alayhi wa sallam. Tie us firmly in your chains of muhabbat, where Allah, teri muhabbat ki zanjeeron mein hame jagad de. Ay Allah, give us the tawfiq to do those deeds that are pleasing to you. Distance us from that which is displeasing to you and your Rasul sallallahu alayhi wa sallam. Ya Allah, we know that we are extremely weak. We make tawbah and break our tawbah. But my beloved Allah, we cannot despair of your mercy. Where do we go if we have to despair of your mercy? Which other Allah is there for us that we can turn towards? Ya Allah, tere siwa hamara koi sahara rahi. Tere siwa koi hamara rahi. Tere maula, ab to maaf kar de. Hamari zindagi ka haal badal de. My beloved Allah, you have given man the intelligence. They have made computer chips which contain millions of pieces of information. Just one press of the delete button and no information is left on that chip. Ay Allah, ay mere pyare Allah, hamare gunahon par delete button daba de. Ah, very Allah, if you gave man that science, what is it difficult for you? Ya Allah, we need the transplant of a spiritually sound heart. Ya Allah, bless us all with good health. Those who are sick and ailing, give them complete shifa. We are spiritually sick, we are physically ill. Hame har bimari se shifa ata farma. Ya Allah, ruhani aur jismani bimariyo se shifa ata farma. Those who are sick and ailing, whether they are in hospitals, in clinics, in homes, they have had operations or whatever sickness they may be suffering from. Ya Allah, if they are amongst us, bless each and every one with shifa. Ya Allah, bless us with shifa-i kamil, shifa-i ajil, shifa-i mustamir. Ya Allah, hum se razi ho ja. Ya Allah, hum se razi ho ja. Ya Allah, those who are weak, give them strength. Those who are in financial difficulties, remove their difficulties with plentiful of halal risk and sustenance. Those whose children or family members have gone onto drinks and drugs and vices and evils, bring them back onto Sirat-e-Mustaqim. Ya Allah, bring their children back onto Sirat-e-Mustaqim. Bring everyone back onto Sirat-e-Mustaqim. Ya Allah, put the hatred of sins in their hearts. Ya Allah, give us the tawfiq to get rid from our homes and from our lives all those things that are causing so much of fitnas and corruption in our lives. Bless us with haya, with shame, with modesty. Bless our women with shame, with haya and modesty. Ya Allah, behayai ki fiza ko khatam farma. 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Ya Allah, fiza ko badal de. It's not difficult for you to change the conditions, my beloved Allah. Hearts are between your two fingers. You can turn it in whichever direction you wish. Ay Allah, change it in the direction of ta'at. Ay mere Allah, hum sabko apna bana le aur hamara ban ja. Agar ek tu nahi mera, to koi shay nahi meri. Jo tu mera, to sab mera, falak mera, zami meri. If you are not ours, nothing is ours, my beloved Allah. But if you are ours, then everything will work in our favor. ہمارا بن جا اور ہمیں اپنا بنا لے. کوئی مجھ سے پوچھے میں کیا مانگتا ہوں, میں اپنے خدا سے خدا مانگتا ہوں, وہ ہو جائے میرا, میں ہو جاؤں. میں ہو جاؤں اس کا, یہی رات دن میں دعا مانگتا. اللہ, those who have no children, bless them with pious children. Those who have children, make the children obedient to you, to your Rasul sallallahu alayhi wa sallam, to their parents. Make them the khadims of your deen, my beloved Allah. Take the khidmat of deen from us with ikhlas, wherever Allah accept all the works of deen that are taking place. Tabligh o da'wat ki mehnat qubool farma. Ijtimaat gash talib ko qubool farma. 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Khanqao ki mehnat qubool farma. Ya Allah, those who are writing, give them the tawfiq to write with ikhlas and accept their khidmat of deen. Ya Allah, whosoever is doing khidmat of deen, as long as it is within the parameters of sharia, accept their khidmat of deen. Mere Mawla, Mere Rahim, Kareem, Mawla, those who are going for umrahs, make their umrahs maqbool and mabroor. Accept their tawaf, their ziyarat, their ibadat, their tilawat. Oh my beloved Allah, sare alam ke andar fitne hi fitne hai. We are being lashed by storms of fitnas from all sides. Which way do we turn, my beloved Allah? Give us himmat and courage. Take us along, my beloved Allah. Remove the difficulties, the hardships, the problems, the suffering, the torture, the tyranny, the imprisonment that so many in the Muslim Ummah are suffering. Ya Allah, unki takalif, pareshani, bimariyon ko dur kar de. Ya Allah, give hidayah to those who are enemies of Islam. But if they have made up their minds, they will not accept Islam even though they know the beautiful teachings of Islam. Ya Allah, and they will continue with the torture and tyranny and oppression and zulm, then shake them like you shook the Aad and Samud. Shake the ground beneath their feet, cause their planes to crash, their ships to sink. Create division and disunity amongst their ranks. Ya Allah, it is all because of the disunity of the Muslim Ummah. that we are suffering such kind of hardships. Unite the hearts of parents and children, husbands and wives, brothers and sisters, and the ummah of Rasulullah sallallahu alaihi wasallam. Haramain Sharifain ki hifazat farma, Masjid Aqsa ki hifazat farma, hawari masajid, madaris, tamam dini idaron ki hifazat farma. Ya Allah, ek din marna hai, akhir maut hai. We haven't made any preparation for the akhirat, for the qabr. We haven't charged our batteries, my beloved Allah. My beloved Allah, we don't know when the angel of death will strike. Every day we hear of sudden death, young, fit, healthy people suddenly departing from this world. No warning signs of any kind. Mere Allah, we don't know when the angel of death will strike. Don't let the angel find us in a disco, cinema, theater, gambling den, popping drugs in our mouth. Ha, what kind of death that will be, my beloved Allah, if a person has to die in a prostitute court, escort agency, watching some filthy haram movie. My beloved Allah, aisi gandhi, napak, maut se hamari hifazat farma. Ya Allah, bless us with death in Madina Tayyibah. Bless us with shahadat in Madina Tayyibah. At the Rosa Mubarak of Rasulullah sallallahu alayhi wa sallam, with as-salatu wa salamu alayka ya Rasulullah. As-salatu wa salamu alayka ya Habib Allah. As-salatu wa salamu alayka ya khayra khalqillah. Let our souls depart. Bless us with burial in Jannatul Baqi. If it is not destined there, wherever it may be, let it be in a state that you are pleased with us. Ya Allah, Rasul Pak sallallahu alayhi wa sallam, all his life he made duas for us. How much he begged for us. How much he prayed for us. How much concerned he was about us. Bless us with all the goodness that he asked for us. Bless our wives, our children, our family members with that goodness. Bless the entire ummah with that goodness. And from all the mischief and corruption and fitnas that he asked for protection, protect us and the ummah of Rasulullah sallallahu alaihi wasallam. Ya Allah, remove from the world the conditions of drought and famine and AIDS and all kinds of sicknesses, ala and bala. Hey Allah, un tamam musibaton ko dur kar. Ha, mere Allah, ye sab hamara kusoor hai. Hum de deen ki behrat nahi. Ya Allah, halat ko badal de. Change the conditions of adversity in this country to that of prosperity. Conditions of insecurity and crime to that of security, peace, afiyat, salamati. Protect our iman, protect our Islam, protect our homes, our wives, our children, our families, our businesses. Ya Allah, protect us. Oh my beloved Allah, protection lies in you. رسول پاک صلی اللہ علیہ وسلم کے صدقے طفیل میں ہماری دعاؤں کو قبول فرما. یا اللہ, you are well aware of the desires, the wishes, the aspirations, the tamanna that is in the hearts of the people who have raised their hands this part of the night before you on this cold winter's night. My Allah, we are extending our begging bowls before you. You are well aware of those desires and wishes. Ya Allah, whosoever has raised a hand or his hand this part of the night before you, Ya Allah, fulfill their good wishes, good desires, good aspirations. Jo bhi unki nek tamanna hai, usko pura kar de. And you are well aware of the difficulties, the hardships, the problems, the tests, the trial, the sicknesses, the weakness, the poverty, and whatever suffering whosoever is undergoing that has raised his or her hand. Ya Allah, with your fazl, with your ihsan, with your kindness, remove that suffering, that pain, that problem, that difficulty of whosoever has raised his or her hand before you this part of the night. Mere Allah, hamari duao ko qubool kar. 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On Monday night, Maulana Arshad Madani will be here.
1: 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From the time we have come into this world, we are on safar. Our safar and our journey does not end. First of all, it was alam-e arwah, the world of the souls, where Allah Ta'ala questioned the souls, alastu bi rabbikum, am I not your sustainer? So at that time everyone said, indeed, bala, indeed you are our sustainer. Because there were no shops, there were no professions, there was no farming, there was nothing of the material kind. Before every soul was the azmat and the qudrat of Allah Ta'ala, that He is the sustainer. So therefore all said, you are the sustainer. After that, in this world, Allah Ta'ala creates means, and He sustains us through means. But that does not mean that the means are now sustaining us. It's still Allah Ta'ala that is sustaining. But when we come here, then we forget that it is Allah Ta'ala that is sustaining. Nevertheless, so first it was alam-e-arwah, that ruh and soul was created, finish. After that, there's no end to that ruh. That ruh and soul, after it's created, there's no end to it. From there, it comes into the back of the father, then into the mother's stomach. The child is sustained there. Thereafter, you come into this world. Then in this stomach of this world, again, we stay for so long. That same ruh and that same soul. Then the person goes into the qabr, stomach of the qabr. There again that same soul and the same ruh. In fact, the azab of qabr is generally felt by the soul. The body sometimes disintegrates, finish. If a person is burnt to ash, then finish, where is there a body there? Azab of qabr is on that soul. And if it is enjoyment, then it is also the soul that is enjoying. Like the person in the dream, sometimes is enjoying the dream, sometimes is getting very scary dreams, nightmare. So that soul after that in the qabr. Then on the day of Qiyamah, in the Hashar, again that same soul. Then the person will cross Pul Sirat, the same soul. It will take different shapes and forms. And then going into Jannat, it is again the same soul. So there's no end to this journey of the soul. So like that, in this world also, we are always on a journey. If we are sitting, then too we are traveling. If a person is sitting and relaxing, then even if he is Mr. Singh, but he is traveling. He is still traveling. Because time is passing by, so the person is traveling. If he is running, then too he is traveling. If he is flying, then too he is traveling. Whatever it is, this journey of life is moving on and on and on. Every second that's ticking by, is the journey of life that is moving on. Therefore I mentioned last week or 2 weeks ago before I left here, I said, get all the superpowers of the world, so-called superpowers, tell them bring all their might, military might, all their naval force, navy, their air force, their soldiers on foot, all the ammunition, the missiles, the bombs and everything, the gunships and helicopters, bring everything. And not only one country, all the countries of the world form one powerful force and tell them to arrest, not all time, just 1 second of time, just arrest it and say that we don't want this 1 second to pass by. We don't want it to escape. They always talk about catching the people who are trying to escape. So here we say we don't want this second to escape, catch it. Not 1 hour, not 1 year, not 100 years, we're talking about 1 second. No superpower can arrest that 1 second. It'll move on. It'll keep moving on. The person will reach closer and closer, he will be going to his qabr. So this journey continues. Now in this journey, Allah Ta'ala only knows where our risk muqaddar has been spread. Somebody's risk and sustenance is in South Africa, he will stay here and eat it. Somebody's is in China, so then some thing will come up, some urgent matter. He has to undertake the trip to go and do some buying there or go and see some suppliers there. And you will hear that this person went away. 4 or 5 days he was gone, came back from China. So his risk was there, so it took him there. We were sitting in New York and some fish came. So the person said that this fish is coming from Bangladesh. Now you go all the way to New York to eat a fish from Bangladesh. In Medina Sharif, a person comes and gives me a mango. And he says that this mango was sent by my family from India to London. And then when we were coming from London, we brought these mangoes because they are very delicious mangoes. So now Allah Ta'ala took us from here. He comes from London, brings the mangoes of India and we eat it there. Wow. Examples like this, there are so many that I have given already to you all. So like that, wherever that risk is muqaddar, no matter how much we say we are not going to go and eat it there, Allah Ta'ala will take us there and we will eat it there. In fact, many a times we take the food from South Africa and we go and eat it there. People when they're traveling from here, Makkah Sharif, Medina Sharif, India, Pakistan, anywhere, how much of food they take with, whether it is Swiss chocolates, whether it is samosas, bhajiyas, or whether it is chicken or anything else, you are taking from South Africa, traveling thousands of kilometers, then you go and eat it there. I'll give one more example and conclude that part of it. My mind is going in that direction, but I don't want to go in that direction. But there must be some khair in it, that once we were climbing the Mount Nur, Jabal-e-Nur we were climbing. So there was one person ahead of us, and he had on his back that whole bag with Coca-Cola or some other soft drinks, some biscuits and some other things. He was carrying it on his back, that heavy weight, and he was going right up. So he reached right on top there. And after a little while, we also arrived right on top. Once you arrive there, you're thirsty. So you will buy some water, you'll buy some drink, you'll cold drink, soft drink, something you'll buy and drink some juice. So we went and purchased it right on top of Jabal-e-Nur. Now we won't even take lessons from this. Now look at this person. He could have stood at the bottom of the mountain. Then too, he would have still had customers to buy whatever he was selling. Thousands of people are passing by there. He would have stood there at the bottom of the mountain, then too somebody would have purchased whatever he had in that bag. How much can he carry in the bag? Few customers would have purchased it and it was over. But Allah Ta'ala put into his head that you climb this mountain, go right on top there. Some people will come from South Africa, some people will come from Japan, from England, America, and they will come right on top here and your risk is here. Allah Ta'ala is the provider. So he is going to sell us there and we are going to eat it there. So that is why these trips, it is not in our planning. Honestly, I don't sit and plan like that. It just happens. Allah tabaraka wa ta'ala's ihsan and fazal that he takes and he brings. As to how we go and how we come, does anybody go on the airport and ask every passenger, how did you go, how did you come, where did you bring the money from, how much did you spend there, does anybody ask? Plane loads of people are going every day. Nobody asks them. So alhamdulillah, it's not zakat, sadqa, fitrah. That you can rest assured. and neither is it stretching hands in front of anybody. Allah Ta'ala's fazal. So Allah Tabaraka wa Ta'ala's fazal and ihsan. Today's majlis is going to be like this. Conglomeration of disjointed facts. You must have heard that when I wrote one essay in my school, in standard 9, so the teacher's comments were very beautiful. He said, your essay is a conglomeration of disjointed facts. So because Maulana is here, who is an expert on Hajj Masail, so Maulana ek baat us waq zehen mein aayi. Whilst I was sitting there in the Riyazul Jannah, now in Riyazul Jannah, where the green gate is, Nabi alayhi salatu wasalam's Mubarak feet, how many times it walked from his house to the Riyazul Jannah, to the Mimbar and Mihrab. That was the area. As soon as the door used to open, used to be in the masjid. That was Aisha radiallahu ta'ala in her house. Now we have to discuss that. It takes a long time. But just picture that we are sitting right there where Nabi alayhi salatu wasalam used to emerge from his house and used to come right into the masjid. And we're just there, a meter away from his resting place. Now what kind of noor must have been there when Nabi alayhi salatu wasalam, the congregation used to just wait. They used to just wait, look at the door there. As soon as Nabi alayhi salatu wasalam's curtain opens and he comes inside, what kind of noor must have been walking into the masjid. And the Mubarak feet of Nabi alayhi salatu wasalam up and down there. Then his bed, when he used to make i'tikaf, used to be placed right there. Right there used to be placed. But so now imagine what kind of noor there must be there. But something that came into my mind at that moment while sitting there and watching the people passing through in that passage is something every haji and every person that goes there, if he sits there or walks there or reads salat and salam with that imagination, inshallah the kafiyat will be very, very different. I can tell you that you will become overwhelmed. And that is that passage that's there. It's not 1 mile long, it's not 100 meter wide. What a small passage. And when the people have finished their salat, 1 million people want to come around and make salat and salam. They all come around like that, and in that small passage, just move it up, they say, carry on, carry on, carry on when it's crowded. That's what happens. You just keep on. They come from that door and come out from this door. Just as-salatu wassalamu alayka ya Rasulallah, sallallahu alayhi wasallam. And before you can even finish that, the cops will tell you, carry on, move it, because there's such a crowd behind you. Of course, after that, during the quieter times, then you can stand and read salat and salam with ease. But what I am getting across to you is that passage is not very wide. Now, those days, there was no wall there. But that is exactly the place around there. How many times Nabi alayhi salatu wasalam in his own lifetime walked there? Now they've got the wall, so

How many Sahabas? It's not that 124,000 were in Arafat, so that is only one time they read Salat and Salam. While they were living in Medina Sharif, Nabi alayhi salatu wasalam, after he passed away also, those that came from Makkah Sharif, those that were living in Medina Sharif, those who came from the outside and accepted Islam, how many times, sometimes Fajr, sometimes Isha, sometimes Zuhr, sometimes late night, sometimes early morning, they're reading As-Salatu wassalamu alayka ya Rasulullah, those companions going past. Then came the Tabi'in, the Tabi'i Tabi'in, the great, great Mashayikh, Shaykh Abdul Qadir Jilani Rahmatullah Alayh, Bayezid Bustami Rahmatullah Alayh, Junaid Baghdadi Rahmatullah Alayh, Khajan Muhyiddin Ajmeri Rahmatullah Alayh, Alauddin Sabir Kalyari Rahmatullah Alayh, Salim Shisti Rahmatullah, all of them made Hajj. Take all these great, great Awliya-i Siddiqeen, Mashayikh, the Muhaddisin, the Mufassirin. You can go on and on and on. Then come to our times. All our great, great Akabir and great, great Mashayikh, Haji Imdadullah Rahmatullah Alayh, Shah Waliullah Rahmatullah Alayh, Shah Abdul Aziz Sahab Rahmatullah Alayh, Shah Abdul Ghani Sahab Rahmatullah 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Akhtar Sahab Damat Barakatum, and so many others. Same passage, exactly the same passage, they stood at the Rosa Mubarak. And then millions and millions of Muslims over the years, same passage. Not that they went right far, 1 mile out and then gave Salat and Salam. They made sure that somehow they got an opportunity to go through there, even if it was 1 second, but they went through there. Now the feet of how many millions of great, great Mashayikh, Awliya, Sahaba-i-Kiram, Tabi'in, we walk with our dirty hearts and our dirty feet exactly on the same piece of ground. Same piece of ground. But with great hope and umid, we make a lot of istighfar and tawbah, and then we present ourselves, and then we say, وَلَوْ أَنَّهُمْ إِزْظَلَمُوا أَنفُسَهُمْ جَاءُوكْ فَاسْتَغْفَرُوا اللَّهُ وَاسْتَغْفَرَ لَهُمُ الرَّسُولُ لَوَجَدُوا اللَّهَ تَوَّابًا رَحِيمًا. We ask Nabi alayhi salatu wasalam to make shafaat for us. So what kind of nur they must be with all these people that went past? Now if after that we still say nothing came into the heart, when we come back still the person that was womanizing carries on womanizing, the person that was casting lustful glances continues with that, the person who had all the videos and movies and TVs and everything in his house, and after watching the Rosa Mubarak many, many times and presenting Salat and Salam, now again he's still engaged in the same viewing of all that haram and all that filth and all the porn sites. Is it appropriate? Is it befitting? Because we get so many letters of people saying, came back from Hajj and we're back to square one. So there's something seriously wrong then. It means we haven't made sincere tawbah then. Otherwise, what opportunity Allah Ta'ala has given? Again, many of you may not have heard, as I said, it's conglomeration. I said that somebody asked me a question. He says, but Molna, how many people, they go over and over and over, and yet they do the same things again. When they go and come back, they do the same thing. They haven't changed their lifestyles. They haven't changed their lifestyles one bit. But yet after 6 months, you see them going. 3 months, you see them going. Next year, Hajj again, Umrah again. Then how does Allah Tabaraka wa Ta'ala give them another opportunity? Because yet we say that if Allah Ta'ala is not pleased, Nabi alayhi salatu wasalam is not pleased, then they won't get another opportunity. So Allah Ta'ala put that answer into my mind, which I enjoyed myself. It was, otherwise it was a very difficult question to answer. Allah Ta'ala with his fazal put that answer. I asked him, I said, because he's a professional person, I said, look, in our schools, in our colleges, in our universities, students write examinations. After they've written the examinations, many a times a student fails his examination. He fails one or two papers in the matric, he fails it in medicine, or he fails in some other subject. Now there, they say, we give you one more opportunity in March, we give you one more opportunity in May, we give you one more opportunity in September to write the paper again. So I ask you a simple question. This opportunity which is being given to him to write the paper again is because he passed the paper or failed the paper? This opportunity which is being given to him is because he passed or he failed? He said, obviously he failed. I said, well, he's been given another opportunity so that he may pass. But insan is insan. How many opportunities will insan give? Human beings, how many opportunities they'll give?

With the father many a times, I told you once, I told you twice, I told you 10 times, now get out from here. So human beings will give one opportunity in March or May or July. But Allah Ta'ala is Allah Ta'ala. Nabi alayhi salatu wasalam is rahmatul lil alameen. So this banda of Allah Ta'ala says, as if Allah Ta'ala says that this banda of mine, he had muhabbat. He came here with some muhabbat. If he didn't have muhabbat, he wouldn't have come. But just that, there was some load shedding in his muhabbat. If a person doesn't have his beard and he's standing at the Rosa Mubarak, but with great muhabbat is reading Salat and Salam, and he says, I've got the muhabbat of Nabi alayhi salatu wasalam in my heart. We'll say, indeed, you got muhabbat, but it's a little bit like the load shedding in our country. It was too much at one time, that it goes dark, and then suddenly light comes on again. So like that, there's a bit of load shedding, as the Hazrat says. So the thing is, I said, the person is being given another opportunity because he failed. So Allah Ta'ala gives him not one, sometimes 10, sometimes 20, sometimes 30, that you came 10 times but you didn't do the right thing. Now I'm giving you another chance in life, another chance in life. But the person must then not feel complacent and think that my Allah is very pleased with me, therefore is giving me this over and over opportunity, and therefore now I'm quite successful and there is nothing to worry about, because this is an opportunity so that we may pass, because we have failed. And the Allah Walas, if Allah Ta'ala gives them repeated opportunities, then it is like though that student who passed with distinction, they give him award. Then after that he takes it up some other profession or subject or something like that, he writes the BCom, or he does accounting, he does medicine, he does something, now he passes, they give him another award. Then he does specialization in some field, they give him another award. Then he does some humanitarian services, they give him another award. So like how the people here get award upon award upon award. So like that, those whom Allah Tabaraka wa Ta'ala is pleased with and he gives them an opportunity over and over, it is as if Allah Ta'ala is giving them award upon award upon award, until their qurb and closeness with Allah Ta'ala comes so much and the tajalli of Allah Ta'ala rubs so much on their hearts that we do not know how many thousands of people then change their lives in the company of such kind of people. Like our Arif Billah, my Shaykh, Hazrat Shah Akimud, Akhsar Sahib Damat Barakat, some people are coming from around the globe for what? He's not giving bayans anymore. He's gone old, he's in the 85, 87. There's no bayans now. So if the person was ashik of bayan, then he's not going to even bother after that. But here now it is the heart. When we were little children, there was a shoemaker that used to sit outside of my father's shop, a shoemaker. We were little children, we used to go there. He had a piece of magnet on which he used to have the nails all. And then he used to pull the small nail from there and knock on the shoe from the magnet. So if some nail falls around here, then move it, the magnet like that, it will pick up the nails. So whilst we were sitting there watching the Kaaba Sharif, I said, look, if this Kaabatullah Sharif had been a magnet, how much of metal it would have drawn, how much of steel, how much of iron it would have pulled. 1 ton, 10 ton, 20 ton, 100 tons, how much? Finish. But yet this is just stones, it's not magnet that pulls steel. But look at this stone, what kind of magnet it is that is pulling the hearts of all the Anbiya alayhi salatu wasalam. Kaha meri qismat tawafe haram. جس زمین پر چلے تھے نبی کے قدم کہاں میری قسمت طواف حرم جس زمین پر چلے تھے نبی کے قدم جس سے چپکے تھے کل سینہ اے انبیاء میرے سینے کو حاصل ہے وہ ملتزم اور انبیاء علیہ الصلوۃ والسلام کی. So it pulled the hearts of the Anbiya. It pulled the heart of Sayyidul Anbiya sallallahu alayhi wa sallam. 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Ha, how many times he made tawaf at the same holy Kaaba Sharif. Then it pulled the hearts of the Sahaba-e-Kiram, Awliya, Tabi'in, Tabi'in, as I explained about the Rosa Mubarak. So what kind of stones are these that's pulling hearts? So it is not the stone. It is the tajalli of Allah Tabaraka wa Ta'ala which is in that stones. 24 hours there's a tajalli.
So this shoemaker used to do that with that magnet. So I explained to them, I said, this magnet here, just like there with that magnet, now if you take a blade, knife blade, and rub it on that magnet for a little while, and then put it over pins and needles, and see that blade of the knife will pick up those pins and needles. Yet you just rubbed it for a little while on that magnet. But if you go on rubbing and rubbing and rubbing that blade of the knife on that magnet, believe me, after some time that knife itself will become magnetized and it will start pulling. The more magnetized, the more it will pull. So like that, the tajalli of the Kaaba Sharif, it is that magnet. And one tajalli is in the heart of the mu'min with his kalima, La ilaha illallah Muhammadur Rasulullah. So that tajalli of the Kaaba Sharif is pulling this heart of the mu'min towards it. Now it's just that somebody's heart does not have that kind of quantity or that kind of strength in that iman, but it is that same tajalli that is pulling. So now the more we will rub with the Kaaba Sharif, meaning the more we will make ita'at of Allah Ta'ala, the more with sincerity and ikhlas we will make amal on the teachings of Islam and Sharia and Quran and Sunnah, and ita'at of Nabi alayhi salatu wasalam and ittiba, the more our hearts will get rubbed with that, and then the hearts will then also become magnetized like the hearts of the awliya as siddiqeen. One person wrote, Professor Arnold Toynbee, he wrote in that book of his preaching of Islam, he said that one thing I saw very strange in India, that a person is lying down in his grave, but he is ruling over millions of people. So they asked him, what do you mean? He said, Khaja Mohiuddin Ajmeri Rahmatullah Alayh is lying down there in Ajmer, but look at the hearts of the people that he is ruling over. They call him Sultanul Hind, without crown, but he is Sultan of Hind. And here these people have got all crowns, but nobody really appreciates or really respects. It is only in front of them they respect, and after that they swear and curse. It is by election that they win. Election. And these awliya siddiqeen, they are by selection of Allah tabaraka wa ta'ala. Selection of Allah. They don't have to stand for election. They rule over hearts. Allah tabaraka wa ta'ala must give us some taste of this. A little taste of it. Then see what the person will throw away, all those sour mangoes, if he gets the taste of a sweet, delicious mango. Then why must he take the sour mango? So all these discos and cinemas and theatres and pretty faces, illicit belovers, porn sites, all the filth that our youth and our elders and men and women and boys and girls, chit-chats, this line and that line and all kinds of nets that they are trapped in. It is because they believe that we are getting some kind of enjoyment in it, enjoyment, enjoyment. But after it is too late, then they realize it was not enjoyment, it was destruction, destruction, destruction. So if we only get a little bit of taste of the sweetness of iman and qurb and marifat of Allah Ta'ala, then we'll throw away all these other things. May Allah Ta'ala give me, give you and the ummah that large the tawfiq of amal. There's so much that's flooding my mind this very moment, but I've just come back today, and you know it's a long journey, whole night you're at the airports and all those things. But Allah tabaraka wa ta'ala's fazal and ihsan, and as I always say, that it is a muhabbat in your heart and your love for Allah and His Nabi alayhi salatu wasalam that pulls and gives the strength. So from Ham Madine, so Allah kyun aa gaye, I'm just going to take one or two stanzas and then we'll read siwaya there. Ham Madine se Allah kyun aa gaye, قلب حیرہ کی تسکین وہیں رہ گئی ہم مدینے سے اللہ کیوں آ گئے قلب حیرہ کی تسکین وہیں رہ گئی دل وہیں رہ گیا جاں وہیں رہ گئی خم اسی در پہ اپنی جبی رہ گئی ہم مدینے سے اللہ کیوں آ گئے قلب حیرہ کی تسکین وہی رہ گئی ہم مدینے سے اللہ کیوں آ گئے
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